0: standing will be signed digitally by both sides in their respective countries and then announced.
1: These negotiations, which will lead to the end of the war, agreement for various reasons.

Thousands aboard hundreds of vessels remain anchored in the Strait of Hormuz as mediators work to finalize a deal between Iran and the United States to end their war. Pakistan's prime minister said on Friday the two sides have agreed to the wording of an agreement. The apparent breakthrough in negotiations comes after Iran exchanged fire with the U.S. and Israel over 3 days this week, threatening to return the Middle East to full-scale war. Keeping ship

0: conflict threatens to prolong supply disruptions.
1: The disruption has been around 10% of global supply, so 10, 12 million barrels per day. Out of this, half did not impact as heavily as people had feared because China had cut its consumption by 5 million barrels per day.
2: Causing panic among the staff. Considered one of the world's oldest continuously inhabited cities, Tyre is home to several archaeological sites, some of them submerged. The city was designated a UNESCO World Heritage Site in 1984. Earlier in the week, the Israeli military issued an evacuation warning for parts of Tyre, including a Christian district that had largely been on X that the Israeli military will have to act against terrorist activities in the neighborhood soon.
3: Yesterday, approximately 6 airstrikes struck near the hospital. Nearly everything around the hospital sustained damage, including areas in front of and behind the facility. Around 90% of the surrounding buildings were damaged. The medical staff, nursing teams, and employees who were present experienced fear and panic. Throughout this entire period, they had been away from their families and were suffering from psychological stress and exhaustion.

displaced Palestinians in the central Gaza Strip. A Maghazi resident, Ahmad Mahdi, said Israeli forces don't specify exact targets when issuing.

displaced Palestinians in the central Gaza Strip. A Maghazi resident, Ahmad Mahdi, said Israeli forces don't specify exact targets when issuing.

0: whether the operation's primary goal was collecting donations, harvesting personal data, or both. French authorities continue investigating the wider disinformation network, though the identities of those directly behind the operation have not yet been publicly established.
1: French President Emmanuel Macron and Canadian Prime Minister Mark Carney met ahead of a G7 summit next week in Evian on the shores of Lake Geneva. Both leaders stressed the need for closer ties between Ottawa and Europe to offset global turbulence sparked by U.S. President Donald Trump. Macron and Carney met at the Élysée Palace just days before the G7 summit.

French President Emmanuel Macron and Canadian Prime Minister Mark Carney met ahead of a G7 summit next week in Evian on the shores of Lake Geneva. Both leaders stressed the need for closer ties between Ottawa and Europe to offset global turbulence sparked by U.S. President Donald Trump. Macron and Carney met at the Élysée Palace just days before the G7 summit.

French President Emmanuel Macron and Canadian Prime Minister Mark Carney met ahead of a G7 summit next week in Evian on the shores of Lake Geneva. Both leaders stressed the need for closer ties between Ottawa and Europe to offset global turbulence sparked by U.S. President Donald Trump. Macron and Carney met at the Élysée Palace just days before the G7 summit.

French President Emmanuel Macron and Canadian Prime Minister Mark Carney met ahead of a G7 summit next week in Evian on the shores of Lake Geneva. Both leaders stressed the need for closer ties between Ottawa and Europe to offset global turbulence sparked by

0: vice versa. It was a strong political signal, the symbol of what unites us.
1: En intelligence artificielle, le Canada et la France sont...

in convincing him. So I believe that's what's at stake at this G7 summit in Evian. One can imagine that an American president arriving in Evian with an agreement with Iran would be much more predictable. He would have had his victory, so he would be coming to strengthen his position. But at the same time, he would almost certainly be in a calm mood. On the contrary, a president who wouldn't have secured an

in convincing him. So I believe that's what's at stake at this G7 summit in Evian. One can imagine that an American president arriving in Evian with an agreement with Iran would be much more predictable. He would have had his victory, so he would be coming to strengthen his position. But at the same time, he would almost certainly be in a calm mood. On the contrary, a president who wouldn't have secured an

People who have been subjected to racist attacks and to the pogrom following that dreadful knife attack a few nights beforehand, just to show solidarity, to reach out. This isn't Belfast is a sanctuary city. It's a city of welcomes, and all of these people who come from. I want to see, particularly those who butt in from England or from America and wind up what are mostly young people, to stop it, and that we just get back to trying to sort out any issues that people may have on migration, because that's...

I want to see, particularly those who bought in from England or from America and wind up what are mostly young people, to stop it. And that we just get back to trying to sort out any issues that people may have on migration, because that's...

0: post on Truth Social. Trump said, quote, "This action was coordinated closely with our friends in Venezuela, with whom we are working very well." Venezuela's information ministry said that during the operation, there were...
1: I want to say, particularly those who bought... The-

0: post on Truth Social, Trump said, quote, "This action was coordinated closely with our friends in Venezuela, with whom we are working very well." Venezuela's information ministry said that during the operation, there were...
1: I want to say, particularly those who bought... The-

0: post on Truth Social, Trump said, quote, "This action was coordinated closely with our friends in Venezuela, with whom we are working very well." Venezuela's information ministry said that during the operation, there were...
1: I want to say, particularly those who bought... The-

0: post on Truth Social. Trump said, quote, "This action was coordinated closely with our friends in Venezuela, with whom we are working very well." Venezuela's information ministry said that during the operation, there were...
1: I want to see, particularly those who bought that...

0: was illegally annexed by growing intensity and efficiency of Ukraine's drone strikes and have caught Russia off guard and struggling for a response. In a rare public acknowledgement, the Kremlin has recognized the scope of the problem and promised to address the issue quickly.
1: It's a political statement from President Zelensky underscoring that Ukraine does not accept the from its very important logistics hub.
0: Since early in the military operation, Ukraine has fired missiles and drones to try to dislodge Moscow's hold on the territory, which was annexed by Russia in 2014. The Ukrainian military sank several Russian warships in the Black Sea and at their Crimean bases, crippling Moscow's naval capability and forcing it to It's not immediately clear how the fuel disruptions will affect Russian military operations, but residents of Crimea and other occupied territories are keenly feeling the blow. At the end of May, authorities restricted the sale of gasoline to 20 liters per vehicle owner per week using prepaid coupons. Some motorists as earlier this week being taken to deal with them.
1: It has indeed a significant significance for Ukraine's perspective, and once again it shows that Ukraine is able to use its capabilities very much strategically when it comes to implying damage on Russian efforts.

0: measures earlier this week being taken to deal with them.
1: It has indeed a significant military significance for Ukraine's perspective, and once again, it shows that Ukraine is able to use its capabilities very much strategically when it comes to implying damage on Russian efforts.

0: Battle of Bakhmut in March 2023, a rocket-propelled grenade exploded just above his head. The blast destroyed his eyes.
1: I didn't know how to use a phone or a cane. I didn't understand how and what you can do in life when you're blind. They taught me, and it was pretty cool. It turns out that you can live in complete darkness.
0: He spent half a year bedridden, dulling the pain with medication. A fellow soldier on leave came to his aid, taking him to a rehabilitation center for people who lost their sight. The program helps veterans who lost their sight, including in the war. He has three others on his team who help him sell his pottery.

Pop,

0: right now, and that is the rule of law.
1: We have been requesting the resign of the Prime Minister Edi Rama.
2: But it was more of an image that I want to bring into the protest.
3: Million people. Sunday's referendum, which has been likened by some to a Swiss Brexit, has alarmed businesses who fear an economic blow should the proposal succeed. There's concern it could damage relations with the European Union, Switzerland's biggest export market, and limit access to skilled labour.

0: Elon Musk has become the world's first, on paper, trillionaire. But what does his reported wealth of over $1.1 trillion actually mean? For one thing, it's roughly the GDP of Switzerland. 900 years to reach 1.1 trillion. That far back in time would take you to the heyday of the woolly mammoth. Laid end to end in dollar bills, 1.1 trillion would wrap around the sun 39 times. But Musk's inauguration as the first member of the Trillionaire Club, thanks to his SpaceX IPO, is 42 million people who are on the brink of starvation. $1.1 trillion could fund that plan for 167 years.
1: I think we should be really concerned about it.
2: The world's biggest ever IPO ended with Elon Musk. It's now trillionaire CEO and the prospect of putting AI in space. Friday's debut gave SpaceX a valuation of more than $2 trillion, putting it in an elite company with the likes of NVIDIA and Apple, and making it more valuable than Musk's Tesla. The landmark listing also made Musk the first trillionaire ever. He loomed large over Times Square from the jumbo

0: trillionaire ever. He loomed large over Times Square from the jumbo AI in space. Friday's debut gave SpaceX a valuation of more than $2 trillion, putting it an elite company with the likes of NVIDIA and Apple, and making it more valuable than Musk's Tesla. The landmark listing also made Musk the first trillionaire ever. He loomed large over Times Square from the jumbo teach with a sell rating.
1: Wall Street's main indexes ended higher on Friday as SpaceX shares surged in their debut, making it Wall Street's biggest public listing in history. The Dow jumped 0.7%, the S&P 500 added 0.5%, and the Nasdaq gained just under 0.3%. Investors were glued to the trajectory of SpaceX, which began trading on the Nasdaq on Friday. The stock soared more than 19%, closing well above the IPO price of $135. That put the rocket maker's market cap at over $2 trillion and made CEO Elon Musk the world's first trillionaire. Alexander Morris is CEO and Chief Investment Officer at FM Investments.
2: What is a trillion? If you think of a million being a lot, there's another million of those. There's 1,000 billions that you should put together when you start to think of just how crazy big this number is. And by the way, it's probably going to keep going up from here. So he's the world's first trillionaire. He might be the first, you know, multi-trillionaire at some level, which seems not unfathomable. You know, maybe somewhat embarrassingly, though, and I'm certain this won't be lost on Elon, SpaceX came out and it's worth more than Tesla today.
1: Shares of Tesla also gained, nudging up by nearly 2%. Meanwhile, shares of other space stocks, which had soared in the lead up to SpaceX's debut, eased on Friday. Rocket Lab's stock fell nearly 11%, while Intuitive Machines shed more than 13%, and Planet Labs declined nearly 9%. Elsewhere in the market, shares of Adobe slid almost 7% after the exit of the software maker's CFO.

The U.S. Consumer Sentiment Index rose to 48.9 in June 2026, according to a preliminary reading released Friday by the University of Michigan Surveys of Consumers, up from the final reading of 44.8 in May 2026, but down from the final reading of 60.7 in June 2025. Despite June's early gains, views of the economy are still relatively dour. The sentiment is currently 13% below January 2026 and 19% below a year ago as consumers remain focused on kitchen table issues. They feel burdened by the recent escalation in inflation and worry that higher inflation could persist going forward, particularly in the short run. The preliminary reading of the Current Economic Conditions Index rose to 48.4 in June, up from the final reading of 45.8 in May, but below last June's 64.8. The Index of Consumer Expectations was 49.3, up from the final reading of 44.1 in May, but below last June's 58.1. The survey finds that lower-income consumers exhibited a particularly strong sentiment increase, consistent with the fact that gasoline comprises a larger share of their budgets. Year-ahead inflation expectations inched down from 4.8% in May to a still elevated 4.6% this month, substantially exceeding the 3.4% reading seen in February 2026 prior to the start of the Middle East conflict.

0: The United States opened their World Cup campaign with a 4-1 win over Paraguay, powered by a first-half double from striker Follerin Balogun. But the victory was tempered by concern over the fitness of Christian Pulisic. The emphatic Group D win marked a dream start for the co-hosts, whose four goals were their most ever in a World Cup match. Balogun became the first U.S. player to score twice in a World Cup game since the 1930 tournament. The U.S. broke through Paraguay's vaunted defense in the seventh minute when Pulisic deftly split two players and found Weston McKennie, whose cross was kicked into the net by Damian Bobadilla for an own goal.
1: It feels surreal, man. 4-1, we're going to go all the way. We're excited. We're going to go all the way. We got the team this year.
2: 2026 is the year for U.S. We're going to do it. We're going to go all the way.
3: I love the United States of
2: America.
3: USA! USA!
4: The performance was really good. I think we really played well. We are so happy. But that is only the start. It's still two games to play. We need to enjoy about that start of the tournament. But knowing that we need to keep going and trying to improve and trying to do better in the next game, because it's going to be all the games very competitive. But of course, so happy. The player deserves big credit about the performance. And then it's not only to talk about some names, it's about to talk the collective. I think it's not only Balo or different player that can perform. I think the team was amazing, but not only were the starting 11 enough, if not all the player around, they were in the bench, they were involved after, and the staff and everything. And if I need to praise today, one thing is not only the principal actor, but the fans. Amazing. They were amazing, and only in behalf the whole team, massive thank you to the fans, because the energy that they translated to the team was amazing, and we can do amazing things if the fans are in this way.
0: Co-hosts Canada opened their 2026 World Cup campaign with a 1-1 draw against Bosnia.

0: and Herzegovina in Group B in Toronto on Friday. Lorene, who had just entered the game, scored in the 78th minute to make it 1-1 after Canada fought from behind for the majority of the afternoon. Bosnia's Jovo Lukic scored in the 21st minute with a nifty header off a corner kick. Bosnia will next turn their focus to a meeting with group favorite Switzerland on June 18th in Los Angeles, while Canada face underdogs Qatar later that day in Vancouver.
1: Look, I get so, you can't help it when you're a coach. You get so focused in on what you want your team to be. Right. And obviously, I know this is the week in Toronto has been amazing and the fans have been outstanding. But I'm really just so focused in trying to make sure that our players are equipped with everything they need to be the best that they can be. And so, you know, I feel like I didn't do enough to get them ready for the first half. But then the response that we showed in the second half and maybe some of the messages I gave at halftime helped. So, you know, we have the iconic 11. I saw Boy Wonder on the TV at one point. I know that there's a lot of different people that are enjoying the World Cup in Canada, but my job, I'm focused so lasered in on just making sure that we can give the country a team to be proud of and that the performances reflect that.
2: Had a lot of the possession, was the better team. It sucked that they conceded very early, but I think Canada points on the table. They should have won that game. Home crowd, you know, hosting the opener at BMO Field in Toronto, like, the boys are ready, but they didn't convert.
3: The game was incredible. I was very, very happy about the tie. I was born in Bosnia, but I live in Canada, and I love Canada. So I'm happy with the 1-1 result. And we had a blast. The energy was absolutely electric. Both goals were awesome.
4: Oh, boy, it was exciting, and everybody was so happy. They were so pumped up, and I thought the stadium is going to break with all the cheering and loud noise. It was fun.
5: I think it's amazing that finally Canada gets a chance to have a World Cup game, and people here are spectacular, very cool, and amazing World Cup atmosphere. Happy to be here.
0: Iran's national soccer team trained in Tijuana, Mexico, ahead of their opening World Cup match against New Zealand on Monday. As the team continues to prepare despite significant off-field disruptions, 15 Iranian Soccer Federation members have been denied U.S. visas, forcing the team to relocate their training base from Arizona to Tijuana at the last minute. Iran's World Cup team supervisor Mahdi Mohammad Nabi told Reuters FIFA president Gianni Infantino has failed to deliver on promises to secure full access. For Iranian Federation members, the visa saga described as causing unprecedented disruption to the team's preparations. The U.S. State Department said visas were denied over security concerns, while FIFA said it cannot dictate immigration decisions to host nations. Iran's players were granted U.S. visas 10 days before their first match, which is scheduled to be played outside Los Angeles.
6: The world governing body of chess has suspended Russia, which has long been the dominant force in the game. The move comes after a ruling by the Court of Arbitration for Sport. In March, the CAS upheld a complaint by Kyiv, which accused Russia of taking control of chess in occupied Ukrainian territories. It gave Moscow 90 days to hand back control of chess bodies in 5 regions and stop holding tournaments there. On Wednesday, the International Chess Federation, or FIDE, said that Russia had failed to meet the deadline. As a result, the country's membership of the body has been suspended with immediate effect. Ukraine's Chess Federation called the decision an historic victory, though some accused the organization of leaving a big loophole. Under the new ruling, Russian adult players may still compete in tournaments under the FIDE flag, but not their own. Juniors will still be able to compete under their country's flag. FIDE also said Russian players may be eligible to participate in team events under a neutral flag, pending further decisions. Russia has a deep and storied chess tradition. In cities across the country, amateurs can be seen playing in parks at virtually any time of year.
7: Ну, это большое упущение, как

0: juniors will still be able to compete under their country's flag. FIDE also said Russian players may be eligible to participate in team events under a neutral flag, pending further decisions. Russia has a deep and storied chess tradition. In cities across the country, amateurs can be seen playing in parks at virtually any time of year.
1: Но это большое упущение, как

0: juniors will still be able to compete under their country's flag. FIDE also said Russian players may be eligible to participate in team events under a neutral flag, pending further decisions. Russia has a deep and storied chess tradition. In cities across the country, amateurs can be seen playing in parks at virtually any time of year.
1: Ну, это большое упущение, как

0: juniors will still be able to compete under their country's flag. FIDE also said Russian players may be eligible to participate in team events under a neutral flag, pending further decisions. Russia has a deep and storied chess tradition. In cities across the country, amateurs can be seen playing in parks at virtually any time of year.
1: Ну, это большое упущение, как

0: alone, juniors will still be able to compete under their country's flag. FIDE also said Russian players may be eligible to participate in team events under a neutral flag, pending further decisions. Russia has a deep and storied chess tradition. In cities across the country, amateurs can be seen playing in parks at virtually any time of year.
1: Ну, это большое упущение, как...

0: اسلام‌آباد فروش گذاشته شده.
1: Iran's foreign minister Abbas Araghchi and a senior U.S. official respectively said on Friday that the signing of a memorandum of understanding between the two countries to end the conflict will be possible within the next few days. In an interview with state-run TV, Araghchi said that upon finalized, the memorandum of understanding will be signed digitally by both sides in their respective countries and then announced.
2: These negotiations, which will lead to the end of the war, are envisioned in two stages. The first stage is a memorandum of understanding to be signed between Iran and the United States. Then, negotiations for the second stage will begin, and subsequently, in the second stage, we will have a final agreement. We postponed the nuclear issue to the final agreement for various reasons, as it was truly impossible to discuss it under current circumstances. The demands they had were in no way acceptable. Therefore, we brought up other issues that could be agreed upon in the first stage and postponed the nuclear issue.

0: to the second stage, which is, of course, a more difficult phase for which 60 days of negotiation have been envisioned.
1: Araghchi also said in a post on social media platform X on Friday that signing the MOU has never been closer. The post was then reshared by U.S. President Donald Trump on the same day. Meanwhile, multiple U.S. media outlets reported on Friday that a senior U.S. official said that the United States is 80% to 85% confident of signing an MOU with Iran in the next few days. The official said the U.S. is confident that Israel will support the MOU. The official also said that the specific location and date for signing the MOU have not yet been finalized, but U.S. President Donald Trump has previously suggested a European country as the venue, which remains an option. Switzerland's Federal Department of Foreign Affairs told media that the country is in close contact with the U.S. and Iran, and if all parties agree, Switzerland suggests hosting the signing of the MOU on its territory.

0: Thousands aboard hundreds of vessels remain anchored in the Strait of Hormuz as mediators work to finalize a deal between Iran and the United States to end their war. Pakistan's prime minister said on Friday the two sides have agreed to the wording of an agreement. Three regional officials say the emerging deal is expected to pave the way for reopening the strait, the phased lifting of sanctions on Iran, and the release of frozen Iranian assets. The officials spoke on condition of anonymity because of the sensitivity of the negotiations. The crucial strait at the mouth of the Persian Gulf, through which a fifth of the world's oil and natural gas supplies once passed, has been effectively shut by Iran's attacks on shipping since the start of the war in February. The apparent breakthrough in negotiations comes after Iran exchanged fire with the U.S. and Israel over 3 days this week, threatening to return the Middle East to full-scale war. Keeping shipping traffic flowing through the vital waterway was not one of the reasons for launching the war, but after Iran leveraged its ability to effectively shut traffic through the strait, it's become a key problem to tackle in the conflict.
1: And Iran has undermined prospects for a swift end to more than 3 months of war. What does this mean for the Strait of Hormuz? Energy editor Dmitry Zhdanikov explains.
2: What has changed in the past 2 weeks is that we've observed that other Gulf oil producers, Kuwait, Iraq, the United Arab Emirates, they have found ways to evacuate their oil from the Strait of Hormuz. All the ship trackers in the world who previously were simply able to follow satellite imagery of every ship are not able to do this now because most tankers go dark, so clearly people are switching off their radars and quietly passing through the Strait of Hormuz. And that's probably one of the reasons why we've seen oil prices trading at around $90 per barrel, $100. Instead of the Armageddon scenarios that have been predicted at the beginning.
1: The strait is a vital waterway that handles about 20% of global oil and gas shipments, and the conflict threatens to prolong supply disruptions.
2: The disruption has been around 10% of global supply, so 10, 12 million barrels per day. Out of this, half did not impact as heavily as people had feared because China had cut its consumption by 5 million barrels per day. So, and the remaining disruption was covered mainly by the release of global oil stocks and also an increase in U.S. oil exports.
0: The port city of Tyre in southern Lebanon has been targeted by near-daily Israeli airstrikes that have leveled entire buildings and forced many residents to flee to safer areas elsewhere in Lebanon. Medical staff at the city's Hiram Hospital said multiple strikes had hit next to the medical facility, causing panic among the staff. Considered one of the world's oldest continuously inhabited cities, Tyre is home to several archaeological sites, some of them submerged. The city was designated a UNESCO World Heritage Site in 1984. Earlier in the week, the Israeli military issued an evacuation warning for parts of Tyre, including a Christian district that had largely

0: reportedly been spared from the bombardment previously. Last week, Israel warned that Hezbollah members were operating within Christian neighborhoods in the city. In recent weeks, many Shiite Muslim families had taken refuge in those areas, which had seen less damage from airstrikes than other areas along Lebanon's Mediterranean coast. Spokesperson had said in a post on X that the Israeli military will have to act against terrorist activities in the neighborhood soon.
1: Yesterday, approximately 6 airstrikes struck near the hospital. Nearly everything around the hospital sustained damage, including areas in front of and behind the facility. Around 90% of the surrounding buildings were damaged. The medical staff, nursing teams, and employees who were present experienced fear and panic. Throughout this entire period, they had been away from their families and were suffering from psychological stress and exhaustion.

0: displaced Palestinians in the central Gaza Strip were left scrambling to salvage what remained of their belongings and shelter after three Israeli strikes destroyed a residential block, despite an ongoing fragile ceasefire. A block of buildings was reduced to rubble in the areas of Deir al-Bala and Maghazi refugee camp, where residents had been ordered by Israeli forces to temporarily evacuate.
1: اخلوا المربع كله خوفنا احنا قلنا الحين راحت عماره راحت هاد ما فقدنا اللي راح ايش فراشنا اغراضنا تخوت الخزانه الحمام راح كل شيء بحوانا كان موجود هان بيساعد انه احنا نعيد حياتنا كبدائيه ولا حاجه مسح زي ما انت شايف جوره قاعدين احنا الحين في جوره كانت الارض هذه حاوي اربعه ايش اربعه ايلات نازحين وين احنا زي ما انت شايف اليوم في جوره ولا عارفين وين نروح ولا عارفين وين نيجي احنا في الشارع اليوم.
0: A Maghazi resident, Ahmad Mahdi, said Israeli forces don't specify exact targets when issuing warnings, instead ordering the evacuation of entire areas and leaving residents to guess which locations might be struck and how close they are to the danger.
2: هذه هدنة إعلامية بس يعني أما الواقع زي ما أنت شايف اليوم بطل حتى يعني بطل يقول لك إنه مثلا بدي استهدف دار فلان لا صار يخلي مربع كامل وأنت تخمن أي دار اللي حيتم استهدافها أنت قريب منها أنت بعيد منها طبعا هذا إشي هو بتحكم فيك وهو قاعد بلعب فيك بس مش أكثر من هيك.
0: The aftermath showed widespread destruction, where returning residents sifted Friday morning through debris in search of belongings, while some worked to clear rubble from the site. One resident used a shovel to dig through piles of concrete and wreckage. Despite the ongoing fragile ceasefire, much of the Gaza Strip has remained in ruins with no clear timeline for reconstruction, leaving many displaced without proper shelter and facing some level of food insecurity. Multiple ceasefire violations have also forced families to flee again, deepening their sense of insecurity and uncertainty.

An Israeli-linked entity accused by French authorities of running a disinformation campaign during municipal elections in France has also been connected to a fake online Palestine aid initiative that allegedly sought donations through coordinated social media networks. A joint investigation by Liberation and Higher Eds said that the operation examined digital infrastructure allegedly tied to an Israeli entity known as Black Corps. According to the report, a now offline website called Sadaka Palestine presented itself as a humanitarian organization supporting Palestinians affected by war, displacement, and poverty, while allegedly operating through suspicious online networks. The investigation said that the site included donation payment forms and was promoted through accounts on X, Instagram, and Facebook that showed signs of coordinated and inauthentic activity, including suspected fake followers and artificial engagement. French authorities have already linked Black Corps to online operations targeting candidates from France unbowed during municipal elections. The newspapers reported that technical records connected the Palestine Aid website to servers and domains allegedly associated with infrastructure previously used in Black Corps-linked operations. According to the investigation, there was no evidence the so-called Sadaka Palestine initiative had been officially registered as a charity or non-governmental

0: organization in the United Kingdom, where some related online accounts appeared to originate. The report said that investigators remain uncertain whether the operation's primary goal was collecting donations, harvesting personal data, or both. French authorities continue investigating the wider disinformation network, though the identities of those directly behind the operation have not yet been publicly established.
1: French President Emmanuel Macron and Canadian Prime Minister Mark Carney met ahead of a G7 summit next week in Evian on the shores of Lake Geneva. Both leaders stressed the need for closer ties between Ottawa and Europe to offset global turbulence sparked by U.S. President Donald Trump. Macron and Carney met at the Elysee Palace just days before the G7 summit in Evian-les-Bains to reaffirm their alignment amid the current geopolitical climate. Macron and Carney touched on their shared goals and commitments to international law and conflicts through diplomacy and building strategic autonomy. Carney announced that Canada and France agreed to deepen information sharing in defense, aerospace, and artificial intelligence.
2: Our bilateral relationship is part of a broader dynamic, that of the strategic rapprochement between Canada and the European continent. In this regard, I want to say how significant it was a few weeks ago. The summit I mentioned of the European political community was an important moment, since Canada was the first geographically non-European country to be invited as an observer. But fundamentally, your presence in Yerevan showed how Canada is a country deeply aligned politically and geostrategically with Europe, and vice versa. It was a strong political signal, the symbol of what unites us.
3: In artificial intelligence, Canada and France are two of the countries on the planet, two of the four countries on the planet, equipped with a large language model. We must quickly build partnerships between our two countries to take advantage of this competitive edge. We are determined to act in this way to strengthen our strategic autonomy in a world dominated by hegemonic powers and hyperscalers.

0: C'est l'imprévisibilité du président Trump.
1: President Trump's unpredictability is something we're starting to become familiar with, and I think we'll have to be prepared. Being familiar with it means we also know how to manage it. We also know how to be careful with the words we use so as not to provoke this unpredictability. Nevertheless, we are never immune to an external event that, at that moment, could disrupt him or anger him and make him even more unpredictable than he already was. So how do we manage that once he's around the table? That will be the real issue for the Europeans, and I think the Europeans have done quite well on that in the past few months. In today's context, in which multilateralism is weaker than ever, having the opportunity to talk, and in particular to talk with the President of the United States, the country that is both the greatest power on the planet and, at the same time, one of the most disruptive countries today, one that poses the biggest challenges, multilateralism. Clearly, this is a moment we must seize because we can get certain messages across. We can succeed in convincing him. So I believe that's what's at stake at this G7 summit in Evian. One can imagine that an American president arriving in Evian with an agreement with Iran would be much more predictable. He would have had his victory, so he would be coming to strengthen his position. But at the same time, he would almost certainly be in a calm mood. On the contrary, a president who wouldn't have secured an agreement would probably be much more irritated and much less cooperative in the Evian discussions. It's easy to imagine that if Zelensky comes to Evian for the G7 summit, it will be to speak with Donald Trump and to convince him that we are at a crucial moment where peace is possible, but only if Ukraine is helped and that Russian President Vladimir Putin, who has proven to be unreliable, is not listened to. Therefore, I think Zelensky's position will be to ask Donald Trump to resume his aid, to hand over the Patriot fighter jets he so desperately needs to intercept the missiles that have hit Ukraine and killed civilians throughout the country. And he will argue that this is an obvious condition for accelerating the end of this conflict.
2: Vous voulez nous parler de philanthropie.
3: Obviously, we're living in a very volatile world. We've got the conflict in Ukraine now in its fifth year, and we've got conflict in the Middle East, specifically Iran. That is as dangerous and volatile a world. World as any of us have lived in, and we absolutely have to step up to that. That requires me as Prime Minister to make hard-edged decisions. And I've taken two because defence and security are my number one priority. I have reallocated resources from other departments to defence outside of a spending review.
4: Okay.
3: So when it comes to defence, it's my number one priority. And I have taken the difficult decisions to make sure that we are safe as a country, because that is my number one priority. And the Defence Investment Plan will now be published before NATO, as I've always said, and I've been discussing it with the new Defence Secretary and the Chief Defence Staff this morning. Yeah, look, I'm not going to walk away. I don't think we should plunge the country into the chaos of a leadership election.
4: But if that happens, wouldn't you be a contributor to that chaos?
3: I don't think it should happen.
4: But if it does happen,
3: I will fight. And let me just be clear with you, that's not about personal vanity. It's not about stubbornness. It's out of a very deep sense of duty. I was elected to serve this country, notwithstanding the difficult circumstances.
5: Ethnic minorities in Belfast continue to feel the pressure from the ongoing anti-immigration riots. For many Belfast migrant communities, the unrest echoes trauma they had hoped to leave behind. Members of the city's ethnic minority community say they are afraid to leave their homes. Union volunteers helped evacuate at least 15 families from their homes and another 15 on Wednesday after they feared they would be targeted. Northern Ireland endured three decades of conflict between mainly Catholic Irish nationalists and predominantly Protestant pro-British royalists. In recent years, some community organizers say sectarian tensions have increasingly been replaced by hostility towards ethnic minorities. Police deployed water cannon to tackle rioters on Wednesday night, and Tuesday night saw rioters target ethnic minorities and foreign residents by torching homes and vehicles following a knife attack for which a Sudanese man has been charged with attempted murder.
6: This is so happy.

0: Well, I've grew up in this area. My son's mixed race, so you need to be there to support your community and support the people that live here, no matter the colour of their skin. So I'm here for that. I don't think it's getting any better, but I mean, what's happened over the past couple of days is just disgusting, so we need to come together as a community.
1: To show solidarity with the people who have been subjected to racist attacks and to the pogrom following that dreadful knife attack a few nights beforehand, just to show solidarity, to reach out. This isn't Belfast is a sanctuary city, it's a city of welcomes, and all of these people who come from all parts of the world to live here do exactly what the Irish have done for centuries. Go seeking work, go seeking love, go seeking a future. So they're welcome here. I want to see particularly those who bought in from England or from America and wind up what are mostly young people to stop it, and that we just get back to trying to sort out any issues that people may have on migration, because that's not a part of this in my opinion. But if people have real issues, then let's talk about it, and let's find regulations that, you know, the 97.5% of

0: President Trump said Friday that U.S. forces carried out a strike that killed Hector Rustenford Guerrero Flores, also known as Nino Guerrero, the leader of the Venezuelan prison gang Tren de Aragua. In a post on Truth Social, Trump said, quote, "This action was coordinated closely with our friends in Venezuela, with whom we are working very well." Venezuela's information ministry said that during the operation, there were clashes with members of criminal groups, in which Guerrero was neutralized. The U.S. State Department has officially designated the gang as a foreign terrorist organization.
1: Tren de Aragua, some of the worst gangs.
0: The Trump administration has long sanctioned Guerrero and other leaders of the group for alleged involvement in illicit drug smuggling, human trafficking, and money laundering. Trump has claimed Tren de Aragua coordinated its U.S. activities with the Venezuelan government of President Nicolas Maduro. His administration has used this alleged link to justify deporting some Venezuelan migrants to a maximum security prison or

0: Six people were injured in a Russian morning strike on Sumy on Friday, according to the State Emergency Service of Ukraine. Authorities said the strike hit three separate parts of the city, damaging residential buildings and civilian infrastructure. In the Odessa region, Russia struck a residential area, according to local authorities. Two people were injured and several houses were damaged or destroyed, officials reported. Ukraine's Air Force said Russia launched 117 long-range strike drones overnight. Air defenses reportedly shot down or otherwise neutralized 102 of them, while 14 hit targets on the ground.
1: The UN Human Rights Monitoring Mission in Ukraine today said conflict-related violence in Ukraine last May killed at least 274 civilians and injured 1,763 by their count. This is more than in any other month in the last 4 years. The mission said that the use of powerful weapons in urban areas by the Russian Federation was the main reason for the high casualty count in May.

0: In a new blow to the Kremlin's narrative that Moscow is winning the four-year military operation in Ukraine, Kyiv's forces have targeted supplies to Crimea, triggering the worst fuel crisis on the Black Sea Peninsula since it was illegally annexed by Russia in 2014. The persistent attacks reflect the growing intensity and efficiency of Ukraine's drone strikes and have caught Russia off guard and struggling for a response. In a rare public acknowledgement, the Kremlin has recognized the scope of the problem and promised to address the issue quickly.
1: It's a political statement from President Zelensky underscoring that Ukraine does not accept the 2014 annexation, Russian annexation of Crimea, and has both the capabilities and intent to contest Russian control in Crimea. And on the other hand, it serves a strategic aim to deprive...
0: to try to dislodge Moscow's hold on the territory, which was annexed by Russia in 2014. The Ukrainian military sank several Russian warships in the Black Sea and at their Crimean bases, crippling Moscow's naval capability and forcing it to redeploy its fleet to Novorossiysk. Ukraine also methodically targeted munitions depots, airfields, and Putin's prized asset, the Kerch Bridge linking Crimea to Russia. Other relentless Ukrainian strikes hit refineries, oil depots, and pipelines deep inside Russia, hurting its oil exports and causing domestic fuel shortages. It's not immediately clear how the fuel disruptions will affect Russian military operations, but residents of Crimea and other occupied territories are keenly feeling the blow. At the end of May, authorities restricted the sale of gasoline to 20 liters per vehicle owner per week using prepaid coupons. Some motorists bring their own gas over the bridge from the mainland, but they are restricted to carrying 100 liters per vehicle. Kremlin spokesman Dmitry Peskov acknowledged the Crimean fuel shortages earlier this week and promised that measures were being taken to deal with them.
1: It has indeed a significant military significance for Ukraine's perspective, and once again, it shows that Ukraine is able to use its capabilities very much strategically when it comes to implying damage on Russian efforts to continue its war effort against Ukraine.

0: A Ukrainian war veteran who was blinded in combat is now teaching others pottery, a craft he learned during rehabilitation. Ivan Shostak, 37, lost his sight during one of Ukraine's bloodiest and longest battles. Making plates, cups, mugs, candle holders, and other objects helped him find new meaning in a life upended by trauma. What began as a rehabilitation exercise has grown into a business and a mentoring practice for veterans and others. It is also a way of supporting his two children. Shostak rejoined the army in the early years of Russia's full-scale invasion. While fighting in the Battle of Bakhmut in March 2023, a rocket-propelled grenade exploded just above his head. The blast destroyed his eyes.
1: I didn't know how to use a phone or a cane. I didn't understand how and what you can do in life when you're blind. They taught me, and it was pretty cool. It turns out that you can live in complete darkness.
0: He spent half a year bedridden, dulling the pain with medication. A fellow soldier on leave came to his aid, taking him to a rehabilitation center for people who lost their sight. Within a month, staff taught him to use a phone and a cane and to handle daily life.
1: I had no connection with art at all. It came to me only after the injury. Of course, it would have been better if it hadn't come to me this way, but what can I do? I was injured. After that, I was undergoing rehabilitation. I was offered to visit a pottery workshop. I went and tried it, and I liked it. After that, it turned into an active occupation.
0: He became an instructor after the first Pottery in the Dark project, supported by Sweden and the UN Development Program in Vinnytsia in central Ukraine. The program helps veterans who lost their sight, including in the war. He has three others on his team who help him sell his pottery, mostly through his Instagram page.
2: Your hands are the tool you use to work, and from that comes a product of different shapes. The shape of the clay changes. The clay itself has such a calming feeling. I feel calm and enjoy it. He tells you about the methods of working with clay, how to hold your hands, what speed to use. He explains that from the side I'm on, he's blind, and it's more understandable to us blind people that you're being taught by a person who is also blind.
0: Each piece bears the emblem of the air assault forces he served in. A dome, wings, and a sword, with the motto, "Nobody but us," and his name on the side.
1: Thousands of people protested in Albania on Friday for a 13th day in a row against a luxury project linked to U.S. President Donald Trump's daughter and son-in-law, Ivanka Trump and Jared Kushner. Protesters marched through Tirana calling for Prime Minister Edi Rama to resign over the luxury development planned for the protected Zvernek-Narta Lagoon area and the uninhabited Sazan Island. Environmentalists argue that the project would damage the area's natural environment and unique wildlife habitat, including those of flamingos and pelicans. Rama has defended the project, saying it is the largest investment in Albania's history and arguing that development and environmental protection can go hand in hand. Despite the Prime Minister's defense of the development, the protests have gathered pace, with supporters in Albanian communities in neighboring Greece and other European countries also holding rallies.
3: Out of this protest, I expect the Prime Minister to resign and to open the floor to a major shift in Albania's society and Albania's politics. I hope that a new elite of politicians will come out of this protest.
4: That is mostly

0: Asking for both older political parties to step down for a new system to come. Albanians, they seem to be focused on one thing right now, and that is the rule of law.
1: We have been requesting the resign of the Prime Minister Edi Rama, and this is also a journey, not only an episode of protest, but also a journey for the Albanian society to stand up for themselves and also ask for a freer Albania, and not that is public, and not only for the oligarchy or for the corrupted politicians in Albania.
2: And it was brought to me as an idea relating to the Zvornesnarta, where the flamingos are one of the many.

0: have been requesting the resign of the Prime Minister Edi Rama, and this is also a journey not only...
1: ...succeed. There's concern it could damage relations with the European Union.
0: An episode of protest, but also a journey for the Albanian society to stand up for themselves, and also...
1: ...labour.
2: In the Schweizer Hotellerie arbeiten.
3: In Switzerland, for example...
0: ...ask for a freer Albania and not... that is public and not only for the oligarchy.
2: Wir keinen Zugang mehr zu diesen...
3: If we no longer have access to these skilled workers, it would be very difficult to continue operating the hotel and restaurant industry in Switzerland at the current level.
1: Meanwhile, backers of the cap, championed by the right-wing Swiss People's Party, say an expanding population is straining housing and infrastructure, like public transport. The population grew to 9.1 million by the end of 2025, up almost 2 million from 2002, when free movement between Switzerland and the EU was introduced. SVP lawmaker Ivan Pahud said the cap would protect the country.
4: We're not going to eliminate traffic jams overnight, but this will allow us to adapt road and rail infrastructure and build housing. But not at a pace that would ultimately prevent us from absorbing this massive influx of people.

0: SVP lawmaker Ivan Pahud said the cap would protect the country.
1: We're not going to eliminate traffic jams overnight, but this will allow us to adapt road and rail infrastructure and build housing. But not at a pace that would ultimately prevent us from absorbing this massive influx of people.

0: SVP lawmaker Ivan Pahud said the cap would protect the country.
1: We're not going to eliminate traffic jams overnight, but this will allow us to adapt road and rail infrastructure and build housing. But not at a pace that would ultimately prevent us from absorbing this massive influx of people.

0: Entrepreneurs who developed the Swiss economy, citing companies such as Nestle and Swatch, who've been founded wholly or partially by foreigners. The issue seems...
1: Elon Musk has become the world's first, on paper, trillionaire. But what does his reported wealth of over $1.1 trillion... If you were given a dollar every second, it would take 34,009... Laid end-to-end in dollar bills, $1.1 trillion would wrap around the sun 39 times. But Musk's inauguration as the first member of the Trillionaire Club, thanks to his SpaceX IPO, is also a potent symbol of the gap between rich and poor. In January, global poverty charity Oxfam said billionaire wealth accelerated last year to its highest level on record, $18.3 trillion. That's as one in four people struggle to eat regularly and half the global population lives in poverty. In a clash with Musk in 2021, the World Food Programme produced a detailed plan of how it would spend $6.6 billion to save...
2: Whatever IPO ended with Elon Musk's SpaceX gaining 19% in its debut session Friday, as investors piled into the rocket company, betting on its now trillionaire CEO and the prospect of putting AI in space. Alajana Rathbun, founder and CEO of Grenadilla Advisory, says the company is benefiting from its connection to AI rather than its fundamentals.
3: So I think it's not so much about SpaceX, but just the excitement about AI. And SpaceX, as much as, you know, the word has space, the name has space in it, it's an AI company at the end of the day, right? So I think the excitement about AI is going to drive it. Whether or not it will be successful, we have to see.
2: At $75 billion, the deal's proceeds were more than double those of Saudi Aramco's.

0: I think it not so much about SpaceX, but just the excitement about AI and SpaceX, as much as, you know, the word has space. John, it would be successful. We have to see.
1: At $75 billion, the deal's proceeds were more than double those of Saudi Aramco's
2: biggest public listing in history. The Dow jumped 0.7%, the S&P 500 added 0.5%, and the Nasdaq gained just under 0.3%. Investors were glued to the trajectory of SpaceX, which began trading on the Nasdaq on Friday. The stock soared more than 19%. That put the rocket maker's market cap at over $2 trillion and made CEO Elon Musk the world's first trillionaire. Alexander Morris is CEO and Chief Investment Officer at FM Investments.
3: What is a trillion? If you think of a million being a lot, there's another million of those. There's 1,000 billions that you should put together when you start to think of just how crazy big this number is. And by the way, it's probably going to keep going up from here. So he's the world's first trillionaire. He might be the first, you know, multi-trillionaire at some level, which seems not unfathomable. You know, maybe somewhat embarrassingly, though, and I'm certain this won't be lost on Elon, SpaceX came out and it's worth more than Tesla today.
2: Shares of Tesla also gained, nudging up by nearly 2%. Meanwhile, shares of other space.

0: probably going to keep going up from here. So he's the world's first trillionaire. He might be the first, you know, multi-trillionaire at some level, which seems not unfathomable. You know, maybe somewhat embarrassingly, though, and I'm certain this won't be lost on Elon, SpaceX came out and it's worth more than Tesla today.
1: Shares of Tesla also gained, nudging up by nearly 2%. Meanwhile, shares of other space

0: probably going to keep going up from here. So he's the world's first trillionaire. He might be the first, you know, multi-trillionaire at some level, which seems not unfathomable. You know, maybe somewhat embarrassingly, though, and I'm certain this won't be lost on Elon, SpaceX came out and it's worth more than Tesla today.
1: Shares of Tesla also gained, nudging up by nearly 2%. Meanwhile, shares of other space

while Intuitive Machines shed more than 13% and Planet Labs declined nearly 9%. Elsewhere in the market, shares of Adobe slid almost 7%.

0: The U.S. Consumer Sentiment Index rose to 48.9 in June 2026, according to a preliminary reading released Friday by the University of Michigan Surveys of Consumers, up from the final reading of 44.8 in May 2026, but down from the final reading of 60.7 in June 2025. Despite June's early gains, views of the economy are still relatively dour. The sentiment is currently 13% below January 2026 and 19% below a year ago as consumers remain focused on kitchen table issues. They feel inflation and worry going forward, particularly in the short run. The preliminary reading of the Current Economic Conditions Index rose to 48.4 in June, up from the final reading of 45.8 in May, but below last June's 64.8. The index of consumer expectations was 49.3, up from the final reading of 44.1 in May, but below last June's 58.1. Burdened by the recent escalation in inflation.
1: Game since the 1930 tournament. The U.S. broke through Paraguay's vaunted defense in the seventh minute when Pulisic deftly split two players and found Weston McKennie, whose cross was kicked into the net by Damian Bobadilla for an own goal.
2: Feels surreal, man. 4-1, we're gonna go all the way. We're excited. We're gonna go all the way. We got the team this year. 2026 is the year for us. We're gonna do it. We're gonna go.

0: deftly split two players and found Weston McKennie, whose cross was kicked into the net by Damian Bobadilla for an own goal.
1: Feels surreal, man. 4-1, we're going to go all the way. We're excited. We're going to go all the way. We got the team this year.
2: 2026 is the year for us. We're going to do it. We're going to go all

0: deftly split two players and found Weston McKennie, whose cross was kicked into the net by Damian Bobadilla for an own goal.
1: Feels surreal, man. 4-1, we're going to go all the way. We're excited. We're going to go all the way. We got the team this year.
2: 2026 is the year for us. We're going to do it. We're going to go all

The starting 11, if not all the players around were in the bench, they were involved after, and the staff and everything. And if I need to praise today, one thing is not only the principal actor, but the fans. Amazing. They were amazing, and only in behalf the whole team, massive thank you to the fans, because the

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And if I need to praise today, one thing is not only the, of course, the principal actor, but the fans. Amazing. They were amazing, and only in behalf the whole team, massive thank you to the fans, because the

the staff and everything. And if I need to praise today, one thing is not only the, of course, the principal actor, but the fans. Amazing. They were amazing, and only in behalf the whole team, massive thank you to the fans, because the

the staff and everything. And if I need to praise today, one thing is not only the, of course, the principal actor, but

fans. Amazing. They were amazing, and only in the half, the whole team, massive thank you to the fans, because the

Iran's national soccer team trained in Tijuana, Mexico, ahead of their opening World Cup match against New Zealand on Monday. As the team continues to prepare despite significant off-field disruptions. 15 Iranian soccer

Iran's national soccer team trained in Tijuana, Mexico, ahead of their opening World Cup match against New Zealand on Monday. As the team continues to prepare despite significant off-field disruptions. 15 Iranian soccer

Iran's national soccer team trained in Tijuana, Mexico, ahead of their opening World Cup match against New Zealand on Monday. As the team continues to prepare despite significant off-field disruptions. 15 Iranian soccer

Iran's national soccer team trained in Tijuana, Mexico, ahead of their opening World Cup match against New Zealand on Monday. As the team continues to prepare despite significant off-field disruptions. 15 Iranian soccer

Iran's national soccer team trained in Tijuana, Mexico, ahead of their opening World Cup match against New Zealand on Monday. As the team continues to prepare despite significant off-field disruptions, 15 Iranian soccer

0: own, juniors will still be able to compete under their country's flag. FIDE all.
1: Iran's national soccer team trained in Tijuana, Mexico, ahead of their opening World Cup match against New Zealand on Monday. As the team continues to prepare despite significant off-field disruptions. 15 Iranian soccer

0: اسلام آباد روش گذاشته شده.
1: Iran's foreign minister Abbas Araghchi and a senior U.S. official respectively said on Friday that the signing of a memorandum of understanding between the two countries to end the conflict will be possible within the next few days. In an interview with state-run TV, Araghchi said that upon finalized, the memorandum of understanding will be signed digitally by both sides in their respective countries and then announced.
2: These negotiations, which will lead to the end of the war, are envisioned in two stages. The first stage is a memorandum of understanding to be signed between Iran and the United States. Then, negotiations for the second stage will begin. And subsequently, in the second stage, we will have a final agreement. We postponed the nuclear issue to the final agreement for various reasons, as it was truly impossible to discuss it under current circumstances. The demands they had were in no way acceptable. Therefore, we brought up other issues that could be agreed upon in the first stage and postponed the nuclear issue to the second stage, which is, of course, a more difficult

0: Days for which 60 days of negotiation have been envisioned.
1: مرحله دوم یا توافق نهایی بحث هسته‌ای در
2: Araghchi also said in a post on social media platform X on Friday that signing the MOU has never been closer. The post was then reshared by U.S. President Donald Trump on the same day. Meanwhile, multiple U.S. media outlets reported on Friday that a senior U.S. official said that the United States is 80% to 85% confident of signing an MOU with Iran in the next few days. The official said the U.S. is confident that Israel will support the MOU. The official also said that the specific location and date for signing the MOU have not yet been finalized, but U.S. President Donald Trump has previously suggested a European country as the venue, which remains an option. Switzerland's Federal Department of Foreign Affairs told media that the country is in close contact with the U.S. and Iran, and if all parties agree, Switzerland suggests hosting the signing of the MOU on its territory.

Thousands aboard hundreds of vessels remain anchored in the Strait of Hormuz as mediators work to finalize a deal between Iran and the United States to end their war. Pakistan's prime minister said on Friday the two sides have agreed to the wording of an agreement. Three regional officials say the emerging deal is expected to pave the way for reopening the strait, the phased lifting of sanctions on Iran, and the release of frozen Iranian assets. The officials spoke on condition of anonymity because of the sensitivity of the negotiations. The crucial strait at the mouth of the Persian Gulf, through which a fifth of the world's oil and natural gas supplies once passed, has been effectively shut by Iran's attacks on shipping since the start of the war in February. The apparent breakthrough in negotiations comes after Iran exchanged fire with the U.S. and Israel over 3 days this week, threatening to return the Middle East to full-scale war. Keeping shipping traffic flowing through the vital waterway was not one of the reasons for launching the war, but after Iran leveraged its ability to effectively shut traffic through the strait, it's become a key problem to tackle in the conflict.

A worsening of hostilities between the US and Iran has undermined prospects for a swift end to more than 3 months of war. What does this mean for the Strait of Hormuz?

A worsening of hostilities between the US and Iran has undermined prospects for a swift end to more than 3 months of war. What does this mean for the Strait of Hormuz?

0: of this, half did not impact as heavily as people had feared because China had cut its consumption by 5 million barrels per day. So, and the remaining disruption was covered mainly by the release of global oil stocks and also an increase in US oil exports.
1: Port City inhabited cities, Tyre is home to several archaeological sites, some of them submerged. The city was designated a UNESCO World Heritage Site in 1984. Earlier in the week, the Israeli military issued an evacuation warning for parts of Tyre, including a Christian district that had largely been spared from the bombardment previously. Last week, Israel warned that Hezbollah members were operating within Christian neighborhoods in the city. In recent weeks, many Shiite Muslim families had taken refuge in those areas, which had seen less damage from airstrikes than other areas along Lebanon's Mediterranean coast. A spokesperson had said in a post on X that the Israeli military will have to act against terror.
2: Buildings were damaged. The medical staff, nursing teams, and employees who were present experienced fear and panic. Throughout this entire period, they had been away from their families and were suffering from psychological
1: activities in the neighborhood soon.
2: Yesterday, approximately 6 airstrikes struck near the hospital. Nearly everything around the hospital sustained damage, including areas in front of and behind the facility. Around 90% of the surrounding buildings were damaged. The medical staff, nursing teams, and employees who were present experienced fear and panic. Throughout this entire period, they had been away from their families and were suffering from psychological stress.

One resident used a shovel to dig through piles of concrete and wreckage. Despite the ongoing fragile ceasefire, much of the Gaza Strip has remained in ruins with no clear timeline for reconstruction, leaving many displaced without proper shelter and facing some level of food insecurity. Multiple ceasefire violations have also forced families to flee again, deepening their sense of insecurity and uncertainty.

an Israeli-linked entity accused by French authorities of running a disinformation campaign during municipal elections in France, has also been connected to a fake online Palestine aid initiative that allegedly sought donations through coordinated social media networks. A joint investigation by Liberation and Higher Eds said that the operation examined digital infrastructure, allegedly tied to an Israeli entity known as Black Corps. According to the report, a now offline website called Sadaka Palestine presented itself as a humanitarian organization supporting Palestinians affected by war, displacement, and poverty, while allegedly operating through suspicious online networks. The investigation said that the site included donation payment forms and was promoted through accounts on X, Instagram, and Facebook that showed signs of coordinated and inauthentic activity, including suspected fake followers and artificial engagement. French authorities have already linked Black Corps to online operations targeting candidates from France unbowed during municipal elections. The newspapers reported that technical records connected the Palestine Aid website to servers and domains allegedly associated with infrastructure previously used in Black Corps-linked operations. According to the investigation, there was no evidence the so-called Sadaka Palestine initiative had been officially registered as a charity or non-governmental organization in the United Kingdom,

0: where some related online accounts appeared to originate. The report said that investigators remain uncertain whether the operation's primary goal was collecting donations, harvesting personal data, or both. French authorities continue investigating the wider disinformation network, though the identities of those directly behind the operation have not yet been publicly established.
1: French President Emmanuel Macron and Canadian

0: French President Emmanuel Macron and Canadians between Ottawa and Europe to offset global turbulence sparked by U.S. President Donald Trump. Macron and Carney met at the Élysée Palace just days before the G7 summit in Évian-les-Bains, aerospace and artificial intelligence.
1: Our bilateral relationship is part of a broader dynamic, that of the strategic rapprochement between Canada and the European continent. In this regard, I want to say how significant it was a few weeks ago. The summit I mentioned of the European political community was an important moment, since Canada was the first geographically non-European country to be invited as an observer. But fundamentally,
2: equipped with a large language model, we must quickly build partnerships between our two countries to take advantage of this competitive edge. We are determined. Determined to act in this way to strengthen our strategic autonomy.

him and make him even more unpredictable than he already was. So how do we manage that once he's around the table? That will be the real issue for the Europeans. And I think the Europeans have done quite well on that in the past few months. In today's context, in which multilateralism is weaker than ever, having the opportunity to talk, and in particular to talk with the president of the United States, the most disruptive countries today, one that poses the biggest challenges, multilateralism. Clearly, this is a moment we must seize because we can get certain messages across. We can succeed in convincing him. So I believe that's what's at stake at this G7 summit in Evian.

Obviously, we're living in a very volatile world. We've got the conflict in Ukraine now in its fifth year, and we've got conflict in the Middle East, specifically Iran. That is as dangerous and volatile a world as any of us have lived in, and we absolutely have to step up to that. That requires me as Prime Minister.

not a part of this, in my opinion. But if people have real issues, then let's talk about it, and let's find regulations that, you know, the 97.5% of the people who live here are white. So it's a tiny minority of people who have a different skin color, and they're very, very welcome.

and injured 1,763 by their count. This is more than in any other month in the last 4 years.

and injured 1,763 by their count. This is more than in any other month in the last 4 years.

In a new blow to the Kremlin's narrative that Moscow is winning the four-year military operation in Ukraine, Kyiv's forces have targeted supply annexed by Russia in 2014. The persistent attacks reflect the growing intensity and efficiency of Ukraine's drone strikes and have caught Russia off guard and struggling for a response.

0: In a rare public acknowledgement, the Kremlin has recognized the scope of the problem and promised to address the issue quickly.
1: It's a political statement from President

0: 2014. The persistent attacks reflect the growing intensity and efficiency of Ukraine's drone strikes and have caught Russia off guard and struggling for a response. In a rare public acknowledgement, the Kremlin has recognized the scope of the problem and promised to address the issue quickly.
1: It's a political statement from President

0: do in life when you're blind. They taught me, and it was pretty cool. It turns out that you can live in complete darkness.
1: He spent half a year bedridden, dulling the pain with medication. A fellow soldier on leave came to his aid. Taking him to a rehabilitation center for people who lost their sight. Within a month, staff taught him to use a phone and a cane and to handle daily life.
0: I had no connection with art at all. It came to me only after the injury. Of course, it would have been better if it hadn't come to me this way, but what can I do? I was injured.

0: руки запрацюють, то побачу.
1: Thousands of people protested in Albania on Friday for a 13th day in a row against a luxury project linked to U.S. President Donald Trump's daughter and son-in-law.

0: працює, то побачив.
1: Thousands of people protested in Albania on Friday for a 13th day in a row against a luxury project linked to U.S. President Donald Trump's daughter and son-in-law.

0: for a new system to come. Albanians, they seem to be focused.
1: Yeah, and not that is public and not only for the oligarchy or for the corrupt politicians in Albania.
2: And it was brought to me as an idea relating to the Zvornesna.

0: for a new system to come. Albanians, they seem to be focused.
1: Yeah, and not that is public and not only for the oligarchy or for the corrupt politicians in Albania.
2: And it was brought to me as an idea relating to the Zvornesna.

0: Musk's inauguration as the first member of the Trillionaire Club, thanks to his SpaceX IPO, is also a potent symbol of the gap between rich and poor. In January, global year to its highest level on record, $18.3 trillion. That's as one in four people struggle to eat regularly and half the global population lives in poverty. In a clash with Musk in 2021, the World Food Programme produced a detailed plan of how it would spend $6.6 billion to save 42 million people who were on the
1: 19 IPO. Although SpaceX may have to wait for entry into the S&P 500, its expected fast-track inclusion in the NASDAQ 100 will soon make it a major holding for passive funds and ETFs that track the index, creating a fresh source of demand for its shares. Retail investors on Friday snapped up shares of SpaceX despite it posting a loss of nearly $5 billion. Analysts have issued positive ratings on the stock, but Morningstar analysts this month said it was more fairly valued at around $780 billion. And CFRA on Friday started coverage with a...
2: Meanwhile, shares of other space stocks, which had soared in the lead-up to SpaceX's debut, eased on Friday. Rocket Lab's stock fell nearly 11%, while Intuitive Machines shed more than 13%, and Planet...

0: with it.
1: Meanwhile, shares of other space stocks, which had soared in the lead-up to SpaceX's debut, eased on Friday. Rocket Lab's stock fell nearly 11%, while Intuitive Machines shed more than 13%, and Planet Labs declined nearly 9%. Elsewhere in the market, shares of Adobe slid almost 7% after the exit of the software maker's CFO.

Rocket Lab's stock fell nearly 11%, while Intuitive Machines shed more than 13%, and Planet Labs declined nearly 9%. Elsewhere in the market, shares of Adobe slid almost 7% after the exit of the software maker's CFO.

Rocket Lab's stock fell nearly 11%, while Intuitive Machines shed more than 13%, and Planet Labs declined nearly 9%. Elsewhere in the market, shares of Adobe slid almost 7% after the exit of the software maker's CFO.

0: double from striker Follerin Balogun. But the victory was tempered by concern over the fitness of Christian Pulisic. The emphatic Group D win marked a dream start for the co-hosts, whose four goals were their most ever in a World Cup match. Balogun became the first U.S. player to score twice in a World Cup game since the 1930 tournament. The U.S. broke through Paraguay's vaunted defense in the seventh minute when Pulisic deftly split two players and found Weston McKennie, whose cross was kicked into the net by Damian Bobadilla for an own goal.
1: It feels surreal, man. 4-1, we're going to go all the way.
2: I'm so happy. The player deserves big credit. Amazing. They were amazing, and only in behalf the whole team, massive thing.
0: Be in Toronto on Friday. Larine, who had just entered the game, scored in the 78th minute to make it 1-1 after Canada fought from behind for the majority of the afternoon. Bosnia's Jovo Lukic scored in the 21st minute with a nifty header off a corner kick. Bosnia will next turn their focus to a meeting with group favorite Switzerland on June 18th in Los Angeles, while Canada face underdogs Qatar later that day in Vancouver.
3: Look, I get so, you can't help it when you're a coach. You get so focused in on what you want your team to be. Right. And obviously, I know this is the week in Toronto has been amazing, and the fans have they can be. And so, you know, to get them ready for the first half. But then the response that we showed in the second.

0: You know,
1: so happy. They were so surprised. It was fun.
2: I think it's amazing that finally Canada gets a chance to have a World Cup game, and people here are spectacular, very, very cool, and yeah, amazing World Cup atmosphere. Happy to be here.
3: Iran's national soccer team trained in Tijuana, Mexico.

control of chess in occupied Ukrainian territories. It gave Moscow 90 days to hand back control of chess bodies in 5 regions and stop holding tournaments there. On Wednesday, the International Chess Federation, or FIDE, said that Russia had failed to meet the deadline. As a result, the country's membership of the body has been suspended with immediate effect. Ukraine's Chess Federation called the decision an historic victory, though some accused the organization of leaving a big loophole. Under the new ruling, Russian adult players may still compete in tournaments under the FIDE flag, but not their own. Juniors will still be able to compete under their country's flag. FIDE also

result, the country's membership of the body has been suspended with immediate effect. Ukraine's Chess Federation called the decision an historic victory, though some accused the organization of leaving a big loophole. Under the new ruling, Russian adult players may still compete in tournaments under the FIDE flag, but not their own. Juniors will still be able to compete under their country's flag. FIDE also

result, the country's membership of the body has been suspended with immediate effect. Ukraine's Chess Federation called the decision an historic victory, though some accused the organization of leaving a big loophole. Under the new ruling, Russian adult players may still compete in tournaments under the FIDE flag, but not their own. Juniors will still be able to compete under their country's flag. FIDE also

In cities across the country, amateurs can be seen playing in parks at virtually any time of year. This amateur player says suspension is a big loss for the entire sport and will hurt both Russian sports' recent trend of readmitting Russian competitors after doping and Ukraine war sanctions. At recent Olympics, the country

In cities across the country, amateurs can be seen playing in parks at virtually any time of year. This amateur player says suspension is a big loss for the entire sport and will hurt both Russian sports' recent trend of readmitting Russian competitors after doping and Ukraine war sanctions. At recent Olympics, the country's

In cities across the country, amateurs can be seen playing in parks at virtually any time of year. This amateur player says suspension is a big loss for the entire sport and will hurt both Russian sports' recent trend of readmitting Russian competitors after doping and Ukraine war sanctions. At recent Olympics, the country's

In cities across the country, amateurs can be seen playing in parks at virtually any time of year. This amateur player says suspension is a big loss for the entire sport and will hurt both Russian sports' recent trend of readmitting Russian competitors after doping and Ukraine war sanctions. At recent Olympics, the country

thousands aboard hundreds of vessels remain anchored in the Strait of Hormuz as mediators work to finalize a deal between Iran and the United States to end their war. Pakistan's prime minister said on Friday the two sides have agreed to the wording of an agreement. Three regional officials say the emerging deal is expected to pave the way for reopening the strait, the phased lifting of sanctions on Iran, and the release of frozen Iranian assets. The officials spoke on condition of anonymity because of the sensitivity of the negotiations. The crucial strait at the mouth of the Persian Gulf, through which a fifth of the world's oil and natural gas supplies once passed, has been effectively shut by Iran's attacks on shipping since the start of the war in February. The apparent breakthrough in negotiations comes after Iran exchanged fire with the U.S. and Israel over 3 days this week, threatening to return the Middle East to full-scale war. Keeping shipping traffic flowing through the vital waterway was not one of the reasons for launching the war, but after Iran leveraged its ability to effectively shut traffic through the strait, it's become a key problem

0: A worsening of hostilities between the US and Iran has undermined prospects for a swift end.
1: They have found ways to evacuate their oil from the Strait of Hormuz. All the sheep trackers in the world who previously were seen, people are switching off their radars and quietly passing through the Strait of Hormuz. And that's probably one of the reasons why we've seen oil prices trading at around able to follow satellite imagery of every ship, are not able to do this now because most tankers go dark. So clearly, people are switching off their radars and quietly passing through the Strait of Hormuz. And that's probably one of the reasons why we've seen oil prices trading at around Armageddon scenarios that have been predicted at the beginning.
0: The Strait is a vital waterway that handles about 20% of global oil and gas shipments. And the conflict threatens to prolong supply disruptions.
1: The disruption has been around 10% of global supply. So

people are switching off their radars and quietly passing through the Strait of Hormuz. And that's probably one of the reasons why we've seen oil prices trading at around Armageddon scenarios that have

0: been predicted at the beginning.
1: The strait is a vital waterway that handles about 20% of global oil and gas shipments. And the conflict threatens to prolong supply disruptions.
0: The disruption has been around 10% of global supply, so 10, 12 million barrels per day. Out of

0: people are switching off their radars and quietly passing through the Strait of Hormuz. And that's probably one of the reasons why we've seen oil prices trading at around Armageddon scenarios that have been predicted at the beginning.
1: The Strait is a vital waterway that handles about 20% of global oil and gas shipments. And the conflict threatens to prolong supply disruptions.
0: The disruption has been around 10% of global supply. So

0: So, and the remaining disruption was covered mainly by the release of global oil stocks and also an increase in U.S. oil exports.
1: The port city of Tyre in southern Lebanon has been targeted by near-daily Israeli airstrikes that have leveled entire buildings and forced many residents to flee to safer areas elsewhere in Lebanon. Medical staff.

0: Next, that the Israeli military will have to act against terrorist activities in the neighborhood soon.
1: Yesterday, approximately 6 airstrikes struck near the hospital. Nearly everything around the hospital sustained damage, including areas in front of and behind the facility. Around 90% of the surrounding buildings were damaged. The medical staff, nursing teams, and employees who were present experienced fear and panic. Throughout this entire period, they had been away from their families and were suffering from psychological stress and exhaustion.

the words we use so as not to provoke this unpredictability. Nevertheless, we are never immune to an external event that, at that moment, could disrupt him or anger him and make him even more unpredictable than he already was. So how do we manage that once he's around the table? That will be the real issue for the Europeans, and I think the Europeans have done quite well on that in the greatest power on the planet and, at the same time, one of the most disruptive countries today, one that poses the biggest challenges, multilateralism. Clearly, this is a moment we must seize because we can get certain messages across.

We can succeed in convincing him. So I believe that's what's at stake at this G7 summit in Evian. One can imagine that an American president arriving in Evian with an agreement with Iran would be much more predictable. He would have had his victory, so he would be coming to strengthen his position. But at the same time, he would almost certainly be in a calm mood. On the contrary, a president who wouldn't have secured an agreement would probably be much more irritated and much less cooperative. And to be unreliable is not listened to. Therefore, I think Zelensky's position will be to ask Donald Trump to resume his aid, to hand over the Patriot fighter jets he so desperately needs to intercept the missiles that have hit Ukraine and killed civilians throughout the country. And he will argue that this is an obvious condition for accelerating the end of this conflict. Therefore, I think Zelensky's position will be to ask Donald Trump to resume his aid, to hand over the Patriot fighter jets he so

desperately needs to intercept the missiles that have hit Ukraine and killed civilians throughout the country. And he will argue that this is an obvious condition for accelerating the end of this conflict. Therefore, I think Zelensky's position will be to ask Donald Trump to resume his aid, to hand over the Patriot fighter jets he so desperately needs to intercept the missiles that have hit Ukraine.

and killed civilians throughout the country. And he will argue that this is an obvious condition for accelerating the end of this conflict. Therefore, I think Zelensky's position will be to ask Donald Trump to resume his aid, to hand over the Patriot fighter jets he so desperately needs to intercept the missiles that have hit Ukraine.

Royalists and predominantly Protestant pro-British royalists. In recent years, some community organizers say sectarian tensions have increasingly been replaced by hostility towards ethnic minorities. Police deployed water cannon to tackle rioters on Wednesday night, and Tuesday night saw rioters target ethnic minorities and foreign residents by torching homes and vehicles following a knife attack for which a Sudanese man has been

pro-British royalists. In recent years, some community organizers say sectarian tensions have increasingly been replaced by hostility towards ethnic minorities. Police deployed water cannon to tackle rioters on Wednesday night, and Tuesday night saw rioters target ethnic minorities and foreign residents by torching homes and vehicles following a knife attack for which a Sudanese man has been

All of these people who come from all parts of the world to live here do exactly what the Irish have done for centuries. Go seeking work, go seeking love, go seeking a future. So they're welcome here. I want to see particularly those who butt in from England or from America and wind up what are mostly young people to stop it. And that we just...

go seeking work, go seeking love, go seeking a future. So they're welcome here. I want to see particularly those who butt in from England or from America and wind up what are mostly young people to stop it, and that we just...

group for Trump has claimed Trinidad-Aragua coordinated its U.S. activities with the Venezuelan government of President Nicolas Maduro. His administration has used this alleged link to justify deporting some Venezuelan migrants to a maximum security prison or

claimed Trinidad-Aragua coordinated its U.S. activities with the Venezuelan government of President Nicolas Maduro. His administration has used this alleged link to justify deporting some Venezuelan migrants to a maximum security prison or

claimed Trinidad-Aragua coordinated its U.S. activities with the Venezuelan government of President Nicolas Maduro. His administration has used this alleged link to justify deporting some Venezuelan migrants to a maximum security prison or

0: and promised to address the issue quickly.
1: It's a political statement from President Zelensky underscoring that Ukraine does not accept the 2014 annexation, Russian annexation of Crimea, and has both the capabilities and intent to contest Russian control in Crimea.

0: and promised to address the issue quickly.
1: It's a political statement from President Zelensky underscoring that Ukraine does not accept the 2014 annexation, Russian annexation of Crimea, and has both the capabilities and intent to contest Russian control in Crimea.

0: clear how the fuel disruptions will affect Russian military operations. But residents of Crimea and other occupied...
1: And not that is public and not only for the oligarchy or for the corrupt politicians in Albania.
2: And it was brought to me as an idea relating to the Zvornesnarta, where the flamingos are one of the many species that are stationed there. But it was more of an image that I want to bring into the protest.

0: At a luxury lakeside hotel near Zurich, manager Martin von Moos is concerned. Switzerland is readying for a pivotal vote, whether to cap its population at 10 million people. Sunday's referendum, which has been likened by some to a Swiss Brexit, has alarmed businesses who fear an economic blow should the proposal succeed. There's concern it could damage relations with the European Union, Switzerland's biggest export market, and limit access to skilled labour.
1: In Switzerland, for example, over 50% of our hotel staff are foreign nationals. If we no longer have access to these skilled workers, it would be very difficult to continue operating the hotel and restaurant industry in Switzerland at the current level.
0: Meanwhile, backers of the cap, championed by the right-wing Swiss People's Party, say an expanding population is straining housing and infrastructure, like public transport. The population grew to 9.1 million by the end of 2025, up almost 2 million from 2002, when free movement between Switzerland and the EU was introduced. SVP lawmaker Ivan Pahud said the cap would protect the country.
2: We're not going to eliminate traffic jams overnight. But this will allow us to adapt road and rail infrastructure and build housing. But not at a pace that would ultimately prevent us from absorbing this massive influx of people.
0: On the other side, however, Green Party lawmaker Delphine Klopfenstein describes the move as extremely dangerous and utterly xenophobic. Business critics point to the damage they say the population cap could inflict on one of Europe's most resilient economies. Many argue a host of newcomers have been entrepreneurs who developed the Swiss economy, citing companies such as Nestle and Swatch, who've been founded wholly or partially by foreigners. The

literally mean. For one thing, it's roughly the GDP of Switzerland, the 20th largest economy in the world. If you were given a dollar every second, it would take 34,900 years to reach 1.1 trillion. That far back in time would take you to the heyday of the woolly mammoth. Laid end to end in dollar bills, 1.1 trillion would wrap around the sun 39 times. But Musk's inauguration as the first member of the Trillionaire Club, thanks to his SpaceX IPO, is also a potent symbol of the gap between rich and poor. In January, global poverty charity Oxfam said billionaire

0: Wealth accelerated last year to its highest level on record, $18.3 trillion. That's as one in four people struggle to eat regularly and half the global population lives in poverty. In a clash with Musk in 2021, the World Food Programme produced a detailed plan of how it would spend $6.6 billion to save 42 million people who were on the brink of starvation. $1.1 trillion could fund that plan for 167 years.
1: I think we should be really concerned about it.

0: name has space in it, it's an AI company at the end of the day, right? So I think the excitement about AI is going to drive it. Whether or not it will be successful, we have to see.
1: At $75 billion, the deal's proceeds were more than double those of Saudi Aramco's record-setting 2019 IPO. Although SpaceX may have to wait for entry into the S&P 500, its expected fast-track inclusion in the NASDAQ 100 will soon make it a major holding for passive funds and ETFs that track the index, creating a fresh source of demand for its shares. Retail investors on Friday snapped up shares of SpaceX despite it posting a loss of nearly $5 billion last year and generating only a fraction of the revenue brought in by similarly valued tech giants. Still, several analysts have issued positive ratings on the stock, but Morningstar analyst this month said it was more fairly valued at around $780 billion. And CFRA on Friday started coverage with a sell rating.
2: Third of a percent. Investors were glued to the trajectory of SpaceX, which began trading on the NASDAQ on Friday. The stock

0: Alexander Morris is CEO and Chief Investment Officer at FM Investments.
1: What is a trillion? If you think of a million being a lot, there's another million of those. There's 1,000 billions that you should put together when you start to think of just how crazy big this number is. And by the way, it's probably going to keep going up from here. So he's the world's first trillionaire. He might be the first, you know, multi-trillionaire at some level, which seems not unfathomable. You know, maybe somewhat embarrassingly, though, and I'm certain this won't be lost on Elon, SpaceX came out and it's worth more than Tesla today.
0: Shares of Tesla also gained, nudging up by nearly 2%. Meanwhile, shares of other space stocks, which had soared in the lead-up to SpaceX's debut, eased on Friday. Rocket Lab's stock fell nearly 11%, while Intuitive Machines shed more than 13%, and Planet Labs declined nearly 9%. Elsewhere in the market, shares of Adobe slid almost 7% after the exit of the software maker's CFO.
2: The U.S. Consumer Sentiment Index rose to 48.9 in June 2026, according to a preliminary reading released Friday by the University of Michigan Survey.

The U.S. Consumer Sentiment Index rose to 48.9 in June 2026, according to a preliminary reading released Friday by the University of Michigan Survey.

Emissions Index rose to 48.4 in June, up from the final reading of 45.8 in May, but below last June's 64.8. The index of consumer expectations was 49.3, up from the final reading of 44.1 in May, but below last June's 58.1. The survey finds that lower-income consumers exhibited a particularly strong sentiment increase, consistent with the fact that gasoline comprises a larger share of their budgets. Year-ahead inflation expectations inched down from 4.8% in May to a still elevated 4.6% this month, substantially exceeding the 3.4% reading seen in February 2026 prior to the start of the Middle East conflict.

The United States opened their World Cup campaign with a 4-1 win over Paraguay, powered by a first-half double from striker Follerin Balogun. But the victory was tempered by concern over the fitness of Christian Pulisic.

May to a still elevated 4.6% this month, substantially exceeding the 3.4% reading seen in February 2026 prior to the start of the Middle East conflict.

The United States opened their World Cup campaign with a 4-1 win over Paraguay, powered by a first-half double from striker Follerin Balogun. But the victory was tempered by concern over the fitness of Christian Pulisic.

But that is only the start. It's still two games to play. We need to enjoy about that start of the tournament, but knowing that we need to keep going and trying to improve and trying to do better in this game, because

But that is only the start. It's still two games to play. We need to enjoy about that start of the tournament, but knowing that we need to keep going and trying to improve and trying to do better in this game, because

We need to enjoy about that start of the tournament, but knowing that we need to keep going and trying to improve and trying to do better in this game, because

is not only the, of course, the principal actor, but the fans. Amazing. They were amazing, and only in behalf of the whole team, massive thank you to the fans, because the energy that they translated to the team was amazing, and

is not only the, of course, the principal actor, but the fans. Amazing. They were amazing, and only in behalf of the whole team, massive thank you to the fans, because the energy that they translated to the team was amazing, and

is not only the, of course, the principal actor, but the fans. Amazing. They were amazing, and only in behalf of the whole team, massive thank you to the fans, because the energy that they translated to the team was amazing, and

is not only the, of course, the principal actor, but the fans. Amazing. They were amazing, and only in behalf of the whole team, massive thank you to the fans, because the energy that they translated to the team was amazing, and

is not only the, of course, the principal actor, but the fans. Amazing. They were amazing, and only in behalf the whole team, massive thank you to the fans, because the energy that they translated to the team was amazing, and

is not only the, of course, the principal actor, but the fans. Amazing. They were amazing, and only in behalf the whole team, massive thank you to the fans, because the energy that they translated to the team was amazing, and

0: not dictate immigration decisions to host nations. Iran's players were granted U.S. visas 10 days before their first match, which is scheduled to be played outside Los Angeles.
1: The world governing body of chess has suspended Russia, which has long been a champion for sport. In March, the CIS upheld a complaint by Kyiv, which accused Russia of taking control of chess in occupied Ukrainian territories. It gave Moscow 90 days to hand back control of chess bodies in five regions and stop holding tournaments there. On Wednesday, the International Chess Federation, or FIDE, said that Russia had failed to meet the deadline. As a result, the country's membership of the body has been suspended with immediate effect. Ukraine's Chess Federation called the decision an historic victory, though some accused the organization of leaving a national flag.
2: In an era where perceptions often overshadow the truth, a news stands as the voice of the oppressed. It brings the truth to the forefront. Getting whatever it wants. It only cares for five of its children. An enigma. Summoning armies of terror. Instead of wind, rain, or snow. Like straw. It liked the ones with weak faith. But true life liked the brave ones. But now, you stand before me, challenging, rejecting terror. You come with crowds following.

Friday, the two sides have agreed to the war. Keeping shipping traffic flowing through the vital waterway was not one of the reasons for launching the war, but after Iran leveraged families had taken refuge in those areas, which had seen less damage from airstrikes than other areas along Lebanon's Mediterranean coast. Spokesperson had said in a post on X that the Israeli military will have to act against terrorist activities in the neighborhood soon.

Yesterday, approximately six airstrikes struck near the hospital. Nearly everything around the hospital sustained damage, including areas in front of and behind the facility. Around 90% of the surrounding buildings were damaged. The medical staff, nursing teams, and employees who were present experienced fear and panic. Throughout this entire period, they had been away from their families and were suffering from psychological stress and exhaustion.

the ongoing fragile ceasefire, much of the Gaza Strip has remained in ruins with no clear timeline for reconstruction, leaving many displaced without proper shelter and facing some level of food insecurity. Multiple ceasefire violations have also forced families to flee again, deepening their sense of insecurity. An Israeli-linked entity accused by French authorities of running a disinformation campaign during municipal elections in France has also been connected to a fake online Palestine aid initiative that allegedly sought donations through coordinated social media networks. A joint investigation by Liberation and Haaretz said that the operation examined digital infrastructure allegedly tied to an Israeli entity known as Black Corps. According to the report, a now offline website called Sadaka Palestine presented itself as a humanitarian organization supporting Palestinians affected by war, displacement, and poverty while allegedly operating payment forms, and was promoted through accounts on X, Instagram, and Facebook that showed signs of coordinated and inauthentic activity, including suspected fake followers and artificial engagement. Core to online operations targeting candidates from France unbowed during municipal elections.

0: The newspapers reported that technical records connected the Palestine Aid website to servers and domains allegedly associated with infrastructure previously used in Black Corps-linked operations. According to the investigation, the so-called Sadaka Palestine Initiative had been officially registered as a charity or non-governmental organization in the United Kingdom, where some related online accounts appeared to originate. The report said that investigators remain uncertain whether the operation's primary goal was... French authorities continue investigating the wider disinformation network, though the identities of those directly behind the operation have not yet been publicly established.
1: French President Emmanuel Macron and Canadian Prime Minister Mark Carney met ahead of a G7 summit next week in Evian on the shores of Lake Geneva. Both leaders stressed the need for closer ties between Ottawa and Europe to offset global turbulence sparked by U.S. President Donald Trump. Macron and Carney met at the Elysee Palace just days before alignment amid the current geopolitical climate. Macron and Carney touched on their national law and conflicts through diplomacy and building strategic autonomy. Carney announced that Canada and France agreed to deepen information sharing in defense, aerospace, and artificial intelligence.
2: Our bilateral relationship is part of a broader dynamic, that of the strategic rapprochement between Canada and the European continent.

0: Political signal, the symbol of what unites us.
1: Canada and France are two of the countries on the planet, two of the four countries on the planet, equipped with a large language model. We must quickly build partnerships between our two countries to

take advantage of this competitive edge. We are determined to act in this way to strengthen our strategic autonomy in a world dominated by hegemonic powers and hyperscalers.

0: L'imprévisibilité du président Trump.
1: President Trump's unpredictability is something we're starting to become familiar with, and I think we'll have to be prepared. Being familiar with it means we also know how to manage it. We also know how to be careful with the words we use so as not to provoke this unpredictability. Nevertheless, we are never immune to an external event that we manage that once he's around the table. That will be the real issue to talk with the President of the United States.

States, the country that is both the greatest power on the planet and, at the same time, one of the most disruptive countries today, one that poses the biggest challenges, multilateralism. Clearly, this is a moment we must seize because we can get moving him. So I believe that's what's at stake at this G7 summit in Evian. One can imagine that an American president arriving in Evian with an agreement with Iran would determine

and to convince him that we are at a crucial moment where peace is possible, but only if Ukraine is helped and that Russian President Vladimir Putin, who has proven to be unreliable, is not listened to. Therefore, I think Zelensky's

0: that this is an obvious condition for accelerating the end of this conflict.
1: Vous voulez nous parler de philanthropie.
2: A very volatile world. We've got the conflict in Ukraine now in its fifth year, and we've got conflict in the Middle East, specifically Iran. That is as dangerous and volatile a world as any of us have lived in, and we absolutely have to step up to that. That requires me as Prime Minister to make hard-edged decisions. And I've taken two because defence and security are my number one priority. I have reallocated resources from other departments to defence outside of a spending.

0: taken the difficult decisions to make sure that we are safe as a country, because that is my number one priority. And the Defence Investment Plan will now be published before the next election.
1: But if that happens, if it does happen, wouldn't you be a contributor to that chaos?
0: If

0: Well, I don't think it should happen,
1: but if it does happen,
0: I will fight. And let me just be clear with you, that's not about personal vanity. It's not about stubbornness. It's out of a very deep sense of duty. I was elected to serve this country, notwithstanding the difficult circumstances.

0: deployed water cannon to tackle rioters on Wednesday night, and Tuesday night saw rioters target ethnic minorities and foreign residents by torching homes and vehicles following a knife attack for which a Sudanese man has been charged with attempted murder.
1: My son's mixed race, so you need to be there to support your community and support the people that live here, no matter the colour of their skin. So I'm here for that. I don't think it's getting any better, but I mean, what's happened over the past couple of days is just disgusting, so we need to come together as a community.
2: To show solidarity with the people who have been subjected to racist attacks and to the pogrom following that dreadful knife attack a few nights beforehand. Just to show solidarity, to reach out. This isn't Belfast is a sanctuary city, it's a city of

to the pogrom following that dreadful knife attack a few nights beforehand, just to show solidarity, to reach out. This isn't Belfast is a sanctuary city, it's a city of

0: closely with our friends in Venezuela, with whom we are working very well. Venezuela's information ministry said that during the operation, there were clashes with members of criminal groups, in which Guerrero was neutralized. The U.S. State Department has officially designated the gang as a foreign terrorist organization.
1: Tren de Aragua, some of the worst gangs.
0: The Trump administration has long sanctioned Guerrero and other leaders of the group for alleged involvement in illicit drug smuggling, human trafficking, and money laundering. Trump has claimed Tren de Aragua coordinated its U.S. activities with the Venezuelan government of President Nicolas Maduro. His administration has used this alleged link to justify deporting some Venezuelan migrants to a maximum security prison or

6 people were injured in a Russian morning strike on Sumy on provincial buildings and civilian infrastructure. In the Odessa region, Russia struck a residential area, according to local authorities. 2 people were injured and several houses were damaged or destroyed, officials reported. Ukraine's Air Force said Russia launched 117 long-range strike drones overnight. Air defenses reportedly shot down or otherwise neutralized 102 of them, while 14 hit targets on the ground. Triggering the worst fuel crisis on the Black Sea Peninsula since it was illegally annexed by Russia in 2014. The persistent attacks reflect the growing intensity and efficiency of Ukraine's drone strikes and have caught Russia off guard and struggling for a response. In a rare public acknowledgement, the Kremlin has recognized the scope of the problem and promised to address the issue.

0: too quickly.
1: It's a political statement from President Zelensky underscoring that Ukraine does not accept the 2014 annexation, Russian annexation of Crimea, and has both the capabilities and intent to contest Russian control in Crimea. And on the other hand, it serves a strategic aim to deprive Russia from its very
0: important... ...to redeploy its fleet to Novorossiysk. Ukraine also methodically targeted munitions depots, airfields, and Putin's prized asset, the Kerch Bridge linking Crimea to Russia. Other relentless Ukrainian strikes hit refineries, oil depots, and pipelines deep inside Russia, hurting its oil exports and causing domestic fuel shortages.

0: It serves a strategic aim to deprive Russia from its very important...
1: ...it to redeploy its fleet to Novorossiysk. Ukraine also methodically targeted munitions depots, airfields, and Putin's prized asset, the Kerch Bridge linking Crimea to Russia. Other relentless Ukrainian strikes hit refineries, oil depots, and pipelines deep inside Russia, hurting its oil exports and causing domestic fuel shortages. It's not

0: live in complete darkness.
1: Nitsia in central Ukraine. The program helps veterans who lost their sight, including in the war. He has three others on his team who help him sell his pottery, mostly through his Instagram page.
2: Your hands are the tool you use to work, and from that comes a product of different shapes. The shape of the clay changes. The clay itself has such a calming feeling, I feel.

0: live in complete darkness.
1: Nitsia in central Ukraine. The program helps veterans who lost their sight, including in the war. He has three others on his team who help him sell his pottery, mostly through his Instagram page.
2: Your hands are the tool you use to work, and from that comes a product of different shapes. The shape of the clay changes. The clay itself has such a calming feeling. I feel calm and enjoy it. He tells you about

0: being taught by a person who is also blind.
1: Each piece bears the emblem of the air assault forces he served in, a dome, wings, and a sword.
2: Thousands of people protested in Albania on Friday for a 13th day in a row against a luxury project linked to U.S. President Donald Trump's daughter and son-in-law, Ivanka Trump, and marched through Tirana calling for Prime Minister Edi Rama to resign over the luxury development planned for the protected Zvernik-Narta Lagoon area and the uninhabited Sazan Island. Jared Kushner. Protesters marched through Tirana calling for Prime Minister Edi Rama to resign over the luxury development planned for the protected Zvernik-Narta Lagoon area and the uninhabited Sazan Island. Environmentalists argue that the

March through Tirana, calling for Prime Minister Edi Rama to resign over the luxury development planned for the protected Zvernik-Narta Lagoon area and the uninhabited Sazan Island. Jared Kushner. Protesters marched through Tirana calling for Prime Minister Edi Rama to resign over the luxury development planned for the protected Zvernik-Narta Lagoon area and the uninhabited Sazan Island. Environmentalists argue that the

March through Tirana, calling for Prime Minister Edi Rama to resign over the luxury development planned for the protected Zvernek-Narta Lagoon area and the uninhabited Sazan Island. Jared Kushner. Protesters marched through Tirana calling for Prime Minister Edi Rama to resign over the luxury development planned for the protected Zvernek-Narta Lagoon area and the uninhabited Sazan Island. Environmentalists argue that the

March through Tirana, calling for Prime Minister Edi Rama to resign over the luxury development planned for the protected Zvernek-Narta Lagoon area and the uninhabited Sazan Island. Jared Kushner. Protesters marched through Tirana calling for Prime Minister Edi Rama to resign over the luxury development planned for the protected Zvernek-Narta Lagoon area and the uninhabited Sazan Island. Environmentalists argue that the

xenophobic. Business critics point to the damage they say the population cap could inflict on one of Europe's most resilient economies. Many argue a host of newcomers have been entrepreneurs who developed the Swiss economy, citing companies such as Nestle and Swatch, who've been founded wholly or partially.

0: 2021, the World Food Programme produced a detailed plan of how it would spend $6.6 billion to save 42 million people who were on the brink of starvation. $1.1 trillion could fund that plan for 167 years.
1: I think we should be really concerned about it.

0: 2021, the World Food Programme produced a detailed plan of how it would spend $6.6 billion to save 42 million people who were on the brink of starvation. $1.1 trillion could fund that plan for 167 years.
1: I think we should be really concerned about it.

The United States opened their World Cup campaign with a 4-1 win over Paraguay, powered by a first-half double from striker Follerin Balogun. But the victory was tempered by concern over the fitness of Christian Pulisic.

The United States opened their World Cup campaign with a 4-1 win over Paraguay, powered by a first-half double from striker Follerin Balogun. But the victory was tempered by concern over the fitness of Christian Pulisic.

0: when Pulisic deftly split two players and found Weston McKennie, whose cross was kicked into the net by Damian Bobadilla.
1: Feels surreal, man. 4-1, we're going to go all the way. We're excited. We're going to go all the way. We got the team this year.
2: 2026 is the year for us. We're going to do it. We're going to go all the way.
3: I love the United States of America.
4: We are so happy, but that is only the start. It's still two games to play. We need to enjoy about that start of the tournament, but knowing that we need to keep going and trying to improve and trying to do better in the next game, because it's going to be all the games very competitive. But of course, players deserve big credit about the performance. And then it's not only to talk about some names, it's about to talk the collective. I think it's not only Valo or different player that can start in 11, if not all the players around that were in the bench, that were involved after. And in behalf of the whole team, massive thank you to the fans, because the energy that they translated to the team was amazing, and we can do amazing things with if the fans are in this way.
0: Bosnia will next turn their focus to a meeting with group favorite Switzerland on June 18th in Los Angeles, while Canada face underdogs Qatar later that day in Vancouver.
5: Look, you can't help it when you're a coach. You get so focused in on what you want your team to be, right? And obviously, I know this is the week, a lot of different people that are enjoying the World Cup in Canada. But my job, I'm focused so lasered in on just making sure that we can give the country a team to be proud of and that the performances reflect that.
6: Had a lot of possession, was the better team. It sucked that they conceded very early, but I think Canada...

0: lot of different people that are enjoying the World Cup in Canada. But my job, I'm focused so lasered in on just making sure that we can give the country a team to be proud of and that the performances reflect that.
1: Had a lot of the possession, was the better team. It sucked that they conceded very early, but I think Canada...

0: Like, the boys are ready, but they didn't convert.
1: The game was incredible. I was very, very happy about the tie. I was born in Bosnia, but I live in Canada, and I love Canada. So I'm happy with the one.
2: And I thought the stadium is gonna break with all the cheering and loud noise. It was fun.
3: I think it's amazing that finally Canada gets a chance to have a World Cup game, and people here are spectacular, very amazing World Cup atmosphere. Happy to be here.
4: Iran's national soccer team trained in Tijuana, Mexico, ahead of their opening World Cup match against New Zealand on Monday. As the team continues to prepare despite significant off-field disruption.
3: Very cool, and yeah.
4: Relocate their training base from Erinet. Iran's World Cup team supervisor Mahdi Mohammad Nabi told Reuters FIFA president Gianni Infantino to Tijuana at the last minute. Iran's World Cup team supervisor Mahdi Mohammad Nabi told Reuters FIFA president Gianni Infantino. Infantino has failed to deliver on promises to secure full access. For Iranian Federation members, the visa saga disruption to the team's preparation described as causing unprecedented disruption to the team's preparation. Thank you.

events and stop holding tournaments there. On Wednesday, the International Chess Federation, or FIDE, said that Russia had failed to meet the deadline. As a result, the country's membership of the body has been suspended with immediate effect. Ukraine's Chess Federation called the decision an historic victory, though some accused the organization of leaving a big loophole. Under the new ruling, Russian adult players may still compete in tournaments under the FIDE flag, but not their own. Juniors will still be able to

events and stop holding tournaments there. On Wednesday, the International Chess Federation, or FIDE, said that Russia had failed to meet the deadline. As a result, the country's membership of the body has been suspended with immediate effect. Ukraine's Chess Federation called the decision an historic victory, though some accused the organization of leaving a big loophole. Under the new ruling, Russian adult players may still compete in tournaments under the FIDE flag, but not their own. Juniors will still be able to

deadline. As a result, the country's membership of the body has been suspended with immediate effect. Ukraine's Chess Federation called the decision an historic victory, though some accused the organization of leaving a big loophole. Under the new ruling, Russian adult players may still compete in tournaments under the FIDE flag, but not their own. Juniors will still be able to

0: اسلام آباد روش گذاشته شده.
1: Iran's foreign minister Abbas Araghchi and a senior U.S. official respectively said on Friday that the signing of a memorandum of understanding between the two countries to end the conflict will be possible within the next few days. In an interview with state-run TV, Araghchi said that upon finalized, the memorandum of understanding will be signed digitally by both sides in their respective countries and then announced.
2: These negotiations, which will lead to the end of the war, are envisioned in two stages. The first stage is a memorandum of understanding to be signed between Iran and the United States. Then, negotiations for the second stage will begin. And subsequently, in the second stage, we will have a final agreement. We postponed the nuclear issue to the final agreement for various reasons, as it was truly impossible to discuss it under current circumstances. The demands they have

U.S. officials said that the United States is 80% to 85% confident of signing an MOU with Iran in the next few days. The official said the U.S. is confident that Israel will support the MOU. The official also said that the specific location and date for signing the MOU have not yet been finalized, but U.S. President Donald Trump has previously suggested a European country as the venue, which remains an option. Switzerland's Federal Department of Foreign Affairs told media that the country is in close contact with the U.S. and Iran, and if all parties agree, Switzerland suggests hosting the signing of the MOU on its territory.

past has been effectively shut by Iran's attacks on shipping since the start of the war in February. The apparent breakthrough in negotiations comes after Iran exchanged fire with the U.S. and Israel over 3 days this week, threatening to return the Middle East to full-scale war. Keeping shipping traffic flowing.

past has been effectively shut by Iran's attacks on shipping since the start of the war in February. The apparent breakthrough in negotiations comes after Iran exchanged fire with the U.S. and Israel over 3 days this week, threatening to return the Middle East to full-scale war. Keeping shipping traffic flowing.

0: designated a UNESCO World Heritage Site in 1984. Earlier in the week, the Israeli military issued an evacuation warning for parts of Tyre, including a Christian district that had largely been spared from the bombardment previously. Mediterranean coast. Spokesperson had said in a post on X that the Israeli military will have to act against terrorist activities in the neighborhood soon.
1: Yesterday, approximately 6 airstrikes struck near the hospital. Nearly everything around the hospital sustained damage, including areas in front of and behind the facility. Around 90% of the surrounding buildings were damaged. The medical staff, nursing teams, and employees who were present experienced fear and panic. Throughout this entire period, they had been away from their families and were suffering from psychological stress and exhaustion.

0: Displaced Palestinians in the central Gaza Strip were left scrambling to salvage what remained of their belongings and shelter after three Israeli strikes destroyed a residential block, despite an ongoing fragile ceasefire. A block of buildings was reduced to rubble in the areas of Deir al-Bala and Maghazi refugee camp, where residents had been ordered by Israeli forces to temporarily evacuate.
1: اخلوا المربع كله خوفنا احنا قلنا الحين راحت عماره راحت هاد ما فقدنا اللي راح ايش فراشنا اغراضنا تخوت الخزانه الحمام راح كل شيء بحوانا كان موجود هان بيساعد انه احنا نعيد حياتنا كبدائيه ولا حاجه مسح زي ما انت شايف جوره قاعدين احنا الحين في جوره

An Israeli-linked entity accused by French authorities of running a disinformation campaign during municipal elections in France has also been connected to a fake online Palestine aid initiative that allegedly sought donations through coordinated social media networks. A joint investigation by Liberation and Higher Eretz said that the operation examined digital infrastructure, allegedly tied to an Israeli entity known as Black Corps. According to the report, a now offline website called Sadaka Palestine presented itself as a humanitarian organization supporting Palestinians affected by war, displacement, and poverty, while allegedly operating through suspicious online networks, fake followers, and artificial engagement. French authorities have already linked Black Corps to online operations targeting candidates from France unbowed during municipal elections. The newspapers reported that technical records connected the Palestine Aid website to servers and domains allegedly associated with infrastructure previously used in Black Corps-linked operations. According to the investigation, there was no evidence the so-called Sadaka Palestine initiative had been officially registered as a charity or non-governmental organization in the United Kingdom, where some related online accounts appeared to originate. The report said that investigators remain uncertain whether

0: The operation's primary goal was collecting donations, harvesting personal data, or both. French authorities continue investigating the wider disinformation network, though the identities of those directly behind the operation have not yet been publicly established.
1: French President Emmanuel Macron and Canadian Prime Minister Mark Carney met ahead of a G7 summit next week in Evian on the shores of Lake Geneva. Both leaders stressed the need for closer ties between Ottawa and Europe to offset global turbulence sparked by U.S. President Donald Trump. Macron and Carney met at the Élysée Palace just days before the G7 summit in Évian-les-Bains to reaffirm their alignment amid the current geopolitical climate. Macron and Carney touched on their shared goals and commitments to international law and conflicts through diplomacy and building strategic autonomy. Carney announced that Canada and France agreed to deepen information sharing in defense, aerospace, and artificial intelligence.
2: Our bilateral relationship is part of a broader dynamic, that of the strategic rapprochement between Canada and the European continent. In this regard, I want to say how significant it was a few weeks ago. The summit I mentioned of the European political community was an important moment, since Canada was the first geographically non-European country to be invited as an observer. But fundamentally, your presence in Yerevan showed how Canada is a country deeply aligned politically and geostrategically with Europe, and vice versa. It was a strong political signal.

0: symbol of what unites us.
1: In artificial intelligence, Canada and France are two of the countries on the planet, two of the four countries on the planet, equipped with a large language model. We must quickly build partnerships between our two countries to take advantage of this competitive edge. We are determined to act in this way to strengthen our strategic autonomy in a world dominated by hegemonic powers and hyperscalers.
2: Notre autonomie stratégique dans un monde dominé.

0: C'est l'imprévisibilité du président Trump.
1: President Trump's unpredictability is something we're starting to become familiar with, and I think we'll have to be prepared. Being familiar with it means we also do an external event that, at that moment, could disrupt him or anger him and make him even more unpredictable than he already was. So how do we manage that?

0: that once he's around the table. That will be the real issue for the Europeans, and I think the Europeans have done quite well on that in the past few months. In today's context, in which multilateralism is weaker than ever, having the opportunity to talk, and in particular to talk with the President of the United States, the country that is both the greatest power on the planet and, at the same time, one of the most disruptive countries today, one that poses the biggest challenges, multilateralism. Clearly, this is a moment we must seize because we can get certain messages across. We can succeed in convincing him. So I believe that's what's at stake at this G7 summit in Evian. One can imagine that an American president arriving in Evian with an agreement with Iran would be much more predictable. He would have had his victory, so he would be coming to strengthen his position, but at the same time, he would almost certainly be in a calm mood. On the contrary, a president who wouldn't have secured an agreement would probably be much more irritated and much less cooperative in the Evian discussions. It's easy to imagine that if Zelensky comes to Evian for the G7 summit, it will be to speak with Donald Trump and to convince him that we are at a crucial moment where peace is possible, but only if Ukraine is helped and that Russian President Vladimir Putin, who has proven to be unreliable, is not listened to. Therefore, I think Zelensky's position will be to ask Donald Trump to resume his aid, to hand over the Patriot fighter jets he so desperately needs to intercept the missiles that have hit Ukraine and killed civilians throughout the country. And he will argue that this is an obvious condition for accelerating the end of this conflict.
1: Vous voulez nous parler de philanthropie.
2: Obviously, we're living in a very volatile world. We've got the conflict in Ukraine now in its fifth year, and we've got conflict in the Middle East, specifically Iran. That is as dangerous and volatile a world as any of us have lived in, and we absolutely have to step up to that. That requires me as Prime Minister to make hard-edged decisions. And I've taken two because defence and security are my number one priority. I have reallocated resources from other departments to defence outside of a spending review. Difficult decisions to make sure that we are safe as a country, because that is my number one priority. And the defence investment plan will now be published before NATO, as I've always said, and I've been discussing it with the new defence secretary and the chief defence staff this morning. Yeah, look, I'm not going to walk away. I don't think it should happen,
3: but if it does happen,
2: I will fight. And let me just be clear with you, that's not about personal vanity. It's not about stubbornness. It's out of a very deep sense of duty. I was elected to serve this country, notwithstanding the difficult circumstances.

0: Ethnic minorities in Belfast continue to feel the pressure from the ongoing anti-immigration riots. For many Belfast migrant communities, the unrest echoes trauma they had hoped to leave behind. Members of the city's ethnic minority community say they are afraid to leave their homes. Union volunteers helped evacuate at least 15 families from their homes and another 15 on Wednesday after they feared they would be targeted. Northern Ireland endured three decades of conflict between mainly Catholic Irish nationalists and predominantly Protestant pro-British royalists. In recent years, some community organizers say sectarian tensions have increasingly been replaced by hostility towards ethnic minorities, following a knife attack for which a Sudanese man has been charged with attempted murder.
1: To support your community and support the people that live here.

0: No matter the color of their skin, so I'm here for that. I don't think it's getting any better, but I mean, what's happened over the past couple of days is just disgusting, so we need to come together as a community.
1: To show solidarity with the people who have been subjected to racist attacks and to the pogrom following that dreadful knife attack a few nights beforehand. Just to show solidarity, to reach out. This isn't Belfast is a sanctuary city. It's a city of welcomes, and all of these people who come from all parts of the world to live here do exactly what the Irish have done for centuries. Go seeking work, go seeking love, go seeking a future. So they're welcome here. I want to see particularly those who bought in from England or from America and wind up what are mostly young people to stop it, and that we just get back to trying to sort out any issues that people may have on migration, because that's not a part of this in my opinion. But if people have real issues, then let's talk about it, and that's fine regulations. That you know, the 97.5% of the people who live here are white. So it's a tiny minority of people who have a different skin color, and they're very, very welcome.

President Trump said Friday that U.S. forces carried out a strike that killed Hacking Very Well. Venezuela's information ministry said that during the operation, there were clashes with members of criminal groups, in which Guerrero was neutralized. The U.S. State Department

0: Department has officially designated the gang as a foreign terrorist organization.
1: Tren de Aragua, some of the worst gangs.
0: The Trump administration has long sanctioned Guerrero and other leaders of the group for alleged involvement in illicit drug smuggling, human trafficking, and money laundering. Trump has claimed Tren de Aragua coordinated its U.S. activities with the Venezuelan government of President Nicolas Maduro. His administration has used this alleged link to justify deporting some Venezuelan migrants to a maximum security prison or

0: Six people were injured in a Russian morning strike on Sumy on Friday, according to the State Emergency Service of Ukraine. Authorities said the strike hit three separate parts of the city, damaging residential buildings and civilian infrastructure. In the Odessa region, Russia struck a residential area, according to local authorities. Two people were injured and several houses were damaged or destroyed, officials reported. Ukraine's Air Force said Russia launched 117 long-range strike drones overnight. Air defenses reportedly shot down or otherwise neutralized 102 of them, while 14 hit targets on the ground.
1: The UN Human Rights Monitoring Mission in Ukraine today said conflict-related violence in Ukraine last May killed at least 274 civilians and injured 1,763 by their count. This is more than in any other month in the last 4 years. The mission said that the use of powerful weapons in urban areas by the Russian Federation was the main reason for the high casualty count in May.

0: In a new blow to the Kremlin's narrative that Moscow is winning the four-year military operation in Ukraine, Kyiv's forces have targeted supplies to Crimea, triggering the worst fuel crisis on the Black Sea Peninsula since it was illegally annexed by Russia in 2014. The persistent attacks reflect the growing intensity and efficiency of Ukraine's drone strikes and have caught Russia off guard and struggling for a response. In a rare public acknowledgement, the Kremlin has recognized the scope of the problem and promised to address the issue quickly.
1: It's a political statement from President Zelensky underscoring that Ukraine does not accept the 2014 annexation, Russian annexation of Crimea, and has both the capabilities and intent to contest Russian control in Crimea.
0: Military operation. Ukraine has fired missiles and drones to try to dislodge Moscow's hold on the territory, which was annexed by Russia in 2014. The Ukrainian military sank several Russian warships in the Black Sea and at their Crimean bases, crippling Moscow's naval capability and forcing it to redeploy its fleet to Novorossiysk. Ukraine also methodically targeted munitions depots, airfields, and Putin's prized asset, the Kerch Bridge linking Crimea to Russia. Other relentless Ukrainian strikes hit refineries, oil depots, and pipelines deep inside Russia, hurting its oil exports and causing domestic fuel shortages. It's not immediately clear how the fuel

A Ukrainian war veteran who was blinded in combat is now teaching others pottery, a craft he learned during rehabilitation. Ivan Shostak, 37, lost his sight during one of Ukraine's bloodiest

0: It is also a way of supporting his two children. His head. The blast destroyed his eyes.
1: I didn't know how to use a phone or a cane. I didn't understand how and what you can do in life when you're blind. They taught me, and it was pretty cool. It turns out that you can live in complete darkness.
0: He spent half a year bedridden, dulling the pain with medication. A fellow soldier on leave came to his aid, taking him to in a cane and to handle daily life.
1: I had no connection with art at all. It came...
0: He has three others on his team who help him sell his pottery, mostly through his Instagram page.
2: Your hands are the tool you use to work, and from that comes a product of different shapes. The shape of the clay changes. The clay itself has such a calming feeling. I feel calm and enjoy it. He tells you about the methods of working with clay, how to hold your hands, what speed to use.

0: Rana calling for Prime Minister Edie Rama to resign over the luxury development planned for the protected Zvernik-Narta Lagoon area and the uninhabited Sazan Island. Environmentalists argue that the project would damage the area's natural environment and unique wildlife habitat, including those of flamingos and pelicans. Rama has defended the project, saying it is the largest investment in Albania's history and arguing that development and environmental protection can go hand in hand. Despite the Prime Minister's defense of the development, the protests have gathered pace, with supporters in Albanian communities in neighboring Greece and other European countries also holding rallies.
1: Out of this protest, I expect the Prime Minister to resign and to open the floor to a major shift in Albania's society and Albania's politics. I hope that a new elite of politicians will come out of this protest.
2: That is mostly asking for both older political parties to step down, for a new system to come. Albanians, they seem to be focused on one thing right now, and that is the rule of law.
3: We have been requesting the resign of the Prime Minister Edie Rama. And this is also a journey, not only an episode of protest, but also a journey for the Albanian society to stand up for themselves and also ask for a freer Albania and not that is public and not only for the oligarchy or for the corrupted politicians in Albania.
4: And it was brought to me as an idea relating to the Zvernik-Narta, where the flamingos are one of the many species that are stationed there. But it was more of an image that I want to bring into the protest.
5: At a luxury lakeside hotel near Zurich, manager Martin von Moos is concerned. Switzerland is readying for a pivotal vote, whether to cap its population at 10 million people. Sunday's referendum, which has been likened by some to a Swiss Brexit, has alarmed businesses who fear an economic blow should the proposal succeed. There's concern it could damage relations with the European Union, Switzerland's biggest export market, and limit access to skilled labour.
6: In Switzerland, for example, over 50% of our hotel staff are foreign nationals. If we no longer have access to these skilled workers, it would be very difficult to continue operating the hotel and restaurant industry in Switzerland at the current level.
5: Meanwhile, backers of the cap, championed by the right-wing Swiss People's Party, say an expanding population is straining housing and infrastructure, like public transport.

0: skilled workers, it would be very difficult to continue operating the hotel and restaurant industry in Switzerland at the current level.
1: Meanwhile, backers of the cap, championed by the right-wing Swiss People's Party, say an expanding population is straining housing and infrastructure, like public transport. The population grew to 9.1 million by the end of 2025.

Elon Musk has become the world's first, on paper, trillionaire. But what does his reported wealth of over $1.1 trillion actually mean? For one thing, it's roughly the GDP of Switzerland, the 20th largest economy in the world. If you were given a dollar every second, it would take 34,900 years to reach 1.1 trillion. That far back in

$1 trillion actually mean? For one thing, it's roughly the GDP of Switzerland, the 20th largest economy in the world. If you were given a dollar every second, it would take 34,900 years to reach 1.1 trillion. That far back in

$1 trillion actually mean? For one thing, it's roughly the GDP of Switzerland, the 20th largest economy in the world. If you were given a dollar every second, it would take 34,900 years to reach 1.1 trillion. That far back in

0: And Apple, and making it more valuable than Musk's Tesla. The landmark listing also made Musk the first trillionaire ever. He loomed large over Times Square from the jumbo TV screen of the Nasdaq market site, while a giant and unflattering inflatable depicting Musk was also on display, with messages critical of SpaceX and Grok.
1: Must we drive it? Whether or not it would be successful, we have to see.
0: At $75 billion, the deal's proceeds were more than double those of Saudi Aramco's record-setting 2019 IPO. Although SpaceX may have to wait for entry into the S&P 500, its expected fast-track inclusion in the NASDAQ 100 will soon make it a major holding for passive funds and ETFs that track the index, posting a loss of nearly $5 billion last year, and generating only a fraction of the revenue brought in by similarly valued tech giants. Still, several analysts have issued positive ratings on the stock, but Morningstar analyst this month said it was more fairly valued at around $780 billion. And CFRA on Friday started coverage with a sell.

posting a loss of nearly $5 billion last year and generating only a fraction of the revenue brought in by similarly valued tech giants. Still, several analysts have issued positive ratings on the stock, but Morningstar analyst this month said it was more fairly valued at around $780 billion. And CFRA on Friday started coverage with a sell.

posting a loss of nearly $5 billion last year and generating only a fraction of the revenue brought in by similarly valued tech giants. Still, several analysts have issued positive ratings on the stock, but Morningstar analyst this month said it was more fairly valued at around $780 billion. And CFRA on Friday started coverage with a sell.

0: CFO.
1: The U.S. Consumer Sentiment Index rose to 48.9 in June 2026, according to a preliminary reading released Friday by the University of Michigan Surveys of Consumers, up from the final reading of 44.8 in May 2026, but down from the final reading of 60.7 in June 2025. Despite June's early gains, views of the economy are still relatively dour. The sentiment is currently

and 19% below a year ago at 4.8. The index of consumer expectations was 40. Survey finds that lower income consumers exhibited a particularly strong sentiment increase, consistent with the fact that gasoline comprises a larger share of their budgets. Year ahead, inflation expectations inched down from 4.8% in May

0: that start of the tournament, but knowing that we need to keep going and trying to improve and trying to do better in the next game, because it's going to be all the games very competitive. But of course, so happy. Player deserve big credit about the performance. Only Valo or different player that can perform. I think the team was amazing, but not only were the starting 11 enough, if not all the player around, they were in the bench, they were involved after, and the staff and everything. And
1: co-hosts Kato on Friday. Larine, who had just entered the game, scored in the 78th minute to make it 1-1 to open their 2026 World Cup campaign with a 1-1 draw against Bosnia and Herzegovina. In Group B in Toronto, Canada fought from behind for the majority of the afternoon to a meeting with group favorite Switzerland on June 18th in Los Angeles, while Canada face underdogs Qatar later that day in Vancouver.
2: Look, I get so, you can't help it when you're a coach. You get so focused in on what you want. But I'm really just so focused in trying to make sure that our players are equipped with everything they need to be the best that they can be. And so, you know, I feel like I didn't do enough to your team to be. Right. And obviously, I know this is the week in Toronto has been amazing and the fans have been outstanding. But I'm really just so focused in trying to make sure that our players are equipped with everything they need to be the best that they can be. And so, you know, I feel like I didn't do enough to get them ready for the first half. But then the response that we showed in the second half and maybe some of the messages I gave at halftime.

But I'm really just so focused in trying to make sure that our players are equipped with everything they need to be the best that they can be. And so, you know, I feel like I didn't do enough to get them ready for the first half, but then the response that we showed in the second half and maybe some of the messages I gave at halftime helped.

0: Granted U.S. visas 10 days before their first match, which is scheduled to be played outside Los Angeles.
1: The world governing body of chess has suspended Russia, which has long been the dominant force in the game. The move comes after a ruling by the Court of Arbitration for Sport,

0: scheduled to be played outside Los Angeles.
1: The world governing body of chess has suspended Russia, which has long been the dominant force in the game. The move comes after a ruling by the Court of Arbitration for Sport. In

0: athletes may be eligible to participate in team events under a neutral flag, pending further decisions. Russia has a deep and storied chess tradition. In cities across the country, amateurs can be seen playing in parks at virtually any time of year. This amateur player says suspension is a big loss for the entire sport and will hurt both Russia and the international chess community.
1: I think,

athletes may be eligible to participate in team events under a neutral flag, pending further decisions. Russia has a deep and storied chess tradition. In cities across the country, amateurs can be seen playing in parks at virtually any time of year. This amateur player says suspension is a big loss for the entire sport and will hurt both Russia and the international chess community.

0: To more than 3 months of war. What does this mean for the Strait of Hormuz? Energy editor Dmitry Zhdanikov explains.
1: What has changed in the past 2 weeks is that

0: يتحكم فيك وهو قاعد بلعب فيك بس مش أكثر من هيك.
1: The aftermath showed widespread destruction, where returning residents sifted Friday morning through debris in search of belongings, while some worked to clear rubble from the site. One resident used a shovel to dig through piles of concrete and wreckage. Despite the ongoing fragile ceasefire, much of the Gaza Strip has remained in ruins with no clear timeline for reconstruction, leaving many displaced without proper shelter and facing some level of food insecurity. Multiple ceasefire violations have also forced families to flee again, deepening their sense of insecurity and uncertainty.

0: An Israeli-linked entity accused by French authorities of running a disinformation campaign during municipal elections in France has also been connected to a fake online Palestine aid initiative that allegedly sought donations through coordinated social media networks. A joint investigation by Liberation and Haaretz said that the operation examined digital infrastructure allegedly tied to an Israeli entity known as Black Corps. According to the report, a now offline website called Sadaka Palestine presented itself as a humanitarian organization supporting Palestinians affected by war, displacement, and poverty, while allegedly operating through suspicious online networks. The investigation said that the site included donation payment forms and was promoted through accounts on X, Instagram, and Facebook that showed signs of coordinated and inauthentic activity, including suspected fake followers and artificial engagement. French authorities have already linked Black Corps to online operations targeting candidates from France unbowed during municipal elections. The newspapers reported that technical records connected the Palestine Aid website to servers and domains allegedly associated with infrastructure previously used in Black Corps-linked operations. According to the investigation, there was no evidence the so-called Sadaka Palestine initiative had been officially registered as a charity or non-governmental organization in the United Kingdom, where some related online accounts appeared to originate. The report said that investigators remain uncertain whether the operation's primary goal was collecting donations, harvesting personal data, or both. French authorities continue investigating the wider disinformation network, though the identities of those directly behind the operation have not yet been publicly established.
1: French President Emmanuel Macron and Canadian Prime Minister Mark Carney met ahead of a G7 summit next week in Evian on the shores of Lake Geneva. Both leaders stressed the need for closer ties between Ottawa and Europe to offset global turbulence sparked by U.S. President Donald Trump. Macron and Carney met at the Élysée Palace just days before the G7 summit in Evian-les-Bains to reaffirm their alignment amid the current geopolitical climate. Macron and Carney touched on their shared goals and commitments to international law and conflicts through diplomacy and building strategic autonomy. Carney announced that Canada and France agreed to deepen information sharing in defense, aerospace, and artificial intelligence.
2: Our bilateral relationship is part of a broader dynamic, that of the strategic rapprochement between Canada and the European continent. In this regard, I want to say how significant it was a few weeks ago. The summit I mentioned of the European political community was an important moment, since Canada was the first geographically non-European country to be invited as an observer. But fundamentally, your presence in Yerevan showed how Canada is a country deeply aligned politically and geostrategically with Europe, and vice versa. It was a strong political signal, the symbol of what unites us.
0: In artificial intelligence, Canada and France are two of the countries on the planet, two of the four countries on the planet, equipped with a large language model. We must quickly build partnerships between our two countries to take advantage of this competitive edge. We are determined to act in this way to strengthen our strategic autonomy in a world dominated by hegemonic powers and hyperscalers.

Canada and France are two of the countries on the planet, two of the four countries on the planet, equipped with a large language model. We must quickly build partnerships between our two countries to take advantage of this competitive edge. We are determined to act in this way to strengthen our strategic autonomy in a world dominated by hegemonic powers and hyperscalers.

This is a moment we must seize because we can get certain messages across. We can succeed in convincing him. So I believe that's what's at stake at this G7 summit in Evian. One can imagine that an American

0: du G7 à Évian. On peut imaginer...
1: One can imagine that an American president throughout the country, and he will argue that this is an obvious condition for accelerating the end of this conflict.
2: Vous voulez nous parler de philanthropie.
3: Obviously, we're living in a very volatile world. We've got the conflict in Ukraine now in its fifth year, and we've got conflict in the Middle East, specifically Iran. That is as dangerous and volatile a world as any of us have lived in, and we absolutely have to step up to that. That requires me as Prime Minister to make hard-edged decisions. And I've taken two because defence and security are my number one priority. I have reallocated resources from other departments to defence outside of a spending review.
4: Okay.
3: So when it comes to defence, it's my number one priority. And I have taken the difficult decisions to make.

0: hard edge decisions. And I've taken two because defence and security are my number one priority. I have reallocated resources from other departments to defence outside of a spending review.
1: Okay.
0: So when it comes to defence, it's my number one priority. And I have taken the difficult decisions to make.

rioters on Wednesday night, and Tuesday night saw rioters target ethnic minorities and foreign residents by torching homes and vehicles following a knife attack for which a Sudanese man has been charged with attempted murder.

0: Well, I've grew up in this area. My son's mixed race, so you need to be there to support your community and support the people that live here, no matter the colour of their skin. So I'm here for that. I don't think it's getting any better, but I mean, what's happened over the past couple of days is just disgusting, so we need to come together as a community.
1: To show solidarity with the people who have been subjected to racial

that people may have on migration, because that's not a part of this, in my opinion. But if people have real issues, then let's talk about it, and let's find regulations that, you know, the 97.5% of the people who live here are white. So it's a tiny minority of people who have a different skin color, and they're very, very welcome.

0: President Trump said Friday that U.S. forces carried out a strike that killed Hector Rustenford Guerrero Flores, also known as Nino Guerrero, the leader of the Venezuelan prison gang Tren de Aragua. In a post on Truth Social, Trump said, quote, "This action was coordinated closely with our friends in Venezuela, with whom we are working very well." Venezuela's information ministry said that during the operation, there were clashes with members of criminal groups, in which Guerrero was neutralized. The U.S. State Department has officially designated the gang as a foreign terrorist organization.
1: Tren de Aragua, some of the worst gangs.
0: The Trump administration has long sanctioned Guerrero and other leaders of the group for alleged involvement in illicit drug smuggling, human trafficking, and money laundering. Trump has claimed Tren de Aragua coordinated its U.S. activities with the Venezuelan government of President Nicolas Maduro. His administration has used this alleged link to justify deporting some Venezuelan migrants to a maximum security prison or

0: Six people were injured in a Russian morning strike on Sumy on Friday, according to the State Emergency Service of Ukraine. Authorities said the strike hit three separate parts of the city, damaging residential buildings and civilian infrastructure. In the Odessa region, Russia struck a residential area, according to local authorities. Two people were injured and several houses were damaged or destroyed, officials reported. Ukraine's Air Force said Russia launched 117 long-range strike drones overnight. Air defenses reportedly shot down or otherwise neutralized 102 of them, while 14 hit targets on the ground.
1: The UN Human Rights Monitoring Mission in Ukraine today said conflict-related violence in Ukraine last May killed at least 274 civilians and injured 1,763 by their count. This is more than in any other month in the last 4 years. The mission said that the use of powerful weapons in urban areas by the Russian Federation was the main reason for the high casualty count in May.

0: In a new blow to the Kremlin's narrative that Moscow is winning the four-year military operation in Ukraine, Kyiv's forces have targeted supplies to Crimea, triggering the worst fuel crisis on the Black Sea Peninsula since it was illegally annexed by Russia in 2014. The persistent attacks reflect the growing intensity and efficiency of Ukraine's drone strikes and have caught Russia off guard and struggling for a response. In a rare public acknowledgement, the Kremlin has recognized the scope of the problem and promised to address the issue quickly.
1: It's a political statement from President Zelensky underscoring that Ukraine does not accept the 2014 annexation, Russian annexation of Crimea, and has both the capabilities and intent to contest Russian control in Crimea. And on the other hand, it serves a strategic aim to deprive Russia from its very important logistics hub.
0: Since early in the military operation, Ukraine has fired missiles and drones to try to dislodge Moscow's hold on the territory, which was annexed by Russia in 2014. The Ukrainian military sank several Russian warships in the Black Sea and at their Crimean bases, crippling Moscow's naval capability and forcing it to redeploy its fleet to Novorossiysk. Ukraine also methodically targeted munitions depots, airfields, and Putin's prized asset, the Kerch Bridge linking Crimea to Russia. Other relentless Ukrainian strikes hit refineries, oil depots, and pipelines deep inside Russia, hurting its oil exports and causing domestic fuel shortages. It's not immediately clear how the fuel disruptions will affect Russian military operations, but residents of Crimea and other occupied territories are keenly feeling the blow. At the end of May, authorities restricted the sale of gasoline to 20 liters per vehicle owner per week using prepaid coupons. Some motorists bring their own gas over the bridge from the mainland, but they are restricted to carrying 100 liters per vehicle. Kremlin spokesman Dmitry Peskov acknowledged the Crimean fuel shortages earlier this week and promised that measures were being taken to deal with them.
1: It has indeed a significant significance for Ukraine's perspective, and once again it shows that Ukraine is able to use its capabilities very much strategically when it comes to implying damage on Russian efforts to continue its war effort against Ukraine.

0: A Ukrainian war veteran who was blinded in combat is now teaching others pottery, a craft he learned during rehabilitation. Ivan Shoholders and other objects helped him find new meaning in a life upended by trauma. What began as a rehabilitation exercise has grown into a business and a mentoring practice for veterans and others. It is also a way of supporting his two children. Shostak rejoined the army in the early years of Russia's full-scale invasion. While fighting in the Battle of Bakhmut in March 2023, a rocket-propelled grenade exploded just above his head. The blast destroyed his eyes.
1: I didn't know how to use a phone or a cane. I didn't understand how and what you can do in life when you're blind. They taught me, and it was pretty cool. It turns out that you can live in complete darkness.
0: He spent half a year bedridden, dulling the pain with medication. A fellow soldier on leave came to his aid, taking him to a rehabilitation center for people who lost their sight. Within a month, staff taught him to use a phone and a cane and to handle daily life.
1: I had no connection with art at all. It came to me only after the injury. Of course, it would have been better if it hadn't come to me this way, but what can I do? I was injured. After that, I was undergoing rehabilitation. I was offered to visit a pottery workshop. I went and tried it, and I liked it. After that, it turned into an active occupation.
0: He became an instructor after the first Pottery in the Dark project. Supported by Sweden

0: and the UN Development Program in Vinnytsia in central Ukraine. The program helps veterans who lost their sight, including in the war. He has three others on his team who help him sell his pottery, mostly through his Instagram page.
1: Your hands are the tool you use to work, and from that comes a product of different shapes. The shape of the clay changes. The clay itself has such a calming feeling, I feel calm and enjoy it. He tells you about the methods of working with clay, how to hold your hands, what speed to use.

0: for the protected Zvernik-Narta Lagoon area and the uninhabited Sazan Island. Environmentalists argue that the project would damage the area's natural environment and unique wildlife habitat, including those of flamingos and pelicans. Rama has defended the project, saying it is the largest investment in Albania's history and arguing that development and environmental protection can go hand in hand. Despite the Prime Minister's defense of the development, the protests have gathered pace, with supporters in Albanian communities in neighboring Greece and other European countries also holding rallies.
1: Out of this protest, I expect the Prime Minister to major shift in Albania's

0: Minister's defense of the development, the protests have gathered pace, with supporters in Albanian communities in neighboring Greece and other European countries also holding rallies.
1: Out of this protest, I expect the prime to major shift in Albania's society and Albania's

0: and that is the rule of law?
1: We have been requesting the resign of the Prime Minister Edi Rama, and this is also a journey, not only an episode of protest, but also a journey for the Albanian society to stand up for themselves.

0: and that is the rule of law?
1: We have been requesting the resign of the Prime Minister Edi Rama, and this is also a journey, not only an episode of protest, but also a journey for the Albanian society to stand up for themselves.

0: and that is the rule of law?
1: We have been requesting the resign of the Prime Minister Edi Rama, and this is also a journey, not only an episode of protest, but also a journey for the Albanian society to stand up for themselves.

0: and that is the rule of law?
1: We have been requesting the resign of the Prime Minister Edi Rama, and this is also a journey, not only an episode of protest, but also a journey for the Albanian society to stand up for themselves.

0: and that is the rule of law?
1: We have been requesting the resign of the Prime Minister Edi Rama, and this is also a journey, not only an episode of protest, but also a journey for the Albanian society to stand up for themselves.

0: and that is the rule of law?
1: We have been requesting the resign of the Prime Minister Edi Rama, and this is also a journey, not only an episode of protest, but also a journey for the Albanian society to stand up for themselves.

Wall Street's main indexes ended higher on Friday as SpaceX shares surged in their debut, making it Wall Street's biggest public listing in history. The Dow jumped 0.7%, the S&P 500 added 0.5%, and the Nasdaq gained just under 0.3%. Investors were glued to the trajectory of SpaceX, which began trading on the Nasdaq on Friday. The stock soared more than 19%, closing well above the IPO price of $135. That

0.5%. The S&P 500 added 0.5%, and the Nasdaq gained just under 0.33%. Investors were glued to the trajectory of SpaceX, which began trading on the Nasdaq on Friday. The stock soared more than 19%, closing well above the IPO price of $135. That

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1: What is a trillion? 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There's 1,000 billions that you should, and I'm certain this won't be lost on Elon. SpaceX came out, and it's worth more than Tesla today.
0: Sure.

0: Alexander Morris is CEO and Chief Investment Officer at FM Investments.
1: What is a trillion? If you think of a million being a lot, there's another million of those. There's 1,000 billions that you should, and I'm certain this won't be lost on Elon. SpaceX came out, and it's worth more than Tesla today.
0: Sure.

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1: What is a trillion? If you think of a million being a lot, there's another million of those. There's 1,000 billions that you should, and I'm certain this won't be lost on Elon. SpaceX came out, and it's worth more than Tesla today.
0: Sure.

last June, 64.8. The index of consumer expectations was 49.3, up from the final reading of 44.1 in May, but below last June's 58.1.

0: last June, 64.8. The index of consumer expectations was 49.3, up from the final reading of 44.1 in May, but below last June's 58.1. The survey finds that lower-income consumers exhibited a particularly strong sentiment increase, consistent with the fact that gasoline comes prior to the start of the Middle East conflict.
1: Ziraat Bank is with you all around the world.

0: to keep going and trying to improve and trying to do better in this game, because it's going to be all the games very competitive. But of course, so happy. Player deserve big credit. About the, of course, the principal actor, but the fans. Amazing. They were amazing, and only in behalf the whole team, massive thank you to the fans, because the energy that they translated to the team was amazing, and we can do amazing things with if the fans are in this way.
1: Co-hosts Canada opened their 2026 World Cup campaign with a 1-1 draw against Bosnia and Herzegovina in Group B in Toronto on Friday. Lloris, who had just entered the game, scored in the 78th minute to make it 1-1 after Canada fought from behind for the majority of the afternoon. Bosnia's Jovo Lukic scored in the 21st minute with a nifty header off a corner kick. Bosnia will next turn their focus to a meeting with group favorite Switzerland on June 18th in Los Angeles, while Canada face underdogs Qatar later that day in Vancouver.

It gave Moscow 90 days to hand back control of chess bodies in 5 regions and stop holding tournaments there. On Wednesday, the International Chess Federation, or FIDE, said that Russia had failed to meet the deadline. As a result, the country's membership of the body has been suspended with immediate effect. Ukraine's Chess Federation called the decision an

0: historic victory, though some accused the organization of leaving a big loophole. Under the new ruling, Russian adult players may still compete in tournaments under the FIDE flag, but not their own. Juniors will still be able to compete under their country's flag. FIDE also said Russian players may be eligible to participate in team events under a neutral flag, pending further decisions. Russia has a deep and storied chess tradition. In cities across the country, amateurs can be seen playing in parks at virtually any time of year. This amateur player says suspension is a big loss for the entire sport and will hurt both Russia and the international chess community. Another player said sports and politics should stay separate, calling the situation nonsense. The suspension contrasts with global sports' recent trend of readmitting Russian competitors after doping and Ukraine war sanctions. At recent Olympics, the country's athletes could only compete as neutrals, without their national flag.
1: Sponsored by Halkbank.

0: In Gaza, mediators are struggling to preserve a fragile truce, with disarmament disputes threatening to derail peace efforts despite reports of progress in talks. Joining me to discuss all the latest developments from this week is Dr. Nuran Albaya from the Istanbul Aydın University. Let's begin.
1: They want to sign it as much as I do or more.
2: President Donald Trump on Thursday said the United States and Iran could sign a peace deal as soon as this weekend. That would re-person Ismail Baghaei as saying that large parts of the text under negotiation have been finalized, though Tehran would not budge on court.

0: demands. Speaking at the White House, Trump told reporters,
1: "We just made a great settlement of the war with Iran, and we're going to be subject to final."

0: Organization of documents we should get done over the next few days. We'll probably have a signing maybe in Europe.
1: And has the Supreme Leader approved this deal, sir?
0: I understand the answer is yes.
2: The president's announcement came after he called off planned military strikes on Iran, citing progress in talks. Oil prices fell to around $89 a barrel on the news, as traders reined in fears of further escalation after tit-for-tat attacks. In recent days, a U.S. Apache helicopter was shot down, prompting new American strikes around the Strait of Hormuz. Iran hit back with missiles and drones targeting
3: Noonan, the Iran deal, or a probable deal, that's what

0: That's what, by coordinating with the other actors as well, Turkey, Jordan, Egypt, Israel, Pakistan, many countries were mentioned. Nurhan, how are you looking at this deal? Do you think this deal will actually be signed?
1: I mean, despite of the public disagreements that we all saw, but both sides, I'm talking here, US and Iran, they are struggling. Definitely the whole world, but let's just focus on both of them. The cost of this war was overwhelming, too much. They are paying the price, both of them, economically. Also, the involvement recently, now the negotiation and the diplomatic efforts, it's not only now linked to Pakistan or Islamabad. Now the pressure is from everyone, from all actors, Turkey, Egypt, Qatar, even Kuwait, Bahrain, Emirates, definitely Pakistan, China, very hidden role. So it created huge pressure on America and even in Iran. Iran, still they are sticking to what they want, especially regarding the uranium enrichment.

role. So it created huge pressure on America and even in Iran. Iran still they are sticking to what they want, especially regarding the uranium enrichment.

Pakistan, China, very hidden role. So it created huge pressure on America and even in Iran. Iran, still they are sticking to what they want, especially regarding the uranium enrichment.

Pakistan, China, very hidden role. So it created huge pressure on America and even in Iran. Iran still they are sticking to what they want, especially regarding the uranium enrichment.

And also, so after a couple of hours, he stepped back and he mentioned, he posted a post on X that, yes, we were planning for escalation and we were

0: made yesterday. He said the big thing is there will be no nuclear weapons in Iran. That means not developed and not purchased. Would that be a part of the deal? How difficult is that? Do you even put that into this deal?
1: This is his aim. He wanted to show himself or to represent in front of the whole world as at least one of the points that he will stick to. He achieved it, which is here we are talking about regime change in Iran, which is it didn't happen. Now he's trying his best to do anything, to achieve anything related to uranium enrichment or uranium program in Iran, just to show himself in front of the

0: Welcome back to the program. Noor Hunt, tell me about the global problems that we're witnessing because of the closure of the Strait of Hormuz. 20% of global oil passes through that strait, we've seen. And it's not just the countries in the region who have been affected. Countries in Europe, countries in Africa, everyone has been affected because it's such a critical supply route. So, Noor Hunt, tell me about the economic side of this war. What are we facing right now?
1: When we are talking about Strait of Hormuz, we are talking about a very narrow corridor that carries a very, very high value for all actors or for all countries. It carries an economical value, very, very high economical value. So what's happening in Strait of Hormuz now, the effect, the negative effect, number one, oil. On oil, the oil field or petroleum field, food, even food security,
0: medicine,
1: which is exactly medical supplies. Maybe everyone is only focusing on oil, but people are neglecting food security and medicine also, and other raw materials, for example, phosphorus and stuff related to agricultural, important for agriculture. So just the focus on oil, yes, true, oil is very important. For example, with every statement made by Trump related to Strait of Hormuz a couple of days ago, the oil increased 7%.
0: And
1: barrel.
0: Noor Hunt, also, I was looking at the approval ratings for Donald Trump, and the American public is angry because of the rising gasoline prices. That has to be the biggest issue, along with the ones that you've mentioned.
1: Exactly. So 2 days ago, after he posted a post related to escalation against Iran, oil

0: prices increased, jumped 7% per barrel. So now oil prices reached to between 100 to 110. We are talking about this this range. So this is, this affected the whole world negatively. People in America, they are always complaining about the, even not only the prices of oil or fuel, even food, groceries. So also America is paying the price, the cost of this hectic, open-ended war. From my point of view now, I can see it clearly. It's as if now it's open-ended war since 28th of February. So Trump, in a smart way, when he decided to close or that blockade that he's calling of Hormuz, he didn't close Strait of Hormuz completely. Also, Iranian, they tried to complete closure, but complete closure, by the way, is better than what's happening now, which is a very slight closure of Strait of Hormuz. When you slightly close Strait of Hormuz, this will increase instability. And this instability will create instability in prices of oil, prices of food, raw materials related to agriculture. What's happening now? What's happening now is a result of what is not complete closure to Strait of Hormuz. Complete closure will be, by the way, something better than this. So they went to the extreme. This small, slight closure will create crazy instability, as we can see now. So they are playing it in a very smart way, both of them here. I'm talking about America, also Iran. And this small, slight instability, we don't know exactly when we will get rid of it as people in the region, or even normal person in America, normal citizen in America. Because where are the guarantees after, in case of reaching an agreement, Strait of Hormuz will be safe and the navigation in Strait of Hormuz will be secured? Do they have any guarantee of this? Still, they don't have. And by the way, they are not talking that much about it, as much as talking about uranium enrichment or uranium program. Strait of Hormuz comes after uranium enrichment and
1: nuclear weapons
0: and uranium program of Iran, definitely. Yes.
1: Nuran, thank you so much. Stay with me. I'll be right back with you. A Lebanese mother, displaced twice along with her husband and two young children, has expressed deep despair as hostilities between Hezbollah and Israel continue despite a U.S. brokered ceasefire.
2: When war between Israel and Hezbollah erupted on March 2nd, Darin Al-Juni Safadi and her family were forced to flee their home in Tyre. On March 4th, Safadi and their two children, 13-year-old Salma and 10-year-old Elia, and Darin's parents and sister, sought refuge by immediately contacting Father Sassine Gregoire, a priest known for sheltering families during Lebanon's various conflicts over the years. Following a ceasefire announcement in April, the family went back home. However, strikes did not halt, which prompted them to return to the safety of the shelter just 3 weeks later. The Israeli military issued an evacuation order for the Lebanese city of Tyre, including its Christian quarter, ahead of possible strikes.
3: We stayed down there for around 3 weeks, and we said, no, that's it. We have to leave again, unfortunately for the second time. But this time it felt harder. I don't know why. It felt much harder than the first time. Maybe because we had come back and said, that's it, we're back. What do I know? I found her crying. What's wrong, Mama? Why are you crying? She told me, Mama,

And we said, no, that's it. We have to leave again, unfortunately for the second time. But this time it felt harder. I don't know why. It felt much harder than the first time. Maybe because we had come back and said, that's it, we're back. What do I know? I found her crying. What's wrong, Mama? Why are you crying? She told me, Mama,

And we said, no, that's it. We have to leave again, unfortunately for the second time. But this time it felt harder. I don't know why. It felt much harder than the first time. Maybe because we had come back and said, that's it, we're back. What do I know? I found her crying. What's wrong, Mama? Why are you crying? She told me, Mama, our

0: The Lebanon war sparked escalation in the wider conflict earlier this week when Israel struck Beirut's Hezbollah-controlled southern suburbs, prompting Iran to retaliate with a missile attack on Israel, which in turn struck Iran before Israel and Iran halted attacks.
1: How, on what basis is it going to be bombed? Why? I mean, churches that are thousands of years

0: The Lebanon war sparked escalation in the wider conflict earlier this week when Israel struck Beirut's Hezbollah-controlled southern suburbs, prompting Iran to retaliate with a missile attack on Israel, which in turn struck Iran before Israel and Iran halted attacks.
1: How, on what basis is it going to be bombed? Why? I mean, churches that are thousands of years old.

0: The Lebanon war sparked escalation in the wider conflict earlier this week when Israel struck Beirut's Hezbollah-controlled southern suburbs, prompting Iran to retaliate with a missile attack on Israel, which in turn struck Iran before Israel and Iran halted attacks.
1: How, on what basis is it going to be bombed? Why? I mean, churches that are thousands of years

0: The Lebanon war sparked escalation in the wider conflict earlier this week when Israel struck Beirut's Hezbollah-controlled southern suburbs, prompting Iran to retaliate with a missile attack on Israel, which in turn struck Iran before Israel and Iran halted attacks.
1: How, on what basis is it going to be bombed? Why? I mean, churches that are thousands of years old.

0: The Lebanon war sparked escalation in the wider conflict earlier this week when Israel struck Beirut's Hezbollah-controlled southern suburbs, prompting Iran to retaliate with a missile attack on Israel, which in turn struck Iran before Israel and Iran halted attacks.
1: How, on what basis is it going to be bombed? Why? I mean, churches that are thousands of years old.

0: International Committee of the Red Cross, which has frequently facilitated the movement and release of detainees and prisoners amid the ongoing conflict. The reunions offered a rare moment of relief for families in Gaza, where months of war, displacement, and humanitarian challenges have left many communities facing significant hardship.
1: Welcome back to the program. Nurhan, in Lebanon, over 3,200 people killed, 1 million people have been displaced. And considering the fact

0: displacement and humanitarian challenges have left many communities facing significant hardship.
1: Welcome back to the program. Nurhan, in Lebanon, over 3,200 people killed, 1 million people have been displaced. And considering the fact

so far till now 1.2 million Lebanese displaced. Over than 100,000 buildings demolished. The destruction is similar to what happened in Gaza, the destruction of Gaza. The destruction is overwhelming. The cost of destruction as per

displaced. Over than 100,000 buildings demolished. The destruction is similar to what happened in Gaza, the destruction of Gaza. The destruction is overwhelming. The cost of destruction as per

cities in south of Lebanon. Minimum Nabatiye has four displaced. Over than 100,000 buildings demolished. The destruction is similar to what happened in Gaza, the destruction of Gaza. The destruction is overwhelming. The cost of destruction as per

cities in south of Lebanon. Minimum Nabatiye has 4 displaced. Over than 100,000 buildings demolished. The destruction is similar to what happened in Gaza, the destruction of Gaza. The destruction is overwhelming. The cost of destruction as per

and true and correct direction with Israel. No, they are focusing with which is the Iranian direction. Sometimes I always even say that the Lebanese government, they are taking it kind of personal with Iran. Even when they run, which is basically handled by Islamabad. But what happened last week? The

0: from the path of the diplomatic negotiation handle. The attack happened this week by Iran in the north of Israel. They already threatened Israel that any military operation in southern suburbs of Beirut.
1: This Israel's

0: ultimate aim to capture Beirut entirely? Is that one of their aims?
1: Definitely, because from their perspective, southern suburbs of Beirut representing Hezbollah. For them, if we attacked southern suburbs of Beirut, it means

suburbs are were being attacked, they were seeing everything, feeling everything clearly from the plane or from the airport itself. This is very, very significant and very, very sensitive.

0: very sensitive. When you read those three conditions properly, it shows us that this agreement is depending on one side, which is in this case Hezbollah. So who will win this? Who's the winner in this case? There is nothing related to withdrawal of Israeli armed forces from southern of Lebanon. There is nothing about Israeli armed force should halt all military activities and attacks, not only in south of Lebanon. In south of Lebanon, Bekaa Valley, Beirut, southern suburbs, and maybe so on. Nothing also related to the shared oil fields in the Mediterranean Sea.
1: So, Nohan, who's going to control these pilot zones?
0: This agreement by itself, it's not happening and it will not happen. Because the minute that Naim Qassem publicly rejected, it means it's done. It's dead. It's dead before it burned even.
1: So there's no point in these
0: discussions. It's no point at all. So there is no point. That's why it's still continuing. Attacks still continue. Is bombed this week with white phosphorus in Nabatieh, one of the largest areas in southern of Lebanon. Also in Nabatieh and in Saida. It's also one of the largest areas in southern of Lebanon. There is no ceasefire. There is no meaning. Dead before even born.
1: And this is the reason why these attacks have been ongoing.
0: Definitely. And again, Israel is the winner in this situation. The situation now, or the position now of Hezbollah, is the most complicated. Because Hezbollah wants to preserve his or its image as party among

0: its supporters as we are the strongest. We are defending the territories of Lebanon. We are defending you as Lebanese citizen, especially for Shiite community. We are defending your homeland. We are defending your home. We are defending your land also. So that's why Hezbollah is sticking to reject, stick to the rejection of the 3 points mentioned in the agreement. For Lebanese government, just give, if you can give me a couple of minutes. For Lebanese government, I cannot say they won. I cannot say no, they didn't, because it depends on their behavior or their actions or reactions towards Hezbollah. Will they be able to pose this authority on Hezbollah? For more than 40 years, historically, they failed to pose authority on Hezbollah. So how will they be able to do so or not? Here is the big question mark.
1: Nurhan, I'll ask you a simple question, one final question. It's simple, but it could be complex to answer. What's the solution? What are we looking at? How can we end this? Is it only going to go in the favor of Israel and the United States? Or will the Lebanese citizens, you know, they've been looking for peace for decades now, over 50, 60 years. Do you think they will be able to achieve that peace, or will we see a continuation of these attacks?
0: They might achieve peace, maybe temporarily, by guaranteeing halting of military activities from both sides, Israel and Hezbollah. They should take it serious in terms of halting those military activities. In this case, yes, might be peace. It might be temporarily. But if things will go same as what's happening now, I think Lebanon entered an open-ended war.
1: Dr. Nurhan Albayah, thank you so much for being with us in the studios. It was a pleasure listening to your analysis.
0: Thank you, Omar.
1: That brings us to the end of our program. Thanks for joining us. Bye for now.

0: Elon Musk has become the world's first on paper trillionaire. But what does his reported wealth of over $1.1 trillion actually mean? For one thing, it's roughly the GDP of Switzerland, the 20th largest economy in the world. If you were given a dollar every second, it would take 34,900 years to reach 1.1 trillion. That far back in time would take you to the heyday of the woolly mammoth. Laid end to end in dollar bills, 1.1 trillion would wrap around the sun 39 times. But Musk's inauguration as the first member of the Trillionaire Club, thanks to his SpaceX IPO, is also a potent symbol of the gap between rich and poor. In January, global poverty charity Oxfam said billionaire wealth accelerated last year to its highest level on record, $18.3 trillion. That's as one in four people struggle to eat regularly and half the global population lives in poverty. In a clash with Musk in 2021, the World Food Programme produced a detailed plan of how it would spend $6.6 billion to save 42 million people who were on the brink of starvation. $1.1 trillion could fund that plan for 167 years.
1: I think we should be really concerned about it.
2: The world's biggest ever IPO ended with Elon Musk's SpaceX gaining 19% in its

0: debut session Friday as investors piled into the rocket company, betting on its now trillionaire CEO and the prospect of putting AI in space. Friday's debut gave SpaceX a valuation of more than $2 trillion, putting it in an elite company with the likes of NVIDIA and Apple, and making it more valuable than Musk's Tesla. The landmark listing also made Musk the first trillionaire ever. He loomed large over Times Square from the jumbo TV screen of the Nasdaq market site, while a giant and unflattering inflatable depicting Musk was also on display, with messages critical of SpaceX and Grok. Musk's rocket company began trading ahead of forthcoming IPOs for AI heavyweights Anthropic and OpenAI, which will further test market appetite for new entrants. Anna Rathbun, founder and CEO of Grenadilla Advisory, says the company is benefiting from its connection to AI rather than its fundamentals.
1: So I think it's not so much about SpaceX, but just the excitement about AI. And SpaceX, as much as, you know, the word has space, the name has space in it, it's an AI company at the end of the day, right? So I think the excitement about AI is going to drive it. Whether or not it will be successful, we have to see.
0: At $75 billion, the deal's proceeds were more than double those of Saudi Aramco's record-setting 2019 IPO. Although SpaceX may have to wait for entry into the S&P 500, its expected fast-track inclusion in the NASDAQ 100 will soon make it a major holding for passive funds and ETFs that track the index, creating a fresh source of demand for its shares. Retail investors on Friday snapped up shares of SpaceX despite it posting a loss of nearly $5 billion last year and generating only a fraction of the revenue brought in by similarly valued tech giants. Still, several analysts have issued positive ratings on the stock, but Morningstar analyst this month said it was more fairly valued at around $780 billion, and CFRA on Friday started coverage with a sell rating.
2: Wall Street's main indexes ended higher on Friday as SpaceX shares surged in their debut, making it Wall Street's biggest public listing in history. The Dow jumped 0.7%, the S&P 500 added 0.5%, and the Nasdaq gained just under 0.3%. Investors were glued to the trajectory of SpaceX, which began trading on the Nasdaq on Friday. The stock soared more than 19%, closing well above the IPO price of $135. That put the rocket maker's market cap at over $2 trillion and made CEO Elon Musk the world's first trillionaire. Alexander Morris is CEO and Chief Investment Officer at FM Investments.
3: What is a trillion? If you think of a million being a lot, there's another million of those. There's 1,000 billions that you should put together when you start to think of just how crazy big this number is. And by the way, it's probably going to keep going up from here. So he's the world's first trillionaire. He might be the first, you know, multi-trillionaire at some level, which seems not unfathomable. You know, maybe somewhat embarrassingly, though, and I'm certain this won't be lost on Elon, SpaceX came out

48.9 in June 2026, according to a preliminary reading released Friday by the University of Michigan Surveys of Consumers, up from the final reading of 44.8 in May 2026, but down from the final reading of 60.7 in June 2025. Despite June's early gains, views of the economy are still relatively dour. The sentiment is currently 13% below January 2026 and 19% below a year ago as consumers remain focused on kitchen table issues. They feel burdened by the recent escalation in inflation and worry that higher inflation could persist.

robust going forward, particularly in the short run. The preliminary reading of the current economic conditions index rose to 48.4 in June, up from the final reading of 45.8 in May, but below last June's 64.8. The index of consumer expectations was 49.3, up from the final reading of 44.1 in May, but below last June's 58.1. The survey finds that lower-income consumers exhibited a particularly strong sentiment increase, consistent with the fact that gasoline comprises a larger share of their

46.8. The index of consumer expectations was 49.3, up from the final reading of 44.1 in May, but below last June's 58.1. The survey finds that lower-income consumers exhibited a particularly strong sentiment increase, consistent with the fact that gasoline comprises a larger share of their

onwards, I would like to

0: rounded form. Israeli Prime Minister Benjamin Netanyahu said his country would not be party to the agreement. Arachi said the agreement would end the war in Lebanon, implying an Israeli withdrawal from occupied areas. Israel's defense minister said it would not withdraw. A senior Israeli official said Israel expects to retain its freedom to act against threats.
1: Thousands of seafarers aboard hundreds of vessels remain anchored in the Strait of Hormuz as mediators work to finalize a deal between Iran and the United States to end their war. Pakistan's prime minister said on Friday the two sides have agreed to the wording of an agreement. Three regional officials say the emerging deal is expected to pave the way for reopening the strait, the phased lifting of sanctions on Iran, and the release of frozen Iranian assets. The officials

inhabited cities, Tyre is home to several archaeological sites, some of them submerged. The city was designated a UNESCO World Heritage Site in 1984. Earlier in the week, the Israeli military issued an evacuation warning for parts of Tyre, including a Christian district that had largely been spared from the bombardment previously. Last week, Israel warned that Hezbollah members were operating within Christian neighborhoods in the city. In recent weeks, many Shiite Muslim families had taken refuge in those areas, which had seen less damage from airstrikes than other areas along Lebanon's Mediterranean coast. Spokesperson had said in a post on X that the Israeli military will have to act against terrorist activities in the neighborhood soon.

Yesterday, approximately 6 airstrikes struck near the hospital. Nearly everything around the hospital sustained damage, including areas in front of and behind the facility. Around

0: Post. Spokesperson had said in a post on X that the Israeli military will have to act against terrorist activities in the neighborhood soon.
1: Yesterday, approximately 6 airstrikes struck near the hospital. Nearly everything around the hospital sustained damage, including areas in front of and behind the facility. Around

Macron and Carney met at the Élysée Palace just days before the G7 summit in Évian-les-Bains to reaffirm their alignment amid the current geopolitical climate. Macron and Carney touched on their shared goals and commitments to international law, resolving conflicts through diplomacy, and building strategic autonomy. Carney announced that Canada and France agreed to deepen information sharing in defense, aerospace, and artificial intelligence.

in regions like the Middle East, in the Horn of Africa, Russia, Ukraine. They are concerned about technological race, AI, critical minerals, and they're really concerned about also a bit

0: 117 long-range strike drones overnight.
1: Count, this is more than in any other month in the last 4 years. The mission said that the use of powerful weapons in urban areas by the Russian Federation was the main reason for the high casualty count in May.

0: areas, adding another layer to the humanitarian and sanitation crisis facing the territory.
1: Red Cross volunteer Safari Isaac and his team in the city of Bunia in the Democratic Republic of Congo prepared to meet the family of a suspected Ebola victim. The unit, known as the Red Cross Safe and Dignified Burial Team, consists of some of the most exposed healthcare workers to prevent contagion.
2: Most understand what we are doing, which is most important because it allows us to break the chain of contamination. And the family also cannot handle the body because it is by handling the body that one is often contaminated. So that is why we, the SDB team, are on the ground. We secure the body and we ourselves carry out the burial.
1: The team first sanitizes and prepares a coffin, places the body inside, and then delivers the coffin to a burial site. But the group has more than just the body to worry about. Burial teams also face mistrust and resistance that hamper response efforts. In recent weeks, burial teams and health workers have been targeted, including by relatives of victims who have questioned the cause of death.
2: During the epidemic period, our those who do not understand. So especially the people who do not understand are the ones who put up resistance in the field, saying things like, it is a way of making money, and things like that.
1: At a cemetery, relatives watch from a distance as Isaac's team carries out the burial under strict safety measures, including the presence of police and soldiers, deployed to ensure the safety of the healthcare workers. The outbreak has strained health services and forced burial teams to work long hours to safely handle. Health officials say contact with the bodies of Ebola victims remains one of the highest risk sources of infection. According to government data shown on Friday, the number of confirmed Ebola cases in Democratic Republic of Congo has increased to 689, including 139 deaths.
3: When Pastor Paluku Makundi Dennis died at a hospital in Bunia, Eastern Congo, on February 3rd, doctors said the cause was a sudden bout of peritonitis. But after a packed funeral in his hometown, Mongbualu, and the death of three of his relatives within weeks, health officials are investigating a more troubling possibility, that he may have been one of the first victims of the country's latest Ebola outbreak.
4: There were really a lot of people here everywhere. As they came back from the cemetery, several people died, as it is here where everything happened.

0: happened.
1: But still, recently people are not dying as before. But before, all of a sudden people were dying. Even two to three in the same house, because of this coffin story.
2: In the search for a possible patient zero, Reuters traveled to Mong Bualu, where health officials believe the outbreak might have smoldered undetected for months. Through interviews with more than 20 people across eastern Congo and a review

0: of hospital ledgers, burial records, and internal government reports, Reuters assembled what may be the clearest reconstruction yet of one of the outbreak's earliest superspreader events, the funeral of Pastor Paluku. Mongbualu is a remote mining town made up of red dirt roads and makeshift gold camps. This is where Paluku's body, in a wooden coffin, was driven to be buried. But this road from Bunia to Mongbualu, full of potholes, caused the coffin to break. Relatives hurried to buy a new one and transferred Paluku's body. Residents near the family compound began falling ill. Fever, vomiting, bleeding, symptoms similar to those of Ebola. The mayor of Mongbualu told Reuters 48 deaths were recorded within 2 weeks of the burial. Three of the pastor's close relatives died just weeks apart. Bertha was Paluku's mother. She says that after the funeral, rumors started to spread. Word swept through the town that the damaged coffin, which was replaced, had been set ablaze. In the Nande community, burning even a damaged coffin is seen as an affront to the ancestors.
1: I don't know what's happening in the neighborhood. After the burning of the coffin and the death of Paluku, we started hearing rumors that his coffin was going around at night in the neighborhood, particularly in Shun 1. One day I decided to check for myself. I prayed to God and went out at night to see if these rumors were true. I walked alone between 1 and 2 a.m. in the neighborhood to observe what was really happening, but I saw absolutely nothing.
0: As the death toll mounted, residents began searching for answers, not in clinics, but in the events surrounding the burial. And soon, the story took on a life of its own online. A local music group wrote a song about the rumors, with lyrics like, "We hear a coffin is wandering Mongbualu, leaving devastation behind."
2: Indeed, there were rotten reality. We noticed that it was not because of the coffin. Apparently, the disease had already started and the scenario happened after.
0: Workers first alerted the WHO on May 5th after a cluster of unexplained deaths swept through the town. The outbreak was confirmed on May 15th. Since then, over 600 cases have been recorded, with at least 115 deaths across eastern Congo, and many of them in Mongbualu.
3: We did our analysis, taking into account the different death cases in Paluku's family, but we did not make an epidemiological link. But it is true that in Shun 1 neighborhood, there were other death cases. And we did investigations to identify the cause of these deaths. Which pushed us to take samples at a higher level to find the cause of these deaths in the community.
0: Investigators believe the virus may have circulated undetected for 4 to 6 months. The inquiry into who first carried Ebola into Mongbualu is ongoing, and investigators warn that fear and distrust of authorities are hampering tracing efforts in a town still trying to make sense of what happened.

Ethnic minorities in Belfast continue to feel the pressure from the ongoing anti-immigration riots. For many Belfast migrant communities, the unrest echoes trauma they had hoped to leave behind. Members of the city's ethnic minority community say they are afraid to leave their homes. Union volunteers helped evacuate at least 15 families from their homes and another 15 on Wednesday after they feared they would be targeted. Northern Ireland endured three decades of conflict between mainly Catholic Irish nationalists and predominantly Protestant pro-British royalists. In recent years, some community organizers say sectarian tensions have increasingly been replaced

0: by hostility towards ethnic minorities. Police deployed water cannon to tackle rioters on Wednesday night, and Tuesday night saw rioters target ethnic minorities and foreign residents by torching homes and vehicles following a knife attack for which a Sudanese man has been charged with attempted murder.
1: I grew up in this area. My son's mixed race, so you need to be there to support your community and support the people that live here, no matter the colour of their skin. So I'm here for that. I don't think it's getting any better, but I mean, what's happened over the past couple of days is just disgusting, so we need to come together. There's a community.
2: To show solidarity with the people who have been subjected to racist attacks and to the pogrom following that dreadful knife attack a few nights beforehand. Just to show solidarity, to reach out. This isn't Belfast, this is from all parts of the world to live here, do exactly what the Irish have done for centuries. Go seeking work, go seeking love, go seeking a future. So they're welcome here. I want to see particularly those who bought in from England or from America and wind up what are mostly young people to stop it. And that we just get back to trying to sort out any issues that people may have on migration, because that's not a part of this in my opinion. But if people have real issues, then let's talk about it, and that's fine regulations. That you know, the 97.5% of the people who live here are white. So it's a tiny, tiny, tiny minority of people who have a different skin colour, and they're very, very welcome.

0: Obviously, we're living in a very volatile world. We've got the conflict in Ukraine now in its fifth year, and we've got conflict in the Middle East, specifically Iran. That is as dangerous and volatile a world as any of us have lived in, and we absolutely have to step up to that. That requires me as Prime Minister to make hard-edged decisions. And I've taken two because defence and security are my number one priority. I have reallocated resources from other departments to defence outside of a spending review.
1: Okay.
0: So when it comes to defence, it's my number one priority. And I have taken the difficult decisions to make sure that we are safe as a country, because that is my number one priority. And the defence investment plan will now be published before NATO, as I've always said, and I've been discussing it with the new defence secretary and the chief defence staff this morning. Yeah, look, I'm not going to walk away. I don't think we should plunge the country into the chaos of a leadership election.
1: But if that happens, wouldn't you be a contributor to that chaos?
0: I don't think it should happen.
1: But if it does happen,
0: I will fight. And let me just be clear with you, that's not about personal vanity. It's not about stubbornness. It's out of a very deep sense of duty. I was elected to serve this country, notwithstanding the difficult circumstances.
2: It was the end of the world. The end of the world.
3: When Kostak Konomi approached what he says is his land on the seafront in southern Albania last month, he found a barbed wire fence and men in black uniforms refusing him entry. It was now part of a luxury resort planned by international investors, including
2: go to my own land, even just to go and rest. When they did not allow me to enter here, I felt imprisoned. They took my freedom. They took my livelihood. They took my land. Why shouldn't I leave it as an inheritance to my children?
3: Mass protests have erupted in the capital Tirana, demanding the work be halted and calling on President Edi Rama to resign. Rama, who has championed the project, told Reuters it was a private deal and nothing to do with his government.
4: This is a bless for the country.
3: Konomi is one of a dozen residents from the village of Svernets who told Reuters their land was sold for development by a rival claimant. They showed Reuters property deeds and tax records they said supported their assertions. None received compensation. Reuters found no evidence of wrongdoing by Kushner, who isn't directly involved in the village's dispute. Kushner didn't respond to requests for comment through his investment arm. Reuters couldn't determine who owned the various plots, which is subject to an ongoing legal battle. The contentious multi-billion dollar development is on an island and pristine area of mainland that includes a protected wetland home to migrating flamingos, seals, and sea turtles. The European Union has expressed concern about the harm to wildlife. Local vendor Stavrihisa says he couldn't sleep for 10 or 15 days when he heard about them fencing off the seashore. We grew up here. My parents grew up here, he says. Kushner and his wife Ivanka Trump spotted the land from a yacht a few years ago. Plans revealed on social media show a hotel, houses, pools and jetties for yachts. But the villagers have other ideas, namely a court order to halt the project, according to their lawyer. They say they weren't consulted and received no payment from the land being sold off. Poor record keeping, complex history and local corruption mean land disputes are common in Albania, lawyers and officials said. Konomi says the villagers need officials to back them.
2: We need a decision from the government, from the land registry office, stating that all those who have the act of taking land into ownership should not face obstacles when registering in the land registry office. Then come and let's talk with anyone, anyone at all, whether they are from America, England or Germany. We don't care at all.
5: At a luxury lakeside hotel near Zurich, manager Martin von Moos is concerned. Switzerland is readying for a pivotal vote, whether to cap its population at 10 million people. Sunday's referendum, which has been likened by some to a Swiss Brexit, has alarmed businesses who fear an economic blow should the proposal succeed. There's concern it could damage relations with the European Union, Switzerland's biggest export market. And limit access to skilled labour.
6: In Switzerland, for example, over 50% of our hotel staff are foreign nationals. If we no longer have access to these skilled workers, it would be very difficult to continue operating the hotel and restaurant industry in Switzerland at the current level.
5: Meanwhile, backers of the cap, championed by the right-wing Swiss People's Party, say an expanding population is straining housing and infrastructure, like public transport. The population grew to 9.1 million by the end of 2025, up almost 2 million from 2002, when free movement between Switzerland and the EU was introduced. SVP lawmaker Ivan Pahud said the cap would protect the country.
7: We're not going to eliminate traffic jams overnight at a pace that would ultimately prevent us from absorbing this massive influx of people.
5: On the other side, however, Green Party lawmaker Delphine Klopfenstein describes the move as extremely dangerous and utterly xenophobic.

0: Business critics point to the damage they say the population caps could inflict on one of Europe's most resilient economies. Many argue a host of newcomers have been entrepreneurs who developed the Swiss economy, citing companies such as Nestle and Swatch, who've been founded wholly or partially by foreigners. The issue seems finely balanced, with the most recent poll showing 47% in favour and 52% against.
1: Zirat Bank is with you all around.

The U.S. Consumer Sentiment Index rose to 48.9 in June 2026, according to a preliminary reading released Friday by the University of Michigan.

Michigan surveys of consumers, up from the final reading of 44.8 in May 2026, but down from the final reading of 60.7 in June 2025. Despite June's early gains, views of the economy are still relatively dour. The sentiment is currently 13% below January 2026 and 19% below a year ago, as consumers remain focused on kitchen table issues. Forward, particularly in the short run, the preliminary reading of the Current Economic Conditions Index rose to 48.4 in June, up from the final reading of 45.8 in May, but below last June's 64.8. The Index of Consumer Expectations was 49.3, up from the final reading of 44.1 in May, but below last June's 58.1. The survey finds that lower-income consumers exhibited a particularly strong sentiment increase, consistent with the fact that gasoline comprises a larger share of their budgets. Year-ahead inflation expectations inched down from 4.8% in May to a still elevated 4.6% this month, substantially exceeding the 3.4% reading seen in February 2026 prior to the start of the Middle East conflict.

0: The world's biggest ever IPO ended with Elon Musk's SpaceX gaining 19% in its debut session Friday, as investors piled into the rocket company, betting on its now trillionaire CEO and the prospect of putting AI in space. Friday's debut gave SpaceX a valuation of more than $2 trillion, putting it in an elite company with the likes of NVIDIA and Apple, and making it more valuable than Musk's Tesla. The landmark listing also made Musk the first trillionaire ever. He loomed large over Times Square from the jumbo TV screen of the Nasdaq market site, while a giant and unflattering inflatable depicting Musk was also on display, with messages critical of SpaceX and Grok. Musk's rocket company began trading ahead of forthcoming IPOs for AI heavyweights Anthropic and OpenAI, which will further test market appetite for new entrants. Anna Rathbun, founder and CEO of Grenadilla Advisory, says the company is benefiting from its connection to AI rather than its fundamentals.
1: So I think it's not so much about SpaceX, but just the excitement about AI. And SpaceX, as much as, you know, the word has space, the name has space in it, it's an AI company at the end of the day, right? So I think the excitement about AI is going to drive it. Whether or not it will be successful, we have to see.
0: At $75 billion, the deal's proceeds were more than double those of Saudi Aramco's record-setting 2019 IPO. Although SpaceX may have to wait for entry into the S&P 500, its expected fast-track inclusion in the NASDAQ 100 will soon make it a major holding for passive funds and ETFs that track the index, creating a fresh source of demand for its shares. Retail investors on Friday snapped up shares of SpaceX despite it posting a loss of nearly $5 billion last year and generating only a fraction of the revenue brought in by similarly valued tech giants. Still, several analysts have issued positive ratings on the stock, but Morningstar analyst this month said it was more fairly valued at around $780 billion, and CFRA on Friday started coverage with a sell rating.
2: Elon Musk has become the world's first, on paper, trillionaire. But what does his reported wealth of over $1.1 trillion actually mean? For one thing, it's roughly the GDP of Switzerland, the 20th largest economy in the world. If you were given a dollar every second, it would take 34,900 years to laid end to end in dollar bills, 1.1 trillion would wrap around the sun 39 times. But Musk's inauguration as the first member of the Trillionaire Club, thanks to his SpaceX IPO, is also a potent symbol of the gap between rich and poor. In January, global poverty charity Oxfam said billionaire wealth accelerated last year to its highest level on record, $18.3 trillion. That's as one in four people struggle to eat regularly and half the global population lives in poverty.

0: In a clash with Musk in 2021, the World Food Programme produced a detailed plan of how it would spend $6.6 billion to save 42 million people who were on the brink of starvation. $1.1 trillion could fund that. Plan for 167 years.
1: I think we should be really concerned about.
2: Wall Street's main indexes ended higher on Friday as SpaceX shares surged in their debut, making it Wall Street's biggest public listing in history. The Dow jumped 0.7%, the S&P 500 added 0.5%, and the Nasdaq gained just under 0.3%. Investors were glued to the trajectory of SpaceX shares, which began trading on the Nasdaq on Friday. The stock soared more than 19%, closing well above the IPO price of $135. That put the rocket maker's market cap at over $2 trillion and made CEO Elon Musk the world's first trillionaire. Alexander Morris is CEO and Chief Investment Officer at FM Investments.
3: What is a trillion? If you think of a million being a lot, there's another million of those. There's 1,000 billions that you should put. Together, when you start to think of just how crazy big this number is. And by the way, it's probably going to keep going up from here. So he's the world's first trillionaire. He might be the first, you know, multi-trillionaire at some level, which seems not unfathomable. You know, maybe somewhat embarrassingly, though, and I'm certain this won't be lost on Elon, SpaceX came out and it's worth more than Tesla today.
2: Shares of Tesla also gained, nudging up by nearly 2%. Meanwhile, shares of other space stocks, which had soared in the lead-up to SpaceX's debut, eased on Friday. Rocket Lab's stock fell nearly 11%, while Intuitive Machines shed more than 13%, and Planet Labs declined nearly 9%. Elsewhere in the market, shares of Adobe slid almost 7% after the exit of the software maker's CFO.
4: Zirat Bank is with you all around the world.

0: Jalen Brunson set a franchise NBA Finals record with 45 points and nearly single-handedly ended the team's 53-year NBA title drought as the New York Knicks recorded a 94-90 victory over the San Antonio Spurs. Brunson scored 29 points in the second half of Game 5 as New York overcame a 15-point third-quarter deficit, winning four of the five games in the best-of-seven series. The Knicks also trailed by 16 points in the second quarter, one game after they rallied from 29 down to beat the Spurs in Game 4 on Wednesday in New York. Vassell knocked down a 17-foot jumper to put San Antonio back ahead at 85-83 with 4:14 left. Brunson then was fouled shooting a three-pointer 34 seconds later and made all three free throws to give the Knicks a one-point edge. Bridges split two free throws with 8.8 seconds left to give New York a three-point lead before Harper missed two free throws with 8.5 seconds to go. Anunoby split two free throws with 7.7 seconds left to close it out as neighborhoods in boroughs such as Manhattan and Queens broke into celebration and the Knicks players could feel the pressure literally melting off their foreheads.
1: I think that's compared to anything before. This is the biggest lesson of my life, the biggest learning moment. I can't tell exactly what the lesson is, but we're learning from that for sure. I'm learning. So I don't know how to say it in English, but I'm going to have to, hold that inside of me and slow down and wait.

0: and execute for 100 games. It's painful, you know. It's painful. But I'm not running away from that. But I'm using that to fuel me. I'm sure all these guys you named, they're not satisfied with being eliminated in earlier rounds or not making the playoffs. And I'm not satisfied with not winning. But as I said, this is the biggest lesson of my life. And as a team, there's no better experience than what we just lived.
1: Yeah, there's a lot that goes into it, but the simple consistency is we didn't deserve to win the games. There's a lot of level of execution. There can be rebounding. There can be end of game details. There can be starting the game where you get the lead and then you don't sustain that. But NBA games are long. It happens during the regular season too. It's just everything's much more on stage during the finals when everybody's watching. And we weren't ready to win an NBA championship. The better team won. We did a lot of good things and we didn't finish the job. And that's what it is. I think it's grown tremendously. I think he stepped into every moment with the appropriate amount of fearlessness and also respect for the moment and being exactly who he is. And he's bringing his teammates and everybody else along with him. It's been pretty fun to observe and be a part of.

0: The United States opened their World Cup campaign with a 4-1 win over Paraguay, powered by a first-half double from striker Follerin Balogun. But the victory was tempered by concern over the fitness of Christian Pulisic. The emphatic Group D win marked a dream start for the co-hosts, whose four goals were their most ever in a World Cup match. Balogun broke through Paraguay's vaunted defense in the 7th minute when Pulisic deftly split two players and found Weston McKennie, whose cross was kicked into the net by Damian Bobadilla for an own goal.
1: It feels surreal, man. 4-1, we're going to go all the way. We're excited. We're going to go all the way. We got the team this year.
2: 2026 is the year for us. We're going to do it. We're going to go all the way.
3: I love the United States of America.
4: USA!
3: USA!
5: The performance was really good. I think we really played well. We are so happy. But that is only the start. It's still two games to play. We need to enjoy about that start of the tournament. But knowing that we need to keep going and trying to improve and trying to try to do better in next game, because it's going to be all the games very competitive. But of course, so happy. The player deserves big credit about the performance. And then it's not only to talk about some names, it's about to talk the collective. I think it's not only Balo or different players that can perform. I think the team was amazing, but not only were the starting 11 enough, if not all the players around that were in the bench, that were involved after, and the staff and everything. And if I need to praise today, one thing is not only the, of course, the principal actor, but the fans. Amazing. They were amazing, and only in behalf the whole team, massive thank you to the fans, because the energy that they translated to the team was amazing, and we can do amazing things with if the fans are in this way.
6: Sponsored by Halkbank.

0: effectively shut traffic through the strait, it's become a key problem to tackle in the conflict.
1: Lebanese death toll has risen to 3,756 as Israeli strikes and shelling continued across the country despite an ongoing U.S. brokered ceasefire.
2: Lebanon's health ministry said that the cumulative death toll from Israeli attacks since March 2nd has risen to 3,756, with 11,632 others wounded, as Israeli strikes and shelling across the country continued. Three people were killed in Israeli strikes in southern Lebanon on Saturday, according to the Lebanese National News Agency. The casualties include the mayor of the town of Rihan, Ali Badi, who was killed in an Israeli strike on the town in the Jizin district. On Saturday, the Israel Defense Forces said it struck more than 70 Hezbollah military infrastructure sites in southern Lebanon over the previous 24 hours. The targets included launchers and structures used by Hezbollah to carry out attacks against Israeli soldiers and civilians, the IDF said in a statement. In response, Hezbollah said it launched drone attacks on Israeli military vehicles on the same day. Also on Saturday, the IDF told residents of 20 towns and villages in southern Lebanon to evacuate.
1: An Israeli airstrike hit a hospital in the Lebanese port city of Tyre and wounded 10 medical staff members on Saturday.
0: The port city of Tyre in southern Lebanon has been targeted by near-daily Israeli airstrikes that have leveled entire buildings and forced many residents to flee to safer areas elsewhere in Lebanon. Medical staff at the city's Hiram Hospital said multiple strikes had hit next to the medical facility, causing panic among the staff. Considered one of the world's oldest continuously inhabited cities, Tyre is home to several archaeological sites, some of them submerged. The city was designated a UNESCO World Heritage Site in 1984. Earlier in the week, the Israeli military issued an evacuation warning for parts of Tyre, including a Christian district that had largely been spared from the bombardment previously. Last week, Israel warned that Hezbollah

0: Members were operating within Christian neighborhoods in the city. In recent weeks, many Shiite Muslim families had taken refuge in those areas, which had seen less damage from airstrikes than other areas along Lebanon's Mediterranean coast. Spokesperson had said in a post on X that the Israeli military will have to act against terrorist activities in the neighborhood soon.
1: Yesterday, approximately 6 airstrikes struck near the hospital. Nearly everything around the hospital sustained damage, including areas in front of and behind the facility. Around 90% of the surrounding buildings were damaged. The medical staff, nursing teams, and employees who were present experienced fear and panic. Throughout this entire period, they had been away from their families and were suffering from psychological stress and exhaustion.
2: Canadian Prime Minister Mark Carney visited Paris ahead of the upcoming G7 summit to discuss bilateral relations, AI, and Middle East with French President Emmanuel Macron on Friday.
0: French President Emmanuel Macron and Canadian Prime Minister Mark Carney met ahead of a G7 summit next week in Evian on the shores of Lake Geneva. Both leaders stressed the need for closer ties between Ottawa and Europe to offset global turbulence sparked by U.S. President Donald Trump. Macron and Carney met at the Élysée Palace just days before the G7 summit in Évian-les-Bains to reaffirm their alignment amid the current geopolitical climate. Macron and Carney touched on their shared goals and commitments to international law, resolving conflicts through diplomacy, and building strategic autonomy.

0: Your presence in Yerevan showed how Canada is a country deeply aligned politically and geostrategically with Europe, and vice versa. It was a strong political signal, the symbol of what unites us.
1: In artificial intelligence, Canada and France are two of the countries on the planet, two of the four countries on the planet, equipped with a large language model. We must quickly build partnerships between our two countries to take advantage of this competitive edge. We are determined to act in this way to strengthen our strategic autonomy in a world dominated by hegemonic powers and hyperscalers.
2: Notre autonomie stratégique dans un monde dominé.
3: Leaders gathering at the G7 summit are expected to confront growing divisions over global security, China, and the future of cooperation with the United States under President Donald Trump.
4: The agenda is to try to how to work to govern the world short of China. So they're concerned about security issues in regions like the Middle East, in the Horn of Africa. Russia, Ukraine, they are concerned.

0: going back to this world of nice, quote-unquote, coordination among North Atlantic states plus Japan and a couple of Pacific countries, he's more interested in getting those countries to be aligned behind his agenda. And his agenda is to counter China. Let's put it this way. He's not so much interested in Russia to some extent, but, you know, how can he counter China and remain the dominant player? And how these countries basically can help him on that, or help him also to straight, you know, to basically get rid of the Iran quagmire and to reopen the Strait of Hormuz. And Trump is Trump. So I think anything can happen in the G7, and under his first mandate, there was a very, you know, this case in Canada where he burst out, he left the summit before the end. So anything can happen. But I think really, if Trump does not get the impression that the other head of states are willing to help the U.S., he may even leave, you know, earlier than expected, or be, you know, be extremely harsh on these European leaders that are, you know, losers.
1: Russia.

0: Ukraine stepped up long-range drone and missile attacks targeting energy, transport, and military infrastructure on both sides of the border.
1: Russia and Ukraine continued exchanging long-range drone and missile attacks over the weekend, targeting military, energy, and transport infrastructure, as the war showed little sign of easing. Russia's defense ministry said its forces struck Ukrainian energy and transport facilities supporting military operations, as well as sites linked to the storage and deployment of long-range drones. Moscow also claimed its air defenses intercepted hundreds of Ukrainian drones over the past 24 hours. Meanwhile, Ukrainian officials reported continued long-range strikes against targets inside Russia, including energy and industrial facilities. Ukrainian President Volodymyr Zelensky said Ukrainian forces had successfully conducted deep strikes against infrastructure considered important to Russia's military operations. Russian authorities reported that a Ukrainian drone attack triggered a fire at a facility in the Krasnodar region and resulted in casualties. Ukraine has increasingly targeted Russian oil, fuel, and logistics infrastructure as part of its broader strategy to disrupt supply networks supporting Moscow's war effort. The latest attacks come amid a growing reliance on drones by both sides. With frontline positions remaining largely contested, long-range strikes have become a key element of the conflict, allowing both militaries to target critical infrastructure far from the battlefield. Fighting also continued along several sections of the front line, while international attention remains focused on diplomatic efforts and discussions among world leaders ahead of the upcoming G7 summit, where the war in Ukraine is expected to remain a major topic.
0: President Donald Trump said U.S. forces carried out a strike that killed the leader of Venezuelan prison gang Tren de Aragua, known as Nino Guerrero, on Friday.
2: President Trump said Friday that U.S. forces carried out a strike that killed Hector Rustenford Guerrero Flores, also known as Nino Guerrero, the leader of the Venezuelan prison gang Tren de Aragua. In a post on Truth Social, Trump said, quote, "This action was coordinated closely with our friends in Venezuela, with whom we are working very well." Venezuela's information ministry said that during the operation, there were clashes with members of criminal groups, in which Guerrero was neutralized. The U.S. State Department has officially designated the gang as a foreign terrorist organization.
3: Tren de Aragua, some of the worst gangs.
2: The Trump administration has long sanctioned Guerrero and other leaders of the group for alleged involvement in illicit drug smuggling, human trafficking, and money laundering. Trump has claimed Tren de Aragua coordinated its U.S. activities with the Venezuelan government of President Nicolas Maduro. His administration has used this alleged link to justify deporting some Venezuelan migrants to a maximum security prison in El Salvador.
0: Pro-Palestinian demonstrators gathered in Paris to demand an end to the Gaza conflict and call for greater international action to protect civilians.
1: Hundreds of pro-Palestinian demonstrators gathered in central Paris on Saturday to express solidarity with Palestinians and call for an end to the ongoing conflict in Gaza. The demonstration was organized by the civil society group Euro-Palestine and drew participants carrying Palestinian flags, banners, and signs demanding an immediate ceasefire and increased humanitarian assistance for civilians affected by the fighting. Protesters marched through the French capital, condemning Israel's military operations in Gaza and urging the international community to take stronger action to protect civilians and support efforts toward a lasting peace. Speakers at the rally highlighted the humanitarian situation in Gaza, where many residents continue to face displacement, shortages of essential supplies, and damage to critical infrastructure. The demonstration remained largely peaceful, with participants chanting slogans and calling for greater international attention to the conflict. Organizers said the event aimed to raise awareness about the conditions facing Palestinians and to show public support for a ceasefire. Pro-Palestinian demonstrations have been held regularly in Paris and other European cities since the outbreak of the conflict, reflecting continuing public concern over the humanitarian consequences of the war. French authorities monitored the gathering as crowds assembled in one of Europe's largest demonstrations in support of Palestinians in recent weeks.
4: Ziraat Bank is with you all around the world.

0: Germany's central bank cut its growth forecasts and raised inflation expectations, warning that rising energy prices and Middle East tensions are placing growing pressure on Europe's largest economy.
1: Germany's central bank cut its economic growth forecasts and raised inflation expectations, warning that rising energy prices and tensions in the Middle East are weighing on Europe's largest economy. The central bank projected that Germany's economy will grow by 0.5% this year and 0.8% in 2027, both lower than the forecasts published in December. It's said that expansionary fiscal policy will help prevent an economic contraction in the coming months, but warned that multiple pressures continue to weigh on growth. According to the bank, higher energy prices linked to the conflict in the Middle East have weakened consumers' purchasing power and added further pressure on businesses already facing supply chain disruptions and weaker demand. The central bank also pointed to rising uncertainty over global trade and higher interest rates as factors limiting private investment and broader economic activity. The bank now expects inflation, measured by the Harmonized Index of Consumer Prices, to reach 2.9% this year and remain elevated at 2.7% in 2027. The revised outlook highlights growing concern in Germany over the economic fallout from geopolitical instability and persistent energy market volatility.
0: According to the latest finding by the University of Michigan surveys of consumers, U.S. Consumer Sentiment Index rose to 48.9 in June 2026.
2: The U.S. Consumer Sentiment Index rose to 48.9 in June 2026, according to a preliminary reading released Friday by the University of Michigan Surveys of Consumers, up from the final reading of 44.8 in May 2026, but down from the final reading of 60.7 in June 2025. Despite June's early gains, views of the economy are still relatively dour. The sentiment is currently 13% below January 2026 and 19% below a year ago as consumers remain focused on kitchen table issues. They feel burdened by the recent escalation in inflation and worry that higher inflation could persist going forward, particularly in the short run. The preliminary reading of the Current Economic Conditions Index rose to 48.4 in June, up from the final reading of 45.8 in May, but below last June's 64.8. The Index of Consumer Expectations was 49.3, up from the final reading of 44.1 in May, but below last June's 58.1. The survey finds that lower-income consumers exhibited a particularly strong sentiment increase, consistent with the fact that gasoline comprises a larger share of their budgets. Year-ahead inflation expectations inched down from 4.8% in May to a still elevated 4.6% this month, substantially exceeding the 3.4% reading seen in February 2026 prior to the start of the Middle East conflict.
0: SpaceX jumped as much as 30% in its Nasdaq debut on Friday before finishing up 19% as investors piled into the world's largest IPO and bet on Elon Musk's sprawling empire spanning rockets, internet service, and AI.
3: The world's biggest ever IPO ended with Elon Musk's SpaceX gaining 19% in its debut session Friday, as investors piled into the rocket company, betting on its now trillionaire CEO and the prospect of putting AI in space. Friday's debut gave SpaceX a valuation of more than $2 trillion, putting it in an elite company with the likes of NVIDIA and Apple, and making it more valuable than Musk's Tesla. The landmark listing also made Musk the first trillionaire ever. He loomed large over Times Square from the jumbo TV screen of the Nasdaq market site, while a giant and unflattering inflatable depicting Musk was also on display, with messages critical of SpaceX and Grok. Musk's rocket company began trading ahead of forthcoming IPOs for AI-heavy

0: evaluates Anthropic and OpenAI, which will further test market appetite for new entrants. Anna Rathbun, founder and CEO of Grenadilla Advisory, says the company is benefiting from its connection to AI rather than its fundamentals.
1: So I think it's not so much about SpaceX, but just the excitement about AI. And SpaceX, as much as, you know, the word has space, the name has space in it, it's an AI company at the end of the day, right? So I think the excitement about AI is going to drive it. Whether or not it would be successful, we have to see.
0: At $75 billion, the deal's proceeds were more than double those of Saudi Aramco's record-setting 2019 IPO. Although SpaceX may have to wait for entry into the S&P 500, its expected fast-track inclusion in the NASDAQ 100 will soon make it a major holding for passive funds and ETFs that track the index, creating a fresh source of demand for its shares. Retail investors on Friday snapped up shares of SpaceX despite it posting a loss of nearly $5 billion last year and generating only a fraction of the revenue brought in by similarly valued tech giants. Still, several analysts have issued positive ratings on the stock, but Morningstar analyst this month said it was more fairly valued at around $780 billion. And CFRA on Friday started coverage with a sell rating.
2: The SpaceX IPO has cemented Elon Musk's status as the first trillionaire, giving him wealth on a par with one of the richest countries in the world. But what does $1.1 trillion U.S. dollars actually mean?
3: Musk has become the world's first, on paper, trillionaire. But what does his reported wealth of over $1.1 trillion actually mean? For one thing, it's roughly the GDP of Switzerland, the 20th largest economy in the world. If you were given a dollar every second, it would take 34,900 years to reach 1.1 trillion. That far back in time would take you to the heyday of the woolly mammoth. Laid end to end in dollar bills, 1.1 trillion would wrap around the sun 39 times. But Musk's inauguration as the first member of the Trillionaire Club, thanks to his SpaceX IPO, is also a potent symbol of the gap between rich and poor. In January, global poverty charity Oxfam said billionaire wealth accelerated last year to its highest level on record, $18.3 trillion. That's as one in four people struggle to eat regularly and half the global population lives in poverty. In a clash with Musk in 2021, the World Food Programme produced a detailed plan of how it would spend $6.6 billion to save 42 million people who were on the brink of starvation. $1.1 trillion could fund that plan for 167 years.
4: I think we should be really concerned about it.
2: U.S. stocks ended higher on Friday as investors held out hope for a peace deal between Iran and the United States, and as SpaceX shares surged in their debut, making it Wall Street's biggest public listing in history.
5: Wall Street's main indexes ended higher on Friday as SpaceX shares surged in their debut, making it Wall Street's biggest public listing in history. The Dow jumped 0.7%, the S&P 500 added 0.5%, and the NASDAQ gained just under 0.3%. Investors were glued to the trajectory of SpaceX shares, which began trading on the NASDAQ on Friday. The stock soared more than 19%, closing well above the IPO price of $135. That put the rocket maker's market cap at over $2 trillion and made CEO Elon Musk the world's first trillionaire. Alexander Morris is CEO and Chief Investment Officer at FM Investments.
6: What is a trillion? If you think of a million being a lot, there's another million of those. There's 1,000 billions that you should put together when you start to think of just how crazy big this number is. And by the way, it's probably going to keep going up from here. So he's the world's first trillionaire. He might be the first, you know, multi-trillionaire at some level, which seems not unfathomable. You know, maybe somewhat embarrassingly, though, and I'm certain this won't be lost on Elon, SpaceX came out and it's worth more than Tesla today.
5: Shares of Tesla also gained, nudging

0: up by nearly 2%. Meanwhile, shares of other space stocks, which had soared in the lead-up to SpaceX's debut, eased on Friday. Rocket Lab's stock fell nearly 11%, while Intuitive Machines shed more than 13%, and Planet Labs declined nearly 9%. Elsewhere in the market, shares of Adobe slid almost 7% after the exit of the software maker's CFO.
1: Zirat Bank is with you all around the world.

0: the Congo are playing a critical role in containing the Ebola outbreak as infections continue spreading across affected communities.
1: Red Cross volunteer Safari Isaac and his team in the city of Bunia in the Democratic Republic of Congo prepared to meet the family of a suspected Ebola victim. The unit, known as the Red Cross Safe and Dignified Burial Team, consists of some of the most exposed healthcare workers in Congo's Ebola outbreak, trained to handle highly infectious bodies under strict protocols to prevent contagion.
2: Most understand what we are doing, which is most important because it allows us to break the chain of contamination. And the family also cannot handle the body because it is by handling the body that one is often contaminated. So that is why we, the SDB team, are on the ground. We secure the body and we ourselves carry out the burial.
1: The team first sanitizes and prepares a coffin, places the body inside, and then delivers the coffin to a burial site. But the group has more than just the body to worry about. Burial teams also face mistrust and resistance that hamper response efforts. In recent weeks, burial teams and health workers have been targeted, including by relatives of victims who have questioned the cause of death.
2: During the epidemic period, our activities always face resistance in the field. It happens often because there are people who understand and those who do not understand. So especially the people who do not understand are the ones who put up resistance in the field, saying things like, it is a way of making money, and things like that.
1: At a cemetery, relatives watch from a distance as Isaac's team carry burial under strict safety measures, including the presence of police and soldiers, deployed to ensure the safety of the healthcare workers. The outbreak has strained health services and forced burial teams to work long hours to safely handle bodies, a key measure in preventing further transmission. Health officials say contact with the bodies of Ebola victims remains one of the highest risk sources of infection. According to government data shown on Friday, the number of confirmed Ebola cases in Democratic Republic of Congo has increased to 689, including 139 deaths.
0: Hundreds gathered across the UK in counter rallies against recent violent anti-immigration protests that led to multiple arrests and damage to civilian property.
3: Crowds gathered in Belfast for an anti-racism protest after days of unrest in the Northern Irish capital saw property, businesses, and vehicles come under attack. Violence flared following a knife attack for which a Sudanese man has been charged with attempted murder. That evening, masked groups moved through parts of Belfast, setting fire to houses and cars and targeting ethnic minorities. Smaller outbreaks of unrest followed on Wednesday, with fears the violence could continue in the coming days. Northern Ireland endured three decades of conflict between mainly Catholic Irish nationalists and predominantly Protestant pro-British loyalists. In recent years, some community organizers say, sectarian tensions have increasingly been replaced by hostility towards ethnic minorities. Elsewhere in the United Kingdom, anti-far-right and anti-immigration protesters gathered on opposite sides of a road in Brighton. Police in riot gear were seen holding the two sides apart, with a brawl later breaking out that officers had to disperse. The protests come days after demonstrations in Belfast and follow a series of wider protests over immigration, with some populist parties arguing that Britain's asylum policy has allowed dangerous individuals into the country.
0: A luxury resort project in southern Albania linked to investors including Jared Kushner has sparked protests, land disputes, and growing anger among local residents who say they were denied access to their property.
4: It was the end of the world. The end of the world.
5: When Kostak Konomi approached what he says is his land on the seafront in southern Albania last month, he found a barbed wire fence and men in black uniforms refusing him entry. It was now part of a luxury resort planned by international investors, including US President Donald Trump's son-in-law, Jared Kushner.

0: commissioner. Konomi learned this later from news reports.
1: When the guards of the security company did not allow me to go to my own land, even just to go and rest, when they did not allow me to enter here, I felt imprisoned. They took my freedom, they took my livelihood, they took my land. Why shouldn't I leave it as an inheritance to my children?
0: Mass protests have erupted in the capital, Tirana, demanding the work be halted and calling on President Edi Rama to resign. Rama, who has championed the project, told Reuters it was a private deal and nothing to do with his government.
2: This is a bless for the country.
0: Konomi is one of a dozen residents from the village of Svernets who told Reuters their land was sold for development by a rival claimant. They showed Reuters property deeds and tax records they said supported their assertions. None received compensation. Reuters found no evidence of wrongdoing by Kushner, who isn't directly involved in the village's dispute. Kushner didn't respond to requests for comment through his investment arm. Reuters couldn't determine who owned the various plots, which is subject to an ongoing legal battle. The contentious multi-billion dollar development is on an island and pristine area of mainland that includes a protected wetland home to migrating flamingos, seals and sea turtles. The European Union has expressed concern about the harm to wildlife. Local vendor Stavrihisa says he couldn't sleep for 10 or 15 days when he heard about them fencing off the seashore. We grew up here. My parents grew up here, he says. Kushner and his wife Ivanka Trump spotted the land from a yacht a few years ago. Plans revealed on social media show a hotel, houses, pools and jetties for yachts. But the villagers have other ideas, namely a court order to halt the project, according to their lawyer. They say they weren't consulted and received no payment from the land being sold off. Poor record keeping, complex history and local corruption mean land disputes are common in Albania, lawyers and officials said. Konomi says the villagers need officials to back them.
1: We need a decision from the government, from the land registry office, stating that all those who have the act of taking land into ownership should not face obstacles when registering in the land registry office. Then come and let's talk with anyone, anyone at all, whether they are from America, England or Germany. We don't care at all.
3: This was the end of our world news. Now the world of sports.

0: Jalen Brunson set a franchise NBA Finals record with 45 points and nearly single-handedly ended the team's 53-year NBA title drought as the New York Knicks recorded a 94-90 victory over the San Antonio Spurs. Brunson scored 29 points in the second half of Game 5 as New York overcame a 15-point third-quarter deficit, winning four of the five games in the best-of-seven series. The Knicks also trailed by 16 points in the second quarter, one game after they rallied from 29 down to beat the Spurs in Game 4 on Wednesday in New York. Vassell knocked down a 17-foot jumper to put San Antonio back ahead at 85-83 with 4:14 left. Brunson then was fouled shooting a three-pointer 34 seconds later and made all three free throws to give the Knicks a one-point edge. Bridges split two free throws with 8.8 seconds left to give New York a three-point lead before Harper missed two free throws with 8.5 seconds to go. Anunoby split two free throws with 7.7 seconds left to close it out as neighborhoods in boroughs such as Manhattan and Queens broke into celebration and the Knicks players could feel the pressure literally melting off their foreheads.
1: I think that's compared to anything before. This is the biggest lesson of my life, the biggest learning moment. I can't tell exactly what the lesson is, but we're learning from that for sure. I'm learning more than any other time in my life before.

0: What I'm pissed about is that there's probably 100 games before we can be back in finals. So I don't know how to say it in English, but I'm going to have to, you know, hold that inside of me and slow down and wait and execute for 100 games. It's painful, you know, it's painful. But I'm not running away from that. But I'm using that to fuel me. I'm sure all these guys you named, they're not satisfied with being eliminated in earlier rounds or not making the playoffs. And I'm not satisfied with not winning. But as I said, this is the biggest lesson of my life. And as a team, there's no better experience than what we just lived.
1: Yeah, there's a lot that goes into it, but the simple consistencies, we didn't deserve to win the games. There's a lot of level of execution. There can be rebounding. There can be end of game details. There can be starting the game where you get the lead and then you don't sustain that. But NBA games are long. It happens during the regular season too. It's just everything's much more on stage during the finals when everybody's watching. And we weren't ready to win an NBA championship. The better team won. We did a lot of good things and we didn't finish the job. And that's what it is. I think it's grown tremendously. I think he stepped into every moment with the appropriate amount of fearlessness and also respect for the moment and being exactly who he is. And he's bringing his teammates and everybody else along with him. It's been pretty fun to observe and be a part of.
2: The Australian national football team defeated the Turkish national football team 2-0 in their Group D match at the 2026 FIFA World Cup in Vancouver, capitalizing on counter-attacking opportunities despite sustained pressure from the Turkish side. Australia opened the scoring in the 27th minute through Nestori Irankunda, who finished off a rapid counter-attack to become the youngest Australian player to score at a World Cup. The Turkish players controlled large periods of possession and created numerous attacking opportunities throughout the match, but struggled to break through Australia's disciplined defensive setup. The Turkish side continued pressing for an equalizer after the break, while Australia focused on quick transitions and compact defending. Connor Metcalf doubled Australia's lead in the 75th minute following another fast counter-attacking move involving Irankunda. Despite the result, the Turkish side remained active offensively and finished the match with 28 shots compared with Australia's 8 attempts. Australia moved into second place in Group D behind the United States, while the Turkish national football team remained third in the standings ahead of Paraguay.

0: The United States opened their World Cup campaign with a 4-1 win over Paraguay, powered by a first-half double from striker Follerin Balogun. But the victory was tempered by concern over the fitness of Christian Pulisic. The emphatic Group D win marked a dream start for the co-hosts, whose four goals were their most ever in a World Cup match. Balogun became the first U.S. player to score twice in a World Cup game since the 1930 tournament. The U.S. broke through Paraguay's vaunted defense in the seventh minute when Pulisic deftly split two players and found Weston McKennie, whose cross was kicked into the net by Damian Bobadilla for an own goal.
1: It feels surreal, man. 4-1, we're going to go all the way. We're excited. We're going to go all the way. We got the team this year.
2: 2026 is the year for U.S. We're going to do it. We're going to go all the way.
3: I love the United States of America.
4: USA!
5: The performance was really good. I think we really played well. We are so happy. But that is only the start. It's still two games to play. We need to enjoy about that start of the tournament. But knowing that we need to keep going and trying to improve and trying to do better in the next game, because it's going to be all the games very competitive. But of course, so happy. Player deserve big credit about the performance. And then it's not only to talk about some names, it's about to talk the collective. I think it's not only Balo or different players that can perform. I think the team was amazing, but not only were the starting 11 enough, if not all the players around that were in the bench that were involved after, and the staff and everything. And if I need to praise today, one thing is not only the principal actor, but the fans. Amazing. They were amazing, and only in behalf the whole team, massive thank you to the fans, because the energy that they translated to the team was amazing, and we can do amazing things with if the fans are in this way.
0: Co-hosts Canada opened their 2026 World Cup campaign with a 1-1 draw against Bosnia and Herzegovina in Group B in Toronto on Friday. Larine, who had just entered the game, scored in the 78th minute to make it 1-1 after Canada fought from behind for the majority of the afternoon. Bosnia's Jovo Lukic scored in the 21st minute with a nifty header off a corner kick. Bosnia will next turn their focus to a meeting with group favorite Switzerland on June 18th in Los Angeles, while Canada face underdogs Qatar later that day in Vancouver.
6: Look, I get so, you can't help it when you're a coach. You get so focused in on what you want your team to be, right? And obviously I know this is the week in Toronto has been amazing and the fans have been outstanding, but I'm really just so focused in trying to make sure that our players are equipped with everything they need to be the best that they can be. And so, you know, I feel like I didn't do enough to get them ready for the first half, but then the response that we showed in the second half and maybe some of the messages I gave at halftime helped. So, you know, we have the iconic 11. I saw Boy Wonder on the TV at one point. I know that there's a lot of different people that are enjoying the World Cup in Canada, but my job, I'm focused so lasered in on just making sure that we can give the country a team to be proud of and that the performances reflect that.
7: Had a lot of possession, was the better team. It sucked that they conceded very early, but I think Canada points on the table. They should have won that game. Home crowd, you know, hosting the opener at BMO Field in Toronto, like, the boys are ready, but they didn't convert.
4: The game was incredible. I was very, very happy about the tie. I was born in Bosnia, but I live in Canada and I love Canada. So I'm happy with the 1-1 result. And we had a blast. The energy was absolutely electric. Both goals were awesome.
8: Oh boy, it was exciting and everybody was so happy. They were so pumped up. And I thought the stadium is gonna break with all the cheering and loud noise. It was fun.
1: I think it's amazing that finally Canada gets a chance to have a World Cup game, and people here are spectacular, very cool, and amazing World Cup atmosphere. Happy to be here.
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Every story is part of a bigger picture. This is a global conversation, live and unfiltered. The defining issues of our age, the decisions that shape debate, every story counts. A fast-changing world told through stories that endure, events that define economies, societies, and political landscapes. A News. Perspectives change, truth remains. 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

every corner of the world, plunged into the deep unknown. Invisible threats abound at every turn. But humanity soldiers on, working tirelessly to emerge from darkness into light.

leading the way, A-News is here to guide you, shining a light on the latest developments. Clear and undiluted, bringing you the facts through thick and thin. A-News. Perspectives change. Truth remains.

onwards, and I would like to describe how I would like to describe the point of view.

Greetings, I'm Jamal Anashida, and you're watching A-News NewsHour live from Istanbul. Let's take a look at our top stories. The United States and Iran appear closer to a possible agreement to end months of conflict, though uncertainty over the timing and final terms continued, clouding the negotiations. Leaders gathering for the G7 summit in France are expected to confront deep divisions over global security challenges, ranging from Ukraine and the Middle East to trade, migration, and critical supply chains. The New York Knicks ended a 53-year championship drought by defeating the San Antonio Spurs 4-1 in the NBA Finals, powered by a dominant performance from Jalen Brunson.

0: U.S. President Donald Trump said that a deal to end the Middle East war could be signed on Sunday, though Iran questioned the timing and said that negotiations are still unresolved.
1: U.S. President Donald Trump and mediator Pakistan said on Saturday an initial deal to end the war in the Middle East would be signed on Sunday. Iran denied the signing would take place so soon. Pakistani Prime Minister Shehbaz Sharif said the two sides had agreed on a framework for a peace deal and that Islamabad was preparing for an electronic signing on Sunday to be followed by technical-level talks next week. Trump said on social media that after it was signed, the Strait of Hormuz would be open to all. Sources on all sides confirmed the proposed memorandum of understanding calls for the opening of the waterway, which one-fifth of the world's oil and gas traverses. In return for opening the strait, sources told Reuters the U.S. would begin releasing billions of dollars in frozen Iranian assets and waive sanctions on its oil exports. Negotiations over Iran's nuclear program would take place afterward. A U.S. official said the agreement would ultimately lead to the dismantling of Iran's nuclear program, with its stockpile of highly enriched uranium to be destroyed and removed. But

0: reach a deal to end our war.
1: Thousands of seafarers aboard hundreds of vessels remain anchored in the Strait of Hormuz as mediators work to finalize a deal between Iran and the United States to end their war. Pakistan's prime minister said on Friday the two sides have agreed to the wording of an agreement. Three regional officials say the emerging deal is expected to pave the way for reopening the strait, the phased lifting of sanctions on Iran, and the release of frozen Iranian assets. The officials spoke on condition of anonymity because of the sensitivity of the negotiations. The crucial strait at the mouth of the Persian Gulf, through which a fifth of the world's oil and natural gas supplies once passed, has been effectively shut by Iran's attacks on shipping since the start of the war in February. The apparent breakthrough in negotiations comes after Iran exchanged fire with the U.S. and Israel over 3 days this week, threatening to return the Middle East to full-scale war. Keeping shipping traffic flowing through the vital waterway was not one of the reasons for launching the war, but after Iran leveraged its ability to effectively shut traffic through the strait, it's become a key problem to tackle in the conflict.
0: An Israeli airstrike hit a hospital in the Lebanese port city of Tyre and wounded 10 medical staff members on Saturday.
1: The port city of Tyre in southern Lebanon has been targeted by near-daily Israeli airstrikes that have leveled entire buildings and forced many residents to flee to safer areas elsewhere in Lebanon. Medical staff at the city's Hiram Hospital said multiple strikes had hit next to the medical facility, causing panic among the staff. Considered one of the world's oldest continuously inhabited cities, Tyre is home to several archaeological sites, some of them submerged. The city was designated a UNESCO World Heritage Site in 1984. Earlier in the week, the Israeli military issued an evacuation warning for parts of Tyre, including a Christian district that had largely been spared from the bombardment previously. Last week, Israel warned that Hezbollah members were operating within Christian neighborhoods in the city. In recent weeks, many Shiite Muslim families had taken refuge in those areas, which had seen less damage from airstrikes than other areas along Lebanon's Mediterranean coast. Spokesperson had said in a post on X that the Israeli military will have to act against terrorist activities in the neighborhood soon.
2: Yesterday, approximately six airstrikes struck near the hospital. Nearly everything around the hospital sustained damage, including areas in front of and behind the facility. Around 90% of the surrounding buildings were damaged. The medical staff, nursing teams, and employees who were present experienced fear and panic. Throughout this entire period, they had been away from their families and were suffering from psychological stress and exhaustion.
0: Lebanese residents in Beirut express hope that a possible U.S.-Iran deal could lead to a broader regional ceasefire amid continued tensions and strikes in Lebanon.
3: Lebanese citizens in Beirut expressed hope on Sunday that a potential U.S.-Iran agreement could pave the way for a broader ceasefire in the region. Another resident, Ali Asaf, said Lebanon's inclusion in any deal is essential and expressed confidence in Iran's commitments. U.S. and Pakistani leaders forecast a Sunday signing of a long, elusive framework agreement to end months of fighting between the United States and Iran. But Tehran cast doubt over the timing, and hardline protesters in Iran voiced opposition. Israel, which says it is not a party to the U.S.-Iran deal, said on Saturday that it had struck more than 70 sites over a 24-hour period in Lebanon against Iranian ally Hezbollah. The war in Lebanon has continued despite several ceasefires announced by the United States, which has been mediating talks between the Lebanese and Israeli governments. Hezbollah rejected a U.S.-backed plan declared last week that would be contingent on the group ceasing fire and withdrawing its fighters from southern Lebanon.

0: Canadian Prime Minister Mark Carney visited Paris ahead of the upcoming G7 summit to discuss bilateral relations, AI, and Middle East with French President Emmanuel Macron on Friday.
1: French President Emmanuel Macron and Canadian Prime Minister Mark Carney met ahead of a G7 summit next week in Evian on the shores of Lake Geneva. Both leaders stressed the need for closer ties between Ottawa and Europe to offset global turbulence sparked by U.S. President Donald Trump. Macron and Carney met at the Élysée Palace just days before the G7 summit in Évian-les-Bains to reaffirm their alignment amid the current geopolitical climate. Macron and Carney touched on their shared goals and commitments to international law, resolving conflicts through diplomacy, and building strategic autonomy. Carney announced that Canada and France agreed to deepen information sharing in defense, aerospace, and artificial intelligence.
2: Our bilateral relationship is part of a broader dynamic, that of the strategic rapprochement between Canada and the European continent. In this regard, I want to say how significant it was a few weeks ago. The summit I mentioned of the European political community was an important moment, since Canada was the first geographically non-European country to be invited as an observer. But fundamentally, your presence in Yerevan showed how Canada is a country deeply aligned politically and geostrategically with Europe, and vice versa. It was a strong political

0: Italy. Your presence in Yerevan showed how Canada is a country deeply aligned politically and geostrategically with Europe, and vice versa. It was a strong political.
1: Leaders gathering at the G7 summit are expected to confront growing divisions over global security, China, and the future of cooperation with the United States under President Donald Trump.
2: An agenda is to try to how to work to govern the world short of China. So they're concerned about security issues in regions like the Middle East, in the Horn of Africa, Russia, Ukraine. They are concerned about technological race, AI, critical minerals, and they're really concerned about also a bit, yeah, less, but also about the environment, how you actually move from the brown economy to the green economy. Now, we could try to be optimistic, but I think what, you know, Trump, President Trump has signaled in the last, you know, say, 12 months, is that he is not so much interested in going back to this world of nice, quote-unquote, coordination among North Atlantic states plus Japan and call the Pacific countries. He's more interested in getting those countries to be aligned behind his agenda. And his agenda is to counter China. Let's put it this way. He's not so much interested in Russia to some extent, but, you know, how can he counter China and remain the dominant player? And how these countries basically can help him on that, or help him also to straight, you know, to basically get rid of the Iran quagmire and to reopen the Strait of Hormuz. And Trump is Trump. So I think anything can happen in the G7. And under his first mandate, there was a very, you know, this case in Canada where he burst out, he left the summit before the end. So anything can happen. But I think really, if Trump does not get the impression that the other head of states are willing to help the U.S., he may even leave, you know, earlier than expected, or be, you know, kind of, again, you know, kind of be extremely harsh on these European leaders that are, you know, losers.
1: Russia and Ukraine stepped up long-range drone and missile attacks targeting energy, transport, and military infrastructure on both sides of the border.
3: Russia and Ukraine continued exchanging long-range drone and missile attacks over the weekend, targeting military, energy, and transport infrastructure, as the war showed little sign of easing. Russia's defense ministry said its forces struck Ukrainian energy and transport facilities supporting military operations, as well as sites linked to the storage and deployment of long-range drones. Moscow also claimed its air defenses intercepted hundreds of Ukrainian drones over the past 24 hours. Meanwhile, Ukrainian officials reported continued long-range strikes against targets inside Russia, including energy and industrial facilities. Ukrainian President Volodymyr Zelensky said Ukrainian forces had successfully conducted deep strikes against infrastructure considered important to Russia's military operations. Russian authorities reported that a Ukrainian drone attack triggered a fire at a facility in the Krasnodar region and resulted in casualties. Ukraine has increasingly targeted Russian oil, fuel, and logistics infrastructure as part of its broader strategy to disrupt supply networks supporting Moscow's war effort. The latest attacks come amid a growing reliance on drones by both sides. With frontline positions remaining largely contested, long-range strikes have become a key element of the conflict, allowing both militaries to target critical infrastructure far from the battlefield. Fighting also continued along several sections of the front line, while international attention remains focused on diplomatic efforts and discussions among world leaders ahead of the upcoming G7 summit, where the war in Ukraine is expected to remain a major topic.
1: Russian forces struck the Ukrainian cities of Dyryskivka and Slovyansk, damaging residential areas and prompting evacuation operations by emergency services.
3: Russian forces carried out strikes on the cities of Dyryskivka and Slovyansk in Ukraine's eastern Donetsk region, causing damage in residential areas, according to local reports. Ukrainian emergency services said that following the attacks, damage was recorded in civilian settlements, prompting rapid response and evacuation efforts in the affected areas. Rescue teams were deployed to assist residents and help move civilians to safer locations as authorities assessed the extent of the destruction. Officials have not yet released detailed information on casualties or the full scale of the damage caused by the strikes. Both Druzhkivka and Slovyansk have been repeatedly targeted during the ongoing conflict, as fighting continues across eastern Ukraine, with regular drone and artillery attacks reported on both sides. Emergency operations are ongoing, with crews continuing evacuation and recovery work in the affected districts.
1: Pro-Palestinian demonstrators gathered in Paris to demand an end to the Gaza conflict and call for greater international action to protect civilians.
3: Hundreds of pro-Palestinian demonstrators gathered in central Paris on Saturday to express solidarity with Palestinians and call for an end to the ongoing conflict in Gaza. The demonstration was organized by the civil society group Euro-Palestine and drew participants carrying Palestinian flags, banners, and signs, demanding an immediate ceasefire and increased humanitarian assistance for civilians affected by the fighting. Protesters marched through the French capital, condemning Israel's military operations in Gaza and urging the international community to take stronger action to protect civilians and support efforts toward a lasting peace. Speakers at the rally highlighted the humanitarian situation in Gaza, where many residents continue to face displacement, shortages of essential supplies, and damage to critical infrastructure. The demonstration remained largely peaceful, with participants chanting slogans and calling for greater international attention to the conflict. Organizers said the event aimed to raise awareness about the conditions facing Palestinians and to show public support for a ceasefire. Pro-Palestinian demonstrations have been held regularly in Paris and other European cities since the outbreak of the conflict, reflecting continuing public concern over the humanitarian consequences of the war. French authorities monitored the gathering as crowds assembled in one of Europe's largest demonstrations in support of Palestinians in recent weeks.
4: Ziraat Bank is with you all around the world.

Germany's central bank cut its growth forecasts and raised inflation expectations, warning that rising energy prices and Middle East tensions are placing growing

0: pressure on Europe's largest economy.
1: Germany's central bank cut its economic growth forecasts and raised inflation expectations, warning that rising energy prices and tensions in the Middle East are weighing on Europe's largest economy. The central bank projected that Germany's economy will grow by 0.5% this year and 0.8% in 2027, both lower than the forecasts published in December. It's said that expansionary fiscal policy will help prevent an economic contraction in the coming months, but warned that multiple pressures continue to weigh on growth. According to the bank, higher energy prices linked to the conflict in the Middle East have weakened consumers' purchasing power and added further pressure on businesses already facing supply chain disruptions and weaker demand. The central bank also pointed to rising uncertainty over global trade and higher interest rates as factors limiting private investment and broader economic activity. The bank now expects inflation, measured by the Harmonized Index of Consumer Prices, to reach 2.9% this year and remain elevated at 2.7% in 2027. The revised outlook highlights growing concern in Germany over the economic fallout from geopolitical instability and persistent energy market volatility.
0: According to the latest finding by the University of Michigan surveys of consumers, U.S. Consumer Sentiment Index rose to 48.9 in June 2026.
2: The U.S. Consumer Sentiment Index rose to 48.9 in June 2026, according to a preliminary reading released Friday by the University of Michigan Surveys of Consumers, up from the final reading of 44.8 in May 2026, but down from the final reading of 60.7 in June 2025. Despite June's early gains, views of the economy are still relatively dour. The sentiment is currently 13% below January 2026 and 19% below a year ago as consumers remain focused on kitchen table issues. They feel burdened by the recent escalation in inflation and worry that higher inflation could persist going forward, particularly in the short run. The preliminary reading of the Current Economic Conditions Index rose to 48.4 in June, up from the final reading of 45.8 in May, but below last June's 64.8. The Index of Consumer Expectations was 49.3, up from the final reading of 44.1 in May, but below last June's 58.1. The survey finds that lower-income consumers exhibited a particularly strong sentiment increase, consistent with the fact that gasoline comprises a larger share of their budgets. Year-ahead inflation expectations inched down from 4.8% in May to a still elevated 4.6% this month, substantially exceeding the 3.4% reading seen in February 2026 prior to the start of the Middle East conflict.
0: SpaceX jumped as much as 30% in its Nasdaq debut on Friday before finishing up 19% as investors piled into the world's largest IPO and bet on Elon Musk's sprawling empire spanning rockets, internet service, and AI.
3: The world's biggest ever IPO ended with Elon Musk's SpaceX gaining 19% in its debut session Friday, as investors piled into the rocket company, betting on its now trillionaire CEO and the prospect of putting AI in space. Friday's debut gave SpaceX a valuation of more than $2 trillion, putting it in an elite company with the likes of NVIDIA and Apple, and making it more valuable than Musk's Tesla. The landmark listing also made Musk the first trillionaire ever. He loomed large over Times Square from the jumbo TV screen of the Nasdaq market site, while a giant and unflattering inflatable depicting Musk was also on display, with messages critical of SpaceX and Grok. Musk's rocket company began trading ahead of forthcoming IPOs for AI heavyweights Anthropic and OpenAI, which will further test market appetite for new entrants. Anna Rathbun, founder and CEO of Grenadilla Advisory, says the company is benefiting from its connection to AI rather than its fundamentals.
4: So I think it's not so much about SpaceX, but just the excitement about AI. And

0: SpaceX, as much as, you know, the word has space, the name has space in it, it's an AI company at the end of the day, right? So I think the excitement about AI is going to drive it. Whether or not it will be successful, we have to see.
1: At $75 billion, the deal's proceeds were more than double those of Saudi Aramco's record-setting 2019 IPO. Although SpaceX may have to wait for entry into the S&P 500, its expected fast-track inclusion in the NASDAQ 100 will soon make it a major holding for passive funds and ETFs that track the index, creating a fresh source of demand for its shares. Retail investors on Friday snapped up shares of SpaceX despite it posting a loss of nearly $5 billion last year and generating only a fraction of the revenue brought in by similarly valued tech giants. Still, several analysts have issued positive ratings on the stock, but Morningstar analyst this month said it was more fairly valued at around $780 billion, and CFRA on Friday started coverage with a sell rating.
2: The SpaceX IPO has cemented Elon Musk's status as a first trillionaire, giving him wealth on a par with one of the richest countries in the world. But what does $1.1 trillion US dollars actually mean?
3: Elon Musk has become the world's first, on paper, trillionaire. But what does his reported wealth of over $1.1 trillion actually mean? For one thing, it's roughly the GDP of Switzerland, the 20th largest economy in the world. If you were given a dollar every second, it would take 34,900 years to reach 1.1 trillion. That far back in time would take you to the heyday of the woolly mammoth. Laid end to end in dollar bills, 1.1 trillion would wrap around the sun 39 times. But Musk's inauguration as the first member of the Trillionaire Club, thanks to his SpaceX IPO, is also a potent symbol of the gap between rich and poor. In January, global poverty charity Oxfam said billionaire wealth accelerated last year to its highest level on record, $18.3 trillion. That's as one in four people struggle to eat regularly and half the global population lives in poverty. In a clash with Musk in 2021, the World Food Programme produced a detailed plan of how it would spend $6.6 billion to save 42 million people who were on the brink of starvation. $1.1 trillion could fund that plan for 167 years.
4: I think we should be really concerned about it.
2: U.S. stocks ended higher on Friday as investors held out hope for a peace deal between Iran and the United States, and as SpaceX shares surged in their debut, making it Wall Street's biggest public listing in history.
5: Wall Street's main indexes ended higher on Friday as SpaceX shares surged in their debut, making it Wall Street's biggest public listing in history. The Dow jumped 0.7%, the S&P 500 added 0.5%, and the NASDAQ gained just under 0.3%. Investors were glued to the trajectory of SpaceX shares, which began trading on the NASDAQ on Friday. The stock soared more than 19%, closing well above the IPO price of $135. That put the rocket maker's market cap at over $2 trillion and made CEO Elon Musk the world's first trillionaire. Alexander Morris is CEO and Chief Investment Officer at FM Investments.
6: What is a trillion? If you think of a million being a lot, there's another million of those. There's 1,000 billions that you should put together when you start to think of just how crazy big this number is. And by the way, it's probably going to keep going up from here. So he's the world's first trillionaire. He might be the first, you know, multi-trillionaire at some level, which seems not unfathomable. You know, maybe somewhat embarrassingly, though, and I'm certain this won't be lost on Elon, SpaceX came out and it's worth more than Tesla today.
5: Shares of Tesla also gained, nudging up by nearly 2%. Meanwhile, shares of other space stocks, which had soared in the lead up to SpaceX's debut, eased on Friday. Rocket Lab's stock fell nearly 11%, while Intuitive Machines shed more than 13%, and Planet Labs declined nearly 9%. Elsewhere in the market, shares of Adobe slid almost 7%.

0: 10% after the exit of the software maker's CFO.
1: Zeraard Bank is with you all around the world.

0: Experts and veterinarians in Gaza say that worsening shortages caused by war and displacement are leaving animals without food, medicine, or proper care across the territory.
1: Pet owners in Gaza are struggling to keep their animals alive as war, shortages, and rising prices leave veterinary clinics without essential medicines, vaccines, and food supplies. Across the war-battered enclave, only two veterinary clinics for household pets remain operational, while most other facilities focus mainly on farm animals.
2: بعيدا عن معاناة الناس ومعاناتنا ومعاناة النزوح والتعب والجوع كان في معاناة أخرى بالنسبة للقطط والحيوانات الأليفة زي ما إحنا دخلنا في موضوع مجاعة دخلت برضو البسس في موضوع مجاعة في هذيك الأيام ما كان موجود شيء من الأكل إلا عبارة عن خبز ناشف ومية كنت أطعميها كانت تأكل زي ما بناكل مع كورونا رز زائد خبز ناشف كنت أغمس لها إياه في المية.
1: At a small clinic in Gaza City, veterinarians continue providing basic treatment and grooming services for cats and dogs, despite severe shortages of medical supplies.
3: بتغلب كتير في موضوع الأكل لهم العلف كتير أسعارهم غالية حتى علب اللحمة اللي كنا نشتريهم مثلا بمبلغ رمزي صارت هلأ كتير أسعارهم غالية التطعيمات مش موجودة نهائيا يعني بزز عمره سنة مش متطعم بس بياخد دواء ديدان والدواء الديدان أصلا صار غالي كمان ما بتغلب كتير في موضوع الرمل بينقطع فترات عنا وبرجع تاني لما بيكون موجود بيكون سعره كتير غالي وكل مرة بيغلى عن قبل.
1: The lack of treatment, food and shelter has caused a sharp rise in abandoned and dead animals across Gaza, further worsening public health and environmental conditions. Doctors warn that the growing number of dead cats has contributed to an increase in rodents in residential areas, adding another layer to the humanitarian and sanitation crisis facing the territory.
0: Red Cross burial teams in Eastern Democratic Republic of the Congo are playing a critical role in containing the Ebola outbreak as infections continue spreading across affected communities.
4: Red Cross volunteer Safari Isaac and his team in the city of Bunia in the Democratic Republic of Congo prepared to meet the family of a suspected Ebola victim. The unit, known as the Red Cross Safe and Dignified Burial Team, consists of some of the most exposed healthcare workers in Congo's Ebola outbreak, trained to handle highly infectious bodies under strict protocols to prevent contagion.
5: Most understand what we are doing, which is most important, because it allows us to break the chain of contamination.

0: and the family also cannot handle the body because it is by handling the body that one is often contaminated. So that is why we, the SDB team, are on the ground. We secure the body and we ourselves carry out the burial.
1: The team first sanitizes and prepares a coffin, places the body inside, and then delivers the coffin to a burial site. But the group has more than just the body to worry about. Burial teams also face mistrust and resistance that hamper response efforts. In recent weeks, burial teams and health workers have been targeted, including by relatives of victims who have questioned the cause of death.
0: During the epidemic period, our activities always face resistance in the field. It happens often because there are people who understand and those who do not understand. So especially the people who do not understand are the ones who put up resistance in the field, saying things like, it is a way of making money, and things like that.
1: At a cemetery, relatives watch from a distance as Isaac's team carries out the burial under strict safety measures, including the presence of police and soldiers, deployed to ensure the safety of the healthcare workers. The outbreak has strained health services and forced burial teams to work long hours to safely handle bodies, a key measure in preventing further transmission. Health officials say contact with the bodies of Ebola victims remains one of the highest risk sources of infection. According to government data shown on Friday, the number of confirmed Ebola cases in Democratic Republic of Congo has increased to 689, including 139 deaths.
2: Hundreds gathered across the UK in counter rallies against recent violent anti-immigration protests that led to multiple arrests and damage to civilian property.
3: Crowds gathered in Belfast for an anti-racism protest after days of unrest in the Northern Irish capital saw property, businesses, and vehicles come under attack. Violence flared following a knife attack for which a Sudanese man has been charged with attempted murder. That evening, masked groups moved through parts of Belfast, setting fire to houses and cars and targeting ethnic minorities. Smaller outbreaks of unrest followed on Wednesday, with fears the violence could continue in the coming days. Northern Ireland endured three decades of conflict between mainly Catholic Irish nationalists and predominantly Protestant pro-British loyalists. In recent years, some community organizers say, sectarian tensions have increasingly been replaced by hostility towards ethnic minorities. Elsewhere in the United Kingdom, anti-far-right and anti-immigration protesters gathered on opposite sides of a road in Brighton. Police and riot gear were seen holding the two sides apart, with a brawl later breaking out that officers had to disperse. The protests come days after demonstrations in Belfast and follow a series of wider protests over immigration, with some populist parties arguing that Britain's asylum policy has allowed dangerous individuals into the country.
2: Switzerland goes to the polls on 14th June to vote on whether to cap its population at 10 million people in a referendum some have likened to a Swiss Brexit, alarming many businesses who fear an economic blow should the proposal succeed.
4: At a luxury lakeside hotel near Zurich, manager Martin von Moos is concerned. Switzerland is readying for a pivotal vote, whether to cap its population at 10 million people. Sunday's referendum, which has been likened by some to a Swiss Brexit, has alarmed businesses who fear an economic blow should the proposal succeed. There's concern it could damage relations with the European Union, Switzerland's biggest export market, and limit access to skilled labour.
5: In Switzerland, for example, over 50% of our hotel staff are foreign nationals. If we no longer have access to these skilled workers, it would be very difficult to continue operating the hotel and restaurant industry in Switzerland at the current level.
4: Meanwhile, backers of the cap, championed by the right-wing Swiss People's Party, say an expanding population is straining housing and infrastructure, like public transport. The population grew to 9.1 million by the end of 2025, up almost 2 million.

0: and from 2002, when free movement between Switzerland and the EU was introduced. SVP lawmaker Ivan Pahud said the cap would protect the country.
1: We're not going to eliminate traffic jams overnight, but this will allow us to adapt road and rail infrastructure and build housing. But not at a pace that would ultimately prevent us from absorbing this massive influx of people.
0: On the other side, however, Green Party lawmaker Delphine Klopfenstein describes the move as extremely dangerous and utterly xenophobic. Business critics point to the damage they say the population cap could inflict on one of Europe's most resilient economies. Many argue a host of newcomers have been entrepreneurs who developed the Swiss economy, citing companies such as Nestle and Swatch, who've been founded wholly or partially by foreigners. The issue seems finely balanced, with the most recent poll showing 47% in favour and 52% against.
2: This was the end of our World News. Now the world of sports.

The Australian national football team defeated the Turkish national football team 2-0 in their Group D match at the 2026 FIFA World Cup in Vancouver, capitalizing on counter-attacking opportunities despite sustained pressure from the Turkish side. Australia opened the scoring in the 27th minute through Nestori Irankunda, who finished off a rapid counter-attack to become the youngest Australian player to score at a World Cup. The Turkish players controlled large periods of possession and created numerous attacking opportunities throughout the match, but struggled to break through Australia's disciplined defensive setup. The Turkish side continued pressing for an equalizer after the break, while Australia focused on quick transitions and compact defending. Connor Metcalf doubled Australia's lead in the 75th minute following another fast counter-attacking move involving Irankunda. Despite the result, the Turkish side remained active offensively and finished the match with 28 shots compared with Australia's 8 attempts. Australia moved into second place in Group D behind the United States, while the Turkish national football team remained third in the standings ahead of Paraguay.

Brazil national football team fought back to earn a 1-1 draw against Morocco national football team in a high-profile Group C clash at the 2026 FIFA World Cup after Morocco dominated large stretches of the opening half. Morocco started brightly and created numerous chances early in the match, registering 12 shots within the opening 30 minutes and putting Brazil under sustained pressure. Ismael Saibari gave Morocco the lead in the 21st minute with a composed chip over Brazilian goalkeeper Alisson Becker. Brazil gradually grew into the match and equalized in the 32nd minute through Vinicius Jr., easing pressure on the five-time world champions as they continue their pursuit of a first World Cup title since 2002. Brazil will next face Haiti in Philadelphia before closing the group stage against Scotland in Miami Gardens, while Morocco will take on Scotland before meeting Haiti in its final group C match.

The United States opened their World Cup campaign with a 4-1 win over Paraguay, powered by a first-half double from striker Follerin Balogun. But the victory was tempered by concern over the fitness of Christian Pulisic. The emphatic Group D win marked a dream start for the co-hosts, whose four goals were their most ever in a World Cup match. Balogun became the first U.S. player to score twice in a World Cup game since the 1930 tournament. The U.S. broke through Paraguay's vaunted defense in the seventh minute when Pulisic...

0: deftly split two players and found Weston McKennie, whose cross was kicked into the net by Damian Bobadilla for an own goal.
1: It feels surreal, man. 4-1, we're going to go all the way. We're excited. We're going to go all the way. We got the team this year.
2: 2026 is the year for us. We're going to do it. We're going to go all the way.
3: I love the United States of America.
2: USA! USA!
3: USA! USA! USA!
4: The performance was really good. I think we really played well. We are so happy. But that is only the start. It's still two games to play. We need to enjoy about that start of the tournament, but knowing that we need to keep going and trying to improve and trying to do better in the next game, because it's going to be all the games very competitive. But of course, so happy. The player deserves big credit about the performance. And then it's not only to talk about some names, it's about to talk the collective. I think it's not only Valo or different players that can perform. I think the team was amazing, but not only were the starting 11, if not all the players around were in the bench, they were involved after, and the staff and everything. And if I need to praise today, one thing is not only the principal actor, but the fans. Amazing. They were amazing, and only in behalf the whole team, massive thank you to the fans, because the energy that they translated to the team was amazing, and we can do amazing things if the fans are in this way.
0: Iran's national soccer team trained in Tijuana, Mexico, ahead of their opening World Cup match against New Zealand on Monday, as the team continues to prepare despite significant off-field disruptions. 15 Iranian Soccer Federation members have been denied U.S. visas, forcing the team to relocate their training base from Arizona to Tijuana at the last minute. Iran's World Cup team supervisor Mahdi Mohammad Nabi told Reuters FIFA president Gianni Infantino has failed to deliver on promises to secure full access for Iranian Federation members, with the visa saga described as causing unprecedented disruption to the team's preparations. The U.S. State Department said visas were denied over security concerns, while FIFA said it cannot dictate immigration decisions to host nations. Iran's players were granted U.S. visas 10 days before their first match, which is scheduled to be played outside Los Angeles.
5: Jalen Brunson set a franchise NBA Finals record with 45 points and nearly single-handedly ended the team's 53-year NBA title drought, as the New York Knicks recorded a 94-90 victory over the San Antonio Spurs. Brunson scored 29 points in the second half of Game 5 as New York overcame a 15-point third-quarter deficit, winning four of the five games in the best-of-seven series. The Knicks also trailed by 16 points in the second quarter, one game after they rallied from 29 down to beat the Spurs in Game 4 on Wednesday in New York. Vassell knocked down a 17-foot jumper to put San Antonio back ahead at 85-83 with 4:14 left. Brunson then was fouled shooting a three-pointer 34 seconds later and made all three free throws to give the Knicks a one-point edge. Bridges split two free throws with 8.8 seconds left to give New York a three-point lead before Harper missed two free throws with 8.5 seconds to go.

0: Anunoby split two free throws with 7.7 seconds left to close it out as neighborhoods in boroughs such as Manhattan and Queens broke into celebration, and the Knicks players could feel the pressure literally melting off their foreheads.
1: I think that's compared to anything before. This is the biggest lesson of my life, the biggest learning moment. I can't tell exactly what the lesson is, but we're learning from that for sure. I'm learning more than any other time in my life before. What I'm pissed about is that there's probably 100 games before we can be back in finals. So I don't know how to say it in English, but I'm going to have to, you know, hold that inside of me and slow down and wait and execute for 100 games. It's painful, you know, it's painful. But I'm not running away from that. But I'm using that to fuel me. I'm sure all these guys you named, they're not satisfied with being eliminated in earlier rounds or not making the playoffs. And I'm not satisfied with not winning. But as I said, this is the biggest lesson of my life. And as a team, there's no better experience than what we just lived.
2: Yeah, there's a lot that goes into it, but the simple consistencies, we didn't deserve to win the games. There's a lot of level of execution. There can be rebounding. There can be end of game details. There can be starting the game where you get the lead and then you don't sustain that. But NBA games are long. It happens during the regular season too. It's just everything's much more on stage during the finals when everybody's watching. And we weren't ready to win an NBA championship. The better team won. We did a lot of good things and we didn't finish the job. And that's what it is. I think it's grown tremendously. I think he stepped into every moment with the appropriate amount of fearlessness and also respect for the moment and being exactly who he is. And he's bringing his teammates and everybody else along with him. It's been pretty fun to observe and be a part of.
3: Sponsored by Halkbank.

0: Welcome to A-News. I'm Omer Taslim. You're watching Turkey's Diplomacy. Why I say that this is a very significant visit,
1: it can be incredibly helpful.
0: Palestinians from the Gaza Strip.
2: Why those humanitarian aid still stuck?
3: If we put Daesh aside, is this the end of Netanyahu?
1: So many chefs in the kitchen.
3: The end of sanctions.

Thanks, I'm Jamal Anashadine. You're watching A-News NewsHour live from Istanbul. Let's take a look at our top stories. The United States and Iran appeared closer to a possible agreement to end months of conflict, though uncertainty over the timing and final terms continued clouding the negotiations. Leaders gathering for the G7 summit in France are expected to confront deep divisions over global security challenges, ranging from Ukraine and the Middle East to trade, migration, and critical supply chains. The New York Knicks ended a 53-year championship drought by defeating the San Antonio Spurs 4-1 in the NBA Finals, powered by a dominant performance from Jalen Brunson.

0: U.S. President Donald Trump said that a deal to end the Middle East war could be signed on Sunday, though Iran questioned the timing and said that negotiations are still unresolved.
1: U.S. President Donald Trump and mediator Pakistan said on Saturday an initial deal to end the war in the Middle East would be signed on Sunday. Iran denied the signing would take place so soon. Pakistani Prime Minister Shehbaz Sharif said the two sides had agreed on a framework for a peace deal and that Islamabad was preparing for an electronic signing on Sunday to be followed by technical-level talks next week. Trump said on social media that after it was signed, the Strait of Hormuz would be open to all. Sources on all sides confirmed the proposed memorandum of understanding calls for the opening of the waterway, which one-fifth of the world's oil and gas traverses. In return for opening the strait, sources told Reuters the U.S. would begin releasing billions of dollars in frozen Iranian assets and waive sanctions on its oil exports. Negotiations over Iran's nuclear program would take place afterward. A U.S. official said the agreement would ultimately lead to the dismantling of Iran's nuclear program, with its stockpile of highly enriched uranium to be destroyed and removed. But Iranian Foreign Minister Abbas Araghchi said that Iran, which sources said has not accepted the dismantling of its nuclear program, wanted to retain the uranium in diluted form. Israeli Prime Minister Benjamin Netanyahu said his country would not be party to the agreement. Araghchi said the agreement would end the war in Lebanon, implying an Israeli withdrawal from occupied areas. Israel's defense minister said it would not withdraw. A senior Israeli official said Israel

0: the two sides have agreed to the wording of an agreement. Three regional officials say the emerging deal is expected to pave the way for reopening the strait, the phased lifting of sanctions on Iran, and the release of frozen Iranian assets. The officials spoke on condition of anonymity because of the sensitivity of the negotiations. The crucial strait at the mouth of the Persian Gulf, through which a fifth of the world's oil and natural gas supplies once passed, has been effectively shut by Iran's attacks on shipping since the start of the war in February. The apparent breakthrough in negotiations comes after Iran exchanged fire with the U.S. and Israel over 3 days this week, threatening to return the Middle East to full-scale war. Keeping shipping traffic flowing through the vital waterway was not one of the reasons for launching the war, but after Iran leveraged its ability to effectively shut traffic through the strait, it's become a key problem to tackle in the conflict.
1: The Lebanese death toll has risen to 3,756 as Israeli strikes and shelling continued across the country, despite an ongoing U.S. brokered ceasefire.
2: Lebanon's health ministry said that the cumulative death toll from Israeli attacks since March 2nd has risen to 3,756, with 11,632 others wounded, as Israeli strikes and shelling across the country continued. Three people were killed in Israeli strikes in southern Lebanon on Saturday, according to the Lebanese National News Agency. The casualties include the mayor of the town of Rihan, Ali Badi, who was killed in an Israeli strike on the town in the Jizin district. On Saturday, the Israel Defense Forces said it struck more than 70 Hezbollah military infrastructure sites in southern Lebanon over the previous 24 hours. The targets included launchers and structures used by Hezbollah to carry out attacks against Israeli soldiers and civilians, the IDF said in a statement. In response, Hezbollah said it launched drone attacks on Israeli military vehicles on the same day. Also on Saturday, the IDF told residents of 20 towns and villages in southern Lebanon to evacuate.
1: Lebanese residents in Beirut express hope that a possible U.S.-Iran deal could lead to a broader regional ceasefire amid continued tensions and strikes in Lebanon.
2: Lebanese citizens in Beirut expressed hope on Sunday that a potential U.S.-Iran agreement could pave the way for a broader ceasefire in the region. Another resident, Ali Asaf, said Lebanon's inclusion in any deal is essential and expressed confidence in Iran's commitments. U.S. and Pakistani leaders forecast a Sunday signing of a long, elusive framework agreement to end months of fighting between the United States and Iran. But Tehran cast doubt over the timing, and hardline protesters in Iran voiced opposition. Israel, which says it is not a party to the U.S.-Iran deal, said on Saturday that it had struck more than 70 sites over a 24-hour period in Lebanon against Iranian ally Hezbollah. The war in Lebanon has continued despite several ceasefires announced by the United States, which has been mediating talks between the Lebanese and Israeli governments. Hezbollah rejected a U.S.-backed plan declared last week that would be contingent on the group ceasing fire and withdrawing its fighters from southern Lebanon.
1: Canadian Prime Minister Mark Carney visited Paris ahead of the upcoming G7 summit to discuss bilateral relations, AI, and Middle East with French President Emmanuel Macron on Friday.
0: French President Emmanuel Macron and Canadian Prime Minister Mark Carney met ahead of a G7 summit next week in Evian on the shores of Lake Geneva. Both leaders stressed the need for closer ties between Ottawa and Europe to offset global turbulence sparked by U.S. President Donald Trump. Macron and Carney met at the Élysée Palace just days before the G7.

0: G7 summit in Evian-les-Bains to reaffirm their alignment amid the current geopolitical climate. Macron and Carney touched on their shared goals and commitments to international law, resolving conflicts through diplomacy, and building strategic autonomy. Carney announced that Canada and France agreed to deepen information sharing in defense, aerospace, and artificial intelligence.
1: Our bilateral relationship is part of a broader dynamic, that of the strategic rapprochement between Canada and the European continent. In this regard, I want to say how significant it was a few weeks ago. The summit I mentioned of the European political community was an important moment, since Canada was the first geographically non-European country to be invited as an observer. But fundamentally, your presence in Yerevan

0: To confront growing divisions over global security, China, and the future of cooperation with the United States under President Donald Trump.
1: An agenda is to try to how to work to govern the world short of China. So they're concerned about security issues in regions like the Middle East, in the Horn of Africa, Russia, Ukraine. They are concerned about technological race, AI, critical minerals, and they're really concerned about also a bit, yeah, less, but also about the environment, how we actually move from the brown economy to the green economy. Now, we could try to be optimistic, but I think what, you know, Trump, President Trump has signaled in the last, you know, say, 12 months is that he is not so much interested in going back to this world of nice quote-unquote coordination among North Atlantic states plus Japan and you know

0: into the green economy. Now, we could try to be optimistic, but I think President Trump has signaled in the last, let's say, 12 months, is that he is not so much interested in going back to this world of nice, quote-unquote, coordination among North Atlantic states plus Japan and China and remain the dominant player, and how these countries basically can help him on that, or help him also to straight, you know, to basically get rid of the Iran quagmire and to reopen the Strait of Hormuz. And Trump is Trump. So I think anything...
1: Mike in central Gaza killed one municipal worker and injured others at a waste site amid continued attacks despite ceasefire claims.
2: In an Israeli strike targeting a group of Palestinians in the Abu Asi area, located southwest of the Bureij refugee camp in the central Gaza Strip, workers are being struck despite performing humanitarian and service-related tasks. Eid noted that Al-Aidi had previously survived a similar attack. One municipal worker was killed, and several others were injured at a waste disposal site. Despite ceasefire announcements in Gaza, attacks continue, and civilians, as well as municipal, medical, and emergency teams on the ground, remain under fire.

0: Pro-Palestinian demonstrators gathered in Paris to demand an end to the Gaza conflict and called for greater international
1: to the ongoing conflict in Gaza. The demonstration was organized by the civil society group Euro-Palestine.

0: Israel's military operations in Gaza and urging the international community to take stronger action to protect civilians and support efforts toward a lasting peace. Speakers at the rally highlighted the humanitarian situation in Gaza, where many residents continue to face displacement, shortages of essential supplies, and damage to critical infrastructure. The demonstration remained largely peaceful, with participants chanting slogans and calling for greater international attention to the conflict. Organizers said the event aimed to raise awareness about the conditions facing Palestinians and to show public support for a ceasefire. Pro-Palestinian demonstrations have been held regularly in Paris and other European cities since the outbreak of the conflict, reflecting continuing public concern over the humanitarian consequences of the war. French authorities monitored the gathering as crowds assembled in one of Europe's largest demonstrations in support of Palestinians in recent weeks.
1: Pet owners and veterinarians in Gaza say that worsening shortages caused by war and displacement are leaving animals without food, medicine, or proper care across the territory.
0: Pet owners in Gaza are struggling to keep their animals alive as war, shortages, and rising prices leave veterinary clinics without essential medicines, vaccines, and food supplies. Across the war-battered enclave, only two veterinary clinics for household pets remain operational, while most other facilities focus mainly on farm animals.
2: بعيدا عن معاناة الناس ومعاناتنا ومعاناة النزوح والتعب والجوع كان في معاناة أخرى بالنسبة للقطط والحيوانات الأليفة زي ما إحنا دخلنا في موضوع مجاعة دخلت برضو البسس في موضوع مجاعة في هذيك الأيام ما كان موجود شيء من الأكل إلا عبارة عن خبز ناشف ومية كنت أطعميها كانت تأكل زي ما بناكل معكرونة رز زائد خبز ناشف كنت أغمس لها إياه في المية.
0: At a small clinic in Gaza City, veterinarians continue providing basic treatment and grooming services for cats and dogs, despite severe shortages of medical supplies.
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1: The lack of treatment, food and shelter has caused a sharp rise in abandoned and dead animals across Gaza, further worsening public health and environmental conditions. Doctors warn that the growing number of dead cats has contributed to an increase in rodents in residential areas, adding another layer to the humanitarian and sanitation crisis facing the territory.
2: A football tournament held inside a school sheltering displaced Palestinians in northern Gaza highlighted efforts to preserve hope and normal life amid war and destruction.
1: The final match of a football tournament held at an old school sheltering displaced Palestinians in the Jabalia camp in northern Gaza was played. The tournament, organized in memory of Al Jazeera journalist Anas Al-Sharif, who was killed in an Israeli army strike that directly targeted a journalist tent near Al-Shifa Hospital in Gaza City, coincided with the start of the World Cup and highlighted the continued passion

0: war and devastation. The passion for sports continues in Gaza, stressing that the Palestinian people aim to revive sports activities. He also called on Arab fans following the World Cup to make the Palestinian flag and cause visible throughout the tournament.
1: Russia and Ukraine stepped up long-range drone and missile attacks targeting energy, transport, and military infrastructure on both sides of the border.

structure, as the war showed little sign of easing. Russia's defense ministry said its forces struck Ukrainian energy and transport facilities supporting military operations, as well as sites linked to the storage and deployment of long-range drones. Moscow also claimed its air defenses intercepted hundreds of Ukrainian drones over the past 24 hours. Meanwhile, Ukrainian officials reported continued long-range strikes against targets inside Russia, including energy and industrial facilities. Ukrainian President Volodymyr Zelensky said Ukrainian forces had successfully conducted deep strikes against infrastructure considered important to Russia's military operations. Russian authorities reported that a Ukrainian drone attack triggered a fire at a facility in the Krasnodar region and resulted in casualties. Ukraine has

0: has increasingly targeted Russian oil, fuel, and logistics infrastructure as part of its broader strategy to disrupt supply networks supporting Moscow's war effort. The latest attacks come amid a growing reliance on drones by both sides. With frontline positions remaining largely contested, long-range strikes have become a key element of the conflict.
1: Yansk damaging residential areas and prompting evacuation. Operations by emergency services.
0: Russian forces carried out strikes on the cities of Druzhkivka

and Slovyansk in Ukraine's eastern Donetsk region, causing damage in residential areas, according to local reports. Ukrainian emergency services said that following the attacks, damage was recorded in civilian settlements, prompting rapid response and evacuation efforts in the affected areas. Rescue teams were deployed to assist residents.

0: Exceptions are ongoing, with crews continuing evacuation and recovery work in the affected districts.
1: Hundreds gathered across the UK and Canada rallies against recent violent anti-immigration protests that led to multiple...
2: Crowds gathered in Belfast for an anti-racism protest. Days of unrest in the Northern Irish capital saw property, businesses, and vehicles come under attack. Violence flared following a knife attack for which a Sudanese man has been

charged with attempted murder. That evening, masked groups moved through parts of Belfast, setting fire to houses and cars and targeting ethnic minorities. Smaller outbreaks of unrest followed on Wednesday, with fears the violence could continue in the coming days. Northern Ireland endured three decades of conflict between mainly Catholic Irish nationalists and predominantly Protestant pro-British loyalists. In recent years, some community organizers say, sectarian tensions have increasingly been replaced by hostility towards ethnic minorities. Elsewhere in the United Kingdom, anti-far-right and anti-immigrant

0: Immigration protesters gathered on opposite sides of a road in Brighton. Police in riot gear were seen holding the two sides apart, with a brawl later breaking out that officers had to disperse. The protest days after demonstrations in Belfast and follow a series of wider protests over immigration, with some populist parties arguing that Britain's asylum policy has allowed dangerous individuals into the country.
1: A community in West Belfast gathered to show support for migrants after 2 days of anti-immigration violence in Northern Ireland.
2: My son's mixed race, so you need to be there to support your community and support the people that live here, no matter the colour of their skin. So I'm here for that. I don't think it's getting any better, but I mean, what's happened over the past couple of days is just disgusting, so we need to come together as a community.
3: To show solidarity with the people who have been subjected to...

0: the Irish have done for centuries. Go seeking work, go seeking love, go seeking a future. So they're welcome here. I want to see particularly those who butt in from England or from America and wind up what are mostly young people to stop it. And that we just get back to trying to sort out any issues that people may have on migration, because that's not a part of this, in my opinion. But if people have real issues, then let's talk about it, and let's find regulations that, you know, the 97.5% of the people who live here are white. So it's a tiny minority of people who have a different skin colour, and they're very, very welcome.
1: British Prime Minister Keir Starmer said he rejected the idea that he had lost authority and said he would fight to keep his job.
2: Obviously, we're living in a very volatile world. We've got the conflict in Ukraine now in its fifth year, and we've got conflict in the Middle East, specifically Iran. That is as dangerous and volatile a world as any of us have lived in, and we absolutely have to step up to that. That requires me as Prime Minister to make hard-edged decisions. And I've taken two, because defence and security are my number one priority. I have reallocated resources from discussing with departments to defence outside of a spending review.
3: Okay.
2: So when it comes to defence, it's my number one priority. And I have taken the difficult decisions to make sure that we are safe as a country, because that is my number one priority. And the Defence Investment Plan will now be published before NATO, as I've always said, and I've been discussing
3: with them. Wouldn't you be a contributor to that chaos?
2: I don't think it should happen.
3: But if it does happen,
2: I will fight. And let me just be clear with you, that's not about personal vanity. It's not about stubbornness. It's out of a very deep sense of duty. I was elected to serve this country, notwithstanding the difficult circumstances.
1: A luxury resort project in southern Albania, linked to investors including Jared Kushner, has sparked protests, land disputes and growing anger among local residents who say they were denied access to their property.
4: It was the end of the world.
5: When Kostak

0: Nomi approached what he says is his land on the seafront in southern Albania last month, he found a barbed wire fence and men in black uniforms refusing him entry. It was now part of a luxury resort planned by international investors, including US President.
1: Security.
2: When the guards of the security

0: company did not allow me to go to my own land, even just to go and rest. When they did not allow me to enter here, I felt imprisoned. They took my freedom. They took my livelihood. They took my land. Why shouldn't I leave it as an inheritance to my children?
1: Mass protests have erupted in the capital, Tirana, demanding the work be halted and calling on President Edi Rama to resign. Rama, who has championed the project, told Reuters it was a private deal and nothing to do with his government.
2: This is a bless for the country.
1: Konomi is one of a dozen residents from the village of Svernets who told Reuters their land was sold for development by a rival claimant. They showed Reuters property deeds and tax records they said supported their assertions. None received compensation. Reuters couldn't determine who owned the various plots, which are subject to an ongoing legal battle. The contentious multi-billion-dollar development is on an island and pristine area of mainland that includes a protected wetland home to migrating flamingos, seals, and sea turtles. The European Union has expressed concern about the harm to wildlife. Local vendor Stavrihisa says he couldn't sleep for 10 or 15 days when he heard about them fencing off the seashore. We grew up here. My parents grew up here, he says. Kushner and his wife Ivanka Trump spotted the land from a yacht a few years ago. Plans revealed on social media show a hotel, houses, pools and jetties for yachts. But the villagers have other ideas, namely a court order to halt the project, according to their lawyer. They say they weren't consulted and received no payment from the land being sold off. Poor record. Konomi says the villagers need officials to back them.
0: We need a decision from the government, from the Land Registry Office, stating that all those who have the act of taking land into ownership should not face obstacles when registering in the Land Registry. Then come and let's talk with anyone. Anyone at all, whether they are from America, England or Germany. We don't care at all.
3: Red Cross burial teams in Eastern Democratic Republic of the Congo are playing a critical role.

0: Ebola outbreak, trained to handle highly infectious bodies under strict protocols to prevent contagion.
1: It allows us to break the chain of contamination. And the family also cannot handle the body because it is by handling the body that one is often contaminated.

0: So that is why we, the SDB team, are on the ground. We secure the body and we ourselves carry out the burial.
1: The team first sanitizes and prepares a coffin, places the body inside, and then delivers the coffin to a burial site. But the group has more than just the body to worry about. Burial teams also face mistrust and resistance that hamper response efforts. In recent weeks, burial teams and health workers have been targeted, including by relatives of victims who have questioned the cause of death.
0: During the epidemic period, our activities always face resistance in the field. It happens often because there are people who understand and those who do not understand. So especially the people who do not understand are the ones who put up resistance in the field, saying things like, it is a way of making money and things
1: in the safety of the healthcare workers. The outbreak has strained health services and forced burial teams to work long hours safely handle bodies, a key measure in preventing further transmission. Health officials say contact with the bodies of Ebola victims remains one of the highest risk sources of infection. According to government data shown on Friday, the number of confirmed Ebola cases in Democratic Republic of Congo

0: Congo has increased to 689, including 139 deaths.
1: With you all around the world.

0: Mounting inflation and household strain are amplifying calls across the United States to end the war with Iran, with residents urging the government to shift focus to restoring economic stability at home. The war, which U.S. President Donald Trump claimed could be ended in 4 days, has now dragged on for more than 100, fueling domestic inflation and public frustration. Across Massachusetts, residents described how rising costs for fuel, food, and utilities are straining household budgets and sharpening frustration with the conflict.
1: I've noticed so many increases in like gas prices. You go over to gas, it's like $4 or $5. I'm just like, what are you, you know what I mean? How are you supposed to live on this? It's just, it's insane. Food, you know, even just a couple months ago, you go to the grocery store and food is just so much more expensive.
0: Said that the government's top priority should be restoring economic stability for the sake of people's livelihoods.
2: I mean, I understand where Trump is coming from, trying to blot out, as you could say, Iran's capabilities of having nuclear possibilities. However, at the same time, we're suffering in the wake of everything that he...

0: So he should concentrate on dealing with America first.
1: But I also think that the priority should always be the American people. And I think, you know, the American people have already been struggling. And I think it's just the price of living has just gone up. It's become even harder to live and just make ends meet. So I think the priority, first and foremost, should always be to helping the American people, you know, a stable economy.
2: On February

temporary ceasefire was announced on April 8th, followed by talks in Pakistan on April 11th to 12th that produced no breakthrough. Sporadic clashes resumed in May and intensified toward the end of the month. Since May 30th, U.S. forces have struck Iranian positions along the Strait of Hormuz, while Iran has repeatedly targeted American bases across the region.

Germany's central bank cut its economic growth forecasts and raised inflation expectations, warning that rising energy prices and tensions in the Middle East are weighing on Europe's largest economy. The central bank projected that Germany's economy will grow by 0.5% this year and 0.8% in the coming months, but warned that multiple pressures continue to weigh on growth. According to the bank, higher energy prices linked to the conflict in the Middle East have weakened consumers' purchasing power and added further pressure on businesses already facing supply chain disruptions and weaker demand. The central bank also pointed to rising uncertainty over global trade and higher interest rates as factors limiting private investment and broader economic activity. The bank now expects inflation, measured by the Harmonized Index of Consumer Prices, to reach 2.9% this year and remain elevated at 2.7% in 2027. The revised outlook highlights growing concern in Germany over the economic fallout from geopolitical instability and persistent energy market volatility.

I think if you just look to models of other technologies, you probably see exactly the path forward to do that. If you look at mobile telephony as an example, you look at internet development, what you find is that a mix of individual national initiatives and funding arrangements, coupled with a degree of openness and sharing of the technology, probably coupled with commercial interests, in other words, company self-interest, wanting to go ahead and pursue untapped markets.

They can access AI power. Like, I know China is very interested in exporting tokens, as in basically a person somewhere in a lesser developed country or an enterprise or even a government in that less benefits, is that it's not heavy. It's a developed country can access AI computing capabilities that are remote, perhaps in Western China or perhaps in the Arctic or anywhere else. So the big advantage of economic benefits is that it's not heavy. It's anyone with

0: internet connection can access AI power instantaneously. So what that means is, literally, I could be living barefoot in a remote village, and as long as I have some sort of internet connection, which doesn't even need to be wired, it could be like a satellite connection, I can access the same incredible power that the most advanced scientist sitting in a research lab in the biggest city using force. In a way, also, it's a challenge, because if you're a company, then you never know where some random disruptive development and innovation is going to come from, or some entirely new product concept, whether it be digital or physical.
1: The world's biggest ever IPO ended with Elon Musk's SpaceX gaining 19% in its debut session Friday, as investors piled into the rocket company, betting on its now trillionaire CEO and the prospect of putting AI in space. Friday's debut gave SpaceX a valuation of more than $2 trillion, putting it in an elite company with the likes of NVIDIA and Apple, and making it more valuable than Musk's Tesla. The landmark listing also made Musk the first trillionaire ever. He loomed large over Times Square from the jumbo TV screen of the Nasdaq market site, while a giant and unflattering inflatable depicting Musk was also on display, with messages critical of SpaceX and Grok. CEO of Grenadilla Advisory says the company is benefiting from its connection to AI rather than its fundamentals.
2: So I think it not so much about SpaceX, but just the excitement about AI. And SpaceX, as much as, you know, the word has space, the name has space in it, it's an AI company at the end of the day, right?

0: Right. So I think the excitement about AI is going to drive it. Whether or not it will be successful, we have to see.
1: At $75 billion, the deal's proceeds were more than double those of Saudi Aramco's record-setting 2019 IPO. Although SpaceX may have to wait for entry into the S&P 500, its expected fast-track inclusion in the NASDAQ 100 will soon make it a major holding for passive funds and ETFs that track the index, creating a fresh source of demand for its shares. Retail investors on Friday snapped up shares of SpaceX despite it posting a loss of nearly $5 billion last year and generating only a fraction of the revenue brought in by similarly valued tech giants. Still, several analysts have issued positive ratings on the stock, but Morningstar analyst this month said it was more fairly valued at around $780 billion, and CFRA on Friday started coverage with a sell rating.
2: Elon Musk has become the world's first, on paper, trillionaire. But what does his reported wealth of over $1.1 trillion actually mean? For one thing, it's roughly the GDP of Switzerland, the 20th largest economy in the world. If you were given a dollar every second, it would take 34,900 years to reach 1.1 trillion. That far back in time would take you to the heyday of the woolly mammoth. But Musk's inauguration as the first member of the Trillionaire Club, thanks to his SpaceX IPO, is also a potent symbol of the gap between rich and poor. In January, global poverty charity Oxfam said billionaire wealth accelerated last year to its highest level on record, $18.3 trillion. That's as one in four people struggle to eat regularly and half the global population lives in poverty. So

and created numerous attacking opportunities throughout the match, but struggled to break through Australia's disciplined defensive setup. The Turkish side continued pressing for an equalizer after the break, while Australia focused on quick transitions and compact defending. Connor Metcalf doubled Australia's lead in the 75th minute following another fast counter-attacking move involving Iran Kunda. Despite the result, the Turkish side remained active offensively and finished the match with 28 shots compared with Australia's 8 attempts. Australia moved into second place in Group D behind the United States, while the Turkish national football team remained third in the standings ahead of Paraguay.

Brazil national football team fought back to earn a 1-1 draw against Morocco national football team in a high-profile group C clash at the 2020.

created numerous chances early in the match, registering 12 shots within the opening 30 minutes and putting Brazil under sustained pressure. Ismael Saibari gave Morocco the lead in the 21st minute with a composed chip over Brazilian goalkeeper Alisson Becker. Brazil gradually grew into the match and equalized of a first World Cup title since 2000. Brazil will next face Haiti in Philadelphia before closing the group stage against Scotland in Miami Gardens, while Morocco will...

Jalen Brunson set a franchise NBA Finals record with 45 points and nearly single-handedly ended the team's 53-year NBA title drought, as the New York Knicks recorded a 94-90 victory over the San Antonio Spurs. Brunson scored 29 points in the second half of Game 5 as New York overcame a 15-point third-quarter deficit, winning 4 of the 5 games in the best-of-7 series. Also trailed by 16 points in the second quarter, one game after they rallied from 29 down to beat the Spurs in Game 4 on Wednesday in New York.

0: Vassell knocked down a 17-foot jumper to put San Antonio back ahead at 85-83 with 4:14 left. Brunson then was fouled shooting a three-pointer 34 seconds later and made all three free throws to give the Knicks a one-point edge. Bridges split two free throws with 8.8 seconds left to give New York a three-point lead before Harper missed two free throws with 8.5 seconds to go. Anunoby split two free throws with 7.7 seconds left to close it out as neighborhoods and boroughs such as Manhattan and Queens broke into celebration and the Knicks players could feel the pressure literally melting off their foreheads.
1: I'm learning more than any other time in my life before. What I'm pissed about is that there's probably 100 games before we can be back in finals.

0: So I don't know how to say it in English, but I'm going to have to, you know, hold that inside of me and slow down and wait and execute for 100 games. It's painful, you know, it's painful. But I'm not running away from that. But I'm using that to fuel me. I'm sure all these guys you named, they're not satisfied with being eliminated in earlier rounds or not making the playoffs. And I'm not satisfied with not winning. But as I said, this is the biggest lesson of my life. And as a team, there's no better experience than what we just lived.
1: Yeah, there's a lot that goes into it, but the simple consistencies, we didn't deserve to win the games. There's a lot of level of execution. There can be rebounding. There can be end of game details. There can be starting the game where you get the lead and then you don't sustain that. But NBA games are long. It happens during the regular season too. It's just everything's much more on stage during the finals when everybody's watching. And we weren't ready to win an NBA championship. The better team won. We did a lot of good things and we didn't finish the job. And that's what it is. I think it's grown tremendously. I think he stepped into every moment with the appropriate amount of fearlessness and also respect for the moment and being exactly who he is. And he's bringing his teammates and everybody else along with him. It's been pretty fun to observe and be a part of.
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With a strong capital and liquidity structure, it serves approximately 13,000 customers across

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A-News. 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

I'm Sue Doza with your global weather update. Let's start. Across much of Europe, light clouds are moving quickly across the region. Athens will be cloudy at 27 degrees, while Ankara is rainy at 22. Farther west, warmer conditions stay cold for most of the continent. Rome is sunny at 30 degrees and Berlin is rainy at 19. In the Balkans, temperatures remain on the warmer side. Toronto is partly cloudy at 27 degrees, while Pristina has similar weather at 20. In North America, Toronto is partly cloudy and Los Angeles has similar weather at 27. In South America, the Middle East warms up today, though. Mecca peaks at 43 degrees and Baghdad is sunny at 41. In Central Asia, Almaty is cloudy at 30 degrees, while Baku is partly cloudy for today. Farther east, Bangkok has a thunderstorm at 34 degrees and Urumqi is cloudy at 29. Across Africa, Casablanca is partly cloudy at 25 degrees, while Tripoli has similar weather at 26. In North America, Toronto is partly cloudy and Los Angeles has similar weather at 27. In South America, 15 degrees, while Caracas is partly cloudy at 26. Across Oceania, Sydney is cloudy at 22 degrees, while Port Moresby is at 29 for today. That's the latest global weather update. Stay tuned for more news and forecasts here on ANews.

I would like to describe.

U.S. President Donald Trump and mediator Pakistan said on Saturday an initial deal to end the war in the Middle East would be signed on Sunday. Iran denied the signing would take place so soon. Pakistani Prime Minister Shehbaz Sharif said the two sides had agreed on a framework for a peace deal and that Islamabad was preparing for an electronic signing on Sunday to be followed by technical-level talks next week. Trump said on social media that after it was signed, the Strait of Hormuz would be open to all. Sources on all sides confirmed the

Pakistani Prime Minister Shehbaz Sharif said the two sides had agreed on a framework for a peace deal, and that Islamabad was preparing for an electronic signing on Sunday, to be followed by technical-level talks next week. Trump said on social media that after it was signed, the Strait of Hormuz would be open to all. Sources on all sides confirmed the

0: ultimately lead to the dismantling of Iran's nuclear program, with it that Israel expects to retain its freedom to act against threats.
1: Thousands of seafarers aboard hundreds of vessels remain anchored in the Strait of Hormuz as mediators work to finalize a deal between Iran and the United States to end their war. Pakistan's prime minister said on Friday the two sides have agreed to the wording of an agreement. Three regional officials say the emerging deal is expected to pave the way for reopening the strait, the phased worry. The apparent

0: Lebanon's health ministry said that the cumulative death toll from Israeli attacks since March 2nd has risen to 3,756, with 11,632 others wounded, as Israeli strikes and shelling across the country continued. Three people were killed in Israeli strikes in southern Lebanon on Saturday, according to the Lebanese National News Agency. The casualties include the mayor of the town of Rehan, Ali Badi, who was killed in an Israeli strike on the town in the Jizin district. On Saturday, the Israel Defense Forces said it struck more than 70 Hezbollah military infrastructure sites in southern Lebanon over the previous 24 hours. The targets included launchers and structures used by Hezbollah to carry out attacks against Israeli soldiers and civilians, the IDF said in a statement. In response, Hezbollah said it launched drone attacks on Israeli military vehicles on the same day. Also on Saturday, the IDF deal is essential and expressed confidence in Iran's commitments.
1: هذا شرط أساس وإيران بس بتوعي توفي بوعدها نحن ضمن الاتفاق أكيد أكيد 100% نحن بنوثق بالإيرانيين كتير فأكيد أنه في وقف إطلاق نار شامل بالمنطقة كلها.
0: U.S. and Pakistani leaders forecast a Sunday signing of a long, elusive framework agreement to end months of fighting between the United States and Iran. But Tehran cast doubt over the timing, and hardline protesters in Iran voiced opposition. Israel, which says it is not a party to the U.S.-Iran deal, said on Saturday that it had struck more than 70 sites over a 24-hour period in Lebanon against Iranian ally Hezbollah. The war in Lebanon has continued despite several ceasefires announced by the United States, which has been mediating talks between the Lebanese and Israeli governments. Hezbollah rejected a U.S.-backed plan declared last week that would be contingent on the group ceasing fire and withdrawing its fighters from southern Lebanon.

British forces intercepted and boarded a sanctioned Russian oil tanker in the English Channel on Sunday in what London described as its first direct operation, targeting the shadow fleet used to help finance Russia's war in Ukraine. Smirnov, sailing under a Cameroon flag, was boarded by Royal Marine commandos and officials from Britain's National Crime Agency during a coordinated overnight operation involving helicopters, aircraft, and naval vessels. Keir Starmer said that the raid delivered another blow to Russia and warned that Britain will continue targeting networks helping fund Moscow's military campaign in Ukraine. Video released by the British government showed commandos descending onto the vessel while investigators searched onboard documents as part of the operation. British authorities said that the tanker will remain detained off the southern coast of England while investigations continue, adding that the operation had been carried out in close coordination with France. The United Kingdom has sanctioned nearly 600 vessels linked to Russia's shadow fleet, which Western governments say has helped Moscow continue exporting oil despite international sanctions imposed after the war in Ukraine. The operation marked a significant escalation in Britain's enforcement efforts after months of pressure from Ukraine and allies to crack down more aggressively on maritime networks supporting the Russian economy. Russia and Ukraine continued exchanging long-range drone and missile attacks over the weekend, targeting military, energy, and transport infrastructure, as the war showed little sign of easing. Russia's defense ministry said its forces struck Ukrainian energy and transport facilities supporting military operations, as well as sites linked to the storage and deployment of long-range drones. Moscow also claimed its air defenses intercepted hundreds of Ukrainian drones over the past 24 hours. Meanwhile,

Ukrainian officials reported continued long-range strikes against targets inside Russia, including energy and industrial facilities. Ukrainian President Volodymyr Zelensky said Ukrainian forces had successfully conducted deep strikes against infrastructure considered important to Russia's military operations. Russian authorities reported that a Ukrainian drone attack triggered a fire at a facility in the Krasnodar region and resulted in casualties. Ukraine has increasingly targeted Russian oil, fuel, and logistics infrastructure as part of its broader strategy to disrupt supply networks supporting Moscow's war effort. The latest attacks come amid a growing reliance on drones by both sides. With frontline positions remaining largely contested, long-range strikes have become a key element of the conflict, allowing both militaries to target critical infrastructure far from the battlefield. Fighting also continued along several sections of the front line, while international attention remains focused on diplomatic efforts and discussions among world leaders ahead of the upcoming G7 summit, where the war in Ukraine is expected to remain a major topic. Russian forces carried out strikes.

Diplomatic efforts and discussions among world leaders ahead of the upcoming G7 summit, where the war in Ukraine is expected to remain a major topic. Russian forces carried out strikes.

0: damage was recorded in civilian settlements, prompting rapid response and evacuation efforts in the affected areas. Rescue teams were deployed to assist residents and help move civilians to safer locations as authorities assessed the extent of the destruction or the full scale of the damage.
1: Emmanuel Macron and Canadian Prime Minister Mark Carney met ahead of a G7 summit next week in Evian on the shores of Lake Geneva. Both leaders stressed the need for closer ties between Ottawa and Europe to offset global turbulence sparked by U.S. President Donald Trump. Macron and Carney met at the Élysée Palace just days before the G7 summit in Evian-les-Bains to reaffirm their
2: alignment of the European political community was an important moment, since Canada was the first geographically non-European country to be invited as an observer. But fundamentally, your presence in Yerevan showed how Canada is a country deeply aligned politically and geostrategically with Europe, and vice versa. It was a strong political signal, the symbol of what unites us.
0: In artificial intelligence, Canada and France are two of the countries on the planet, two of the four countries on the planet, equipped with a large language model. We must quickly build partnerships between our two countries to take advantage of this competitive edge. We are determined to act in this way to strengthen our strategic autonomy in a world dominated by hegemonic powers and hyperscalers.
3: The hidden agenda is to try to how to work to govern the world short of China. So they're concerned about security issues in region like the Middle East, in Horn of Africa, Russia, Ukraine. They are concerned about technological race.

0: AI, critical minerals, and they're really concerned about also a bit, yeah, less, but also about the environment, how we actually move from the brown economy to the green economy. Now, we could try to be optimistic, but I think what, you know, Trump, President Trump has signaled in the last, you know, say, 12 months, is that he is not so much interested in going back to this world of nice, quote-unquote, coordination among North Atlantic states plus Japan and I call it Pacific countries. He's more interested in getting those countries to be aligned behind his agenda. And his agenda is to counter China. Let's put it this way. He's not so much interested in Russia to some extent, but, you know, how can he counter China and remain the dominant player, and how these countries basically can help him on that, or help him also to straight, you know, to basically get rid of the Iran quagmire and to reopen the Strait of Hormuz. And Trump is Trump. So I think anything can happened in the G7, and under his first mandate, there was a very, you know, this case in Canada where he burst out, he left the summit before the end. So anything can happen. But I think really, if Trump does not get the impression that the other head of states are willing to help the U.S., he may even leave, you know, earlier than expected, or be, you know, kind of, again, you know, kind of be extremely harsh on these European leaders that are, you know, losers.
1: In an Israeli strike targeting a group of Palestinians in the Abu Asi area, located southwest of the Bureij refugee camp in the central Gaza Strip, one municipal worker was killed and several others were injured at a waste disposal site. The wounded and the body of the deceased were transferred to Al Auda Hospital. Saib Aid, a worker from the Bureij municipality, said that Muawiyah Al Aidi, who was killed in the attack, was directly targeted while carrying out his duties, stressing that municipal workers are being struck despite performing humanitarian and service-related tasks. Eid noted that Al Aidi had previously survived a similar attack, adding that the number of municipal employees killed has now risen to 16. Calling on the international community to act, Eid said that despite ceasefire announcements in Gaza, attacks continue, and civilians, as well as municipal, medical, and emergency teams on the ground, remain under fire. Hundreds of pro-Palestinian demonstrators gathered in central Paris on Saturday to express solidarity with Palestinians and call for an end to the ongoing conflict in Gaza. The demonstration was organized by the civil society group Euro-Palestine and drew participants carrying Palestinian flags, banners, and signs demanding an immediate ceasefire and increased humanitarian assistance for civilians affected by the fighting. Protesters marched through the French capital, condemning Israel's military operations in Gaza and urging the international community to take stronger action to protect civilians and support efforts toward a lasting peace. Speakers at the rally highlighted the humanitarian situation in Gaza, where many residents continue to face displacement, shortages of essential supplies, and damage to critical infrastructure. The demonstration remained largely peaceful, with participants chanting slogans and calling for greater international attention to the conflict. Organizers said the event aimed to raise awareness about the conditions facing Palestinians and to show public support for a ceasefire. Pro-Palestinian demonstrations have been held regularly in Paris and other European cities since the outbreak of the conflict, reflecting continuing public concern over the humanitarian consequences of the war. French authorities monitored the gathering as crowds assembled in one of Europe's largest demonstrations in support of Palestinians in recent weeks. The final match of a football tournament held at an old school sheltering displaced Palestinians in the Jabalia camp in northern Gaza was played. The tournament, organized in memory of Al Jazeera journalist Anas Al-Sharif, who was killed in an Israeli army strike that directly targeted a journalist tent near Al-Shifa Hospital in Gaza City, coincided with the start of the World Cup and highlighted the continued passion for sports despite war and destruction. Mohamed Al-Taramsi, a player from the Palestinian national team, said

0: The aim of the tournament was to show that the people of Gaza continue to hold on to life despite all the suffering they face, adding that Palestinians want to return to normal life, play football, and experience joy again. Ahmed Al-Bassam, one of the fans following the tournament, said that despite war and devastation, the passion for sports continues in Gaza, stressing that the Palestinian people aim to revive sports activities. He also called on Arab fans following the World Cup to make the Palestinian flag and cause visible throughout the tournament. Pet owners in Gaza are struggling to keep their animals alive as war, shortages, and rising prices leave veterinary clinics without essential medicines, vaccines, and food supplies. Across the war-battered enclave, only two veterinary clinics for household pets remain operational, while most other facilities focus mainly on farm animals.
1: بعيدا عن معاناة الناس ومعاناتنا ومعاناة النزوح والتعب والجوع كان في معاناة أخرى بالنسبة للقطط والحيوانات الأليفة زي ما إحنا دخلنا في موضوع مجاعة دخلت برضو البسس موضوع مجاعة في هذيك الأيام ما كان موجود شيء من الأكل إلا عبارة عن خبز ناشف ومية كنت أطعميها كانت تأكل زي ما بناكل معكرونة رز زائد خبز ناشف كنت أغمس لها إياه في المية.
0: At a small clinic in Gaza City, veterinarians continue providing basic treatment and grooming services for cats and dogs, despite severe shortages of medical supplies.
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0: The lack of treatment, food and shelter has caused a sharp rise in abandoned and dead animals across Gaza, further worsening public health and environmental conditions. Doctors warn that the growing number of dead cats has contributed to an increase in rodents in residential areas, adding another layer to the humanitarian and sanitation crisis facing the territory.
3: Red Cross volunteer Safari Isaac and his team in the city of Bunia in the Democratic Republic of Congo prepared to meet the family of a suspected Ebola victim. The unit, known as the Red Cross Safe and Dignified Burial Team, consists of some of the most exposed healthcare workers in Congo's Ebola outbreak, trained to handle highly infectious bodies under strict protocols to prevent contagion.
4: Most understand what we are doing, which is most important, because it allows us to break the chain of contamination. And the family also cannot handle the body because it is by handling the body that one is often contaminated. So that is why we, the SDB team, are on the ground. We secure the body and we ourselves carry out the burial.
3: The team first sanitizes and prepares a coffin, places the body inside, and then delivers the coffin to a burial site. But the group has more than just the body to worry about. Burial teams also face mistrust and resistance that hamper response efforts. In recent weeks, burial teams and health workers have been targeted, including by relatives of victims who have questioned the cause of death.
4: During the epidemic period, our activities always face resistance in the field. It happens often because there are people who understand and those who do not understand. So especially the people who do not understand are the ones who put up resistance in the field, saying things like, it is a way of making money, and things like that.
3: At a cemetery, relatives watch from a distance as Isaac's team carries out the burial under strict safety measures, including the presence of police and soldiers, deployed to ensure the safety of the healthcare workers. The outbreak has strained health services and forced burial teams to work long hours to safely handle bodies, a key measure in preventing further transmission. Health officials say contact with the bodies of Ebola victims remains one of the highest risk sources of infection. According to government data shown on Friday, The number of confirmed Ebola cases in Democratic Republic of Congo has increased to 689, including 139 deaths.
0: Crowds gathered in Belfast for an anti-racism protest after days of unrest in the Northern Irish capital saw property, businesses, and vehicles come under attack. Violence flared following a knife attack for which a Sudanese man has been charged with attempted murder. That evening, masked groups moved through parts of Belfast, setting fire to houses and cars and targeting ethnic minorities. Smaller outbreaks of unrest followed on Wednesday, with fears the violence could continue in the coming days. Northern Ireland endured three decades of conflict between mainly Catholic Irish nationalists and predominantly Protestant pro-British loyalists. In recent years, some community organizers say, sectarian tensions have increasingly been replaced by hostility towards ethnic minorities. Elsewhere in the United Kingdom, anti-far-right and anti-immigration protesters gathered on opposite sides of a road in Brighton. Police and riot gear were seen holding the two sides apart, with a brawl later breaking out that officers had to disperse. The protests come days after demonstrations in Belfast and follow a series of wider protests over immigration, with some populist parties arguing that Britain's asylum policy has allowed dangerous individuals into the country.

0: Well, I've grew up in this area. My son's mixed race, so you need to be there to support your community and support the people that live here, no matter the colour of their skin. So I'm here for that. I don't think it's getting any better, but I mean, what's happened over the past couple of days is just disgusting, so we need to come together as a community.
1: To show solidarity with the people who have been subjected to racist attacks and to the pogrom following that dreadful knife attack a few nights beforehand. Just to show solidarity, to reach out to the, this isn't a, Belfast is a sanctuary city, it's a city of welcomes, and all of these people who come from all parts of the world to live here do exactly what the Irish have done for centuries. Go seeking work, go seeking love, go seeking a future. So they're welcome here. I want to see particularly those who bought in from England or from America and wind up what are mostly young people to stop it, and that we just get back to trying to sort out any issues that people may have on migration, because that's not a part of this in my opinion. But if people have real issues, then let's talk about it, and let's find regulations that, you know, the 97.5% of the people who live here are white. So it's a tiny, tiny, tiny minority of people who have a different skin colour, and they're very, very welcome.
2: Obviously, we're living in a very volatile world. We've got the conflict in Ukraine now in its fifth year, and we've got conflict in the Middle East, specifically Iran. That is as dangerous and volatile a world as any of us have lived in, and we absolutely have to step up to that. That requires me as Prime Minister to make hard-edged decisions. And I've taken two, because defence and security are my number one priority. I have reallocated resources from other departments to defence outside of a spending review.
3: Okay.
2: So when it comes to defence, it's my number one priority. And I have taken the difficult decisions to make sure that we are safe as a country, because that is my number one priority. And the Defence Investment Plan will now be published before NATO, as I've always said, and I've been discussing it with the new Defence Secretary and the Chief Defence Staff this morning. Yeah, look, I'm not going to walk away. I don't think we should plunge the country into the chaos of a leadership election.
3: But if that happens, if you stand...

0: Wouldn't you be a contributor to that chaos?
1: If I, well, I don't think it should happen.
0: But if it does happen,
1: I will fight. And let me just be clear with you, that's not about personal vanity. It's not about stubbornness. It's out of a very deep sense of duty. I was elected to serve this country, notwithstanding the difficult circumstances.
2: It was the end of the world. The end of the world.
3: When Kostak Konomi approached what he says is his land on the seafront in southern Albania last month, he found a barbed wire fence and men in black uniforms refusing him entry. It was now part of a luxury resort planned by international investors, including US President Donald Trump's son-in-law, Jared Kushner. Konomi learned this later from news reports.
2: When the guards of the security company did not allow me to go to my own land, even just to go and rest, when they did not allow me to enter here, I felt imprisoned. They took my freedom. They took my livelihood. They took my land. Why shouldn't I leave it as an inheritance to my children?
3: Mass protests have erupted in the capital Tirana, demanding the work be halted and calling on President Edi Rama to resign. Rama, who has championed the project, told Reuters it was a private deal and nothing to do with his government.
4: This is a bless for the country.
3: Konomi is one of a dozen residents from the village of Svernets who told Reuters their land was sold for development by a rival claimant. They showed Reuters property deeds and tax records they said supported their assertions. None received compensation. Reuters found no evidence of wrongdoing by Kushner, who isn't directly involved in the village's dispute. Kushner didn't respond to requests for comment through his investment arm. Reuters couldn't determine who owned the various plots, which is subject to an ongoing legal battle. The contentious multi-billion dollar development is on an island and pristine area of mainland that includes a protected wetland home to migrating flamingos, seals, and sea turtles. The European Union has expressed concern about the harm to wildlife. Local vendor Stavrihisa says he couldn't sleep for 10 or 15 days when he heard about

$40 billion development is on an island and pristine area of mainland that includes a protected wetland home to migrating flamingos, seals, and sea turtles. The European Union has expressed concern about the harm to wildlife. Local vendor Stavrihisa says he couldn't sleep for 10 or 15 days when he heard about

0: There's concern it could damage relations with the European Union, Switzerland's biggest export market, and limit access to skilled labour.
1: In Switzerland, for example, over 50% of our hotel staff are foreign nationals. If we no longer have access to these skilled workers, it would be very difficult to

0: Host. SVP lawmaker Ivan Pahud said the cap argue a host of newcomers have been entrepreneurs. Who developed the Swiss economy, citing companies such as Nestle and Swatch, who've been founded wholly or partially by foreigners. The issue seems finally balanced, with the most recent poll showing 47% in favour and 52% against.
1: Zirat Bank is with you all around the world.

0: While Trump defended the strikes on Iran as a necessary measure to defend the American people by eliminating imminent threats, residents said that the government's top priority should be restoring economic stability for the sake of people's livelihoods.
1: I mean, I understand where Trump is coming from, trying to blot out, as you could say, Iran's capabilities of having nuclear possibilities. However, at the same time, we're suffering in the wake of everything that he has done thus far. So, I mean, economically, energy, all those things are making the American people upset and unhappy.
2: That's
1: so
2: true.
1: He should concentrate on dealing with America first.
3: But I also think that the priority should always be the American people. And I think, you know, the American people have already been struggling. And I think it's just the price of living has just gone up. It's become even harder to live and just make ends meet. So I think the priority, first and foremost, should always be to helping the American people, you know, a stable economy.
0: On February 28th, the United States and Israel launched coordinated strikes on Iran, hitting Tehran, Isfahan, and Karaj, and killing Supreme Leader Ali Khamenei, along with senior officials. Iran's Islamic Revolution Guard Corps retaliated the same day with missile and drone attacks on U.S. bases in the Middle East and Israeli targets. After more than a month of fighting, a temporary ceasefire was announced on April 8th, followed by talks in Pakistan on April 11th to 12th that produced no breakthrough. Sporadic clashes resumed in May and intensified toward the end of the month. Since May 30th, U.S. forces have struck Iranian positions along the Strait of Hormuz, while Iran has repeatedly targeted American bases across the region. Germany's central bank cut its economic growth forecasts and raised inflation expectations, warning that rising energy prices and tensions in the Middle East are weighing on Europe's largest economy. The central bank projected that Germany's economy will grow by 0.5% this year and 0.8% in 2027, both lower than the forecasts published in December. It's said that expansionary fiscal policy will help prevent an economic contraction in the coming months, but warned that multiple pressures continue to weigh on growth. According to the bank, higher energy prices linked to the conflict in the Middle East have weakened consumers' purchasing power and added further pressure on businesses already facing supply chain disruptions and weaker demand.

I think if you just look to models of other technologies, you probably see exactly the path forward to do that. If you look at mobile telephony as an example, you look at internet development, what you find is that a mix of individual national initiatives and funding arrangements coupled with a degree of openness and sharing of the technology, probably coupled with commercial interests, in other words, company self-interest wanting to go ahead and pursue untapped markets. They can access AI power, like I know China is very interested in exporting tokens, as in basically a person somewhere in a lesser developed country or an enterprise or even a government in that lesser developed country can access AI computing capabilities that are remote, perhaps in Western China or perhaps in the Arctic or anywhere else. So the big advantage of AI and if we think about AI as a beneficial force

developed country or an enterprise or even a government in that lesser developed country can access AI computing capabilities that are remote, perhaps in Western China or perhaps in the Arctic or anywhere else. So the big advantage of AI, and if we think about AI as a beneficial force

0: internet connection is going to come from, or some entirely new product concept, whether it be digital or physical.
1: The world's biggest ever IPO ended with Elon Musk's SpaceX gaining 19% in its debut session Friday, as investors piled into the rocket company, betting on its now trillionaire CEO and the prospect of putting AI in space. Friday's debut gave SpaceX a valuation of more than $2 trillion, putting it in an elite company with the likes of NVIDIA and Apple, and making it

creating a fresh source of demand for its shares. Retail investors on Friday snapped up shares of SpaceX despite it posting a loss of nearly $5 billion last year and generating only a fraction of the revenues, have issued positive ratings on the stock. But Morningstar analysts this month said it was more fairly valued.

creating a fresh source of demand for its shares. Retail investors on Friday snapped up shares of SpaceX despite it posting a loss of nearly $5 billion last year and generating only a fraction of the revenues, have issued positive ratings on the stock. But Morningstar analysts this month said it was more fairly valued.

world's first on paper trillionaire. But what does his reported wealth of over $1.1 trillion actually mean? For one thing, it's roughly the GDP. In a clash with Musk in 2021, the World Food Programme produced a detailed plan of how it would spend

after Morocco dominated large stretches of the opening half. Morocco started brightly and created numerous chances early in the match, registering 12 shots within the opening 30 minutes and putting Brazil. Ribéry gave Morocco the lead in the 21st minute title since 2002. Brazil will next face Haiti in Philadelphia before closing the group stage against Scotland in Miami Gardens, while Morocco will take on Scotland before meeting Haiti in its final group C match.

Jalen Brunson set a franchise NBA Finals record with 45 points and nearly single-handedly ended the team's 53-year NBA title drought. As the Bridges split two free throws with 8.8 seconds left to give New York a three-point lead before Harper missed two free throws with 8.5 seconds to go. Anunoby split two free throws with 7.7 seconds left

being eliminated in earlier rounds or not making the playoffs. And I'm not satisfied with not winning. But as I said, this is the biggest lesson of my life. And as a team, there's no better experience than what we just lived. Yeah.

0: After months of war, the Middle East may be approaching a decisive moment. U.S. President Donald Trump says a deal with Iran could be reached within days, but Tehran insists no final decision has been made yet, even as tensions continue to simmer around the Strait of Hormuz. At the same time, Lebanon is sinking deeper into crisis as fighting between Israel and Hezbollah intensifies, leaving thousands dead, more than a million displaced, and millions facing growing food insecurity. In Gaza, mediators are struggling to preserve a fragile truce, with disarmament disputes threatening to derail peace efforts despite reports of progress in talks. Joining me to discuss all the latest developments from this week is Dr. Nuran Albayah from the Istanbul Aydın University. Let's begin.
1: They want to sign it as much as I do or more.
2: President Donald Trump on Thursday said the United States and Iran could sign a peace deal as soon as this weekend that would reopen the Strait of Hormuz. But Iran says no final decision has been made. Iranian media reported Foreign Ministry spokesperson Ismail Baghaei as saying that large parts of the text under negotiation have been finalized, though Tehran would not budge on core demands. Speaking at the White House, Trump told reporters,
1: "We just made a great settlement of the war with Iran, and we're going to be subject to finalization of documents. We should get done over the next few days. Probably have a signing maybe in Europe."
3: And has the Supreme Leader approved this deal, sir?
1: I understand the answer is yes.
2: The president's announcement came after he called off planned military strikes on Iran, citing progress in talks. Oil prices fell to around $89 a barrel on the news, as traders reined in fears of further escalation after tit-for-tat attacks. In recent days, a U.S. Apache helicopter was shot down, prompting new American strikes around the Strait of Hormuz. Iran hit back with missiles and drones targeting U.S. bases in the region. Trump says any agreement must block Iran from developing nuclear weapons, something that Tehran denies pursuing. Iran's demands include the lifting of international sanctions, the release of billions of dollars in frozen assets, and recognition of its control of the strait.
0: Welcome back to the program, Dr. Nuran Albayah. Great to have you in the studios with us once again.
4: Thank you, Omar.
0: Nuran, the Iran deal, or a probable deal, that's what President Trump has said. He has said that we might sign this deal over the weekend. It could take place somewhere in Europe. We'll have Jared Kushner, we'll have the vice president there, could be Marco Rubio as well. And in his social media post, he mentioned

0: Welcome back to the program, Dr. Noorjahan El-Beya. Great to have you in the studios with us once again.
1: Thank you, Omar.
0: Noorjahan, the Iran deal, or a probable deal, that's what President Trump has said. He has said that we might

0: he took a step back and he started again talking about, in a positive way, talking about agreement, and he talked with a very high positioned officials in Iran and started talking in a very optimistic way about reaching agreement.
1: Nuhan, there's a statement that Trump made yesterday. He said the big thing is there will be no nuclear weapons in Iran.

0: he took a step back and he started again talking about, in a positive way, talking about agreement, and he talked with a very high positioned officials in Iran and started talking in a very optimistic way about reaching agreement.
1: Nuhan, there's a statement that Trump made yesterday. He said the big thing is there will be no nuclear weapons in Iran. That

0: for that analysis. I'll be right back with you. We have a news report. The worst thing, U.S.-Iran conflict is keeping global energy markets on the edge as disruptions around the Strait of Hormuz continue threatening oil shipments and maritime trade.
1: A worsening of hostilities between the U.S. and Iran has undermined prospects.
2: Found ways to evacuate their oil from the Strait of Hormuz. All the ship trackers in the world who previously were simply able to follow satellite imagery of every ship are not able to do this now because most tankers go dark, though clearly people are switching off their radars and quietly passing through the Strait of Hormuz.

0: instability in prices of oil, prices of food, things, raw materials related to agriculture. What's happening now? What's happening now is a result of what is not complete closure to Strait of Hormuz. Complete closure will be, by the way, something better than this. So they went to the extreme. This small, slight closure will create crazy instability, as we can see now. So they are playing it in a very smart way, both of them here. I'm talking about America, also Iran. And this small, slight instability, we don't know exactly when we will get rid of it as people in the region, or even normal person in America, normal citizen in America. Because where are the guarantees after, in case of reaching an agreement, Strait of Hormuz will be safe and the navigation in Strait of Hormuz will be secured? Do they have any guarantee of this? Still, they don't have. And by the way, they are not talking that much about it, as much as talking about uranium enrichment or uranium program. Strait of Hormuz comes after uranium enrichment and
1: nuclear weapons
0: and uranium program of Iran, definitely. Yes.
1: Nuran, thank you so much. Stay with me. I'll be right back with you. A Lebanese mother, displaced twice along with her husband and two young children, has expressed deep despair as hostilities between Hezbollah and Israel continue despite a U.S. brokered ceasefire.
2: When war between Israel and Hezbollah erupted on March 2nd, Darin Al-Juni Safadi and her family were forced to flee their home in Tyre. On March 4th, Safadi and their two children, 13-year-old Salma and 10-year-old Elia, and Darin's parents and sister, sought refuge by immediately contacting Father Sassine Gregoire, a priest known for sheltering families during Lebanon's various conflicts over the years. Following a ceasefire announcement in April, the family went back home. However, strikes did not halt, which prompted them to return to the safety of the shelter just 3 weeks later. The Israeli military issued an evacuation order for the Lebanese city of Tyre, including its Christian quarter, ahead of possible strikes.
3: We stayed down there for around 3 weeks, and we said, no, that's it. We have to leave again, unfortunately for the second time. But this time it felt harder. I don't know why. It felt much harder than the first time. Maybe because we had come back and said,

0: That's it. We're back. What do I know? I found her crying. What's wrong, Mama? Why are you crying? She told me, Mama, our house will be gone. I told her, Mama, why are you saying that? And she and her brother started crying. She told me, they threatened our quarter, the Christian quarter, Mama, will be gone. What do you mean? How will the Christian quarter be gone? So then we started calling and asking, what's happening? What's going on? We spoke with our friends who were still in Tyre. They told me, yes, Darine, we're packing our things. We're leaving the quarter now because they threatened us.
1: More than 3 months since the U.S.-Israeli attack on Iran ignited conflict around the Middle East, Lebanon remains a major front line in the war. The Lebanon war sparked escalation in the wider conflict earlier this week when Israel struck Beirut's Hezbollah-controlled southern suburbs, prompting Iran to retaliate with a missile attack on Israel, which in turn struck Iran before Israel and Iran halted attacks.
0: How, on what basis is it going to be bombed? Why? I mean, churches that are thousands of years old, how can they be gone? Where are we supposed to go back to? If they're gone, where are we supposed to go back to? Me, my family, my children, others, our friends, where are we supposed to go? They're telling us the Christians in the Christian quarter, leave.
1: Almost 3,700 people have been killed in Lebanon by Israeli attacks since March 2nd. 730 of them, women, children, or medics, according to Lebanon's health ministry. While authorities say some 1.2 million people have been displaced in Lebanon. Hezbollah entered the war on March 2nd, saying it was retaliating for the killing of Iran's supreme leader at the start of the conflict.
2: 10 Palestinian detainees released by the Israeli military arrived in central Gaza, where emotional reunions with their families took place following medical checks.
1: 10 Palestinian detainees released by the Israeli military arrived in the central Gaza city of Deir al-Balah on Wednesday through the facilitation of the International Committee of the Red Cross. The released detainees were transported to Al-Aqsa Martyrs Hospital for medical examinations following their arrival. Family members and relatives gathered at the hospital to welcome them, with emotional scenes unfolding as loved ones reunited after periods of separation. Videos and images from the hospital showed relatives embracing the former.

0: to evaluate the condition of the released individuals upon arrival. No immediate details were provided regarding the length of their detention or the circumstances surrounding their release. The transfer was coordinated through the International Committee of the Red Cross, which has freed prisoners amid the ongoing conflict. The reunions offered a rare moment of relief for families in Gaza, where months of war, displacement, and humanitarian challenges have left many communities facing significant hardship.
1: Welcome back to the program. Nurhan, in Lebanon, over 3,200 people killed, 1 million people have been displaced. And considering the fact that there are still Syrian refugees living in Lebanon, in southern Lebanon, they're also facing the brunt of this war. Israel is continuing to attack. There's a ceasefire in place, but it's only symbolic, ceremonial. Nothing's really happening. Israelis haven't ceased fire. Hezbollah, I can say the same about Hezbollah as well. They have been exchanging attacks. But they are saying that we're continuing our negotiations. We can achieve a deal, but that has not happened so far. We saw talks taking place last week as well. No result. What's your analysis?
2: Last week, when I was with you online, it was like one day after reaching that, or after the scene in Washington of having a cease or reaching to an agreement.

0: agreement. No guarantees, especially after the public rejection by Naim Qasem about everything related to what came or what have been mentioned in the in this draft, let's call it. So I even mentioned, I told you that time that diplomatic openness or diplomatic opening between Israel and Lebanon, we shouldn't call it at all a ceasefire. Here, just I need to say about, or I need to mention something. Now, so far, till now, 1.2 buildings demolished. The destruction is similar to what happened in Gaza, the destruction of Gaza. The destruction is overwhelming. The cost of destruction, as per the World Bank, $4 billion since in Lebanon, specifically in Nabatieh. When we are talking Nabatieh, Nabatieh is one of the largest cities in south of Lebanon. Minimum, Nabatieh has 40,000 Lebanese people living inside Nabatieh, and they used white phosphorus. Just I need to say some mention some facts about white phosphorus if I have time. White phosphorus actually a substance that burns at 800 degrees centigrade, or in Fahrenheit, 1,470 degrees Fahrenheit. As per WHO, the use of white phosphorus might cause very, very deep burns, organ, severe organ failures, also severe lung issues. And they used it in the previous week during their attacks in Nabatieh. We cannot call what's happening, rather than it's a war crime.
1: And Nuran, sorry to interrupt you, but it's the same policy that we've seen in the West Bank and in the occupied
0: exactly,
1: Gaza Strip,
0: it's
1: right?
0: Similar, yeah.
1: It's not just targeting civilians, it's also destroying agriculture lands so that they don't have a place to survive. They don't have food. They don't have. And even in Lebanon now, there is a of course, there is a humanitarian crisis, but there's also a hunger crisis in Lebanon because of those attacks, right?
0: Exactly. The destruction is similar to what happened in Gaza and still happening in Gaza. They are trying to destroy all signs of life. So they are destroying the human being in Lebanon, and at the same time anything related to human being, to be alive, as you mentioned, agriculture also. So this is unlawful. This is war crime, the use of white phosphorus. So here, if Israel really wants ceasefire, and if Israel wants to implement what mentioned in the draft last week, they would have act totally different, like any decent country. They civilians. If your war seriously with Hezbollah, you will create military campaign, and your enemy will be on the Hezbollah. You're gonna attack Hezbollah only, not civilians. 2 days ago, they attacked Nabatieh and they killed lots of people in Nabatieh. Now, the death toll exceeded 3,600. So they would act totally different than what they are acting now. So what's happening by Israel?

0: Lebanon, it has no reason. It's beyond, actually, it went beyond the reason that they were talking about, which is security reasons, and we want to protect the north of Israel. We want to protect people, our people in north is Israel. So this is completely not true. But let's come here to what exactly the Lebanese government is doing. The Lebanese government now has a very, very big load and responsibility. I hope that destruction, I talked about more than over 100,000 building demolished, 4 billion as per World Bank. This responsibility of who? The protection of the territories of Lebanon that now under Israeli occupation. It's responsibility of the Lebanese government. I hope Lebanese government can do something, but so far, nothing on the ground. Even when we are talking about the negotiation or the ceasefire of last week, what happened is basically they are talking about non-government armed group, which is representing the second party in this conflict, but that party was not involved in this negotiation. So this negotiation was basically on a table between states talking about non-government armed group controlling or handling this conflict. It doesn't make sense at all. So in this, if Hezbollah will not comply, so the responsibility will be on who? On the Lebanese government, one of the parties on the table, on the negotiation table.
1: It Nurhan, doesn't make sense. That reminds me of a statement, of the statement by President Aoun. He said Iran should not interfere in Lebanon. And this is also one of

0: So the responsibility will be on who? On the Lebanese government. One of the parties on the table, on the negotiation table.
1: It doesn't make sense. That reminds me of a statement, of the statement by President Aoun. He said Iran should not interfere in Lebanon. And this is also one of the

Pakistani armed forces. So this is a very strong indication about no, apparently we cannot separate the path of Lebanon from the path of the diplomatic negotiation handled by Islamabad. In a way or another, what's happening in Lebanon

airport. So by attacking this area, you are shaking very significant, important aspects of life in Lebanon. People in the airport, while southern suburbs were being attacked, they were seeing everything, feeling everything clearly from the plane or from the airport itself. This is very, very significant and very, very sensitive. In this situation, in Lebanon's situation now, America is acting as broker,

were being attacked, they were seeing everything, feeling everything clearly from the plane or from the airport itself. This is very, very significant and very, very sensitive. In this situation, in Lebanon's situation now, America is acting as broker.

winner in this situation. The situation now, or the position now, of Hezbollah is the most complicated, because Hezbollah wants to preserve his or its image as party among its support.

supporters, as we are the strongest. We are defending the territories of Lebanon. We are defending you as Lebanese citizen, especially for Shiatko.

0: is sticking to reject. Stick to the rejection of the 3 points mentioned in the agreement. For Lebanese government, just give, if you can give me a couple of minutes. For Lebanese government, I cannot say they won. I cannot say no, they didn't. It's Hezbollah. Will they be? For more than 40 years, historically, they failed to pose authority on Hezbollah. So now, will they be able to do so or not? Here is the big question mark.
1: Nurhan, I'll ask you a simple question, one final question. It's simple, but it could be complex to answer. What's the solution? What are we looking at? How can we end this?
0: Maybe temporarily, by guaranteeing a halting of military activities from both sides, Israel and Hezbollah. They should take it serious in terms of halting those military activities. In this case, yes, might be peace. It might be temporarily. But if things will go same as what's happening now, I think Lebanon entered an open-ended war.
1: Dr. Nurhan Albayah, thank you so much for being with us in the studios. It was a pleasure listening to your analysis.
0: Thank you, Omar.

0: That
1: focus to restoring economic stability at home. The war, which U.S. President Donald Trump claimed could be ended in 4 days, has now dragged on for more than 100, fueling domestic inflation and public frustration. Across Massachusetts, residents described how rising costs for fuel, food, and utilities are straining household budgets and sharpening frustration with the conflict.
2: I've noticed so many increases in like gas price. You go over to gas, it's like $4 or $5. I'm just like, what are you, you know what I mean? How are you supposed to live on this? It's insane. Food, you know, even just a couple months ago, you go to the grocery store and food is just so much more expensive. It's just the price of things has gone up.
1: While Trump defended the strikes on Iran as a necessary measure to defend the American people by eliminating imminent threats, residents said that the government's top priority should be restoring economic stability for the sake of people's livelihoods.
3: I mean, I understand where Trump is coming from, trying to blot out, as you could say, Iran's capabilities of having nuclear possibilities. However, at the same time, we're suffering in the wake of everything that he has done thus far. So, I mean, economically, energy, all those things are making the American people upset and unhappy.
4: That's
3: so
4: true.
3: He should concentrate on dealing with America.

0: first.
1: But I also think that the priority should always be the American people. And I think, you know, the American people have already been struggling. And I think it's just the price of living has just gone up. It's become even harder to live and just make ends meet. So I think the priority, first and foremost, should always be to helping the American people, you know, a stable economy.
2: On February 28th, the United States and Israel launched coordinated strikes on Iran, hitting Tehran, Isfahan, and Karaj, and killing Supreme Leader Ali Khamenei, along with senior officials. Iran's Islamic Revolution Guard Corps retaliated the same day with missile and drone attacks on U.S. bases in the Middle East and Israeli targets. After more than a month of fighting, a temporary ceasefire was announced on April 8th, followed by talks in Pakistan on April 11th to 12th that produced no breakthrough. Sporadic clashes resumed in May and intensified toward the end of the month. Since May 30th, U.S. forces have struck Iranian positions along the Strait of Hormuz, while Iran has repeatedly targeted American bases across the region.

0: Germany's central bank cut its economic growth forecasts and raised inflation expectations, warning that rising energy prices and tensions in the Middle East are weighing on Europe's largest economy. The central bank projected that Germany's economy will grow by 0.5% this year and 0.8% in 2027, both lower than the forecasts published in December. It's said that expansionary fiscal policy will help prevent an economic contraction in the coming months, but warned that multiple pressures continue to weigh on growth. According to the bank, higher energy prices linked to the conflict in the Middle East have weakened consumers' purchasing power and added further pressure on businesses already facing supply chain disruptions and weaker demand. The central bank also pointed to rising uncertainty over global trade and higher interest rates as factors limiting private investment and broader economic activity. The bank now expects inflation, measured by the Harmonized Index of Consumer Prices, to reach 2.9% this year and remain elevated at 2.7% in 2027. The revised outlook highlights growing concern in Germany over the economic fallout from geopolitical instability and persistent energy market volatility.
1: I think if you just look to models of other technologies, you probably see exactly the path forward to do that. If you look at mobile telephony as an example, you look at internet development, what you find is that a mix of individual national initiatives and funding arrangements, coupled with a degree of openness and sharing of the technology, probably coupled with commercial interests, in other words, company self-interest, wanting

telephony, as an example, you look at internet development, what you find is that a mix of individual national initiatives and funding arrangements, coupled with a degree of openness and sharing of the technology, probably coupled with commercial interests, in other words, company self-interest, wanting to

could be living barefoot in a remote village, and as long as I have some sort of internet connection, which doesn't even need to be wired, it could be like a satellite connection, I can access the same incredible power that the most advanced scientists sitting in a way. Also, it's a challenge because if you're a company, then you never know where some random disruptive development and innovation is going to come from, or some entirely new product concept, whether it be digital or physical.

in a way, also, it's a challenge because if you're a company, then you never know where some random disruptive development and innovation is going to come from, or some entirely new product concept, whether it be digital or physical.

0: AI in space. Friday's debut gave trillionaire ever. He loomed large over Times Square from the jumbo TV screen of the Nasdaq market site, while a giant and unflattering inflatable depicting Musk was also on display, with messages critical of SpaceX and Grok. Musk's rocket company began trading ahead of forthcoming IPOs for AI heavyweights Anthropic and OpenAI, which will further test market appetite for new entrants. Anna Rathbun, founder and CEO of Grenadilla Advisory, says the company is benefiting from its connection to AI rather than its fundamentals.
1: So I think it's not so much about space.
2: Elon Musk has become the world's first. If you were given a dollar every 34,900 years to reach 1.1 trillion. That far back in time would take you to the heyday, on paper, trillionaire. But what does his reported wealth of over $1.1 trillion actually mean? For one thing, it's roughly the GDP of Switzerland, the 20th largest economy in the world. If you were given a dollar every 34,900 years to reach 1.1 trillion. That far back in time would take you to the heyday, accelerated last year to its highest level on record, $18.3 trillion. That's as one in four people struggle to eat regularly and half the global population lives in poverty. In a clash with Musk in 2021, the World Food Programme produced a detailed plan of how it would spend $6.6 billion to save 42 million people who were on the brink of starvation. $1.1 trillion could fund that plan for 167 years.
3: I think we should be really concerned about it.

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Every story is part of a bigger picture. This is a global conversation, live and unfiltered. 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

0: U.S. President Donald Trump and mediator Pakistan said on Saturday an initial deal to end the war in the Middle East would be signed on Sunday. Iran denied the signing would take place so soon. Pakistani Prime Minister Shehbaz Sharif said the two sides had agreed on a framework for a peace deal and that Islamabad was preparing for an electronic signing on Sunday to be followed by technical-level talks next week. Trump said on social media that after it was signed, the Strait of Hormuz would be open to all. Sources on all sides confirmed the proposed memorandum of understanding calls for the opening of the waterway, which one-fifth of the world's oil and gas traverses. In return for opening the strait, sources told Reuters the U.S. would begin releasing billions of dollars in frozen Iranian assets and waive sanctions on its oil exports. Negotiations over Iran's nuclear program would take place afterward. A U.S. official said the agreement would ultimately lead to the dismantling of Iran's nuclear program, with its stockpile of highly enriched uranium to be destroyed and removed. But Iranian Foreign Minister Abbas Araghchi said that Iran, which sources said has not accepted the dismantling of its nuclear program, wanted to retain the uranium.
1: Board, hundreds of vessels remain anchored in the Strait of Hormuz as mediators work to finalize a deal between Iran and the United States to end their war. Pakistan's prime minister said on Friday the two sides have agreed to the wording of an agreement. Three regional officials say the emerging deal is expected to pave the way for reopening the strait, the phased lifting of sanctions on Iran, and the release of frozen Iranian assets. The officials spoke on condition of anonymity because of the sensitivity of the negotiations. The crucial strait at the mouth of the Persian Gulf, through which a fifth of the world's oil and natural gas supplies once passed, has been effectively shut by Iran's attacks on shipping since the start of the war in February. The apparent breakthrough in negotiations comes after Iran exchanged fire with the U.S. and Israel over 3 days this week, threatening to return the Middle East to full-scale war. Keeping shipping traffic flowing through the vital waterway was not one of the reasons for launching the war, but after Iran leveraged its ability to effectively shut traffic through the strait, it's become a key problem to tackle in the conflict.

Lebanon's health ministry said that the cumulative death toll from Israeli attacks since March 2nd has risen to 3,756, with 11,632 others wounded, as Israeli strikes and shelling across the country continued. Three people were killed in Israeli strikes in southern Lebanon on Saturday, according to the Lebanese National News Agency. The casualties include the mayor of the town of Rihan, Ali Badi, more than 70 Hezbollah military infrastructure sites in southern Lebanon over the previous 24 hours. The targets included launchers and structures used by

0: Lebanese citizens in Beirut expressed hope on Sunday that a potential U.S.-Iran agreement could pave the way for a broader ceasefire in the region. Another resident, Ali Asaf, said Lebanon's inclusion in any deal is essential and expressed confidence in Iran's commitments.
1: نحن ضمن الاتفاق أكيد أكيد 100% نحن منوسع بالإيرانيين كتير فأكيد أنه في وقف إطلاع نار شامل بالمنطقة كلها.
0: U.S. and Pakistani leaders forecast a Sunday signing of a long, elusive framework agreement to end months of fighting between the United States and Iran. But Tehran cast doubt over the timing, and hardline protesters in Iran voiced opposition. Israel, which says it is not a party to the U.S.-Iran deal, said on Saturday that it had struck more than 70 sites over a 24-hour period in Lebanon against Iranian ally Hezbollah. The war in Lebanon has continued despite several ceasefires announced by the United States, which has been mediating talks between the Lebanese and Israeli governments. Hezbollah rejected a U.S.-backed plan declared last week that would be contingent on the group ceasing fire and withdrawing its fighters from southern Lebanon.

British forces intercepted and boarded a sanctioned Russian oil tanker in the English Channel on Sunday in what London described as its first direct operation, targeting the shadow fleet used to help finance Russia's war in Ukraine. Smirnov, sailing under a Cameroon flag, was boarded by Royal Marine commandos and officials from Britain's National Crime Agency during a coordinated overnight operation involving helicopters, aircraft, and naval vessels. Keir Starmer said that the raid delivered another blow to Russia and warned that Britain will continue targeting networks helping fund Moscow's military campaign in Ukraine. Video released by the British government showed commandos descending onto the vessel while investigators searched onboard documents as part of the operation. British authorities said that the tanker will remain detained off the southern coast of England while investigations continue, adding that the operation had been carried out in close coordination with France. The United Kingdom has sanctioned nearly 600 vessels linked to Russia's shadow fleet, which Western governments say has helped Moscow continue exporting oil despite international sanctions imposed after the war in Ukraine. The operation marked a significant escalation in Britain's enforcement efforts after months of pressure from Ukraine and allies to crack down more aggressively on maritime networks supporting the Russian economy. Russia and Ukraine continued exchanging long-range drone and missile attacks over the weekend, targeting military, energy, and transport infrastructure as the war

forces had successfully conducted deep strikes against infrastructure considered important to Russia's military operations. Russian authorities reported that a Ukrainian drone attack triggered a fire at a facility in the Krasnodar region and resulted in casualties. Ukraine has increasingly targeted Russian oil, fuel, and logistics infrastructure as part of its broader strategy to disrupt supply networks supporting Moscow's war effort. The latest attacks come amid a growing reliance on drones by both sides. With frontline positions remaining largely contested, long-range strikes have become a key element of the conflict, allowing both militaries to target critical infrastructure far from the battlefield. Fighting also continued along several sections of the front line, while international attention remains focused on diplomatic efforts and discussions among world leaders ahead of the upcoming G7 summit, where the war in Ukraine is expected to remain a major topic.

Russian forces carried out strikes on the cities of Druzhkivka and Slovyansk in Ukraine's eastern Donetsk region, causing damage in residential areas, according to local reports. Ukrainian emergency services said that following the attacks, damage was recorded in civilian settlements, prompting rapid response and evacuation efforts in the affected areas. Rescue teams were deployed to assist residents and help move civilians to safer locations as authorities assessed the extent of the destruction. Officials have not yet released detailed information on casualties or the full scale of the damage caused by the strikes. Both Druzhkivka and Slovyansk have been repeatedly targeted during the ongoing conflict, as fighting continues across eastern Ukraine, with regular drone and artillery attacks reported on both sides. Emergency operations are ongoing, with crews continuing evacuation and recovery work in the affected districts.

0: French President Emmanuel Macron and Canadian Prime Minister Mark Carney met ahead of a G7 summit next week in Evian on the shores of Lake Geneva. Both leaders stressed the need for closer ties between Ottawa and Europe to offset global turbulence in Evian-les-Bains to reaffirm their alignment amid the current geopolitical climate. Macron and Carney touched on their shared goals and commitments to international law, resolving conflicts through diplomacy, and building strategic autonomy. Carney announced that Canada and France agreed to deepen information sharing in defense, aerospace, and artificial intelligence.
1: Our bilateral relationship is part of a broader dynamic, that of the strategic rapprochement between Canada and the European continent. In this regard, I want to say how significant

0: sharing in defense, aerospace, and artificial intelligence.
1: Our bilateral relationship is part of a broader dynamic, that of the strategic rapprochement between Canada and the European continent. In this regard, I want to say how significant
2: ships between our two countries to take advantage of this competitive

nice, quote-unquote, coordination on North Atlantic states, plus Japan and a couple of Pacific countries. He's more interested in getting those countries to be aligned

Organizers said the event aimed to raise awareness about the conditions facing Palestinians and to show public support for a ceasefire. Pro-Palestinian demonstrations have been held regularly in Paris and other European cities since the outbreak of the conflict, reflecting continuing public concern over the humanitarian consequences of the war. French authorities monitored the gathering as crowds assembled in one of Europe's largest demonstrations in support of Palestinians in recent weeks.

0: Merci.
1: Directly targeted a journalist tent near Al-Shifa Hospital in Gaza City, coincided with the start of the World Cup, and highlighted the continued passion for sports despite war and destruction. Mohammed Al-Taramsi, a player from the Palestinian national team, said the aim of the tournament was to show that the people of Gaza continue to hold on to life despite all the suffering they face, adding that Palestinians want to return to normal life as war, shortages, and rising prices leave veterinary clinics without essential medicines, vaccines, and food supplies. Across the war-battered enclave, only two veterinary clinics for household pets remain operational, while most other facilities focus mainly on farm animals. At a small clinic in Gaza City, veterinarians continue providing basic treatment and grooming services for cats and dogs, despite severe shortages of medical supplies.
2: بتغلب كتير في موضوع الأكل لهم العلف كتير أسعارهم غالية حتى علب اللحمة اللي كنا نشتريهم مثلا بمبلغ رمزي صارت هلأ كتير أسعارهم غالية التطعيمات مش موجودة نهائيا يعني بزز عمره سنة مش متطعم بس بياخد دواء ديدان والدواء
1: mental conditions. Doctors warned that the growing number of dead cats has contributed to an increase in rodents in residential areas, adding another layer to the humanitarian and sanitation crisis facing the territory.
3: Red Cross volunteer Safari Isaac and his team in the city of Bunia in the Democratic Republic of Congo prepared to meet the family of a suspected Ebola victim. The unit, known as the Red Cross Safe and Dignified Burial Team, consists of some of the most exposed healthcare workers in Congo's Ebola outbreak, trained to handle highly infectious bodies under strict protocols to prevent contagion.
4: Cure the body and we ourselves carry out the burial.
3: The team first sanitizes and prepares a coffin, places the body inside, and then delivers the coffin to a burial site. But the group has more than just the body to worry about. Burial teams also face mistrust and resistance that hamper response efforts. In recent weeks, burial teams and health workers have been targeted, including by relatives of victims who have questioned the cause of death.
4: During the epidemic period, our activities always face resistance in the field. It happens often because there are people who understand and those who do not understand. So especially the people who do not understand are the ones who put up resistance in the field, saying things like, it is a way of making money, and things like that.
3: At a cemetery, relatives watch from a distance as Isaac's team carries out the burial under strict safety measures, including the presence of police and soldiers, deployed to ensure the safety of the healthcare workers. The outbreak has strained health services and forced burial teams to work long hours to safely handle bodies, a key measure in preventing further transmission. Health officials say contact with the bodies of Ebola victims remains one of the highest risk sources of infection. According to government data shown on Friday, the number of confirmed

0: confirmed Ebola cases in Democratic Republic of Congo increased to 689, including 139 deaths.
1: Crowds gathered in Belfast for an anti-racism protest after days of unrest in the Northern Irish capital saw property, businesses, and vehicles come under attack.
2: An economic deprivation.
1: Violence flared following a knife attack for which a Sudanese man has been charged with attempted murder. That evening, masked groups moved through parts of Belfast, setting fire to houses and cars and targeting ethnic minorities. Smaller outbreaks of unrest followed on Wednesday, with fears the violence could continue in the coming days. Northern Ireland endured three decades of conflict between mainly Catholic Irish nationalists.

0: Well, I've grew up in this area. My son's mixed race, so you need to be there to support your community and support the people that live here, no matter the colour of their skin. So I'm here for that. I don't think it's getting any better, but I mean, what's happened over the past couple of days is just disgusting, so we need to come together as a community.
1: To show solidarity with the people who have been subjected to racist attacks and to the pogrom. This isn't Belfast is a sanctuary city, it's a city of welcomes, and all of these people who come from all parts of the world to live here do exactly what the Irish have done for centuries. Go seeking work, go seeking love, go seeking a future, so they're welcome here. I want to see particularly those who bought in from England or from America and wind up what are mostly young people to stop it, and that we just get back to trying to sort out any issues that people may have on migration, because that's not a part of this in my opinion. But if people have real issues, then let's talk about it, and let's find regulations that, you know, the 97.5% of the people who live here are white. So it's a tiny, tiny, tiny minority of people who have a different skin colour, and they're very, very welcome.
2: Obviously, we're living in a very volatile world. We've got the conflict in Ukraine now in its fifth year, and we've got conflict in the Middle East, specifically Iran. That is as dangerous and volatile a world as any of us have lived in, and we absolutely have to step up to that. That requires me as Prime Minister to make hard-edged decisions. And I've taken two, because defence and security are my number one priority. I have reallocated resources from other departments to defence outside of a spending review.
3: Okay.
2: So when it comes to defence, it's my number one priority. And I have taken the difficult decisions to make sure that we are safe as a country, because that is my number one priority. And the Defence Investment Plan will now be published before NATO, as I've always said, and I've been discussing it with the new Defence Secretary and the Chief Defence Staff this morning. Yeah, look, I'm not going to walk away. I don't think we should plunge the country into the chaos of a leadership election.
3: But if that happens, wouldn't you be a contributor to that chaos?
2: I don't think it should happen.
3: But if it does happen,
2: I will fight. And let me just be clear with you, that's not about personal vanity. It's not about stubbornness. It's out of a very deep sense of duty. I was elected to serve this country, notwithstanding the difficult circumstances.
4: It was the end of the world. The end of the world.
5: When Kostak Konomi approached what he says is his land on the seafront in southern Albania last month, he found a barbed wire fence and men in black uniforms refusing him entry. It was now part of a luxury resort planned by international investors, including US President Donald Trump's son-in-law Jared Kushner. Konomi learned this later from news reports.
4: When the guards of the security company did not allow me to go to my own land, even just

0: to go and rest. When they did not allow me to enter here, I felt imprisoned. They took my freedom. They took my livelihood. They took my land. Why shouldn't I leave it as an inheritance to my children?
1: Mass protests have erupted in the capital, Tirana, demanding the work be halted and calling on President Edi Rama to resign. Rama, who has championed the project, told Reuters it was a private deal and nothing to do with his government.
2: This is a blessing for the country.

0: Home tax records, they said, supported their assertions. None received compensation. Reuters found no evidence of wrongdoing by Kushner. Who isn't directly involved in the villagers' dispute? Kushner didn't respond to requests for comment through his investment arm. Reuters couldn't determine who owned the villa. My parents grew up here. He says. Kushner and his wife Ivanka Trump spotted the land from a yacht a few years ago. Plans revealed on social media show a hotel, houses, pools and jetties for yachts. But the villagers have other ideas, namely a court order to halt the project, according to their lawyer. They say they weren't consulted and received no payment from the land being sold off. Poor record-keeping, complex history and local corruption mean land disputes are common in Albania, lawyers and officials said. Kanomi says the villagers need officials to back them.
1: We need a decision from the government, from the land registry office, stating that all those who have the act of taking land into ownership should not face obstacles when registering in the land registry office. Then come and let's talk with anyone. Anyone at all, whether they are from America, England or Germany. We don't care at all.

0: industry in Switzerland at the current level.
1: Meanwhile, backers of the cap, championed by the right-wing Swiss People's Party, say an expanding population is straining housing and infrastructure, like public transport. The population grew to 9.1 million by the end of 2025, up almost 2 million from 2002, when free movement between Switzerland and the EU was introduced. SVP lawmaker Ivan Pahud said the cap would protect the country.
2: We're not going to eliminate traffic jams overnight. But this will allow us to adapt road and rail infrastructure and build housing. But not at a pace that would ultimately prevent us from absorbing this massive influx of people.
1: On the other side, however, Green Party lawmaker Delphine Klopfenstein describes the move as extremely dangerous and utterly xenophobic. Business critics point to the damage they say the population cap could inflict on one of Europe's most resilient economies. Many argue a host of newcomers have been entrepreneurs who developed the Swiss economy, citing companies such as Nestlé and Swatch, who've been founded wholly.

0: plus que jamais.
1: On the other side, however, Green Party lawmaker Delphine Klopfenstein describes the move as extremely dangerous and utterly xenophobic. Business critics point to the damage they say the population cap could inflict on one of Europe's most resilient economies. Many argue a host of newcomers have been entrepreneurs who developed the Swiss economy, citing companies such as Nestlé and Swatch, who've been founded wholly.

On the other side, however, Green Party lawmaker Delphine Klopfenstein describes the move as extremely dangerous and utterly xenophobic. Business critics point to the damage they say the population cap could inflict on one of Europe's most resilient economies. Many argue a host of newcomers have been entrepreneurs who developed the Swiss economy, citing companies such as Nestle and Swatch, who've been founded wholly

0: inflation. Across Massachusetts, residents described how rising costs for fuel, food, and utilities are straining household budgets and sharpening frustration with the conflict.
1: I've noticed so many increases in like gas prices. You go over to gas, it's like $4 or $5. I'm just like, what do you, you know what I mean? How are you supposed to live on this? It's just, it's insane. Food, you know, even just a couple months ago, you go to the grocery store and
0: livelihoods.
2: I mean, I understand where Trump is coming from, trying to blot out, as you could say, Iran's capabilities of having nuclear possibilities. However, at the same time, we're suffering in the wake of everything that he has done thus far. So, I mean, economically,

0: energy, all those things are making the American people upset and unhappy.
1: That's
0: so
1: true.
0: He should concentrate on dealing with America first.
2: But I also think that the priority should always be the American people. And I think, you know, the American people have already been struggling. And I think it's just the price of living has just gone up. It's become even harder to live and just

0: energy, all those things are making the American people upset and unhappy.
1: That's
0: so
1: true.
0: He should concentrate on dealing with America first.
2: But I also think that the priority should always be the American people. And I think, you know, the American people have already been struggling. And I think it's just the price of living has just gone up. It's become even harder to live and just...

exporting tokens, as in basically a person somewhere in a lesser developed country or an enterprise or even a government in that lesser developed country can access AI computing capabilities that are remote, perhaps in Western China or perhaps in the Arctic or anywhere else. So the

a person somewhere in a lesser developed country or an enterprise or even a government in that lesser developed country can access AI computing capabilities that are remote, perhaps in Western China or perhaps in the Arctic or anywhere else. So the

exporting tokens, as in basically a person somewhere in a lesser developed country or an enterprise or even a government in that lesser developed country can access AI computing capabilities that are remote, perhaps in Western China or perhaps in the Arctic or anywhere else. So the

way, it's a great democratizing force. In a way, also, it's a challenge because if you're a company, then you never know where some random disruptive development and innovation is going to come from, or some entirely new product concept, whether it be digital or physical.

0: Also, it's a challenge because if you're a company, then you never know where some random disruptive development and innovation is going to come from, or some entirely new product concept, whether it be digital or physical.
1: NASDAQ market site. While a giant and unflattering inflatable depicting Musk was also on display, with messages critical of SpaceX and Grok. Musk's rocket company began.
2: The name has space in it. It's an AI company at the end of the day, right? So I think the excitement about AI is going to drive it. Whether or not it will be successful, we have to see.
1: At $75 billion, the deal's proceeds were more than double those of Saudi Aramco's record-setting 2019 IPO. Although SpaceX may have to wait for entry into the S&P 500, its expected fast-track inclusion in the NASDAQ 100 will soon make it a major holding for passive funds and ETFs that track the index, creating a fresh source of demand for its shares. Retail investors on Friday snapped up shares of SpaceX despite it posting a loss of nearly.
3: In a clash with Musk in 2021, the World Food Program produced a detailed plan of how it would spend $6.6 billion to save 42 million people who were on the brink of starvation. $1.1 trillion could fund that plan for 167 years.
4: I think we should be really concerned about
5: it. Zirat Bank is with you all around the world.
6: Coover, capitalizing on counterattacking opportunities despite sustained pressure from the Turkish side. Australia opened the scoring in the 27th minute through Nestori Irankunda, who finished off a rapid counterattack to become the youngest Australian player to score at a World Cup. The Turkish players controlled large periods of possession and created numerous attacking opportunities throughout the match, but struggled to break through Australia's disciplined defensive setup. The Turkish side continued pressing for an equalizer after the break, while Australia focused on quick transitions and compact defending. Connor Metcalf doubled Australia's lead in the 75th minute following another fast counterattack.

0: Jalen Brunson set a franchise NBA Finals record with 45 points and nearly single-handedly ended the team's 53-year NBA title drought as the New York Knicks recorded a 94-90 victory over the San Antonio Spurs. Brunson scored 29 points in the 17 points in the second quarter, one game after they rallied from 29 down to beat the Spurs in Game 4 on Wednesday in New York, half of Game 5, as New York then was fouled shooting a three-pointer 34 seconds later and made all three free throws to give the Knicks a one-point edge. Bridges split two free throws with 8.8 seconds left to give New York a three-point lead before Harper missed two free throws with 8.5 seconds to go. Anunoby split two free throws with 7.7 seconds left to close it out as neighborhoods in boroughs such as Manhattan and Queens broke into celebration.
1: I think that's compared to anything before. This is the biggest lesson of my life. It's painful, you know, it's painful. But I'm not running away from that. But I'm using that to fuel me. I'm sure all these guys you named, they're not satisfied with being eliminated in earlier rounds or not making the playoffs. And I'm not satisfied with not winning.

0: And we weren't ready to win an NBA championship. The better team won. We did a lot of good things, and we didn't finish the job. And that's what it is. I think it's grown tremendously. I think he stepped into every moment with the appropriate amount of fearlessness and also respect for the moment and being exactly who he is. And he's bringing his teammates and everybody else along with him. It's been pretty fun to observe and be a part of.
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farther west, warmer conditions stay cool for most of the continent. Rome is sunny at 30 degrees and Berlin is... rainy at 19. In the Balkans, temperatures remain on the warmer side. Tirana is partly cloudy at 27 degrees, while Pristina has similar weather at 21. The Middle East warms up today, though. Mecca peaks at 43 degrees and Baghdad is sunny at 41. In Central Asia, Almaty is cloudy at 30 degrees, while Baku is partly cloudy for today. Farther east, Bangkok has a thunderstorm at 34 degrees and Urumqi is cloudy at 29. Across Africa, Casablanca is partly cloudy at 25 degrees, while Tripoli has similar weather at 26. In North America, Toronto is partly cloudy, and Los Angeles has similar weather at 27. In South America, Buenos Aires is at 15 degrees, while Caracas is partly cloudy at 26. Across Oceania, Sydney is cloudy at 22 degrees, while Moresby is at 29 for today. That's the latest global...

0: Iran exchanged fire with the U.S. and Israel over 3 days this week, threatening to return the Middle East to full-scale war. Keeping shipping traffic flowing through the vital waterway was not one of the reasons for launching the war, but after Iran leveraged its ability to effectively shut traffic through the strait, it's become a key problem to tackle in the conflict.
1: On Saturday, according to the Lebanese National News Agency, the casualties include the mayor of the town of Rihan, Ali Badi, who was killed in an Israeli strike on the town in the Jizin district. On Saturday, the Israel Defense Forces said it struck more than 70 Hezbollah military infrastructure sites in southern Lebanon over the previous 24 hours. The targets included launchers and structures used by Hezbollah to carry out attacks against Israeli soldiers and civilians, the IDF said in a statement. In response, Hezbollah said it launched drone attacks on Israeli military vehicles on the same day. Also on Saturday, the IDF told residents

0: Iran's inclusion in any deal is essential and expressed confidence in Iran's commitments.
1: نحن ضمن الاتفاق أكيد أكيد 100% نحن بنوسع بالإيرانيين كتير فأكيد أنه في وقف إطلاق نار شامل بالمنطقة كلها.
0: U.S. and Pakistani leaders forecast a Sunday signing of a long, elusive framework agreement to end months of fighting between the United States and Iran. But Tehran cast doubt over the timing, and hardline protesters in Iran voiced opposition. Israel, which says it is not a party to the U.S.-Iran deal, said on Saturday that it had struck more than 70 sites over a 24-hour period in Lebanon against Iranian ally Hezbollah. The war in Lebanon has continued despite several ceasefires announced by the United States, which has been mediating talks between the Lebanese and Israeli governments. Hezbollah rejected a U.S.-backed plan declared last week that would be contingent on the group ceasing fire and withdrawing its fighters from southern Lebanon.

British forces intercepted and boarded a sanctioned Russian oil tanker in the English Channel on Sunday in what London described as its first direct operation, targeting the shadow fleet used to help finance Russia's war in Ukraine. Smirnov, sailing under a Cameroon flag, was boarded by Royal Marine commandos and officials from Britain's National Crime Agency during a coordinated overnight operation involving helicopters, aircraft, and naval vessels. Keir Starmer said that the raid delivered another blow to Russia and warned that Britain will continue targeting networks helping fund Moscow's military campaign in Ukraine. Video released by the British government showed commandos descending onto the vessel while investigators searched onboard documents as part of the operation.

Russia and Ukraine continued exchanging long-range drone and missile attacks over the weekend, targeting military, energy, and transport infrastructure, as the war showed little sign of easing. Of the operation, transport facilities supporting military operations, as well as sites linked to the storage and deployment of long-range drones. Moscow also claimed its air defenses intercepted hundreds of Ukrainian drones over the past 24 hours. Meanwhile, Ukrainian officials reported continued long-range strikes against targets inside Russia, including energy and industrial to Russia's military operations. Russian authorities reported that a Ukrainian drone attack against infrastructure considered important to Russia's military operations. Russian authorities reported that a Ukrainian drone attack triggered a fire at a facility in the Krasnodar region and resulted in casualties. Ukraine has increasingly targeted Russian oil, fuel, and logistics infrastructure as part of its broader strategy to disrupt supply. Networks supporting Moscow's war effort. The latest attacks come amid a growing reliance on drones by both sides. With frontline positions remaining largely contested, long-range strikes have become a key element of the conflict, allowing both militaries to target critical infrastructure far from the battlefield. Fighting also continued along several sections of the front line, while international attention remains focused on diplomatic efforts and discussions among world leaders ahead of the upcoming G7 summit, where the war in Ukraine is expected to remain a major topic. Russian forces carried out strikes on the cities of Druzhkivka and Slovyansk in Ukraine's eastern Donetsk region, causing damage in residential areas, according to local reports. Evacuation efforts in the affected areas.

areas. Ukrainian emergency services said that following the attacks, damage was recorded in civilian settlements, prompting rapid response and evacuation efforts in the affected areas. Rescue teams were deployed to assist residents and help move civilians to safer locations as authorities assessed the extent of the destruction. Officials have not yet released detailed information on casualties or the full scale of the damage caused by the strikes. Both Druzhkivka and Slovyansk have been repeatedly targeted during the ongoing conflict, as fighting continues across eastern Ukraine, with regular drone and artillery attacks reported on both sides. Emergency operations are ongoing, with crews continuing evacuation and recovery work in the affected districts.

French President Emmanuel Macron and Canadian Prime Minister Mark Carney met ahead of Europe to offset global turbulence sparked by U.S. President G7 summit next week in Evian on the shores of Lake Geneva. Both leaders stressed the need for closer ties between Ottawa and Europe to offset global turbulence sparked by U.S. President

The summit I mentioned of the European political community was an important moment, since Canada was the first geographically non-European country to be invited as an observer. But fundamentally, your presence in Yerevan showed how Canada is a country deeply aligned politically and geostrategically with Europe, and vice versa. It was a strong political signal

Important moment, since Canada was the first geographically non-European country to be invited as an observer. But fundamentally, your presence in Yerevan showed how Canada is a country deeply aligned politically and geostrategically with Europe, and vice versa. It was a strong political signal.

Important moment, since Canada was the first geographically non-European country to be invited as an observer. But fundamentally, your presence in Yerevan showed how Canada is a country deeply aligned politically and geostrategically with Europe, and vice versa. It was a strong political signal

Important moment, since Canada was the first geographically non-European country to be invited as an observer. But fundamentally, your presence in Yerevan showed how Canada is a country deeply aligned politically and geostrategically with Europe, and vice versa. It was a strong political signal

Important moment, since Canada was the first geographically non-European country to be invited as an observer. But fundamentally, your presence in Yerevan showed how Canada is a country deeply aligned politically and geostrategically with Europe, and vice versa. It was a strong political signal

Important moment, since Canada was the first geographically non-European country to be invited as an observer. But fundamentally, your presence in Yerevan showed how Canada is a country deeply aligned politically and geostrategically with Europe, and vice versa. It was a strong political signal

0: countries on the planet, two of the four countries on the planet, equipped with a large language model. We must quickly build partnerships between our two countries to take advantage of this competitive edge. We are determined to act in this way to strengthen our strategic autonomy in a world dominated by hegemonic powers and hyper...
1: ...about technological race, AI, critical minerals, and they're really concerned about also a bit, yeah, less, but also about the environment, how we actually move from the brown economy to the green economy. Now, we could try to be optimistic, but I think President Trump has signaled in the last, let's say, 12 months is that he's not so much interested in going back to this world of nice, quote-unquote, coordination among North Atlantic.

0: situation in Gaza, where many residents continue to face displacement, shortages of essential supplies, and damage to critical infrastructure. The demonstration remained largely peaceful, with participants chanting slogans and calling for greater international attention to the conflict. Organizers said the event aimed to raise awareness about the reflecting continuing public concern over the humanitarian consequences of the war. French authorities monitored the gathering as crowds assembled in one of Europe's largest demonstrations in support of Palestinians in recent weeks. Was killed in an Israeli army strike that directly targeted a journalist tent near Al-Shifa Hospital in Gaza City, coincided with the start of the World Cup. Pet owners in Gaza are struggling to keep their animals alive as war, shortages, and rising prices leave veterinary clinics without... coincided with the start of the World Cup.
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1: At a small clinic in Gaza City, veterinarians continue providing basic treatment and grooming services for cats and dogs, despite severe shortages of medical supplies.
2: متغلبة كتير في موضوع الأكل لهم، العلف كتير أسعارهم غالية، حتى علب اللحمة اللي كنا نشتريهم مثلا بمبلغ رمزي صارت هلأ كتير أسعارهم غالية. التطعيمات مش موجودة نهائيا، يعني بزز عمره سنة مش متطعم، بس بياخد دواء ديدان، والدواء ديدان اصلا صار غالي كمان. ما بتغلب كتير في موضوع الرمل، بينقطع فترات عنا وبرجع تاني لما بيكون موجود بيكون سعره كتير غالي وكل مره بيغلى عن قبل.
1: The lack of treatment, food and shelter has caused a sharp rise in abandoned and dead animals across Gaza, further worsening public health and environmental conditions. Doctors warn that the growing number of dead cats has contributed to an increase in rodents in residential areas, adding another layer to the humanitarian and sanitation crisis facing the territory.
3: Red Cross volunteer Safari Isaac and his team in the city of Bunia in the Democratic Republic of Congo prepared to meet the family of a suspected Ebola victim. The unit, known as the Red Cross Safe and Dignified Burial Team, consists of some of the most exposed healthcare workers in Congo's Ebola outbreak, trained to handle highly infectious bodies under strict protocols to prevent contagion.
4: Most understand what we are doing, which is most important, because it allows us to break the chain of contamination. And the family also cannot handle the body because it is by handling the body that one is often contaminated. So that is why we, the SDB team, are on the ground. We secure the body and we ourselves carry out the burial.
3: The team first sanitizes and prepares a coffin, places the body inside, and then delivers the coffin to a burial site. But the group has more than just the body to worry about. Burial teams also face mistrust and resistance that hamper response efforts. In recent weeks, burial teams and health workers have been targeted, including by relatives of victims who have questioned the cause of death.
4: During the epidemic period, our activities always face resistance in the field. It happens often because there are people who understand and those who do not understand. So especially the people who do not understand are the ones who put up resistance in the field.

0: Is out the burial under strict safety measures, including the presence of police and soldiers deployed to ensure the safety of the healthcare workers. The outbreak has strained health services and forced burial teams to work long hours to safely handle bodies, a key measure in preventing further transmission. Health officials say contact with the body remains one of the highest risk sources. The number of confirmed Ebola cases in Democratic Republic of Congo increased to 689, including 139 deaths.
1: Crowds gathered in Belfast for an anti-racism protest, houses and cars, and targeting ethnic minorities. Smaller outbreaks of unrest followed on Wednesday, with fears the violence could continue in the coming days. Northern Ireland endured three decades of conflict between mainly Catholic Irish nationalists and predominantly Protestant pro-British loyalists. In recent years, some community organizers say, sectarian tensions have increasingly been

0: In recent years, some community organizers say sectarian tensions have increasingly been
1: the color of their skin. So I'm here for that. I don't think it's getting any better, but I mean, what's happened over the past couple of days is just disgusting. So we need to come together as a community.
2: To show solidarity with the people who have been subjected to racist attacks and to the pogrom following that dreadful knife attack a few nights beforehand. Just to show solidarity, to reach out. This isn't Belfast is a sanctuary city. It's a city of welcomes, and all of these people who come from all parts of the world to live here do exactly what the Irish have done for centuries. Go seeking work, go seeking love, go seeking a future. So they're welcome here. I want to see particularly those who bought in from England or from America and wind up what are mostly young people to stop it, and that we just

0: Seeking work, go seeking love, go seeking a future. So they're welcome here. I want to see particularly those who bought in from England or from America and wind up what are mostly young people to stop it, and that we just get back to trying to sort out any issues that people
1: resources from other departments to defence outside of a spending review.
2: Okay.
1: So when it comes to defence, it's my number one priority. And I have taken the difficult decisions to make sure that we are safe as a country, because that is my number one priority. And the Defence Investment Plan will now be published before NATO, as I've always said, and I've been discussing it with the new Defence Secretary and the Chief of Defence Staff this morning. Yeah, look, I'm not going to walk away. I don't think we should plunge the country into the chaos of a leadership election.
2: But if that happens, wouldn't you be a contributor to that chaos?
1: I don't think it should happen.
2: But if it does happen,
1: I will fight. And let me just be clear with you, that's not about personal vanity. It's not about stubbornness. It's out of a very deep sense of duty. I was elected to serve this country, notwithstanding the difficult circumstances. It was the end of the world. The end of the world.
3: When Kostak Konomi approached what he says is his land on the seafront in southern Albania last month, he found a barbed wire fence and men in black uniforms refusing him entry. It was now part of a luxury resort planned by international investors, including US President Donald Trump's son-in-law Jared Kushner. Konomi learned this later from news reports.
4: When the guards of the security company did not allow me to go to my own land, even just to go and rest, when they did not allow me to enter here, I felt imprisoned. They took my freedom, they took my livelihood, they took my land. Why shouldn't I leave it as an inheritance to my children?
3: Mass protests have erupted in the capital Tirana, demanding the work be halted and calling on President Edi Rama to resign. Rama, who has championed the project, told Reuters it was a private deal and nothing to do with his government.
5: This is a bless for the country.
3: Konomi is one of a dozen residents from the village of Svernets who told Reuters their land was sold for development by a rival claimant. They showed Reuters property deeds and tax records they said supported their assertions. None received compensation. Reuters found no evidence of wrongdoing by Kushner, who isn't directly involved in the village's dispute. Kushner didn't respond to requests for comment through his investment arm. Reuters couldn't determine who owned the various plots, which is subject to an ongoing legal battle. The contentious multi-billion dollar development is on an island and pristine area of mainland that includes a protected wetland home to migrating flamingos, seals, and sea turtles. The European Union has expressed concern about the harm to wildlife. Local vendor Stavrihisa says he couldn't sleep for 10 or 15 days when he heard about them fencing off the seashore. We grew up here. My parents grew up here, he says. Kushner and his wife Ivanka Trump spotted the land from a yacht a few years ago. Plans revealed on social media show a hotel, houses, pools and jetties for yachts. But the villagers have other ideas, namely a court order to halt the project, according to their lawyer. They say they weren't consulted and received no payment from the land being sold off. Poor record keeping, complex history and local corruption mean land disputes are common in Albania, lawyers and officials said. Konomi says the villagers need officials to back them.
4: We need a decision from the government, from the land registry office, stating that all those who have the act of taking land into ownership should not face obstacles when registering in the land registry office. Then come and let's talk with anyone, anyone at all, whether they are from America, England or Germany. We don't care at all.
6: At a luxury lakeside hotel near Zurich, manager Martin von Moos is concerned. Switzerland is readying for a pivotal vote, whether to cap its population at 10 million people. Sunday's referendum, which has been likened by some to a Swiss Brexit, has alarmed businesses who fear an economic blow should the proposal succeed. There's concern it could damage relations with the European Union, Switzerland's biggest export market, and limit access to skilled labour.
7: In Switzerland, for example, over 50% of our hotel staff are foreign nationals. If we no longer have access to these skilled workers, it would be very difficult to continue operating the hotel and restaurant industry in Switzerland at the current level.
6: Meanwhile, backers of the cap, championed by the right-wing Swiss People's Party, say an expanding population is straining housing and infrastructure, like public transport. The population grew to 9.1 million by the end of 2025, up almost 2 million from 2002, when free movement between Switzerland and the EU was introduced. SVP lawmaker Ivan Pahud said the cap would protect the country.
8: We're not going to eliminate traffic jams overnight. But this will allow us to adapt road and rail infrastructure and build housing. But not at a pace that would ultimately prevent us from absorbing this massive influx of people.
6: On the other side, however, Green Party lawmaker Delphine Klopfenstein describes the move as extremely dangerous and utterly xenophobic. Business critics point to the damage they say the population cap could inflict on one of Europe's most resilient economies. Many argue a host of newcomers have been entrepreneurs who developed the Swiss economy, citing companies such as Nestle and Swatch, who've been founded wholly or partially by foreigners. The issue seems finely balanced, with the most recent poll showing 47% in favour and 52% against.
9: Zirat Bank is with you all around the world.

0: Mounting inflation and household strain are amplifying calls across the United States to end the war with Iran, with residents urging the government to shift focus to restoring economic stability at home. The war, which U.S. President Donald Trump claimed could be ended in 4 days, has now dragged on for more than 100, fueling domestic inflation and public frustration. Across Massachusetts, residents described how rising costs for fuel, food, and utilities are straining household budgets and sharpening frustration with the conflict.
1: I've noticed so many increases in like gas prices. You go over to gas, it's like $4 or $5. I'm just like, what are you, you know what I mean? How are you supposed to live on this? It's just, it's insane. Food, you know, even just a couple months ago, you go to the grocery store and food is just so much more expensive. It's just the price of things just gone up.
0: While Trump defended the strikes on Iran as a necessary measure to defend the American people by eliminating imminent threats, residents said that the government's top priority should be restoring economic stability for the sake of people's livelihoods.
2: I mean, I understand where Trump is coming from, trying to blot out, as you could say, Iran's capabilities of having nuclear possibilities. However, at the same time, we're suffering in the wake of everything that he has done thus far. So, I mean, economically, energy, all those things are making the American people upset and unhappy. So he should concentrate on dealing with America first.
1: But I also think that the priority should always be the American people. And I think, you know, the American people have already been struggling. And I think it's just the price of living has just gone up. It's become even harder to live and just make ends meet. So I think
0: Iran and Karaj and killing Supreme Leader Ali Khamenei, along with senior officials. Iran's Islamic Revolution Guard Corps retaliated the same day with missile and drone attacks on U.S. bases in the Middle East and Israeli targets. After more than a month of fighting, a temporary ceasefire was announced on April 8th, followed by talks in Pakistan on April 11th to 12th that produced no breakthrough. Sporadic clashes resumed in May and intensified toward the end of the month. Since May 30th, U.S. forces have struck Iranian positions along the Strait of Hormuz, while Iran has repeatedly targeted American bases across the region. Germany's central bank cut its economic growth forecasts and raised inflation expectations, warning that rising energy prices and tensions in the Middle East are weighing on Europe's largest economy. The central bank projected that Germany's economy will grow by 0.5% this year and 0.8% in 2027, both lower than the forecasts published in December. It's said that expansionary fiscal policy will help prevent an economic contraction in the coming months, but warned that multiple pressures continue to weigh on growth. According to the bank, higher energy prices linked to the conflict in the Middle East have weakened consumers' purchasing power and added further pressure on businesses already facing supply chain disruptions and weaker demand. The central bank also pointed to rising uncertainty over global

I think if you just look to models of other technologies, you probably see exactly the path forward to do that. If you look at mobile telephony as an example, you look at internet development, what you find is that a mix of individual national initiatives and funding arrangements, coupled with a degree of openness and sharing of the technology, probably coupled with commercial interests, in other words, company self-interest, wanting to go ahead and pursue untapped markets. They can access AI power. Like, I know China is very interested in exporting tokens, as in basically a person somewhere in a lesser developed country or an enterprise or even a government in that lesser developed country can access AI computing capabilities that are remote, perhaps in Western China or perhaps in the Arctic or anywhere else. So the big advantage of AI, and if we think about AI as a beneficial force that can act to equalize economic benefits, is that

0: which doesn't even need to be wired. It could be like a satellite connection. I can access the same incredible power that the most advanced scientist sitting in a research lab in the biggest city in the world can. So in a way, it's a great democratizing force. In a way, also, it's a challenge, because if you're a company, then you never know where some random disruptive development and innovation is going to come from, or some entirely new product concept, whether it be digital or physical.
1: The world's biggest ever IPO ended with Elon Musk's SpaceX gaining 19% in its debut session Friday, as investors piled into the rocket company, betting on its now trillionaire CEO and the prospect of putting AI in space. Friday's debut gave SpaceX a valuation of more than $2 trillion, putting it in an elite company with the likes of Nvidia and Apple, and making it more valuable than Musk's Tesla. The landmark listing also made Musk the first trillionaire ever. He loomed large over Times Square from the jumbo TV screen of the Nasdaq market site, while a giant and unflattering inflatable depicting Musk was

0: which will further test market appetite for new entrants. Anna Rathbun, founder and CEO of Grenadilla Advisory, says the company is benefiting from its connection to AI rather than its fundamentals.
1: So I think it's not so much about SpaceX, but just the excitement about AI. And
0: into the S&P 500, it's expected fast-track inclusion in the NASDAQ 100 will soon make it a major holding for passive funds and ETFs that track the index, creating a fresh source of demand for its shares. Retail investors on Friday snapped up shares of SpaceX, despite it posting a loss of nearly $5 billion last year.

0: year. And CFRA on Friday started coverage with a sell rating. Wow.
1: Elon Musk has become the world's first, on paper, trillionaire. His reported wealth of over $1.1 trillion actually mean? For one thing,

0: That's as 1 in 4 people struggle to eat regularly and half the global population lives in poverty. In a clash with Musk in 2021, the World Food Programme produced a detailed plan of how it would spend $6.6 billion to save 42 million people who were on the brink of starvation. $1.1 trillion could fund that plan for 167 years.
1: I think we should be really concerned about it.
2: Zirat Bank is with you all around the world.

The Australian national football team defeated the Turkish national football team 2-0 in their Group D match at the 2026. The Turkish players controlled large periods of possession and created numerous attacking opportunities throughout the match, but struggled to break through Australia's disciplined defensive setup. The Turkish side continued pressing for an equalizer after the defending. Connor Metcalf doubled Australia's lead in the 75th minute following another fast counter-attacking move involving Iran Kunda. Despite the break, while Australia focused on the result, the Turkish side remained active offensively and finished the match with 28 shots compared with Australia's 8 attempts. Australia moved into second place in Group D behind the United States, while the Turkish national football team remained third in the standings ahead of Paraguay.

Brazil national football team fought back to earn a 1-1 draw against Morocco national football team in a high-profile Group C clash at the 2026 FIFA World Cup after Morocco dominated large stretches of the opening half. Morocco started brightly and created numerous chances early in the match, registering 12 shots within the opening 30 minutes and putting Brazil under sustained pressure. Ismael Saibari gave Morocco the lead in the 21st minute with a composed chip over Brazilian

Brunson scored 29 points in the second half of Game 5 as New York overcame a 15-point third-quarter deficit, winning four of the five games in the best-of-seven series. The Knicks also trailed by 16 points in the second quarter, one game after they rallied from 29 down to beat the Spurs in Game 4 on Wednesday in New York. Vassell knocked down a 17-foot jumper to put San Antonio back ahead at 85-83 with 4:14 left. Brunson then was fouled shooting a three-pointer 34 seconds later and made all three free throws to give the Knicks a one-point edge. Bridges split two free throws with 8.8 seconds left to give New York a three-point lead before Harper missed two free throws with 8.5 seconds to go. Anunoby

0: split two free throws with 7.7 seconds left to close it out as neighborhoods in boroughs such as Manhattan and Queens broke into celebration, and the Knicks players could feel the pressure literally melting off their foreheads.
1: I think that's compared to anything before. This is the biggest lesson of my life, the biggest learning moment. I can't tell exactly what the lesson is, but we're learning from that for sure. I'm learning more than any other time in my life before. What I'm pissed about is that there's probably 100 games before we can be back in finals. So I don't know how to say it in English, but I'm going to have to, you know, hold that inside of me and slow down and wait and execute for 100 games. It's painful, you know, it's painful. But I'm not running away from that. But I'm using that to fuel me. I'm sure all these guys you named, they're not satisfied with being eliminated in earlier rounds or not making the playoffs. And I'm not satisfied with not winning. But as I said, this is the biggest lesson of my life. And as a team, there's no better experience than what we just lived.
2: Yeah, there's a lot that goes into it, but the simple consistency is we didn't deserve to win the games. There's a lot of level of execution. There can be rebounding. There can be end of game details. There can be starting a game where you get the lead and then you don't sustain that. But NBA games are long. It happens during the regular season, too. It's just everything's much more on –

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1: Every story is part of a bigger picture. This is a global conversation.

program wanted to retain the uranium in diluted form. Israeli Prime Minister Benjamin Netanyahu said his country would not be party to the agreement. Arachi said the agreement would end the war in Lebanon, implying an Israeli withdrawal from occupied areas.

And Prime Minister said on Friday, the two sides have agreed to the wording of an agreement. Three regional officials say the emerging deal is expected to pave the way for reopening the strait, the phased lifting of sanctions on Iran, and the release of frozen Iranian assets. The officials spoke on condition of anonymity because of the sensitivity of the negotiations. The crucial strait at the mouth of the Persian Gulf, through which a fifth of the world's oil and natural gas supplies once passed, has been effectively shut by Iran's attacks on shipping since the start of the war in February. The apparent breakthrough in negotiations comes after Iran exchanged fire with the U.S. and Israel over 3 days this week, threatening to return the Middle East to full-scale war. Keeping shipping traffic flowing through the vital waterway was not one of the reasons for launching the war, but after Iran leveraged its ability to effectively shut traffic through the strait, it's become a key problem to tackle in the conflict.

0: Lebanon's health ministry said that the cumulative death toll from Israeli attacks since March 2nd has risen to 3,756, with 11,632 others wounded, as Israeli strikes and shelling across the country continued. Three people were killed in Israeli strikes in southern Lebanon on Saturday, according to the Lebanese National News Agency. The casualties include the mayor of the town of Rehan, Ali Badi, who was killed in an Israeli strike on the town in the Jizin district. On Saturday, the Israel Defense Forces said it struck more than 70 Hezbollah military infrastructure sites in southern Lebanon over the previous 24 hours. The targets included launchers and structures used by Hezbollah to carry out attacks against Israeli soldiers and civilians, the IDF said in a statement. In response, Hezbollah said it launched drone attacks on Israeli military vehicles on the same day. Also on Saturday, the IDF told residents of 20 towns and villages in southern Lebanon to evacuate. Lebanese citizens in Beirut expressed hope on Sunday that a potential U.S.-Iran agreement could pave the way for a broader ceasefire in the region. Another resident, Ali Asaf, said Lebanon's inclusion in any deal is essential and expressed confidence in Iran's commitments.
1: نحن ضمن الاتفاق اكيد اكيد 100% نحن بنوسع بالايرانيين كثير فاكيد انه في وقف اطلاع

British forces intercepted and boarded a sanctioned Russian oil tanker in the English Channel on Sunday in what London described as its first direct operation, targeting the shadow fleet used to help finance Russia's war in Ukraine. Smirnov, sailing under a Cameroon flag, was boarded by Royal Marine commandos and officials from Britain's National Crime Agency during a coordinated overnight operation involving helicopters, aircraft, and naval vessels. Keir Starmer said that the raid delivered another blow to Russia and warned that Britain will continue targeting networks helping fund Moscow's military campaign in Ukraine. Video released by the British government showed commandos descending onto the vessel while investigators searched onboard documents as part of the operation. British authorities said that the tanker will remain detained off the southern coast of England while investigations continue, adding that the operation had been carried out in close coordination with France. The United Kingdom has sanctioned nearly 600 vessels linked to Russia's shadow fleet, which Western governments say has helped Moscow continue exporting oil despite international sanctions imposed after the war in Ukraine. The operation marked a significant escalation in Britain's enforcement efforts after months of pressure from Ukraine and allies to crack down more aggressively on maritime networks supporting the Russian economy. Russia and Ukraine continued exchanging long-range drone and missile attacks over the weekend, targeting military, energy, and transport infrastructure, as the war showed little sign of easing. Russia's defense ministry said its forces struck Ukrainian energy and transport facilities supporting military operations, as well as sites linked to the storage and deployment of long-range drones. Moscow also claimed its air defenses intercepted hundreds of Ukrainian drones over the past 24 hours. Meanwhile, Ukrainian officials reported continued long-range strikes against targets inside Russia, including energy and industrial facilities. Ukrainian President Volodymyr Zelensky said Ukrainian forces had successfully conducted deep strikes against infrastructure considered important to Russia's military operations. Russian authorities reported that a Ukrainian drone attack triggered a fire at a facility in the Krasnodar region and resulted in casualties. Ukraine has increasingly targeted Russian oil, fuel, and logistics infrastructure as part of its broader strategy to disrupt supply networks supporting Moscow's war effort. The latest attacks come amid a growing reliance on drones by both sides. With frontline positions remaining largely contested, long-range strikes have become a key element of the conflict, allowing both militaries to target critical infrastructure far from the battlefield. Fighting also continued along several sections of the front line, while international attention remains focused on diplomatic efforts and discussions among world leaders ahead of the upcoming G7 summit, where the war in Ukraine is expected to remain a major topic. Russian forces carried out strikes on the cities of Druzhkivka and Slovyansk in Ukraine's eastern Donetsk region, causing damage in residential areas, according to local reports. Ukrainian emergency services said that following the attacks, damage was recorded in civilian settlements, prompting rapid response and evacuation efforts in the affected areas. Rescue teams were deployed to assist residents and help move civilians to safer locations as authorities assessed the extent of the destruction. Officials have not yet released detailed information on casualties or the full scale of the damage caused by the strikes. Both Druzhkivka and Slovyansk have been repeatedly targeted during the ongoing conflict, as fighting continues across eastern Ukraine, with regular drone and artillery attacks reported on both sides. Emergency operations are ongoing, with crews continuing evacuation and recovery work in the affected districts.

0: French President Emmanuel Macron and Canadian Prime Minister Mark Carney met ahead of a G7 summit next week in Evian on the shores of Lake Geneva. Both leaders stressed the need for closer ties between Ottawa and Europe to offset global turbulence sparked by U.S. President Donald Trump. Macron and Carney met at the Élysée Palace just days before the G7 summit in Evian-les-Bains to reaffirm their alignment amid the current geopolitical climate. Macron and Carney touched on their shared goals and commitments to international law, resolving conflicts through diplomacy, and building strategic autonomy. Carney announced that Canada and France agreed to deepen information sharing in defense, aerospace, and artificial intelligence.
1: Our bilateral relationship is part of a broader dynamic, that of the strategic rapprochement between Canada and the European continent. In this regard, I want to say how significant it was a few weeks ago. The summit I mentioned of the European political community was an important moment, since Canada was the first geographically non-European country to be invited as an observer. But fundamentally, your presence in Yerevan showed how Canada is a country deeply aligned politically and geostrategically with Europe, and vice versa. It was a strong political signal, the symbol of what unites us.
2: In artificial intelligence, Canada and France are two of the countries on the planet, two of the four countries on the planet, equipped with a large language model. We must quickly build partnerships between our two countries to take advantage of this competitive edge. We are determined to act in this way to strengthen our strategic autonomy in a world dominated by hegemonic powers and hyperscalers.
3: The hidden agenda is to try to how to work, to govern the world, short of China. So they're concerned about security issues in region like the Middle East, in the Horn of Africa, Russia, Ukraine. They are concerned about technological race, AI, critical minerals, and they're really concerned about also a bit, yeah, less, but also about the environment, how you actually move from the brown economy to the green economy. Now we could try to be optimistic, but I think President Trump has signaled in the last, 12 months, is that he's not so much interested in going back to this world of nice, quote-unquote, coordination among North Atlantic states plus Japan and Pacific countries. He's more interested in getting those countries to be aligned behind his agenda. And his agenda is to counter China. Let's put it this way. He's not so much interested in Russia to some extent, but how can he counter China and remain the dominant player? And how these countries basically can help him on that, or help him also to to basically get rid of the Iran quagmire and to reopen the Strait of Hormuz. And Trump is Trump. So I think anything can happen in the G7, and under his first mandate, there was a very, this case in Canada where he burst out, he left the summit before the end. So anything can happen. But I think really, if Trump does not get the impression that the other head of states are willing to help the U.S., he may even leave, earlier than expected, or be, be extremely harsh on these European leaders that are, losers.
2: In an Israeli strike targeting a group of Palestinians in the Abu Asi area, located southwest of the Bureij refugee camp in the central Gaza Strip, one municipal worker was killed and several others were injured at a waste disposal site. The wounded and the body of the deceased were transferred to Al Auda Hospital. Saib Aid, a worker from the Bureij municipality, said that Muawiyah Al Aidi, who was killed in the attack, was directly targeted while carrying out his duties, stressing that municipal workers are being struck despite performing humanitarian and service-related tasks. Eid noted that Al Aidi had previously survived a similar attack, adding that the number of municipal employees killed has now risen to 16. Calling on the international community to act

was directly targeted while carrying out his duties, stressing that municipal workers are being struck despite performing humanitarian and service-related tasks. Eid noted that Al-Aidi had previously survived a similar attack, adding that the number of municipal employees killed has now risen to 16. Calling on the international community to act,

was directly targeted while carrying out his duties, stressing that municipal workers are being struck despite performing humanitarian and service-related tasks. Eid noted that Al-Aidi had previously survived a similar attack, adding that the number of municipal employees killed has now risen to 16. Calling on the international community to act, Eid said,

remain under fire. Through the French capital, highlighted the humanitarian situation in Gaza, where many residents continue to face displacement, shortages of essential supplies, and damage to critical infrastructure. The demonstration remained largely peaceful. With participants chanting slogans and calling for greater international attention to the conflict. Organizers said the event aimed to raise awareness about the conditions facing Palestinians and to show public support for a ceasefire. Pro-Palestinian demonstrations have been held regularly in Paris and other European cities since the outbreak of the conflict, reflecting continuing public concern over the humanitarian consequences of the war. French authorities monitored the gathering as called in one of Europe's largest demonstrations in support of Palestinians in recent weeks. The final match of a football tournament held at an old school sheltering displaced Palestinians in the Jabalia camp in northern Gaza was played. The tournament, organized in memory of Al Jazeera journalist Anas Al-Sharif, who was killed in an Israeli army strike that directly targeted a journalist tent near Al-Shifa Hospital in Gaza City, coincided with the start of the World Cup and highlighted the continued passion for sports despite war and destruction. Mohamed Al-Taramsi, a player.

0: كمان ما بتغلب كتير في موضوع الرمل، بينقطع فترات عنا وبرجع تاني، لما بيكون موجود بيكون سعره كتير غالي وكل مرة بيغلى عن قبل.
1: The lack of treatment, food and shelter has caused a sharp rise in abandoned and dead animals across Gaza, further worsening public health and environmental conditions. Doctors
2: Red Cross volunteer Safari Isaac and his team in the city of Bunia in the Democratic Republic of Congo prepared to meet the family of a suspected Ebola victim. The unit, known as the Red Cross Safe and Dignified Burial Team, consists of some
3: nomination. And the family also cannot handle the body because it is by handling the body that one is often contaminated. So that is why we, the SDB team, are on the ground. We secure the body and we ourselves carry out the burial.
2: The team first sanitizes and prepares a coffin, places the body inside, and then delivers the coffin to a burial site. But the group has more than just the body to worry about. Burial teams also face mistrust and resistance that hamper response efforts. In recent weeks, burial teams and health workers have been targeted, including by relatives of victims who have questioned the cause of death.
3: During the epidemic period, our activities always face resistance in the field. It happens often because there are people who understand and those who do not understand. So especially the people who do not understand are the ones who put up resistance in the field, saying things like, it is a way of making money, and things like that.
2: At a cemetery, relatives watch from a distance as Isaac's team carries out the burial under strict safety measures, including the presence of police and soldiers, deployed to ensure the safety of the healthcare workers. The outbreak has strained health services and forced burial teams to work long hours to safely handle bodies, a key measure in preventing further transmission. Health officials say contact with the bodies of Ebola victims remains one of the highest risk sources of infection. According to government data shown on Friday, the number of confirmed Ebola cases in Democratic Republic of Congo increased to 689, including 139 deaths.
1: Crowds gathered in Belfast for an anti-racism protest after days of unrest in the Northern Irish capital saw property, businesses, and vehicles come under attack.

0: 539 deaths.
1: Crowds gathered in Belfast for an anti-racism protest after days of unrest in the Northern Irish capital saw property, businesses, and vehicles come under attack.

That evening, masked groups moved through parts of Belfast, setting fire to houses and cars and targeting ethnic minorities. Smaller outbreaks of unrest followed on Wednesday, with fears the violence could continue in the coming days. Northern Ireland endured three decades of conflict between mainly Catholics, some community organizers say. Sectarian tensions have increasingly been replaced by hostility towards ethnic minorities. Elsewhere in the United Kingdom, anti-far-right and anti-immigration protesters gathered on opposite sides of a road in Brighton. Police and riot gear were seen holding the two sides apart, with a brawl later breaking out that officers had to disperse. The protests come days after demonstrations in Belfast and follow a series of wider protests over immigration, with some populist parties arguing that Britain's asylum policy has allowed dangerous individuals into the country.

protests over immigration, with some populist parties arguing that Britain's asylum policy has allowed dangerous individuals into the country.

After demonstrations in Belfast, and follow a series of wider protests over immigration, with some populist parties arguing that Britain's asylum policy has allowed dangerous individuals into the country.

protests over immigration, with some populist parties arguing that Britain's asylum policy has allowed dangerous individuals into the country.

protests over immigration, with some populist parties arguing that Britain's asylum policy has allowed dangerous individuals into the country.

protests over immigration, with some populist parties arguing that Britain's asylum policy has allowed dangerous individuals into the country.

protests over immigration, with some populist parties arguing that Britain's asylum policy has allowed dangerous individuals into the country.

0: Utilities are straining household budgets and sharpening frustration with the conflict.
1: I've noticed so many increases in like gas prices. You go over to gas, it's like $4 or $5. I'm just like, what are you, you know what I mean? How are you supposed to live on this? It's just, it's insane. Food, you know, even just a couple months ago, you go to the grocery store and food is just so much more expensive. It's just the price of things is going up.
0: While Trump defended the strikes on Iran as a necessary

0: Utilities are straining household budgets and sharpening frustration with the conflict.
1: I've noticed so many increases in like gas prices. You go over to gas, it's like $4 or $5. I'm just like, what are you, you know what I mean? How are you supposed to live on this? It's just, it's insane. Food, you know, even just a couple months ago, you go to a grocery store and food is just so much more expensive. It's just the price of things.
0: While Trump defended the strikes on Iran as a necessary

0: Utilities are straining household budgets and sharpening frustration with the conflict.
1: I've noticed so many increases in like gas prices. You go over to gas, it's like $4 or $5. I'm just like, what are you, you know what I mean? How are you supposed to live on this? It's just, it's insane. Food, you know, even just a couple months ago, you go to the grocery store and food is just so much more expensive. It's just the price of things is going up.
0: While Trump defended the strikes on Iran as a necessary

Germany's central bank cut its economic growth forecasts and raised inflation expectations, warning that rising energy prices and tensions in the Middle East are weighing on Europe's largest economy. The central bank projected that Germany's economy will grow by 0.5% this year and 0.8% in 2027, both lower than the forecasts published in December. It's said that expansionary fiscal policy will help prevent an economic contraction in the coming months, but warned

0.5% this year and 0.8% in 2027, both lower than the forecasts published in December. It's said that expansionary fiscal policy will help prevent an economic contraction in the coming months, but warned concern in Germany over the economic fallout from geopolitical instability and persistent energy market volatility.

both lower than the forecasts published in December. It's said that expansionary fiscal policy will help prevent an economic contraction in the coming months, but warned CERN in Germany over the economic fallout from geopolitical instability and persistent energy market volatility.

0.5% this year and 0.8% in 2027, both lower than the forecasts published in December. It's said that expansionary fiscal policy will help prevent an economic contraction in the coming months, but warned CERN in Germany over the economic fallout from geopolitical instability and persistent energy market volatility.

0: anywhere else. So the big advantage of AI, and if we think about AI as a beneficial force that can act to equalize economic benefits, is that it's not heavy. It's not like moving a piano or like moving a nuclear power plant. Anyone with an internet connection can access AI power instantaneously. So what that means is, literally, I could be living barefoot in a remote village, and as long as I have some sort of internet connection, which doesn't even need to be wired, it could be like a satellite, AI power instantaneously. So what that means is, literally, I could be living barefoot in a remote village, and as long as I have some sort of internet connection, which doesn't even need to be wired, it could be like a satellite.
1: CEO of Grenadilla Advisory says the company is benefiting from its connection to AI rather than its fundamentals.
2: So I think it not so much about SpaceX, but just the excitement about AI. And SpaceX, as much as, you know, the word has space, the name has space in it, it's an AI company at the end of the day, right? So I think the excitement about AI is going to drive it. Whether or not it would be successful, we have to see.
1: At $75 billion,

0: wait for entry into the S&P 500. It's expected NASDAQ 100 will soon make it a major holding for passive funds and ETFs that track the index, creating a fresh source of demand for its shares. Retail investors on Friday snapped up shares of SpaceX despite it posting a loss of nearly $5 billion last year and generating only a fraction of the revenue brought in by similarly valued tech giants. Still, several analysts were fairly valued at around $780 billion, and CFRA on Friday started.
1: Elon Musk has become the world's first, on paper, trillionaire. But what does his reported wealth of over $1.1 trillion actually mean? For one thing, it's roughly the GDP of Switzerland, the 20th largest economy in the world. That far back in time would take you to the heyday of the woolly mammoth. Laid end to end in dollar bills, 1.1 trillion would wrap around the sun 39 times. But Musk's inauguration as the first member of the Trillionaire Club, thanks to his SpaceX IPO, is also a potent symbol of the gap between rich and poor. The plan of how it would spend $6.6 billion to save 42 million people who were on the brink of starvation. $1.1 trillion could fund that plan for 167 years. I think we should.

Australian national football team defeated the Turkish national football team 2-0 in their Group D match at the 2026 FIFA World Cup in Vancouver. Capitalizing on counter-attacking opportunities despite sustained pressure from the Turkish side, Australia opened the scoring in the 27th minute through Nestori Irankunda, who finished off a rapid counter-attack to become the youngest Australian player to score at a World Cup. The Turkish players controlled large periods of possession and created setup. The Turkish side continued pressing for an equalizer after the break, while Australia focused on quick transitions and compact defending. Connor Metcalf doubled Australia's lead in the 75th minute following another fast counter-attacking move involving Irankunda. Despite the result, the Turkish side remained active offensively and finished the match with 28 shots compared with Australia's 8 attempts. Australia moved into second place in Group D behind

0: Brazil national football team fought back to earn a 1-1 draw against Morocco national football team in a high-profile World Cup after Morocco dominated. Brazil gradually grew into the match and equalized in the 32nd minute through Vinicius Jr., easing pressure on the five-time world champions as they continue their pursuit of a first World Cup title since 2002. Brazil will next face Haiti in Philadelphia before closing the group stage against Scotland in Miami Gardens, while Morocco will take on Scotland before meeting Haiti in its
1: Wednesday in New York. Vassell knocked down a 17-foot jumper to put San Antonio back ahead at 85-83 with 4:14 left. Brunson then was fouled shooting a three-pointer 34 seconds later and made all three free throws to give the Knicks a one-point edge. Bridges split two free throws with 8.8 seconds left to give New York a three-point lead before Harper missed two free throws with 8.5 seconds to go. Anunoby split two free throws with 7.7 seconds left to close it out as neighborhoods and boroughs such as Manhattan and Queens broke into celebration, and the Knicks players could feel the pressure literally melting off their foreheads.
2: I think that's compared to anything before. This is the biggest lesson of my life, the biggest learning moment. I can't tell exactly what the lesson is, but we're learning from that for sure. I'm learning more than any other time in my life before. What I'm pissed about is that there's probably 100 games before we can be back in finals. So I don't know how to say it in English, but I'm gonna have to, you know, hold that inside.

0: I'm not running away from that. But I'm using that to fuel me. I'm sure all these guys you named, they're not satisfied with being a little just live.
1: Yeah, there's a lot that goes into it, but the simple consistency is we didn't deserve to win the games. There's a lot of level of execution. There can be rebounding. There can be end of game details. There can be starting a game where you get the lead and then you don't sustain that. But NBA games are long. It happens during the regular season, too. It's just everything's much more on stage during the finals when everybody's watching. And we weren't ready to win an NBA championship. The better team won. We did a lot of good things, and we didn't finish the job. And that's what it is. I think it's grown dramatically who he is, and he's bringing his teammates and everybody else along with him. It's been pretty fun to observe and be a part of.
2: Sponsored by Halkbank.

Founded in 1999 in Vienna, Austria, Backup Bank International AG operates branches in Vienna, Frankfurt, and Cologne, as well as employing 73 staff members. The bank plays a significant role in strengthening economic relations and foreign trade between Turkey, Austria, and Germany. It primarily focuses on financing the commercial activities of its corporate clients and investing in bonds. With a strong capital and liquidity structure, the bank reached a total asset size of 991 million euro by the end of 2024. Thanks to its strong brand recognition, it serves approximately 13,000 customers across a broad base.

0: U.S. President Donald Trump and mediator Pakistan said on Saturday an initial deal to end the war in the Middle East would be signed on Sunday. Iran denied the signing would take place so soon. Pakistani Prime Minister Shehbaz Sharif said the two sides had agreed on a framework for a peace deal and that Islamabad was preparing for an electronic signing on Sunday to be followed by technical-level talks next week. Trump said on social media that after it was signed, the Strait of Hormuz would be open to all. Sources on all sides confirmed the proposed memorandum of understanding calls for the opening of the waterway, which one-fifth of the world's oil and gas traverses. In return for opening the strait, sources told Reuters the U.S. would begin releasing billions of dollars in frozen Iranian assets and waive sanctions on its oil exports. Negotiations over Iran's nuclear program would take place afterward. A U.S. official said the agreement would ultimately lead to the dismantling of Iran's nuclear program, with its stockpile of highly enriched uranium to be destroyed and removed. But Iranian Foreign Minister Abbas Araghchi said that Iran, which sources said has not accepted the dismantling of its nuclear program, wanted to retain the uranium in diluted form. Israeli Prime Minister Benjamin Netanyahu said his country would not be party to the agreement. Araghchi said the agreement would end the war in Lebanon, implying an Israeli withdrawal from occupied areas. Israel's defense minister said it would not withdraw. A senior Israeli official said Israel expects to retain its freedom to act against threats.
1: Thousands of seafarers aboard hundreds of vessels remain anchored in the Strait of Hormuz as mediators work to finalize a deal between Iran and the United States to end their war. Pakistan's prime minister said on Friday the two sides have agreed to the wording of an agreement. Three regional officials say the emerging deal is expected to pave the way for reopening the strait, the phased lifting of sanctions on Iran, and the release of frozen Iranian assets. The officials spoke on condition of anonymity because of the sensitivity of the negotiations. The crucial strait at the mouth of the Persian Gulf, through which a fifth of the world's oil and natural gas supplies once

past has been effectively shut by Iran's attacks on shipping since the start of the war in February. The apparent breakthrough in negotiations comes after Iran exchanged fire with the U.S. and Israel over 3 days this week, threatening to return the Middle East to full-scale war. Keeping shipping traffic flowing through the vital waterway was not one of the reasons for launching the war, but after Iran leveraged its ability to effectively shut traffic through the strait, it's become a key problem to tackle in the conflict.

0: second has risen to 3,756, with 11,632 others wounded, as Israeli strikes and shelling across the country continued. Three people were killed in Israeli strikes in southern Lebanon on Saturday, according to the Lebanese National News Agency. The casualties include the mayor of the town of Rehan, Ali Badi, who was killed in an Israeli strike on the town in the Jizin district. On Saturday, the Israel Defense Forces said it struck more than 70 Hezbollah military infrastructure sites in southern Lebanon over the previous 24 hours. The targets included launchers and structures used by Hezbollah to carry out attacks against Israeli soldiers and civilians, the IDF said in a statement. Also on Saturday, the IDF told residents of 20 towns and villages in southern Lebanon to evacuate. Lebanese citizens in Beirut expressed hope on Sunday that a potential U.S.-Iran agreement could pave the way for a broader ceasefire in the region. Another resident, Ali Asaf, said Lebanon's inclusion in any deal is essential and expressed confidence in Iran's commitments.
1: نحن ضمن الاتفاق أكيد أكيد 100% نحن منوسع بالإيرانيين كتير فأكيد أنه في وقف إطلاق نار شامل بالمنطقة كلها.
0: U.S. and Pakistani leaders

British forces intercepted and boarded a sanctioned Russian oil tanker in the English Channel on Sunday, in what London described as its first direct operation. Targeting the shadow fleet used to help finance Russia's war in Ukraine. Smirnov, sailing under a Cameroon flag, was boarded by Royal Marine commandos and officials from Britain's National Crime Agency during a coordinated overnight operation involving helicopters, aircraft, and naval vessels. Keir Starmer said that the raid delivered another blow to Russia and warned that Britain will continue targeting networks helping fund Moscow's military campaign in Ukraine. Video released by the British government showed commandos descending onto the vessel while investigators searched onboard documents as part of the operation. British authorities said that the tanker will remain detained off the southern coast of England while investigations continue, adding that the operation had been carried out in close coordination with France. The United Kingdom has sanctioned nearly 600 vessels linked to Russia's shadow fleet, which Western governments say has helped Moscow continue exporting oil despite international sanctions imposed after the war in Ukraine. The operation marked a significant escalation in Britain's enforcement efforts after months of pressure from Ukraine and allies to crack down more aggressively on maritime networks supporting the Russian economy. Russia and Ukraine continued exchanging long-range drone and missile attacks over the weekend, targeting military, energy, and transport infrastructure, as the war showed little sign of easing. Russia's defense ministry said its forces struck Ukrainian energy and transport facilities supporting military operations, as well as sites linked to the storage and deployment of long-range drones. Moscow also claimed its air defenses intercepted hundreds of Ukrainian drones over the past 24 hours. Meanwhile, Ukrainian officials reported continued long-range strikes against targets inside Russia, including energy and industrial facilities. Ukrainian President Volodymyr Zelensky said Ukrainian forces had successfully conducted deep strikes against infrastructure considered important to Russia's military operations. Russian authorities reported that a Ukrainian drone attack triggered a fire at a facility in the Krasnodar region and resulted in casualties. Ukraine has increasingly targeted Russian oil, fuel, and logistics infrastructure as part of its broader strategy to disrupt supply networks supporting Moscow's war effort. The latest attacks come amid a growing reliance on drones by both sides. With frontline positions remaining largely contested, long-range strikes have become a key element of the conflict, allowing both militaries to target critical infrastructure far from the battlefield. Fighting also continued along several sections of the front line, while international attention remains focused on diplomatic efforts and discussions among world leaders ahead of the upcoming G7 summit, where the war in Ukraine is expected to remain a major topic. Russian forces carried out strikes on the cities of Druzhkivka and Slovyansk in Ukraine's eastern Donetsk region, causing damage in residential areas, according to local reports. Ukrainian emergency services said that following the attacks, damage was recorded in civilian settlements, prompting rapid response and evacuation efforts in the affected areas. Rescue teams were deployed to assist residents and help move civilians to safer locations as authorities assessed the extent of the destruction.

0: Minister Mark Carney met ahead of a G7 summit next week in Evian on the shores of Lake Geneva. Both leaders stressed the need for closer ties between Ottawa and Europe to offset global turbulence sparked by U.S. President Donald Trump. Macron and Carney met at the Élysée Palace just days before the G7 summit in Évian-les-Bains to reaffirm their alignment amid the current geopolitical climate. Macron and Carney touched on their shared goals and commitments to international law, resolving conflicts through diplomacy, and building strategic autonomy. Carney announced that Canada and France agreed to deepen information sharing in defense, aerospace, and artificial intelligence.
1: Our bilateral relationship is part of a broader dynamic, that of the strategic rapprochement between Canada and the European continent. In this regard, I want to say how significant it was a few weeks ago. The summit I mentioned of the European political community was an important moment, since Canada was the first geographically non-European country to be invited.

0: and vice versa. It was a strong political signal, the symbol of what unites us.
1: In artificial intelligence, Canada and France are two of the countries on the planet, two of the four countries on the planet, equipped with a large language model. We must quickly build partnerships between our two countries to take advantage of this competition.
2: The hidden agenda is to try to how to work to govern the world short of China. So they're concerned about security issues in regions like the Middle East, in the whole environment, how you actually move from the brown economy to the green economy. Now, we could try to be optimistic, but I think President Trump has signaled in the last, let's say, 12 months, is that he is not so much interested in going back to this world of nice, quote-unquote, coordination among North Atlantic states plus Japan and call it Pacific countries. He's more interested in getting those countries to be aligned behind his agenda. And his agenda is to counter China. Let's put it this way. He's not so much interested in Russia to some extent, but, you know, how can he counter China and remain the dominant player? And how these countries basically can help him on that, or help him also to straight, you know, to basically get rid of the Iran quagmire and to reopen the Strait of Hormuz. And Trump is Trump. So I think anything can happen in the G7. And under his first mandate, there was a very, you know, this case in Canada where he busted.

0: out. He left the summit before the end. So anything can happen. But I think really if
1: a group of Palestinians in the Abu Asi area, located southwest of the Bureij refugee camp in the central Gaza Strip, one municipal worker was killed and several others were injured at a waste disposal site. The wounded and the body of the deceased were transferred to Al Auda Hospital. Saib Aid, a worker from the Bureij municipality, said that Muawiyah Al Aidi, who was killed in the attack, was directly targeted while carrying out his duties, stressing that municipal

municipal worker was killed, and several others were injured at a waste disposal site. The wounded and the body of the deceased were transferred to Al Auda Hospital. Saib Aid, a worker from the Burej municipality, said that Muawiyah Al Aidi, who was killed in the attack, was directly targeted while carrying out his duties, stressing that municipal

municipal worker was killed, and several others were injured at a waste disposal site. The wounded and the body of the deceased were transferred to Al Auda Hospital. Saib Aid, a worker from the Burej municipality, said that Muawiyah Al Aidi, who was killed in the attack, was directly targeted while carrying out his duties, stressing that municipal

0: Well, I grew up in this area. My son's mixed race, so you need to be there to support your community and support the people that live here, no matter the colour of their skin. So I'm here for that. I don't think it's getting any better, but I mean, what's happened over the past couple of days is just disgusting, so we need to come together as a community.
1: To show solidarity with the people who have been subjected to racist attacks and to the pogrom following that dreadful knife attack a few nights beforehand. Just to show solidarity, to reach out. This isn't Belfast is a sanctuary city. It's a city of welcomes, and all of these people who come from all parts of the world to live here do exactly what the Irish have done for centuries. Go seeking work, go seeking love, go seeking a future. So they're welcome here. I want to see particularly those who bought in from England or from America and wind up what are mostly young people to stop it, and that we just get back to trying to sort out any issues that people may have on migration, because that's not a part of this in my opinion. But if people have real issues, then let's talk about it, and let's find regulations that, you know, the 97.5% of the people who live here are white. So it's a tiny, tiny, tiny minority of people who have a different skin colour, and they're very, very welcome.
2: Obviously, we're living in a very volatile world. We've got the conflict in Ukraine now in its fifth year, and we've got conflict in the Middle East, specifically Iran. That is as dangerous and volatile a world as any of us have lived in, and we absolutely have to step up to that. That requires me as Prime Minister to make hard-edged decisions. And I've taken two, because defence and security are my number one priority. I have reallocated resources from other departments to defence outside of a spending review.
3: Okay.
2: So when it comes to defence, it's my number one priority. And I have taken the difficult decisions to make sure that we are safe as a country, because that is my number one priority. And the Defence Investment Plan will now be published before NATO, as I've always said, and I've been discussing it with the new Defence Secretary and the Chief Defence Staff this morning. Yeah, look, I'm not going to walk away. I don't think we should plunge the country into the chaos of a leadership election.
3: But if that but happens, wouldn't you be a contributor to that chaos?
2: I don't think it should happen.
3: But if it does happen,
2: I will fight. And let me just be clear with you, that's not about personal vanity. It's not about stubbornness. It's out of a very deep sense of duty. I was elected to serve this country, notwithstanding the difficult circumstances.
4: It was the end of the world. The end of the world.
5: When Kostak Konomi approached what he says is his land on the seafront in southern Albania last month, he found a barbed wire fence and men in black uniforms refusing him entry. It was now part of a luxury resort planned by international investors, including US President Donald Trump's son-in-law Jared Kushner. Konomi learned this later from news reports.
4: When the guards of the security company did not allow me to go to my own land, even just to go and rest, when they did not allow me to enter here, I felt imprisoned. They took my freedom, they took my livelihood, they took my land. Why shouldn't I leave it as an inheritance to my children?
5: Mass protests have erupted in the capital Tirana, demanding the work be halted and calling on President Edi Rama to resign. Rama, who has championed the project, told Reuters it was a private deal and nothing to do with his government.
6: This is a bless for the country.
5: Konomi is one of a dozen residents from the village of Svernets who told Reuters their land was sold

0: and nothing to do with his government.
1: This is a blessing for the country.
0: Konomi is one of a dozen residents from the village of Svernets who told Reuters their land was sold. Reuters found no evidence of wrongdoing by Kushner, who isn't directly involved in the village's dispute. Kushner didn't respond to requests for comment through his investment arm. Reuters couldn't determine who owned

0: and the various plots, which is subject to an ongoing legal battle. The contentious life. Local vendor Stavrihisa says he couldn't sleep for 10 or 15 days when he heard about them fencing off the seashore. We grew up here. My parents grew up here, he says. Kushner and his wife Ivanka Trump spotted the land from a yacht a few years ago. Plans revealed on social media show a hotel, houses, pools and jetties for yachts. But the villagers have other ideas, namely a court order to halt the project, according to their lawyer. They say they weren't consulted and received no payment from the land.
1: Then come and let's talk with him. We don't care at all. Anyone at all, whether they are from America, England or Germany. We don't care at all.

0: at a luxury lakeside hotel near Zurich, manager Martin von Moos is concerned. Switzerland is readying for a pivotal vote, whether to cap its population at 10 million people. Sunday's referendum, which has been likened by some to a Swiss Brexit, has alarmed businesses who fear an economic blow should the proposal succeed. There's concern it and limit access to skilled labour.
1: In Switzerland, for example, over 50% of our hotel staff are foreign nationals. If we no longer have access to these skilled workers,
0: damage relations with the European Union, Switzerland's biggest export market, and limit access to skilled labour.
1: In
2: Switzerland, for example, over 50% of our hotel staff are foreign nationals.
1: If
2: we no longer have access to these skilled workers,
0: public transport. The population grew to 9.1 million by the end of 2025, up almost 2 million from 2002, when free movement between Switzerland and the EU was introduced.
3: We're not going to eliminate traffic jams overnight, but this will allow us to adapt road and rail infrastructure and build housing. But not at a pace that...
0: SVP lawmaker Ivan Pahud said the cap would protect the country.
3: We're not going to eliminate traffic jams overnight, but this will allow us to adapt road and rail infrastructure and build housing. But not at a pace that...
0: Point to the damage they say the population cap could inflict on one of Europe's most resilient economies. Many argue a host of newcomers have been entrepreneurs who developed the Swiss extremely dangerous and utterly xenophobic. Business critics point to the damage they say the population cap could inflict on one of Europe's most resilient economies. Many argue a host of newcomers have been entrepreneurs who developed the Swiss economy, citing companies such as Nestle and Swatch, who've been founded wholly or partially by foreigners. The issue seems finely balanced, with the most recent poll showing 47% in favour and 52% against.

0: Mounting inflation and household strain are amplifying calls across the United States to end the war with Iran, with residents urging the war, which U.S. President Donald Trump claimed could be ended in 4 days, to shift focus to restoring Massachusetts, residents described how rising costs for fuel, food, and utilities are straining household budgets and sharpening frustration with the conflict.
1: I've noticed so many increases in like gas prices. You go over to gas, it's like $4 or $5. I'm just like, what are you, you know what I mean? How are you supposed to live on this? It's just, it's insane. Food, you know, even just a couple months ago, you go to a grocery store and food is just so much more expensive. It's just the price of things has gone up.
0: While Trump defended the strikes on Iran as a necessary measure to defend the American people by eliminating imminent threats, residents said that the government's top priority should be restoring economic stability for the sake of people's livelihoods.
2: I mean, I understand where Trump is coming from, trying to blot out, as you could say, Iran's capabilities of having nuclear possibilities. However, at the same time, we're suffering in the wake of everything that he has done thus far. So, I mean, economically, energy, all those things are making the American people upset and unhappy.
3: That's
2: so
3: true.
2: He should concentrate on dealing with America first.
1: I also think that the priority should always be the American people. And I think, you know, the American people have already... been struggling, and I think it's just the price of living has just gone up. It's become even harder to live and just make ends meet. So I think the priority, first and foremost, should always be to helping the American people, you know, a stable economy.
0: On February 28th, the United States and Israel launched coordinated strikes on Iran, hitting Tehran, Isfahan, and Karaj, and killing Supreme Leader Ali Khamenei, along with senior officials. Iran's Islamic Revolution Guard Corps retaliated the same day with missile and drone attacks on U.S. base fighting. A temporary ceasefire was announced on April 8th, followed by talks in Pakistan on April 11th to 12th that produced no breakthrough. Sporadic clashes resumed in May and intensified toward the end of the month. Since May 30th, while Iran has repeatedly targeted American bases across the region. U.S. forces have struck Iranian positions along the Strait of Hormuz in expectations, warning that rising energy prices and tensions in the Middle East are weighing on Europe's largest economy. The central bank projected that Germany's economy will grow by 0.5% this year and 0.8% in 2027, both lower than the forecasts published in December. It's said that expansionary fiscal policy will help prevent an economic contraction in the coming months, but warned that multiple pressures continue to weigh on growth. According to the bank, higher energy prices linked to the conflict in the Middle East have weakened consumers' purchasing power.

0: pointed to rising uncertainty over global trade and higher interest rates as factors limiting private investment and broader economic activity. The bank now expects inflation, measured by money, over the economic fallout from geopolitical instability and persistent energy market volatility.
1: I think if you just look to models of other technologies, you probably see exactly the path, probably coupled with commercial interests, in other words, company self-interest, wanting to go ahead and pursue untapped markets. They can access AI power, like I know China is very interested in exporting

AI's economic benefits is that it's not heavy. It's not like moving a piano or like moving a nuclear power plant. Anyone with an internet connection

nice economic benefits is that it's not heavy. It's not like moving a piano or like moving a nuclear power plant. Anyone with an internet connection

0: Proceeds were more than double those of Saudi Aramco's record-setting 2019 IPO. Although SpaceX may have to wait for entry in into the S&P 500, its expected fast-track inclusion in the NASDAQ 100 will soon make it a major holding for passive funds and ETFs that track the index, creating a fresh source of demand for its shares. Retail investors on Friday snapped ratings on the stock, but Morningstar analysts this month said it was more fairly valued at around 700 shares of SpaceX, despite it posting a loss of nearly 5 ratings on the stock. $780 billion, and CFRA on Friday started coverage with a sell rating.
1: Elon Musk has become the world's first on paper

0: would wrap around the sun 39 times. But Musk's inauguration as the first member of the Trillionaire Club, thanks to his SpaceX IPO, is also a potent symbol of the gap between rich and poor. In January, global poverty charity Oxfam said billionaire wealth accelerated last year to its highest level on record, $18.3 trillion. $1.1 trillion could fund that plan for 167 years.
1: I think we should be really concerned about it.

to score at a World Cup. The Turkish players controlled large periods of possession and created numerous attacking opportunities throughout the match, but struggled to break through Australia's disciplined defensive setup. The Turkish side continued pressing for an equalizer after the break, while Australia focused on quick transitions and compact defending. Despite the result, the Turkish side remained active offensively and finished the match with 28 shots compared with Australia's 8 attempts. Australia moved into second place in Group D behind the United States, while the Turkish national football team remained third in the standings ahead of Paraguay. Brazil national football team fought back to earn a 1-1 draw against Morocco national football team in a high-profile group C clash at the 2020.

Team fought back to earn a 1-1 draw against Morocco national football team in a high-profile group C clash at the 2020.

Team fought back to earn a 1-1 draw against Morocco national football team in a high-profile group C clash at the 2020.

0: Jalen Brunson set a franchise NBA Finals record with 45 points and nearly single-handedly ended the team's 53-year NBA title drought as the New York Knicks recorded a 94-90 victory over the San Antonio Spurs. Brunson scored 29 points in the second half of Game 5 as New York overcame a 15-point third-quarter deficit, winning four of the five games in the best-of-seven series. The Knicks also trailed by 16 points in the second quarter, one game back ahead at 85-83 with 4:14 left. Brunson then was fouled shooting a three-pointer 34 seconds later and made all three free throws to give the Knicks a one-point edge. Bridges split two free throws with 8.8 seconds left to give New York a three-point lead before Harper missed two free throws with 8....
1: I think that's compared to anything before. This is the biggest lesson of my life, the biggest learning moment. I can't tell exactly what the lesson is, but we're learning from that for sure. I'm learning more than any other time in my life before. What I'm pissed about is that there's probably 100 games before we can. I'm sure all these guys you named, they're not satisfied with being eliminated in earlier rounds or not making the playoffs. And I'm not satisfied with not winning. But as I said, this is the biggest lesson of my life. And as a team, there's no better experience than what we just lived.
2: Yeah, there's a lot that goes into it, but the appropriate amount of fearlessness and also respect for the moment and being exactly who he is. And he's bringing his teammates and everybody else along with him. It's been pretty fun to observe and be a part of.
3: Sponsored by Halkbank.

is cloudy at 29. Across Africa, Casablanca is partly cloudy at 25 degrees, while Tripoli has similar weather at 26. In North America, Toronto is partly cloudy and Los Angeles has similar weather at 27. In South America, Buenos Aires is at 15 degrees, while Caracas is partly cloudy at 26. Across Oceania, Sydney is cloudy at 22 degrees, while Port Moresby is at 29 for today. That's the latest global weather update. 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

0: U.S. President Donald Trump and mediator Pakistan said on Saturday an initial deal to end the war in the Middle East would be signed on Sunday. Iran denied the signing would take place so soon. Pakistani Prime Minister leasing billions of dollars in frozen Iranian assets and waived sanctions on its oil exports. Negotiations over Iran's nuclear program would take place afterward. A U.S. official said the agreement would ultimately lead to the dismantling of Iran's nuclear program, with its stockpile of highly enriched uranium to be destroyed and removed. But Iranian Foreign Minister
1: anchored in the Strait of Hormuz as mediators worked to finalize a deal between Iran and the United States to end their war. Pakistan's prime minister said on Friday the two sides have agreed to the wording of an agreement. Three regional officials say the emerging deal is expected to pave the way for reopening the strait, the phased lifting of sanctions on Iran, and the release of frozen Iranian assets. The officials spoke on condition of anonymity because of the sensitivity of the negotiations. The crucial strait at the mouth of the Persian Gulf, through which a fifth of the world's oil and natural gas supplies once passed, has been effectively shut by Iran's attacks on shipping since the start of the war in February.

of anonymity because of the sensitivity of the negotiations. The crucial strait at the mouth of the Persian Gulf, through which a fifth of the world's oil and natural gas supplies once passed, has been effectively shut by Iran's attacks on shipping since the start of the war in February.

phased lifting of sanctions on Iran and the release of frozen Iranian assets. The officials spoke on condition of anonymity because of the sensitivity of the negotiations. The crucial strait at the mouth of the Persian Gulf, through which a fifth of the world's oil and natural gas supplies once passed, has been effectively shut by Iran's attacks on shipping since the start of the war in February. Keeping shipping traffic flowing through the vital waterway was not one of the reasons for launching the war, but after Iran leveraged its ability to effectively shut traffic through the strait, it's become a key problem to tackle in the conflict.

Iran's health ministry said that the cumulative death toll from Israeli attacks since March 2nd has risen to 3,756, with 11,632 others wounded, as Israeli strikes and shelling across the country continued. Three people were killed in Israeli strikes in southern Lebanon on Saturday, according to the Lebanese National News Agency. The casualties include

Lebanese citizens in Beirut expressed hope on Sunday that a potential U.S.-Iran agreement could pave the way for a broader ceasefire in the region. Another resident, Ali Asaf, said Lebanon's inclusion U.S. and Pakistani leaders forecast a Sunday signing of a long, elusive framework agreement to end months of fighting between

0: in the United States and Iran. But Tehran cast doubt over the timing. Israel, which says it is not a party to the U.S.-Iran deal, said on Saturday that it had struck more than 70 sites over a 24-hour period in Lebanon against Iranian ally Hezbollah. The war in Lebanon has continued despite several ceasefires announced by the United States, which has been mediating talks between the Lebanese and Israeli governments. Hezbollah rejected a U.S.-backed plan declared last
1: was boarded by Royal Marine commandos and officials from Britain's National Crime Agency during a coordinated overnight operation involving helicopters, aircraft, and naval vessels. Keir Starmer said that the raid delivered another blow to Russia and warned that Britain will continue targeting networks helping fund Moscow's military campaign in Ukraine. United Kingdom has sanctioned nearly 600 vessels linked to Russia's shadow fleet, which Western governments say has helped Moscow continue exporting oil despite international sanctions imposed after the war in Ukraine. The operation marked a significant escalation in Britain's enforcement efforts after months of pressure from Ukraine and allies to crack down more aggressively on maritime networks supporting the Russia
0: linked to the storage and deployment of long-range drones. Moscow also claimed its air defenses intercepted hundreds of Ukrainian drones over the past 24 hours. Meanwhile, Ukrainian officials reported continued long-range targets inside Russia, including energy and industrial facilities. Ukrainian President Volodymyr Zelensky said Ukrainian forces had successfully conducted deep strikes against infrastructure, considering

linked to the storage and deployment of long-range drones. Moscow also claimed its air defenses intercepted hundreds of Ukrainian drones over the past 24 hours. Meanwhile, Ukrainian officials reported continued long-range targets inside Russia, including energy and industrial facilities. Ukrainian President Volodymyr Zelensky said Ukrainian forces had successfully conducted deep strikes against infrastructure, considered

0: Russian forces carried out strikes on the cities of Druzhkivka and Slovyansk in Ukraine's eastern Donetsk region, causing damage in residential areas, according to local reports. Ukrainian emergency services said that following the attacks, damage was recorded in civilian settlements.
1: French President Emmanuel Macron and Canadian Prime Minister Mark Carney met ahead of a G7 summit next week in Evian on the shores of Lake Geneva. Both leaders stressed the need for closer ties between Ottawa and Europe to offset global turbulence sparked by U.S. President Donald Trump. Macron and Carney met at the Elysee Palace just days before the G7 summit in Evian-les-Bains to Macron and Carney touched on their shared goals and commitments to international law, resolving conflicts through diplomacy, and building

0: strategic autonomy. Carney announced that Canada and France agreed to deepen information sharing in defense, aerospace, and artificial intelligence.
1: Our bilateral relationship is part of a broader dynamic, that of the strategic rapprochement between Canada and the European continent. In this regard, I want to say how significant it was a few weeks ago. The summit I mentioned of the European political community was an important moment, since Canada was the first geographically non-European country to be invited as an observer. But fundamentally, your presence in Yerevan showed how Canada is a country deeply aligned politically and geostrategically with Europe, and vice versa. It was a strong political signal, the symbol of what unites us.
2: In artificial intelligence, Canada and France are two of the countries on the planet, two of the four countries on the planet, equipped with a large language model. We must quickly build partnerships between our two countries to take advantage of this competitive edge. We are determined to act in this way to strengthen our strategic autonomy in a world dominated by hegemonic powers and hyperscalers.

two of the four countries on the planet, equipped with a large language model. We must quickly build partnerships between our two countries to take advantage of this competitive edge. We are determined to act in this way to strengthen our strategic autonomy in a world dominated by hegemonic powers and hyperscalers.

advantage of this competitive edge. We are determined to act in this way to strengthen our strategic autonomy in a world dominated by hegemonic powers and hyperscalers.

is not so much interested in going back to this world of nice, quote-unquote, coordination among North Atlantic states plus Japan and call it Pacific countries. He's more interested in getting those countries to be aligned behind his agenda. And his agenda is to counter China. Let's put it this way. He's not so much interested in Russia to some extent, but, you know, how can he

is not so much interested in going back to this world of nice, quote-unquote, coordination among North Atlantic states plus Japan and you know,

call of Pacific countries, he's more interested in getting those countries to be aligned behind his agenda. And his agenda is to counter China. Let's put it this way. He's not so much interested in Russia to some extent, but, you know, how he can basically can help him on that, or help him also to straight, you know, to basically get rid of the Iran quagmire and to reopen the Strait of Hormuz. And Trump is Trump. So I think anything can happen in the G7. And under his first mandate, there was a very, you know, this case in Canada where he burst out. He left the summit before the end. So anything can happen. But I think really, if Trump does not get the impression that the other head of states are willing to help the U.S., he may even leave, you know, earlier than expected, or be, you know, kind of, again, you know, kind of be extremely harsh on these European leaders.

0: that are, you know, losers.
1: In an Israeli strike targeting a group of Palestinians in the Abu Asi area, located southwest of the Bureij refugee camp,

0: again, you know, kind of be extremely harsh on these European leaders that are, you know, losers.
1: In an Israeli strike targeting a group of Palestinians in the Abu Asi area, located southwest of the Burej refugee camp,

0: again, you know, kind of be extremely harsh on these European leaders that are, you know, losers.
1: In an Israeli strike targeting a group of Palestinians in the Abu Asi area, located southwest of the Bureij refugee camp,

0: again, you know, kind of be extremely harsh on these European leaders that are, you know, losers.
1: In an Israeli strike targeting a group of Palestinians in the Abu Asi area, located southwest of the Bureij refugee camp,

0: again, you know, kind of be extremely harsh on these European leaders that are, you know, losers.
1: In an Israeli strike targeting a group of Palestinians in the Abu Asi area, located southwest of the Bureij refugee camp,

0: Civilians, as well as municipal, medical, and emergency teams on the ground, remain under fire. Hundreds of pro-Palestinian demonstrators gathered in central Paris on Saturday to express solidarity in Gaza. The demonstration was organized by the civil society group Euro-Palestine and drew participants carrying Palestinian flags, banners, and signs, demanding an immediate ceasefire and increased humanitarian assistance for civilians affected by the fighting. Protesters marched through the French capital, condemning Israel's military operations in Gaza and urging the international community in the Jabalia camp in northern Gaza was played. The tournament, organized in memory of Al Jazeera journalist Anas al-Sharif, who was killed in an Israeli army strike that directly targeted a journalist tent near Al-Shifa Hospital in Gaza City, coincided with the start of the World Cup and highlighted the continued passion for sports despite war and destruction. Across the war-battered enclave, only two veterinary clinics for household pets remain operational, while most other facilities focus mainly on farm animals.
1: بعيدا عن معاناة الناس ومعاناتنا ومعاناة النزوح والتعب والجوع كان في معاناة أخرى بالنسبة للقطط والحيوانات الأليفة زي ما إحنا دخلنا في موضوع مجاعة دخلت برضو البسس موضوع مجاعة في هذيك الأيام ما كان موجود
2: 97.5% of the people who live here are white. So it's a tiny minority of people who have a different skin color and they're very, very welcome.
3: Obviously, we're living in a very volatile world. We've got the conflict in Ukraine now in its fifth year, and we've got conflict in the Middle East, specifically Iran. That is as dangerous and volatile a world as any of us have lived in, and we absolutely have to step up to that. That requires me as Prime Minister to make hard-edged decisions. And I've taken two because defence and security are my number one priority. I have reallocated resources from other departments to defence outside of a spending review.
4: Okay.
3: So when it comes to defence, it's my number one priority. And I have taken the difficult decisions to make sure that we are safe as a country because that is my number one priority. And the Defence Investment Plan will now be published before NATO, as I've always said, and I've been discussing it with the new Defence Secretary and the Chief Defence Staff this morning. Yeah, look, I'm not going to walk away. I don't think we should plunge the country into the chaos of a leadership election.
4: But if that happens, wouldn't you be a contributor to that chaos?
3: I don't think it should happen.
4: But if it does happen,
3: I will fight. And let me just be clear with you, that's not about personal vanity. It's not about stubbornness. It's out of a very deep sense of duty. I was elected to serve this country, notwithstanding the difficult circumstances.
5: It was the end of the world. The end of the world.
6: When Kostak Konomi approached what he says is his land on the seafront in southern Albania last month, he found a barbed wire fence and men in black uniforms refusing him entry. It was now part of a luxury resort planned by international investors, including US President Donald Trump's son-in-law Jared Kushner. Konomi learned this later from news reports.
5: When the guards of the security company did not allow me to go to my own land, even just to go and rest, when they did not allow me to enter here, I felt imprisoned. They took my freedom, they took my livelihood, they took my land. Why shouldn't I leave it as an inheritance to my children?
6: Mass protests have erupted in the capital Tirana, demanding the work be halted and calling on President Edi Rama to resign. Rama, who has championed the project, told Reuters it was a private deal and nothing to do with his government.
7: This is a blessing for the country.
6: Konomi is one of a dozen residents from the village of Svernets who told Reuters their land was sold for development by a rival claimant. They showed Reuters property deeds and tax records they said supported their assertions. None received compensation. Reuters found no evidence of wrongdoing by Kushner, who isn't directly involved in the village's dispute. Kushner didn't respond to requests for comment through his investment arm. Reuters couldn't determine who owned the various plots, which is subject to an ongoing legal battle. The contentious multi-billion-dollar development is on an island and pristine area of mainland that includes a protected wetland home to migrating flamingos, seals, and sea turtles. The European Union has expressed concern about the harm to wildlife. Local vendor Stavrihisa says he couldn't sleep for 10 or 15 days when he heard about them fencing off the seashore. We grew up here. My parents grew up here, he says. Kushner and his wife Ivanka Trump spotted the land from a yacht a few years ago. Plans revealed on social media show a hotel, houses, pools and jetties for yachts. But the villagers have other ideas, namely a court order to halt the project, according to their lawyer. They say they weren't consulted and received no payment from the land being sold off. Poor record keeping, complex history and local corruption mean land disputes are common in Albania, lawyers and officials said. Konomi says the villagers need officials to back them.
5: We need a decision from the government, from the land registry office, stating that all those who have the act of taking land into ownership should not face obstacles when registering in the land registry office. Then come and let's talk with anyone at all, whether they are from America, England or Germany. We don't care at all.
8: At a luxury lakeside hotel near Zurich, manager Martin von Moos is concerned. Switzerland is readying for a pivotal vote, whether to cap its population at 10 million people. Sunday's referendum, which has been likened by some to a Swiss Brexit, has alarmed businesses who fear an economic blow should the proposal succeed. There's concern it could damage relations with the European Union, Switzerland's biggest export market, and limit access to skilled labour.
9: In Switzerland, for example, over 50% of our hotel staff are foreign nationals. If we no longer have access to these skilled workers, it would be very difficult to continue operating the hotel and restaurant industry in Switzerland at the current level.
8: Meanwhile, backers of the cap, championed by the right-wing Swiss People's Party, say an expanding population is straining housing and infrastructure, like public transport. The population grew to 9.1 million by the end of 2025, up almost 2 million from 2002, when free movement between Switzerland and the EU was introduced. SVP lawmaker Ivan Pahud said the cap would protect the country.
10: We're not going to eliminate traffic jams overnight. But this will allow us to adapt road and rail infrastructure and build housing. But not at a pace that would ultimately prevent us from absorbing this massive influx of people.
8: On the other side, however, Green Party lawmaker Delphine Klopfenstein describes the move as extremely dangerous and utterly xenophobic. Business critics point to the damage they say the population cap could inflict on one of Europe's most resilient economies. Many argue a host of newcomers have been entrepreneurs who developed the Swiss economy, citing companies such as Nestle and Swatch, who've been founded wholly or partially by foreigners. The issue seems finely balanced, with the most recent poll showing 47% in favour and 52% against.

0: Mounting inflation and household strain are amplifying calls across the United States to end the war with Iran, with residents urging the government to shift focus to restoring economic stability at home. The war, which U.S. President Donald Trump claimed could be ended in 4 days, has now dragged on for more than 100, fueling domestic inflation and public frustration. Across Massachusetts, residents described how rising costs for fuel, food, and utilities are straining household budgets and sharpening frustration with the conflict.
1: I've noticed so many increases in like gas prices. You go over to gas, it's like $4 or $5. I'm just like, what are you, you know what I mean? How are you supposed to live on this? It's just, it's insane. Food, you know, even just a couple months ago, you go to the grocery store and food is just so much more expensive. It's just the price of things has gone up.
0: While Trump defended the strikes on Iran as a necessary measure to defend the American people by eliminating imminent threats, residents said that the government's top priority should be restoring economic stability for the sake of people's livelihoods.
2: I mean, I understand where Trump is coming from, trying to blot out, as you could say, Iran's capabilities of having nuclear possibilities. However, at the same time, we're suffering in the wake of everything that he has done thus far. So, I mean, economically, energy, all those things are making the American people upset and unhappy.
3: That's
2: so
3: true.
2: He should concentrate on dealing with America first.
1: But I also think that the priority should always be the American people. And I think, you know, the American people have already been struggling. And I think it's just the price of living has just gone up. It's become even harder to live and just make ends meet. So I think the priority, first and foremost, should always be to helping the American people, you know, a stable economy.
0: On February 28th, the United States and Israel launched coordinated strikes on Iran, hitting Tehran, Isfahan, and Karaj, and killing Supreme Leader Ali Khamenei, along with senior officials. Iran's Islamic Revolution Guard Corps retaliated the same day with missile and drone attacks on U.S. bases in the Middle East and Israeli targets. After more than a month of fighting, a temporary ceasefire was announced on April 8th, followed by talks in Pakistan on April 11th to 12th that produced no breakthrough. Sporadic clashes resumed in May and intensified towards

0: the end of the month. Since May 30th, U.S. forces have struck Iranian positions along the Strait of Hormuz, while Iran has repeatedly targeted American bases across the region. Germany's central bank cut its economic growth forecasts and raised inflation expectations, warning that rising energy prices and tensions in the Middle East are weighing on Europe's largest economy. The central bank projected that Germany's economy will grow by 0.5% this year and 0.8% in 2027, both lower than the forecasts published in December. It's said that expansionary fiscal policy will help prevent an economic contraction in the coming months, but warned that multiple pressures continue to weigh on growth. According to the bank, higher energy prices linked to the conflict in the Middle East have weakened consumers' purchasing power and added further pressure on businesses already facing supply chain disruptions and weaker demand. The central bank also pointed to rising uncertainty over global trade and higher interest rates as factors limiting private investment and broader economic activity. The bank now expects inflation, measured by the Harmonized Index of Consumer Prices, to reach 2.9% this year and remain elevated at 2.7% in 2027. The revised outlook highlights growing concern in Germany over the economic fallout from geopolitical instability and persistent energy market volatility.
1: I think if you just look to models of other technologies, you probably see exactly the path forward to do that. If you look at mobile telephony as an example, you look at internet development, what you find is that a mix of individual national initiatives and funding arrangements, coupled with a degree of openness and sharing of the technology, probably coupled with commercial interests, in other words, company self-interest, wanting to go ahead and pursue untapped markets. They can access AI power, like I know China is very interested in exporting tokens, as in basically a person somewhere in a lesser developed country or an enterprise or even a government in that lesser developed country can access AI computing capability or remote, perhaps in Western China or perhaps in the Arctic or anywhere else. So the big advantage of AI, and if we think about AI as a beneficial force that can act to equalize economic benefits, is that it's not heavy. It's not like moving a piano or like moving a nuclear power plant. Anyone with an internet connection can access AI power instantaneously. So what that means is literally I could be living barefoot in a remote village, and as long as I have some sort of internet connection, which doesn't even need to be wired, it could be like a satellite connection, I can access the same incredible power that the most advanced scientist sitting in a research lab in the biggest city in the world can. So in a way, it's a great democratizing force. In a way, also, it's a challenge because if you're a company, then you never know where some random disruptive development and innovation is going to come from, or some entirely new product concept, whether it be digital or physical.
2: The world's biggest ever IPO ended with Elon Musk's SpaceX gaining 19% in its debut session Friday, as investors piled into the rocket company, betting on its now trillionaire CEO and the prospect of putting AI in space. Friday's debut gave SpaceX a valuation of more than $2 trillion, putting it in an elite company with the likes of NVIDIA and Apple, and making it more valuable than Musk's Tesla. The landmark listing also made Musk the first trillionaire ever. He loomed large over Times Square from the jumbo TV screen of the Nasdaq market site, while a giant and unflattering inflatable depicting Musk was also on display, with messages critical of SpaceX and Grok. Musk's rocket company began trading ahead of forthcoming IPOs for AI heavyweights Anthropic and OpenAI, which will further test market appetite for new entrants. Anna Rathbun, founder and CEO of Grenadilla Advisory, says the company is benefiting from its connection to AI rather than its fundamentals.
3: So I think it's not so much about SpaceX, but just the excitement about AI. And SpaceX, as much as, you know, the word has space, the name has space in it, it's an AI company at the end of the day, right? So I think the excitement about AI is going to drive it. Whether or not it will be successful, we have to see.
2: At $75 billion, the deal's proceeds were more than double those of Saudi Aramco's record-setting 2019 IPO. Although SpaceX may have to wait for entry into the S&P 500, its expected fast-track inclusion in the NASDAQ 100 will soon make it a major holding for passive funds and ETFs that track the index, creating a fresh source of demand for its shares. Retail investors on Friday snapped up shares of SpaceX despite it posting a loss of nearly $5 billion last year, and generating only a fraction of the revenue brought in by similarly valued tech giants. Still, several analysts have issued positive ratings on the stock, but Morningstar analyst this month said it was more fairly valued at around $780 billion, and CFRA on Friday started coverage with a sell rating.
4: Elon Musk has become the world's first, on paper, trillionaire. But what does his reported wealth of over $1.1 trillion actually mean? For one thing, it's roughly the GDP of Switzerland, the 20th largest economy in the world. If you were given a dollar every set 34,900 years to reach $1.1 trillion. That far back in time would take you to the heyday of the woolly mammoth. Laid end to end in dollar bills, $1.1 trillion would wrap around the sun 39 times. But Musk's inauguration as the first member of the Trillionaire Club, thanks to his SpaceX IPO, is also a potent symbol of the gap between rich and poor. In January, global poverty charity Oxfam said billionaire wealth accelerated last year to its highest level on record, $18.3 trillion. That's as one in four people struggle to eat regularly and half the global population lives in poverty. In a clash with Musk in 2021, the World Food Programme produced a detailed plan of how it would spend $6.6 billion to save 42 million people who were on the brink of starvation. $1.1 trillion could fund that plan for 167 years.
5: I think we should be really concerned about it.

The Australian national football team defeated the Turkish national football team 2-0 in their Group D match at the 2026 FIFA World Cup in Vancouver, capitalizing on counter-attacking opportunities despite sustained pressure from the Turkish side. Australia opened the scoring in the 27th minute through Nestori Irankunda, who finished off a rapid counter-attack to become the youngest Australian player to score at a World Cup. The Turkish players controlled large periods of possession and created numerous attacking opportunities throughout the match, but struggled to break through Australia's disciplined defensive setup. The Turkish side continued pressing for an equalizer after the break, while Australia focused on quick transitions and compact defending. Connor Metcalf doubled Australia's lead in the 75th minute, remained active offensively, and finished the match with 28 shots compared with Australia's 8 attempts. Australia moved into second place in Group D behind the United States, while the Turkish national football team remained third in the standings ahead of Paraguay.

Brazil national football team fought back to earn a 1-1 draw against Morocco national football team in a high-profile group C clash at the 2026 FIFA World Cup after Morocco dominated large stretches of the opening half. Morocco. Started brightly and created numerous chances early in the match, registering 12 shots within the opening 30 minutes. Ismaël Saibari gave Morocco the lead in the 21st minute with a composed chip over Brazilian goalkeeper Alisson Becker. Brazil gradually grew into the match and equalized in the 32nd minute through Vinicius Jr., easing pressure on the five-time world champions as they continue their pursuit of a first World Cup title since 2002. Brazil will next face Haiti in Philadelphia before closing the group stage against Scotland in Miami Gardens, while Morocco will take on Scotland before meeting Haiti in its final group C match.

Equipped with a large language model, we must quickly build partnerships between our two countries to take advantage of this competitive edge. We are determined to act in this way to strengthen our strategic autonomy in a world dominated by hegemonic powers and hyperscalers.

We must quickly build partnerships between our two countries to take advantage of this competitive edge. We are determined to act in this way, to strengthen our strategic autonomy in a world dominated by hegemonic powers and hyperscalers.

We must quickly build partnerships between our two countries to take advantage of this competitive edge. We are determined to act in this way to strengthen our strategic autonomy in a world dominated by hegemonic powers and hyperscalers.

Russia to some extent, but, you know, how can you counter China and remain the dominant player, and how these countries basically can help him on that, or help him also to straight, you know, to basically get rid of the Iran quagmire and to reopen the Strait of Hormuz. And Trump is Trump. So I think anything can happen in the G7 and under

is to counter China. Let's put it this way. He's not so much interested in Russia to some extent, but, you know, how can he counter China and remain the dominant player? And how these countries basically can help him on that, or help him also to straight, you know, to basically get rid of the Iran quagmire and to reopen the Strait of Hormuz. And Trump is Trump. So I think anything can happen in the G7 and under

killed, and several others were injured at a waste disposal site. The wounded and the body of the deceased were transferred to Al Auda Hospital. Saib Aid, a worker from the Burej municipality, said that Muawiya Al Aidi, who was killed in the attack, was directly targeted while carrying out his duties, stressing that municipal workers are being struck despite performing humanitarian and service-related tasks.

The wounded and the body of the deceased were transferred to Al Auda Hospital. Saib Aid, a worker from the Burej municipality, said that Muawiya Al Aidi, who was killed in the attack, was directly targeted while carrying out his duties, stressing that municipal workers are being struck despite performing humanitarian and service-related tasks.

The wounded and the body of the deceased were transferred to Al Auda Hospital. Saib Aid, a worker from the Burej municipality, said that Muawiyah Al Aidi, who was killed in the attack, was directly targeted while carrying out his duties, stressing that municipal workers are being struck despite performing humanitarian and service-related tasks.

The wounded and the body of the deceased were transferred to Al Auda Hospital. Saib Aid, a worker from the Burej municipality, said that Muawiya Al Aidi, who was killed in the attack, was directly targeted while carrying out his duties, stressing that municipal workers are being struck despite performing humanitarian and service-related tasks.

The final match of a football tournament held at an old school sheltering displaced Palestinians in the Jabalia camp in northern Gaza was played. The tournament, organized in memory of Al Jazeera journalist Anas al-Sharif, who was killed in an Israeli army strike that directly targeted a journalist tent near Al-Shifa Hospital in Gaza City, coincided with the start of the World Cup and highlighted the continued passion for sport.

held at an old school sheltering displaced Palestinians in the Jabalia camp in northern Gaza, was played. The tournament, organized in memory of Al Jazeera journalist Anas al-Sharif, who was killed in an Israeli army strike that directly targeted a journalist tent near Al-Shifa Hospital in Gaza City, coincided with the start of the World Cup and highlighted the continued passion for sport

0: Well, I've grew up in this area. My son's mixed race, so you need to be there to support your community and support the people that live here, no matter the colour of their skin. So I'm here for that. I don't think it's getting any better, but I mean, what's happened over the past couple of days is just disgusting. So we need to come together as a community.
1: To show solidarity.

0: Well, I've grew up in this area. My son's mixed race, so you need to be there to support your community and support the people that live here, no matter the colour of their skin. So I'm here for that. I don't think it's getting any better, but I mean, what's happened over the past couple of days is just disgusting, so we need to come together as a community.
1: Just show solidarity.

0: Well, I've grew up in this area. My son's mixed race, so you need to be there to support your community and support the people that live here, no matter the colour of their skin. So I'm here for that. I don't think it's getting any better, but I mean, what's happened over the past couple of days is just disgusting. So we need to come together as a community.
1: To show solidarity.

0: Well, I've grew up in this area. My son's mixed race, so you need to be there to support your community and support the people that live here, no matter the colour of their skin. So I'm here for that. I don't think it's getting any better, but I mean, what's happened over the past couple of days is just disgusting, so we need to come together as a community.
1: To show solidarity.

0: Well, I've grew up in this area. My son's mixed race, so you need to be there to support your community and support the people that live here, no matter the colour of their skin. So I'm here for that. I don't think it's getting any better, but I mean, what's happened over the past couple of days is just disgusting. So we need to come together as a community.
1: To show solidarity.

0: Well, I've grew up in this area. My son's mixed race, so you need to be there to support your community and support the people that live here, no matter the colour of their skin. So I'm here for that. I don't think it's getting any better, but I mean, what's happened over the past couple of days is just disgusting, so we need to come together as a community.
1: To show solidarity.

business critics point to the damage they say the population cap could inflict on one of Europe's most resilient economies. Many argue a host of newcomers have been entrepreneurs who developed the Swiss economy, citing companies such as Nestle and Swatch, who've been founded wholly or partially by foreigners. The issue seems finely balanced, with the most recent poll showing 47% in favour and 52% against.

0: Mounting inflation and household strain are amplifying calls across the United States to end the war with Iran, with residents urging the government to shift focus to restoring economic stability at home. The war, which U.S. President Donald Trump claimed could be ended in 4 days, has now dragged on for more than 100, fueling domestic inflation and public frustration. Across Massachusetts, residents described how rising costs for fuel, food, and utilities are straining household budgets and sharpening frustration with the conflict.
1: I've noticed so many increases in like gas prices. You go over to gas, it's like $4 or $5. I'm just like, what do you, you know what I mean? How are you supposed to price it?
0: While Trump defended the strikes on Iran as a necessary measure to defend the American people by eliminating imminent threats, residents said that the government's top priority should be restoring economic stability for the sake of people's livelihoods.
2: I mean, I understand where Trump is coming from, trying to blot out, as you could say, Iran's capabilities of having nuclear possibilities. However, at the same time, we're suffering in the wake of everything that he has done thus far. So, I mean, economically, energy, all those things are making the American people upset and unhappy. So he should concentrate on dealing with America first.
1: I also think that the priority should always be the American people. And I think, you know, the American people have already been struggling. And I think it's just the price of living has just gone up. It's become even harder to live and just make ends meet. So I think the priority, first and foremost, should always be to helping the American people, you know, a stable economy.
0: On February 28th, the United States and Israel launched coordinated strikes on Iran, hitting Tehran, Isfahan, and Karaj, and killing Supreme Leader Ali Khamenei, along with senior officials. Iran's Islamic Revolution Guard Corps retaliated the same day with missile and drone attacks on U.S. bases in the Middle East and Israeli targets. After more than a month of fighting, a temporary ceasefire was announced on April 8th, followed by talks in Pakistan on April 11th to 12th that produced no breakthrough. Sporadic clashes resumed in May and intensified toward the end of the month. Since May 30th, U.S. forces have struck Iranian positions along the Strait of Hormuz, while Iran has repeatedly targeted American bases across the region. Germany's central bank cut its economic growth forecasts and raised inflation expectations, warning that rising energy prices and tensions in the Middle East are weighing on Europe's largest economy. The central bank projected that Germany's economy will grow by 0.5% this year and 0.8% in 2027, both lower than the forecasts published in December. It's said that expansionary fiscal policy will help prevent an economic contraction in the coming months, but warned that multiple pressures continue to weigh on growth. According to the bank, higher energy prices linked to the conflict in the Middle East have weakened consumers' purchasing power and added further pressure on businesses already facing supply chain disruptions and weaker demand. The central bank also pointed to rising uncertainty over global trade and higher interest rates as factors limiting private investment and broader economic activity.

0: bank now expects inflation, measured by the Harmonized Index of Consumer Prices, to reach 2.9% this year and remain elevated at 2.7% in 2027. The revised outlook highlights growing concern in Germany over the economic fallout from geopolitical instability and persistent energy market volatility.
1: I think if you just look to models of other technologies, you probably see exactly the path forward to do that. If you look at mobile telephony as an example, you look at internet development, what you

I think if you just look to models of other technologies, you probably see exactly the path forward to do that. If you look at mobile telephony as an example, you look at internet development, what you

I think if you just look to models of other technologies, you probably see exactly the path forward to do that. If you look at mobile telephony as an example, you look at internet development, what you

of openness and sharing of the technology, probably coupled with commercial interests, in other words, company self-interest, wanting to go ahead and pursue untapped markets. They can access AI power, like I know China is very interested in exporting tokens, and can access AI power instantaneously. So what that means is

0: literally I could be living barefoot in a remote village, and as long as I have some sort of internet connection, which doesn't even need to be wired, it could be like a satellite connection, I can access the same incredible power that the most advanced scientist sitting in a research lab in the biggest city in the world can. So in a way, it's a great democratizing force. In a way, also, it's a challenge, because if you're a company, then you never know where some random disruptive development and innovation is going to come from, or some entirely new product concept, whether it be digital or physical.
1: He loomed large over Times Square from the jumbo TV screen of the Nasdaq market site, while a giant and unflattering inflatable depicting Musk was also on display, with messages critical of SpaceX and Grok. Musk's rocket company began trading ahead of forthcoming IPOs for AI.

while a giant and unflattering inflatable depicting Musk was also on display, with messages critical of SpaceX and Grok. Musk's rocket company began trading ahead of forthcoming IPOs for AI heavy

While a giant and unflattering inflatable depicting Musk was also on display, with messages critical of SpaceX and Grok. Musk's rocket company began trading ahead of forthcoming IPOs for AI.

while a giant and unflattering inflatable depicting Musk was also on display, with messages critical of SpaceX and Grok. Musk's rocket company began trading ahead of forthcoming IPOs for AI heavy

0: track the index, creating a fresh source of demand for its shares. Retail investors on Friday snapped up shares of SpaceX despite it posting a loss of nearly $5 billion last year and generating only a fraction of the revenue brought in by similarly valued tech giants, $1 billion. And CFRA on Friday started coverage with a sell rating.
1: Elon Musk has become the world's first, on paper, trillionaire. But what does his reported wealth of over $1.1 trillion actually mean? For one thing, it's roughly the GDP of Switzerland, the 20th largest economy in the world. If you is also a potent symbol of the gap between rich and poor. In January, global poverty charity Oxfam said billionaire wealth accelerated last year to its highest level on record, $18.3 trillion. That's as one in four people struggle to eat regularly and half the global population lives in poverty.

See Clash at the 2026 FIFA World Cup after Morocco dominated large stretches of the opening half. Morocco started brightly and

See Clash at the 2026 FIFA World Cup after Morocco dominated large stretches of the opening half. Morocco started brightly and

0: Jalen Brunson NBA title drought as 4-90 victory over the San Antonio Spurs. Brunson scored 29 points in the second half of Game 5 as New York overcame a 15-point third-quarter deficit, winning 4 of the 5 games in the best-of-7 series. The Knicks also trailed by 16 points in the second quarter, one game after they rallied from a 17-foot jumper to put San Antonio back ahead at 85-83 with 4:14 left. Brunson then was fouled shooting a three-pointer 34 seconds later and made all three free throws to give the Knicks a one-point edge. Bridges split two free throws with 8.8 seconds left.
1: Consistencies, we didn't deserve to win the games. There's a lot of level of execution. There can be rebounding. There can be end of game details. There can be starting the game where you get the lead and then you don't sustain that. We did a lot of good things and we didn't finish the job. And that's what it is. I think it's grown tremendously. I think he stepped into every moment with the appropriate amount of fearlessness and also respect for the moment and being exactly who he is. And he's bringing his teammates and everybody else along with him. It's been pretty fun to observe and be a part of.

Despite international sanctions imposed after the war in Ukraine, the operation marked a significant escalation in Britain's enforcement efforts after months of pressure from Ukraine and allies to crack

energy, and industrial facilities. Ukrainian President Volodymyr Zelensky successfully conducted deep strikes against infrastructure considered important to Russia's military operations. Russian authorities reported that

Russian forces carried out strikes on the city's major. Officials have not yet released detailed information. Omsk have been repeatedly targeted. During the ongoing conflict, as fighting continues across eastern Ukraine, with regular drone and artillery attacks reported on both sides. Emergency operations are ongoing, with crews continuing evacuation and recovery.

0: Strategic rapprochement between Canada and the European continent. In this regard, I want to say how significant it was a few weeks ago. The summit I mentioned of the European political community was an important moment, since Canada was the first geographically non-European country to be invited as an observer. But fundamentally, your presence in Yerevan showed how
1: language model. We must quickly build partnerships between our two countries to take advantage of this competitive edge. We are determined to act in this way to strengthen our strategic autonomy in a world dominated by hegemonic powers and hyperscalers.

language model. We must quickly build partnerships between our two countries to take advantage of this competitive edge. We are determined to act in this way to strengthen our strategic autonomy in a world dominated by hegemonic powers and hyperscalers.

language model. We must quickly build partnerships between our two countries to take advantage of this competitive edge. We are determined to act in this way to strengthen our strategic autonomy in a world dominated by hegemonic powers and hyperscalers.

Also a bit, yes, less, but of a bad environment, how you actually move nice, quote-unquote, coordination among North Atlantic states plus Japan and a couple of Pacific countries. He's more interested in getting those countries to be aligned behind his agenda. And his agenda is to counter China. Let's put it this way. He's not so much interested in Russia to some extent, but, you know, how can he counter China and remain the dominant player? And how these countries basically can help him on that, or help him also to straight, you know, to basically get rid of the Iran quagmire and to reopen the Strait of Hormuz. And Trump is Trump. So I think anything can happen in the G7. And under his first mandate, there was a very, you know, this case in Canada where he burst out, he left the summit before the end. So anything can happen. But I think really, if Trump does not get the impression that the other head of states are willing to help the U.S., he may even leave, you know, earlier than expected, or be, you know, kind of, again, you know, kind of be extremely harsh on these European leaders that are, you know,

for the end. So anything can happen. But I think really, if Trump does not get the impression that the other head of states are willing to help the US, he may even leave, you know, earlier than expected, or be, you know, kind of, again, you know, kind of be extremely harsh on these European leaders that are, you know, losers.

for the end. So anything can happen. But I think really, if Trump does not get the impression that the other head of states are willing to help the US, he may even leave, you know, earlier than expected, or be, you know, kind of, again, you know, kind of be extremely harsh on these European leaders that are, you know, losers,

for the end. So anything can happen. But I think really, if Trump does not get the impression that the other head of states are willing to help the US, he may even leave, you know, earlier than expected, or be, you know, kind of, again, you know, kind of be extremely harsh on these European leaders that are, you know, losers.

for the end. So anything can happen. But I think really, if Trump does not get the impression that the other head of states are willing to help the US, he may even leave, you know, earlier than expected, or be, you know, kind of, again, you know, kind of be extremely harsh on these European leaders that are, you know, losers.

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opinion, but if people have real issues, then let's talk about it, and that's fine. 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

0: Este...
1: It was the end of the world. 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
0: Fundi e botas.
2: When Kostak Konomi approached what he says is his land on the seafront in southern Albania last month, he found a barbed wire fence and men in black uniforms refusing him entry. It was now part of a luxury resort planned by international investors, including UAE learned this later from news reports.
1: When the guards of the security company did not allow me to go to my own land, even just to go and rest, when they did not allow me to enter here, I felt imprisoned. They took my freedom, they took my livelihood, they took my land. Why shouldn't I leave it as an inheritance to my children?
2: Rival claimant. They showed Reuters property deeds and tax records they said supported their assertions. None received compensation. Reuters found no evidence of wrongdoing by Kushner, who isn't directly involved in the villagers' dispute. Kushner didn't respond to requests for comment through his investment arm. Reuters couldn't determine who owned the various plots, which is subject to an ongoing legal battle. The contentious multi-billion dollar development is on an island and pristine area of mainland that includes a protected wetland. Couldn't sleep for 10 or 15 days when he heard about them fencing off the seashore. We grew up here. My parents grew up here.
1: They took my freedom. They took my livelihood. They took my land. Why shouldn't I leave it as an inheritance to my children?
2: According to their lawyer, they say they weren't consulted and received no payment from the land being sold off. Poor record-keeping, complex history and local corruption mean land disputes are common in Albania, lawyers and officials said. Konomi says the villagers need officials to back them.
1: We need a decision from the government, from the Land Registry Office, stating that all those who have the act of taking land into ownership should not face...
2: Rival claimant. They showed Reuters property deeds and tax records they said supported their assertions. None received compensation. Reuters found no evidence of wrongdoing by Kushner, who isn't directly involved in the villagers' dispute. Kushner didn't respond to requests for comment through his investment arm. Reuters couldn't determine who owned the various plots, which is subject to an ongoing legal battle. The contentious multi-billion dollar development is on an island and pristine area of mainland that includes a protected wetland. Couldn't sleep for 10 or 15 days when he heard about them fencing off the seashore. We grew up here. My parents grew up here.
3: The referendum, which has been likened by some to a Swiss Brexit, has alarmed businesses who fear an economic blow should the proposal succeed. There's concern it could damage relations with the European Union, Switzerland's biggest export market, and limit access to skilled labour.
4: If our hotel staff are foreign nationals. If we no longer have access to these skilled workers, it would be very difficult to continue operating the hotel and restaurant industry.

0: Austria and Switzerland at the current level.
1: Meanwhile, backers of the cap, championed by the right-wing Swiss People's Party, say an expanding population is straining housing and infrastructure, like public transport. The population grew to 9.1 million by the end of 2025, up almost 2 million from 2002, when free movement between Switzerland and the EU was...

0: Switzerland at the current level.
1: Meanwhile, backers of the cap, championed by the right-wing Swiss People's Party, say an expanding population is straining housing and infrastructure, like public transport. The population grew to 9.1 million by the end of 2025, up almost 2 million from 2002, when free movement between Switzerland and the EU was

faux economy, citing companies such as Nestle and Swatch, who've been founded wholly or who seems finely balanced, with the most recent poll showing 47% in favour and 52% against. Partially by foreigners. The issue seems finely balanced, with the most recent poll showing 47% in favour and 52% against.

Mounting inflation and household strain dates to end the war with Iran, with residents urging the government amplifying calls across the United States to end the war with Iran, with residents urging the government

Mounting inflation and household strain dates to end the war with Iran, with residents urging the government amplifying calls across the United States to end the war with Iran, with residents urging the government

Mounting inflation and household strain dates to end the war with Iran, with residents urging the government amplifying calls across the United States to end the war with Iran, with residents urging the government

0: conflict.
1: I've noticed so many increases in like gas prices. You go over to gas, it's like $4 or $5. I'm just like, what are you, you know what I mean? How are you supposed to live on this? It's just, it's insane. Food, you know, even just a couple months ago, you go to a grocery store.
0: After more than a month of fighting, a temporary ceasefire was announced on April 8th, followed by talks in Pakistan on April 11th to 12th that produced no breakthrough. Sporadic clashes resumed in May and intensified toward the end of the month. Since May 30th, U.S. forces have struck Iranian positions along the Strait of Hormuz, while Iran has repeatedly targeted American bases across the region. Germany's central bank cut its economic growth forecasts and raised inflation expectations, warning that rising energy prices and tensions in the Middle East are weighing on Europe's largest economy. The central bank projected that Germany's economy will grow by 0.5% this year and 0.8% in 2027, both lower than the forecasts published in

8% in 2027, both lower than the forecasts published in December. It's said that expansionary fiscal policy will help prevent an economic contraction in the coming months, but warned that multiple pressures continue to weigh on growth. According to the bank, higher energy prices linked to the conflict in the Middle East have weakened to reach 2.9% this year and remain elevated at 2.7% in 2027. The revised outlook highlights growing concern in Germany over the economic fallout from geopolitical instability and persistent energy market volatility,

Middle East have weakened to reach 2.9% this year and remain elevated at 2.7% in 2027. The revised outlook highlights growing concern in Germany over the economic fallout from geopolitical instability and persistent energy market volatility.

0: positive ratings on the stock, but Morningstar analysts this month said it was more fairly valued at around $780 billion. And CFRA on Friday started coverage with a sell rating.
1: Elon Musk has become the world's first on paper

0: positive ratings on the stock, but Morningstar analysts this month said it was more fairly valued at around $780 billion. And CFRA on Friday started coverage with a sell rating.
1: Elon Musk has become the world's first on paper

in the world. If you were given a dollar every set 34,900 years to reach 1.1 trillion. That far back in time would take you to the heyday of the woolly mammoth. Laid end to end times. But Musk's inauguration as the first member of the trillionaire club, thanks to

in the world. If you were given a dollar every set 34,900 years to reach 1.1 trillion. That far back in time would take you to the heyday of the woolly mammoth. Laid end to end times. But Musk's inauguration as the first member of the Trillionaire Club, thanks to Hill poverty charity Oxfam, said billionaire wealth accelerated last year to its highest level on record, $18.3 trillion. That's as one in four people struggle to eat regularly and half the global population lives in poverty. In a clash with Musk in 2021, the world

global poverty charity Oxfam said billionaire wealth accelerated last year to its highest level on record, $18.3 trillion. That's as one in four people struggle to eat regularly and half the global population lives in poverty. In a clash with Musk in 2021, the World Food

record with 45 points and nearly single-handedly ended the team's 53-year NBA title drought, as the New York Knicks recorded a 94-90 victory over the San Antonio Spurs. Brunson scored 29 points in the second half of Game 5 as New York overcame a 15-point third-quarter deficit, winning four of the five games in the best-of-seven series. The Knicks also trailed by 16 points in the second quarter, one game after they rallied from 29 down to beat the Spurs in Game 4 on Wednesday in New York.

3 over the San Antonio Spurs. Brunson scored 29 points in the second half of Game 5 as New York overcame a 15-point third-quarter deficit, winning 4 of the 5 games in the best-of-7 series. The Knicks also trailed by 16 points in the second quarter, one game after they rallied from 29 down to beat the Spurs in Game 4 on Wednesday in New York,

third with 45 points and nearly single-handedly ended the team's 53-year NBA title drought as the New York Knicks recorded a 94-90 victory over the San Antonio Spurs. Brunson scored 29 points in the second half of Game 5 as New York overcame a 15-point third-quarter deficit, winning four of the five games in the best-of-seven series. The Knicks also trailed by 16 points in the second quarter, one game after they rallied from 29 down to beat the Spurs in Game 4. On Wednesday in New York.

3 over the San Antonio Spurs. Brunson scored 29 points in the second half of Game 5 as New York overcame a 15-point third-quarter deficit, winning 4 of the 5 games in the best-of-7 series. The Knicks also trailed by 16 points in the second quarter, one game after they rallied from 29 down to beat the Spurs in Game 4 on Wednesday in New York,

3 over the San Antonio Spurs. 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The Knicks also trailed by 16 points in the second quarter, one game after they rallied from 29 down to beat the Spurs in Game 4 on Wednesday in New York,

3 over the San Antonio Spurs. Brunson scored 29 points in the second half of Game 5 as New York overcame a 15-point third-quarter deficit, winning 4 of the 5 games in the best-of-7 series. The Knicks also trailed by 16 points in the second quarter, one game after they rallied from 29 down to beat the Spurs in Game 4 on Wednesday in New York.

third with 45 points and nearly single-handedly ended the team's 53-year NBA title drought, as the New York Knicks recorded a 94-90 victory over the San Antonio Spurs. Brunson scored 29 points in the second half of Game 5, as New York overcame a 15-point third-quarter deficit, winning four of the five games in the best-of-seven series. The Knicks also trailed by 16 points in the second quarter, one game after they rallied from 29 down to beat the Spurs in Game 4 on Wednesday in New York,

0: tremendously. I think he stepped into every moment with the appropriate amount of fearlessness and also respect for the moment and being exactly who he is. And he's bringing his teammates and everybody else along with him. It's been pretty fun to observe and be a part of.
1: Every story is part of a bigger picture. This is a global conversation, live and unfiltered. The defining issues of our age, the decisions that shape debate, every story counts. A fast-changing world told through stories that endure. Events.

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The defining issues of our age, the decisions that shape debate, every story counts. A fast-changing world told through stories that endure, events that define economies, society.

cloudy at 27 degrees, while Sarajevo has similar weather at 29. It's getting warmer for the Middle East, though. Beirut is partly cloudy at 27 degrees, and Gaza has similar weather and temperature. In South Asia, Baku is at 27 degrees, and New Delhi is partly cloudy at 37. Farther.

across the Balkan, summer has firmly set in. Zagreb is partly cloudy at 27 degrees, while Sarajevo has similar weather at 29. It's getting warmer for the Middle East, though. Beirut is partly cloudy at 27 degrees, and Gaza has similar weather and temperature. In South Asia, Baku is at 27 degrees, and New Delhi is partly cloudy at 37. Farther.

Across the Balkans, summer has firmly set in. Zagreb is partly cloudy at 27 degrees, while Sarajevo has similar weather at 29. It's getting warmer for the Middle East, though. Beirut is partly cloudy at 27 degrees, and Gaza has similar weather and temperature. In South Asia, Baku is at 27 degrees, and New Delhi is partly cloudy at 37. Farther.

across the Balkan, summer has firmly set in. Zagreb is partly cloudy at 27 degrees, while Sarajevo has similar weather at 29. It's getting warmer for the Middle East, though. Beirut is partly cloudy at 27 degrees, and Gaza has similar weather and temperature. In South Asia, Baku is at 27 degrees, and New Delhi is partly cloudy at 37. Farther.

the Balkans, summer has firmly set in. Zagreb is partly cloudy at 27 degrees, while Sarajevo has similar weather at 29. It's getting warmer for the Middle East, though. Beirut is partly cloudy at 27 degrees, and Gaza has similar weather and temperature. In South Asia, Baku is at 27 degrees, and New Delhi is partly cloudy at 37. Farther.

across the Balkan, summer has firmly set in. Zagreb is partly cloudy at 27 degrees, while Sarajevo has similar weather at 29. It's getting warmer for the Middle East, though. Beirut is partly cloudy at 27 degrees, and Gaza has similar weather and temperature. In South Asia, Baku is at 27 degrees, and New Delhi is partly cloudy at 37. Farther.

Across the Balkans, summer has firmly set in. Zagreb is partly cloudy at 27 degrees, while Sarajevo has similar weather at 29. It's getting warmer for the Middle East, though. Beirut is partly cloudy at 27 degrees, and Gaza has similar weather and temperature. In South Asia, Baku is at 27 degrees, and New Delhi is partly cloudy at 37. Farther

Across the Balkans, summer has firmly set in. Zagreb is partly cloudy at 27 degrees, while Sarajevo has similar weather at 29. It's getting warmer for the Middle East, though. Beirut is partly cloudy at 27 degrees, and Gaza has similar weather and temperature. In South Asia, Baku is at 27 degrees, and New Delhi is partly cloudy at 37.

the Balkans, summer has firmly set in. Zagreb is partly cloudy at 27 degrees, while Sarajevo has similar weather at 29. It's getting warmer for the Middle East, though. Beirut is partly cloudy at 27 degrees, and Gaza has similar weather and temperature. In South Asia, Baku is at 27 degrees, and New Delhi is partly cloudy at 37. Farther

Across the Balkans, summer has firmly set in. Zagreb is partly cloudy at 27 degrees, while Sarajevo has similar weather at 29. It's getting warmer for the Middle East, though. Beirut is partly cloudy at 27 degrees, and Gaza has similar weather and temperature. In South Asia, Baku is at 27 degrees, and New Delhi is partly cloudy at 37. Farther

British forces intercepted and boarded a sanctioned Russian oil tanker in the English Channel on Sunday in what London described as its first direct operation, targeting the Shadow Fleet used

adding that the operation had been carried out in close coordination with France. The United Kingdom has sanctioned nearly 600 vessels linked to Russia's shadow fleet, which Western governments say has helped Moscow continue exporting oil despite international sanctions imposed after the war in Ukraine. The operation marked a significant escalation in Britain's enforcement efforts after months of pressure from Ukraine.

adding that the operation had been carried out in close coordination with France. The United Kingdom has sanctioned nearly 600 vessels linked to Russia's shadow fleet, which Western governments say has helped Moscow continue exporting oil despite international sanctions imposed after the war in Ukraine. The operation marked a significant escalation in Britain's enforcement efforts after months of pressure from Ukraine.

adding that the operation had been carried out in close coordination with France. The United Kingdom has sanctioned nearly 600 vessels linked to Russia's shadow fleet, which Western governments say has helped Moscow continue exporting oil despite international sanctions imposed after the war in Ukraine. The operation marked a significant escalation in Britain's enforcement efforts after months of pressure from Ukraine.

concern over the humanitarian consequences of the war. French authorities monitored the gathering as crowds assembled in one of Europe's largest demonstrations in support of Palestinians in recent weeks.

Concern over the humanitarian consequences of the war. French authorities monitored the gathering as crowds assembled in one of Europe's largest demonstrations in support of Palestinians in recent weeks.

concern over the humanitarian consequences of the war. French authorities monitored the gathering as crowds assembled in one of Europe's largest demonstrations in support of Palestinians in recent weeks.

concern over the humanitarian consequences of the war. French authorities monitored the gathering as crowds assembled in one of Europe's largest demonstrations in support of Palestinians in recent weeks.

journalist Anas Al-Sharif, who was killed in an Israeli army strike that directly targeted a journalist tent near Al-Shifa Hospital in Gaza City, coincided with the start of the World Cup, and highlight Mohamed Al-Taramsi, a player from the Palestinian national team, said the aim of the tournament was to show that the people of Gaza continue to hold on to life despite all the suffering they face, adding that Palestinians want to return to normal life, play football, and experience joy again. Ahmed Al-Bassam, one of the fans following the tournament, said that despite war and devastation, the passion for sports continues in Gaza, stressing that the Palestinian people aim to revive sports activities. He also called on Arab

adding that Palestinians want to return to normal life, play football, and experience joy again. Ahmed Al-Bassam, one of the fans following the tournament, said that despite war and devastation, the passion for sports continues in Gaza, stressing that the Palestinian people aim to revive sports activities. He also called on Arab

adding that Palestinians want to return to normal life, play football, and experience joy again. Ahmed Al-Bassam, one of the fans following the tournament, said that despite war and devastation, the passion for sports continues in Gaza, stressing that the Palestinian people aim to revive sports activities. He also called on Arab fans.

0: outbreak, trained to handle highly infectious bodies under strict protocols to prevent contagion.
1: Most understand what we are doing, which is most important, because it allows us to break the chain of contamination. And the family also cannot handle the body, because it is by handling the body that one is often contaminated. So that is why we, the SDB team, are on the ground. We secure the body and we

0: calls to prevent contagion.
1: Most understand what we are doing, which is most important, because it allows us to break the chain of contamination. And the family also cannot handle the body, because it is by handling the body

0: protocols to prevent contagion.
1: Most understand what we are doing, which is most important, because it allows us to break the chain of contamination. And the family also cannot handle the body, because it is by handling the body that one is often contaminated. So that is why we, the SDB team, are on the ground. We secure the body and we...

0: protocols to prevent contagion.
1: Most understand what we are doing, which is most important, because it allows us to break the chain of contamination. And the family also cannot handle the body, because it is by handling the body that one is often contaminated. So that is why we, the SDB team, are on the ground. We secure the body and we...

0: protocols to prevent contagion.
1: Most understand what we are doing, which is most important, because it allows us to break the chain of contamination. And the family also cannot handle the body, because it is by handling the body that one is often contaminated. So that is why we, the SDB team, are on the ground. We secure the body and we...

0: calls to prevent contagion.
1: Most understand what we are doing, which is most important, because it allows us to break the chain of contamination. And the family also cannot handle the body, because it is by handling the body that one is often contaminated. So that is why we, the SDB team, are on the ground. We secure the body and we

0: protocols to prevent contagion.
1: Most understand what we are doing, which is most important, because it allows us to break the chain of contamination. And the family also cannot handle the body, because it is by handling the body that one is often contaminated. So that is why we, the SDB team, are on the ground. We secure the body and we...

0: wildlife. Local vendor Stavrohisa says he couldn't sleep for 10 or 15 days when he heard about them fencing off the seashore. We grew up here. My parents grew up here, he says. Kushner and his wife Ivanka Trump spotted the land from a yacht a few years ago. Plans revealed on social media show a hotel, houses, pools and jetties for yachts. But the villagers have other ideas, namely a court order to halt the project, according to their lawyer. They say they weren't consulted and received no payment from the land being sold off. Poor record-keeping, complex history and local corruption mean land disputes are common in Albania. Lawyers and
1: from 2002, when free movement between Switzerland and the EU was introduced. SVP lawmaker Ivan Pahud said the cap would protect the country.
2: We're not going to eliminate traffic jams overnight, but this will allow us to adapt road and rail infrastructure and build housing.
3: Germany's central bank cut its economic growth forecasts and raised inflation expectations, warning that rising energy prices and tensions in the Middle East are weighing on Europe's largest economy. The central bank projected that Germany's economy will grow by 0.5% this year and 0.8% in 2027, both lower than the forecast.
0: Here, my parents grew up.
3: Fiscal policy will help prevent an economic contraction in the coming months, but warned that multiple pressures continue to weigh on growth.
0: A hotel, houses, pools and jetties for yachts. But the villagers have other ideas, namely a court order to halt the project, according to their lawyer. They say they weren't consulted and received no payment from the land being sold.
3: And added further pressure on businesses already facing supply chain disruptions and weaker demand. The central bank also puts factors limiting private investment and broader economic activity. The bank now expects inflation, measured by the Harmonized Index of Consumer Prices, to reach 2.9% this year and remain elevated at 2.7% in 2027. The revised outlook highlights growing concern in Germany over the economic fallout from geopolitical instability and persistent energy market volatility.
4: I think if you just look to models of other technologies, you probably see exactly the path forward to do that. If you look at mobile telephony as an example, you look at internet development, what you find is that a mix of individual national initiatives and funding arrangements, coupled with a degree of openness and sharing of the technology, probably coupled with commercial interests, in other words, company self-interest, wanting to go ahead and pursue untapped markets. They can access AI power, like I know China is very interested in exporting tokens, as in basically a person somewhere in a lesser developed country or

0: an enterprise or even a government in that lesser developed country can access AI computing capabilities that are remote, perhaps in Western China or perhaps in the Arctic or anywhere else. So the big advantage.
1: Lawmaker Ivan Pahud said the cap would protect the country.
2: We're not going to.
0: Official force that can act to equalize economic benefits is that it's not heavy. It's not like moving a piano or like moving a nuclear. Access AI power instantaneously. So what that means is

0: development and innovation is going to come from, or some entirely new product concept, whether it be digital or physical.
1: The world's biggest ever IPO ended with Elon Musk's SpaceX gaining 19% in its debut session Friday, as investors piled into the rocket company, betting on its now trillionaire CEO and the prospect of putting AI in space. Friday's debut gave SpaceX a valuation of more than $2 trillion, putting it in an elite company with the likes of Nvidia and Apple, and making it more valuable than Musk's Tesla. The landmark listing also made Musk the first trillionaire ever. He loomed large over Times Square from the jumbo TV screen of the Nasdaq market site, while a giant and unflattering inflatable depicting Musk was also on display, with messages critical of SpaceX and Grok. Musk's rocket company began trading ahead of forthcoming IPOs for AI heavyweights Anthropic and OpenAI, which will further test market appetite for new entrants. Anna Rathbun, founder and CEO.

An unflattering inflatable depicting Musk was also on display, with messages critical of SpaceX and Grok. Musk's rocket company began trading ahead of forthcoming IPOs for AI heavyweights Anthropic and OpenAI, which will further test market appetite for new entrants. Anna Rathbun, founder and CEO.

An unflattering inflatable depicting Musk was also on display, with messages critical of SpaceX and Grok. Musk's rocket company began trading ahead of forthcoming IPOs for AI heavyweights Anthropic and OpenAI, which will further test market appetite for new entrants. Anna Rathbun, founder and CEO

0: SpaceX, but just the excitement about AI and SpaceX, as much as, you know, the word has space, the name has space in it, it's an AI company at the end of the day, right? So I think the excitement about AI is going to drive it.
1: To the S&P 500, its expected fast-track inclusion in the NASDAQ 100 will soon make it a major holding for passive funds and ETFs that track the index, creating a

0: SpaceX, but just the excitement about AI. And SpaceX, as much as, you know, the word has space, the name has space in it, it's an AI company at the end of the day, right? So I think the excitement about AI is going to drive it.
1: To the S&P 500, its expected fast-track inclusion in the NASDAQ 100 will soon make it a major holding for passive funds and ETFs that track the index, creating a...

0: with Musk in 2021, the World Food Programme produced a detailed plan of how it would spend $6.6 billion to save 42 million people who were on the brink of starvation. $1.1 trillion could fund that plan for 167 years.
1: I think we should be really concerned about

0: it would spend $6.6 billion to save 42 million people who were on the brink of starvation. $1.1 trillion could fund that plan for 167 years.
1: I think we should be really concerned about

Up. The Turkish side continued. Despite the result, the Turkish side remained active offensively and finished the match with 28 shots compared with Australia's 8 attempts. Australia moved into second place in Group D behind the United States, while the Turkish national football team remained third in the standings.

0: Queens broke into celebration, and the Knicks players could feel the pressure literally melting off their foreheads.
1: I think that's compared to anything before. This is the biggest lesson of my life, the biggest learning moment. I can't.

execution. There can be rebounding. There can be end of game details. There can be starting the game where you get the lead and then you don't sustain that. But NBA games are long. It happens during the regular season too. It's just everything's much more on stage during the finals when everybody's watching. And we weren't ready to win an NBA championship. The better team won. We did a lot of good things and we didn't finish the job. And that's what it is. I think it's grown tremendously. I think he stepped

0: form. Israeli Prime Minister Benjamin Netanyahu said his country would not be party to the agreement. Arachi said the agreement would end the war in Lebanon, implying an Israeli withdrawal from occupation.
1: Three regional officials say the emerging deal is expected to pave the way for reopening the strait, the phased lifting of sanctions on Iran, and the release of frozen Iranian assets. The officials spoke on condition of anonymity because of the sensitivity of the negotiations. The crucial strait at the mouth of the Persian Gulf, through which a fifth of the world's oil and natural gas supplies once passed, has been effectively shut by Iran's attacks on shipping since the start of the war in February. The apparent breakthrough in negotiations comes after Iran exchanged fire with the U.S. and Israel over 3 days this week, threatening to return the Middle East to full-scale war. Keeping shipping traffic flowing through the vital waterway was not one of the reasons for launching the war, but after Iran leveraged

attacks on shipping since the start of the war in February. The apparent breakthrough in negotiations comes after Iran exchanged fire with the U.S. and Israel over 3 days this week, threatening to return the Middle East to full-scale war. Keeping shipping traffic flowing through the vital waterway was not one of the reasons for launching the war, but after Iran leveraged

3 days this week, threatening to return the Middle East to full-scale war. Keeping shipping traffic flowing through the vital waterway was not one of the reasons for launching the war, but after Iran leveraged...

could pave the way for a broader ceasefire in the region. Another resident, Ali Asaf, said Lebanon's inclusion in any deal is essential and expressed confidence in Iran's commitments. U.S. and Pakistani leaders forecast a Sunday signing of a long, elusive framework agreement to end months of fighting between the United States and Iran. But Tehran cast doubt over the timing, and hardline protesters in Iran voiced opposition. Israel, which says it is not a party to the U.S.-Iran deal, said on Saturday that it had struck more than 70 sites over a 24-hour period in Lebanon against Iranian ally Hezbollah. The war in Lebanon has continued despite several ceasefires announced by the United States, which has been mediating talks between the Lebanese and Israeli governments. Hezbollah rejected a U.S.-backed plan declared last week that would be contingent on the group ceasing fire and withdrawing its fighters from southern Lebanon.

adjustment efforts after months of pressure from Ukraine and allies to crack down more aggressively on maritime networks supporting the Russian economy. Russia and Ukraine continued exchanging long-range drone and missile attacks over the weekend, targeting military, energy, and transport infrastructure, as the war showed little sign of easing. Russia's defense ministry said its forces struck Ukrainian energy and transport.

Russia and Ukraine continued exchanging long-range drone and missile attacks over the weekend, targeting military, energy, and transport infrastructure, as the war showed little sign of easing. Russia's defense ministry said its forces struck Ukrainian energy and transport

Russia and Ukraine continued exchanging long-range drone and missile attacks over the weekend, targeting military, energy, and transport infrastructure, as the war showed little sign of easing. Russia's defense ministry said its forces struck Ukrainian energy and transport

Russia and Ukraine continued exchanging long-range drone and missile attacks over the weekend, targeting military, energy, and transport infrastructure, as the war showed little sign of easing. Russia's defense ministry said its forces struck Ukrainian energy and transport

Russia and Ukraine continued exchanging long-range drone and missile attacks over the weekend, targeting military, energy, and transport infrastructure, as the war showed little sign of easing. Russia's defense ministry said its forces struck Ukrainian energy and transport

Russia's military operations. Russian authorities reported that a Ukrainian drone attacked oil, fuel, and logistics infrastructure as part of its broader strategy to disrupt supply networks supporting Moscow's war effort. The latest attacks come amid a growing reliance on drones by both sides. With frontline positions remaining largely contested, long-range strikes have become sections of the front line, while international attention remains focused on diplomatic efforts and discussions among world leaders ahead of the upcoming G7 summit, where the war in Ukraine is expected to remain a major topic.

sections of the front line, while international attention remains focused on diplomatic efforts and discussions among world leaders ahead of the upcoming G7 summit, where the war in Ukraine is expected to remain a major topic.

0: will signal the symbol of what unites us.
1: The hidden agenda is to try to how to work to govern the world.

And Trump is Trump. So I think anything can happen in the G7. And under his first mandate, there was a very, you know, this case in Canada where he burst out, he left a sudden, but the other head of states are willing to help the U.S. He may even leave, you know, earlier than expected, or be, you know, kind of, again, you know, kind of be extremely harsh on these European leaders.

And Trump is Trump. So I think anything can happen in the G7. And under his first mandate, there was a very, you know, this case in Canada where he burst out. He left a sudden, but the other head of states are willing to help the U.S. He may even leave, you know, earlier than expected, or be, you know, kind of, again, you know, kind of be extremely harsh on these European leaders.

Palestinians and call for an end to the ongoing conflict in Gaza. The demonstration was organized by the civil society group Euro-Palestine and drew participants carrying Palestinian flags, banners, and signs, demanding an immediate ceasefire and increased humanitarian assistance for civilians affected by the fighting. Protesters marched through the French capital, condemning Israel's military operations in Gaza and urging the international community to take stronger action to protect civilians and support efforts toward a lasting peace. Speakers at the rally highlighted the humanitarian situation in Gaza, where many residents continue to face displacement, shortages of essential supplies, and damage to critical infrastructure. The demonstration remained largely peaceful, with participants chanting slogans and calling for greater international attention to the conflict. Organizers said the event aimed to raise awareness about the conditions facing Palestinians and to show public support for a ceasefire. Football tournament held at an old school sheltering displaced Palestinians in the Jabalia camp in northern Gaza was played. The tournament, organized in memory of Al Jazeera journalist Anas Al-Sharif, who was killed in an Israeli army strike that directly targeted a journalist tent near Al-Shifa Hospital in Gaza City, coincided with the start of the World Cup and highlighted the continued passion for sports despite war and destruction. Mohamed Al-Taramsi, a player from the Palestinian national team, said the aim of the tournament was to show that the people of Gaza continue to hold on to life despite all the suffering they face, adding that Palestinians want to return to normal life, play football, and experience joy again.

Alia camp in northern Gaza was played. The tournament, organized in memory of Al Jazeera journalist Anas al-Sharif, who was killed in an Israeli army strike that directly targeted a journalist tent near Al-Shifa Hospital in Gaza City, coincided with the start of the World Cup and highlighted the continued passion for sports despite war and destruction. Mohammed Al-Taramsi, a player from the Palestinian national team, said the aim of the tournament was to show that the people of Gaza continue to hold on to life despite all the suffering they face, adding that Palestinians want to return to normal life, play football, and experience joy again.

vaccines, and food supplies. 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

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Across the war-battered enclave, only two veterinary clinics for household pets remain operational, while most other facilities

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Across the war-battered enclave, only two veterinary clinics for household pets remain operational, while most other facilities

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Across the war-battered enclave, only two veterinary clinics for household pets remain operational, while most other facilities

vaccines, and food supplies. Across the war-battered enclave, only two veterinary clinics for household pets remain operational, while most other facilities

followed on Wednesday, with fears the violence could continue in the coming days. Northern Ireland endured three decades of conflict between mainly Catholic Irish nationalists and predominantly Protestant pro-British loyalists. In recent years, some community organizers say, sectarian tensions have increasingly been replaced by hostility towards ethnic minorities. Elsewhere in the United Kingdom, anti-far right and anti-immigration protesters gathered on opposite sides of a road in Brighton. Police and riot gear were seen holding the two sides apart, with a brawl later breaking out that officers had to disperse. The protests come days after demonstrations in Belfast and follow a series of

United Kingdom, anti-far right and anti-immigration protesters gathered on opposite sides of a road in Brighton. Police in riot gear were seen holding the two sides apart, with a brawl later breaking out that officers had to disperse. The protests come days after demonstrations in Belfast and follow a series of

Perth is a sanctuary city. It's a city of welcomes, and all of these people who come from all parts of the world to live here do exactly what the Irish have done for centuries. Go seeking work, go seeking love, go seeking a future. So they're welcome here. I want to see particularly those who butt in, young people, to stop it, and that...

We just get back to trying to sort out any issues that people may have on migration, because that's not a part of this, in my opinion. But if people have real issues, then let's talk about it, and that's fine regulations that, you know, that

young people to stop it, and that we just get back to trying to sort out any issues that people may have on migration, because that's not a part of this, in my opinion. But if people have real issues, then let's talk about it, and that's fine regulations that, you know, that

young people to stop it, and that we just get back to trying to sort out any issues that people may have on migration, because that's not a part of this, in my opinion. But if people have real issues, then let's talk about it, and that's fine regulations that, you know, that

young people to stop it, and that we just get back to trying to sort out any issues that people may have on migration, because that's not a part of this, in my opinion. But if people have real issues, then let's talk about it, and that's fine regulations that, you know, that

young people to stop it, and that we just get back to trying to sort out any issues that people may have on migration, because that's not a part of this, in my opinion. But if people have real issues, then let's talk about it, and that's fine regulations that, you know, that

young people to stop it, and that we just get back to trying to sort out any issues that people may have on migration, because that's not a part of this, in my opinion. But if people have real issues, then let's talk about it, and that's fine regulations that, you know, that

young people to stop it, and that we just get back to trying to sort out any issues that people may have on migration, because that's not a part of this, in my opinion. But if people have real issues, then let's talk about it, and that's fine regulations that, you know, that

young people to stop it, and that we just get back to trying to sort out any issues that people may have on migration, because that's not a part of this, in my opinion. But if people have real issues, then let's talk about it, and that's fine regulations that, you know, the

0: Este...
1: It was the end of the world. The end of the world.
0: Fundi e botas.
2: When Kostak Konomi approached what he says is his land on the seafront in southern Albania last month, he found a barbed wire fence and men in black...

0: land being sold off. Poor record keeping, complex history and local corruption mean land disputes are common in Albania, lawyers and officials said. Konomi says the villagers need officials to back them.
1: We need a decision from the government, from the land registry office, stating that all those who have the act of taking land into ownership should not face obstacles when registering in the land registry office. Then come and let's talk with anyone.
2: Of AI, and if we think about AI as a beneficial force that can act to equalize economic benefits, is that it's not heavy.

0: It's not like moving a piano or like moving a nuclear power plant. Anyone with an internet connection can access AI power instantaneously. So what that means is, literally, I could be living barefoot in a remote village, and as long as I have some sort of internet connection, which doesn't even need to be wired, it could be like a satellite connection, I can access the same incredible power that the most advanced scientist sitting in a research lab in the biggest city in the world can. So in a way, it's a great democratizing force. In a way, also, it's a challenge, because if you're a company, then you never know where some random disruptive development and innovation is going to come from, or some entirely new product concept, whether it be digital or physical.
1: The world's biggest ever IPO ended with Elon Musk's SpaceX gaining 19% in its debut session Friday, as investors piled into the rocket company, betting on its now trillionaire CEO and the prospect of putting AI in space. Friday's debut gave SpaceX a valuation of more than $2 trillion, putting it in an elite company with the likes of NVIDIA and Apple, and making it more valuable than Musk's Tesla. The landmark listing also made Musk the first trillionaire ever. He loomed large over Times Square from the jumbo TV screen of the Nasdaq market site, while a giant and unflattering inflatable depicting Musk was also on display, with messages critical of SpaceX and Grok. Musk's rocket company began trading ahead of forthcoming IPOs for AI heavyweights Anthropic and OpenAI, which will further test market appetite for new entrants. Anna Rathbun, founder and CEO of Grenadilla Advisory, says the company is benefiting from its connection to AI rather than its fundamentals.
2: So I think it's not so much about SpaceX.

0: IPOs for AI heavyweights Anthropic and OpenAI, which will further test market appetite for new entrants. Anna Rathbun, founder and CEO of Grenadilla Advisory, says the company is benefiting from its connection to AI rather than its fundamentals.
1: So I think it's not so much about SpaceX.

0: IPOs for AI heavyweights Anthropic and OpenAI, which will further test market appetite for new entrants. Anna Rathbun, founder and CEO of Grenadilla Advisory, says the company is benefiting from its connection to AI rather than its fundamentals.
1: So I think it's not so much about SpaceX.

Back in time would take you to the heyday of the woolly mammoth. Laid end to end in dollar bills, 1.1 trillion would wrap around the sun 39 times. But Musk

Australian national football team defeated the Turkish national football team. Gained pressure from the Turkish side. Australia opened the scoring in the 27th minute through Nestori Irankunda, who finished off a rapid counterattack to become the youngest Australian player to score at a World Cup. The Turkish players controlled large

The Australian national football team defeated the Turkish national football team. Gained pressure from the Turkish side. Australia opened the scoring in the 27th minute through Nestori Irankunda, who finished off a rapid counterattack to become the youngest Australian player to score at a World Cup. The Turkish players controlled large

Jalen fouled shooting a three-pointer 34 seconds later and made all three free throws to give the Knicks a one-point edge. Bridges split two free throws with 8.8 seconds left to give New York a three-point lead before Harper missed two free throws with 8.8

0: painful, but I'm not running away from that. But I'm using that to fuel me
1: to
0: being eliminated in earlier rounds, or not making it. But as I said, this is the biggest lesson of my life, and as a team, there's no better experience than what we just lived.
2: Yeah, there's a lot that goes into it, but the simple consistency is we didn't deserve to win the games. There's a lot of level of execution.

0: But as I said, this is the biggest lesson of my life, and as a team, there's no better experience than what we just lived.
1: Yeah, there's a lot that goes into it, but the simple consistency is we didn't deserve to win the games. There's a lot of level of execution.

0: But as I said, this is the biggest lesson of my life. And as a team, there's no better experience than what we just lived.
1: Yeah, there's a lot that goes into it, but the simple consistency is we didn't deserve to win the games. There's a lot of level of execution.

stage during the finals when everybody's watching. And we weren't ready to win an NBA championship. The better team won. We did a lot of good things, and we didn't finish the job. And that's what it is. And being exactly who he is, and he's bringing his teammates and everybody else along with him. It's been pretty fun to observe and be a part of.